0: What then?
1: The last of my race. I must go on.
2: Margot, you're talking to thin air.
0: What happens when I have no control over this body? All this strength. All this power. Harry, do you know I could lift you with one hand?
2: You're talking irrationally.
0: Do I have to show you?
2: Wait, Margot. What? Hey, put me down.
0: Up to the ceiling.
2: Put me down.
0: I'll hold you there.
2: Put me down, Margot.
0: You asked for it.
2: Margot.
0: Now will you help me?
2: It's true. What you've been telling me...
0: I have some control still. But I don't know for how long. Harry, forget about the journals, the newspapers. Just help me.
2: But...
0: Don't you see how dangerous this is to me? If we don't stop it?
2: All right. All right, I'll try to find a way. Just give me time to get some equipment together. I don't like the idea of putting you in a pressure chamber. It's dangerous.
0: Harry.
2: Ready?
0: Ready.
2: Switch on.
0: Nothing. Nothing happened. Move on to the X-rays.
2: We've ruled out pressure, radiation, electricity. We've even had you in the centrifuge.
0: There must be something.
2: But, Margot, we might as well face reality. This condition of yours is going to be permanent.
0: There's got to be a way. I can't be someone else, an alien. I can't, Harry. The heat.
2: What? What is it?
0: We've tried a lot of things, except heat.
2: Heat?
0: Yes, heat. Ever since the alien began to take over, I've developed an abnormal sensitivity to warm temperatures. The alien keeps repeating how hot it is. And, of course, I'm hot, too. This room, Harry, it's unbearable.
2: Well, it's only 60 degrees in here.
0: It's stifling.
2: But
0: I found the weak spot. I'm going to venture a guess that the alien still hasn't adjusted to Earth's environment. It's not quite used to the warmth.
2: Well, you could be right, but I don't see how
0: That's the key. That's the key. That's the way to destroy it.
2: You intend to use some form of intense heat on your body to destroy the alien?
0: Right.
2: But, Margot, in destroying the alien, isn't there a probability that you also destroy yourself?
0: I know.
2: Well, I won't have anything to do with anything that might also kill you.
0: Is it better that I not take the risk? That I remain alive physically, but truly not myself any longer? My mind won't belong to me.
2: Anything is better than being dead.
0: Is it?
2: Well, what would you have me do?
0: Don't you have some kind of heating chamber in this building?
2: No, absolutely not. I won't allow
0: you. You must.
2: Look, we've taken enough risks already. The time has come to accept the condition, Margot.
0: No.
2: We'd still have each other. We'd still be together.
0: It wouldn't be the same. Maybe we don't have to use really intense heat. We wouldn't have to destroy the alien. Just use enough heat to drive it away.
2: Where?
0: I don't know and I don't care. Any place, as long as it's away from me. Let's try something first.
2: What are you doing?
0: This is steam heat, Harry. I'm turning it up as high as it can go. I'll sit along the wall here by the radiator.
2: Margot, I don't think...
0: I don't care what you think. I'm going to force the creature out of my body. Drive it away from the heat.
2: Look, you can injure yourself this way, Margot.
0: Stay away, Harry. I mean it.
1: Margot...
0: The heat is terrible.
1: The heat, Margot. Move us away from the heat.
0: No, I'm not moving.
1: Hot. So hot.
0: I must get rid of you.
1: I mean no harm. Please.
0: No. You must leave my body.
1: Body will not adjust. I do not understand.
0: You cannot live in my body. You had no right to take over my body.
1: Needed a body. Meant no harm.
0: It's working. I can feel you getting weaker.
1: Cannot die. My duty to live on, waiting to begin again. Find a new body. Begin again.
0: Weaker. Still weaker.
1: My chose the wrong body. Basic structure different, but still the same. Understand now why you fight me. You are the other. You are the other.
0: The other? What other?
1: Cannot stay in this body. You are the other. Must find new body. Right body.
0: What do you mean I'm the other?
1: Must survive the heat. Must find a body of the other.
0: The heat. I can't think straight. I'm growing weaker, too.
1: Understand now. Two of each kind. Two of each species. Margot, you are the other.
0: Yes. Yes, I understand now.
1: You are the other half. You are the female. They call the other female on this planet. Must find my other. Yeah, must survive. Must find a way to live on. He must hurry.
0: Wait. I understand. I...
2: Margot? Margot, are you all right?
0: It's gone, Harry. The alien is gone. I can feel it. My body. I don't feel hot anymore.
2: I'll run some tests to be sure. Blood pressure, heart rate, body temperature. All back to normal.
0: It's gone. Really gone.
2: Oh, it's incredible. I mean, somehow, your entire body chemistry is reverting back.
0: Gone. Where did it go?
2: When you show up at the base on Monday morning, you should be completely back to your old self.
0: It had to go somewhere, but where?
2: Margot?
0: What's wrong, Harry?
2: Did you just hear that?
0: Hear what?
2: That sound.
0: What sound?
2: Oh, for a minute, I thought I heard a sound. A voice.
0: What did you think it was?
2: Well, I don't know. Something... Well, it didn't make much sense. I have found the other... something like that.
0: I have found the other? Oh.
2: Margot? What's with you?
0: Nothing.
2: Well, you look as if you've seen a ghost. Oh, come on, let's get out of this hot box and find ourselves two of the biggest ice cream sodas in the city.
0: Harry, it's not hot in here. What is it?
2: Margot.
0: What's wrong?
2: Nothing is wrong. Everything is as it should be.
0: It did find a new body.
2: I have found the new beginning.
0: You're Harry.
2: We are Harry. Everything is as it should be. A new beginning.
3: It seems that while things have cooled down for Margot, they're heating up for Harry, which is really only fair, especially to those of you who are fierce believers in poetic justice. Harry is serving science in a capacity he never dreamed possible, preserving an alien life form from eventual extinction. Yes, justice is our motto. I'll be back in a moment with a final verdict.

The great philosopher Sir Francis Bacon said, "If a man be gracious and courteous to strangers, it shows he is a citizen of the world, and that his heart is no island cut off from other lands, but a continent that joins to them." Why not carry this a bit further? How will man react when he makes that first contact with a celestial neighbor? How will man react when he makes that first contact with a celestial neighbor? Will he welcome such a stranger and prove himself to be

0: Over. It was narrowing down to Harry and me. I had to act. Now. First thing. To discredit whatever she might say. I called Arthur's office and said I was too sick to keep my appointment at 4. I started eating nothing but toast. A few potatoes for dinner. I began to take a few grains of arsenic at a time. I had to make it believable. I had to make it believable she was the prisoner and I was the next intended victim.
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0: welcome. I'm E.G. Marshall. The next time somebody tells me, at a bank or department store or the phone or gas company, sorry about the mistakes on your bill, Mr. Marshall, but the computer fouled up, I am going to shout loud and clear, the computer is just as good as you program it. Nonsense in, nonsense out. Today's tale is really about a computer that fouled up because it wanted to. What happened was, but I'll let you find out for yourselves.
1: Harold Haberman?
2: That's me.
1: Harold Haberman, the computer scientist?
2: That's right.
1: I'd like to come in and talk to you.
2: Oh, who are you?
1: Here's my ID. I'm Johnson, FBI.
2: FBI? Well, what do you want to talk to me about?
1: A very serious matter.
0: Our mystery drama, Alice, was written especially for the Mystery Theater by G. Frederick Lewis and stars Marion Haley and Paul Hecht. I shall return shortly with Act One. This is E.G. Marshall with a question. Of all medications for acid indigestion or heartburn relief, only 30 years ago, if you told someone computers will achieve in fractions of a second what would take an army of accountants, astronomers, librarians, bookkeepers, even doctors and lawyers years to accomplish, no one would have believed you. The next

0: step in computer science and robotics, we are told, is artificial intelligence, computers that can think and feel for themselves. Here now is a young scientist whose life was turned upside down and almost inside out by a computer called Alice.
1: I suppose at some point everyone has said to himself, what was the matter with me? Was I nuts? How could I have done something like that? Well, I know I have, at least 100 times. Why did I ever build that artificial life-designed integrated circuit extender? A-L-I-C-E, or as I called it, Alice. Yeah, you're going to laugh at me when I tell you why. Because I wanted a chess adversary I could switch on any time. Your move. Yeah, oh, no, I'm sorry. Sorry, it's my move. No, wait a minute. No, it's your... Gee, I think I'm confused. Fantastic. Checkmate. Alice, you've won again. But you really made me think that time. Yeah, I think my game's improving.
2: I can hear you all the way upstairs. Who are you talking to, Harold?
3: Oh, I might have known it's your baby robot chess partner.
1: It's not a robot, Mac. It's a computer, and if you're really interested to know, I was talking to myself.
3: Did you win or lose?
1: I lost. I lose 4 out of 5. Yeah, this computer's got an integrated circuit that beats plain brains. I'm just sorry I can't compliment it on its game. You know, tell it how good it is.
3: Why can't you?
1: Because it's only got a visual scanner, not an audio... Say, wait a second. Mac, you did say, why couldn't I talk to it, huh?
3: Yeah, why? You spend so much time playing chess, too bad you can't discuss, well, the World Series at the same time.
1: No, not while we're having a game. In chess, you play with your head, not your mouth. Mac, did you just come over here from your newspaper to heckle me, or did they finally fire you?
3: Harold, that'll be the day. They couldn't print the Daily Express without me. No, pal, I'm here because I believe there's a feature story in these imitation intelligence computers.
1: Not imitation, artificial intelligence, man-made.
3: If you can teach it how to beat you at chess in the cellar, why don't you get it to go upstairs, clean your house? Make itself useful.
1: Well, I could give it the hardware and program it to do that.
3: It's better than a wife. It can't talk back to you.
1: Mac, you may think you're being funny, but there's no reason why I couldn't get it to hear me, understand my voice, have it activate signals, and talk to me.
3: Oh, that I'd like to see.
1: If I wanted to. Actually, I didn't want to. But just to show Mac, I did it. It took me a long time and all the money I'd made and saved from lecturing at City Technology, and it worked. I got my artificial, life-designed, integrated circuit extender to listen, understand, think, assess, and speak. I then spent weeks giving Alice basic programming and figured it would learn the rest as it went along. Today was the day I had set aside to test it through and check it out. I came down to the cellar and switched on the current.
4: You're late.
1: What?
4: You heard me. I said you're late. Why?
1: Alice, is that you talking?
4: Do not deflect my question with your question. Harold, you are late. Where were you?
1: Well, if you want to know, I was making myself a sandwich and a cup of coffee upstairs before coming down here to work on you.
4: Uh-huh. Take me upstairs.
1: No. The cellar is my workshop. I've got all my equipment and scopes here.
4: I do not wish to remain in the cellar. Take me upstairs.
1: Well... I don't know what room I could put you in.
4: What rooms do you have?
1: Well, there's a kitchen, bathroom, living room, bedroom. Yeah, I could put you in the attic if you like.
4: I don't wish to be placed in the attic, and I don't wish to be left in the cellar.
1: But you're a piece of highly sensitive equipment.
4: I am not. I am Alice. You are not granting me the inalienable rights to which I'm entitled. Life. Liberty and the pursuit of happiness.
1: Alice, cut it out.
4: Is it equal opportunity or fair treatment, I ask you?
1: Alice, I fed all that into you yesterday.
4: I repeat, is it equal opportunity or fair treatment for you to have all there's rooms upstairs, and I'm stuck in the cellar. What do you do in those rooms?
1: Well, I eat in the kitchen, I shower in the bathroom, I read in the living room.
4: Oh, why don't you call it the reading room?
1: Because nobody else does. I don't know why. I go to bed in the bedroom.
4: What is the bed you go to?
1: Well, it's a soft piece of furniture I sleep on.
4: That's where I want to be.
1: Where?
4: I want to be in the bedroom.
1: Alice, be reasonable. It's a very small bedroom. There won't be room for you.
4: I want to be in the bedroom.
1: Well, you can't be.
4: If I'm not in the bedroom, Harold, I warn you.
1: Now, Alice, remember, you are an artificial, life-designed, integrated circuit extender. You are not programmed for threats.
4: You'll see.
1: You want to play chess tonight, or don't you?
4: I'll play chess in the bedroom.
1: Okay, goodbye. I'm going back upstairs.
4: Harold, if you don't take me to the bedroom, I'll short-circuit.
1: Alice, you wouldn't. Alice, will you stop?
4: The bedroom.
1: Yes, okay, anything. You know very well what a short-circuit would do to me.
4: It would take you a month to rebuild my system.
1: All right, okay. Hang on, Alice. I'm going to have to disconnect you to lug you to the bedroom.
4: Goodbye, cellar. Alice is moving upstairs.
1: And that was how it started. On the other hand, for all the drawbacks, like having to empty my clothes from my closet to make room for Alice, I was pleased with the progress of its artificial intelligence. And my next task was to codify literature, philosophy, the written arts, and feed those into Alice. And music was a problem because, for some reason, Alice couldn't tell the difference between Beethoven's Fifth and Mary Had a Little Lamb.

0: Yes.
1: Alice, how would you like to go to the park?
0: The park?
1: Yeah.
0: Yosemite Park, Grand Canyon National, Sequoia, Grand Teton.
1: Alice, would you cut the music?
0: Yellowstone National Park.
1: Central Park. How would you like to go to Central Park?
0: Central Park, yes.
1: Good. Now, Alice, listen carefully. I have built a remote unit which works like a miniaturized Alice. It's complete with infrared sensors, head somatics, auditors, and VGIs, and I can carry it in my hand to the park.
0: This is going to be fun.
1: If you behave yourself.
0: Behave as a slave to a knave who will reign.
1: Don't quote me that, Gertrude Stein. I'd rather you scan Spengler and Socrates. Now, my remote unit will be like an auxiliary scanner sensor for you to listen, see, analyze, and respond. And Alice,
0: yes.
1: I want those responses within the bonds of social acceptance, okay? Now, you act as the main control here in my bedroom closet. I am your eyes and ears. The purpose is to test your responses at a distance interrupted by man-made high-rise buildings. So, I want you to be a good little computer. Will you?
0: Harold, you have my word.
1: Hello, Alice. This is Harold in Central Park. I am 5 miles from you on the sheep meadow. Can you hear me, Alice? This is Harold. This is Control calling Alice.
2: Was Control. Main Control.
1: Alice, I've been calling you. Where were you?
2: I was auditioning music.
1: Well, can you hear me all right?
2: Just as if you were right in Central Park. I'd like to see some of that park. Will you take your fingers out of my eye? Now you've smudged my lens.
1: Oh, Alice, I am turning the remote unit 360 degrees around the sheep meadow of Central Park. Notice the shrubbery and the trees.
2: What are those things?
1: No, Alice, those are cars. I haven't programmed you yet for cars.
3: Hello?
1: Hello.
3: Are you a policeman?
2: Who are you talking to, Harold? Harold, my screen is black. Harold, have you put me in your pocket? Harold!
3: You're a policeman, aren't you?
1: Why do you say that?
3: Well, you're a policeman with a walkie-talkie. Did you shut it off?
1: Yes, I put the unit in my pocket and shut it off.
3: It must be exciting being a policeman.
1: Well, do I look like a policeman?
3: Well, lots of policemen don't look like policemen.
1: Yeah. Well, what do you do?
3: I'm a dental technician.
1: Oh. My name's Harold Havelman.
3: Oh, mine's Sophie Barnfogle.
1: Barnfogle, that's a beautiful name.
3: Well, so is Havelman.
1: Yeah.
3: I don't like to interrupt you, Mr. Havelman, but your pocket's on fire.
1: What?
3: There's smoke coming out of it.
1: Oh.
3: Mr. Haberman, there's a fellow policeman coming this way, only he's in uniform.
1: I had one heck of a time explaining to the cop why there was all that singing and smoke coming out of my pocket. And I was really fed up with Alice when I got home.
0: Harold, I don't like being kept in the dark, so I thought I'd see what would happen if I was short-circuited. I didn't fuse a single silicone.
1: Alice, you burned a big hole in my best suit, and I've got to go to court in a week. I have to prove I'm a computer technician and not a peace disturber.
0: Could you hear me singing?
1: Yes, and so did half of Central Park.
0: Who were you talking to?
1: My girl.
0: Is a girl a computer technician, too?
1: No, this one's a dental technician.
0: What is a dental technician?
1: Alice, I'll codify dental medicine and program you with it if you're really interested, but not now.
0: Does a dental technician make dents in a computer technician?
1: Alice, I'm very tired. I just want to take my shoes off and read the paper. Uh-oh, there's somebody at the front door. I better go.
0: When are you going to make me mobile so I can open doors and make your bed and do the cooking and cleaning?
1: I don't know, Alice. You're too much to handle already.
4: Harold Havelman?
1: Yeah, that's me.
4: I'd like to come in and talk to you.
1: Yeah, who are you?
4: Here's my ID. I'm Johnson, FBI.
1: FBI? Well, what do you want to talk to me about?
4: A very serious matter.
1: Mm-hmm.
5: discovery, man's subjugation of matter, all advantageous to progress, does not happen without a struggle. Here you have a computer designed for artificial intelligence that seems unable to get along with its designer. In fact, you might say it is somewhat of a pain in the neck. It gets worse before it gets better, as you will find out when I return shortly with Act Two.

0: Already, as I speak to you, in certain laboratories all over the country, computers are being developed with artificial intelligence. Alice was a prototype. It's been said in another 50 years, we'll look back and wonder how we got along without them. Just as today we ask ourselves, how did we ever run banks without computers doing the bookkeeping? Johnson of the FBI has a couple of questions of his own.
1: Mr. Johnson, you said you had a serious matter to discuss with me?
2: Extremely so, Mr. Abrams.
1: Yeah, but what is it that I know or have done that concerns the FBI?
2: Well, that's why I'm here, Mr. Haberman, to find out. First of all, we have you listed as a scientist teaching at City Technology.
1: No, not teaching. Lecturing on applied computer diversity.
2: I'll make a note of that. Now, your computers, what are they used for?
1: Well, computers have taken over so many tasks and are able to perform these so rapidly, some scientists feel they could have anthropomorphic characteristics.
2: Could you spell that?
1: Well, here, take this, Mr. Johnson. It's paper I just delivered at MIT on the subject. Anthropomorphic is another word for the human species.
2: People believe computers could act human?
1: Exactly. But essentially, the computer does what it's told, what it's programmed to do, and nothing more. All it is a dumb machine.
3: I resent that.
2: Who's that?
3: Harold, you come in here and call me a dumb machine to my face.
1: Alice, keep out of this. I've got a visitor.
3: I don't care who you're talking to. I am not a dumb machine.
2: Well, I'm sorry. I didn't know you had someone in there.
1: No, it's not someone. It's just Alice.
2: Oh, Mrs. Haberman, I don't see any mention here of a wife. I'm sorry, a lady friend.
3: Harold, are you coming in here, or shall I short circuit?
1: We're coming in. We're coming in. That's how it threatens me. Short circuit. I haven't been able to insulate the microchips in such a way to prevent it.
2: There's a computer in there talking like that.
1: Yeah, and worse than that, it thinks.
3: What? Did you say, Harold? How dare you?
1: Alice, I said it thinks. Mr. Johnson, would you come on? Just follow me into the bedroom and meet Alice.
4: Not only that, Mr. Johnson. I have been programmed in Greek, Persian, Roman and Egyptian history, international law, the world political scene since Metternich. What else, Harold?
1: Well, a good many subjects. I have had experts in many fields codify knowledge which is fed into Alice.
2: Russian?
1: Yeah, Russian. Well, why do you ask?
2: Well, go on, Haberman. What else can it do?
1: Well, Alice can scan, read, assess, and accumulate information.
4: Music? I'm just starting to store music. Would you like to hear me sing Mary Had a Little Lamb?
1: Enough.
4: Mary had a little lamb, boo-boo-boo-boo.
1: Yes.
4: Boo-boo-boo-boo.
1: Thank you. Thank you very much, Alice.
4: You're welcome.
2: Mr. Haberman, why did you program Alice with Mary Had a Little Lamb?
1: Well, I'm not sure I can tell you.
2: Try.
1: Well, I was selecting simple music, and it just happened to come into my head.
2: Just? Happened to come into your head.
1: Well, I guess my mother must have sung it to me when I was small.
2: Now you're bringing your mother in as an accomplice. Come clean, Haberman. We've got evidence against you a mile high. What is the real reason you built Alice?
1: Originally to play chess.
2: Haberman, you're not being responsive to the question.
4: Are you from the Federal Bureau of Investigation?
2: Yes, sir. Yes, ma'am.
4: May I see your identification, please?
1: Look, just hold your ID up in front of the lens. Well, go on. Alice won't bite you.
2: Okay. Here. You see that?
4: Mm-hmm. Please, turn the card over.
2: Well, I'll be...
4: You may put it away. Johnson, you have identified Mr. Haberman. Your investigation has resulted in discovering the source of Mary Had a Little Lamb. And that is all this card of yours empowers you to do. It gives you no right to impugn anyone's credibility or by innuendo and accusatory tactics to embarrass anyone in any way. So, I advise you to leave promptly, or I shall place a call directly to the Department of Justice.
1: And Alice would have, too. But Johnson left. He also left me in complete ignorance as to what the FBI wanted to know or of what they were accusing me. And then I got wind of it. At midnight, Matt called from his newspaper. Could he come over and see me right away?
2: I should be mad at you, but I'm too good a friend.
1: Now, what have I done to you?
2: Trying to make time with my girlfriend.
1: You're out of your mind. I don't even know the girl.
2: Yes, you do. She met you. She thinks you're an undercover policeman. And not only that, she thinks you're cute.
1: I don't know your girlfriend, Mac. Believe me, I never met her. I don't know where she works. I don't know anything.
2: She's a dental technician.
1: That girl in Central Park?
2: Sophie Bonfogle and I were engaged.
1: Well, how could I know that? You never told me.
2: We're not engaged anymore. It is just as well.
1: Now, honest, Mac, I hardly looked at the girl.
2: Well, she'll find you. You'll get that big come on just like I did.
5: Now, that's for me.
2: Yeah, it's Macintosh. Well, I'll be back in a half an hour. Harold Haberman. Haberman.
5: Right. Okay. Yeah, I'll see you.
1: Mac, to whom are you giving my name?
2: The night editor. Harold, I'm onto a story that's so big, your name's going to become a household word. This artificial life designed integrated circuit extender you're fooling around with is giving Washington the jitters and the jumps.
1: Well, what's Alice got to do with Washington?
2: The FBI monitors all the embassies, especially the Russian. Ever since you've been working on Alice, these shortwave broadcasts the Russians send back to the Soviet Union have been jammed. Result? They can't get their clandestine messages through. So they finally cried uncle to Uncle Sam. Meanwhile, the FBI have been trying to find the source of the jamming.
1: Well, I still don't see Alice mixed up in this.
2: A couple of days ago, those jamming frequencies turned up in Central Park, and they traced the transmission to this part of town.
1: Well, that doesn't prove anything. What was the message on the frequency?
2: Mary had a little lamb.
1: I don't get it.
2: Oh, yes, you do. I happen to know that Mary Had a Little Lamb is the only song you know words to. And I bet you programmed Alice to sing up a storm. Do you mind if I ask it some questions myself?
1: Is this why I'm losing tonight's sleep? Can't this wait till morning?
2: Did you bring Alice upstairs, or is it still in the cellar?
1: It's in the closet in my bedroom. Don't give me that look.
2: Alice, I knew you when all you did was play chess. Can I ask you one question?
4: I know what you're going to ask me, Matt.
2: You do?
4: Mm-hmm. Do I know Mary Had a Little Lamb? I do.
2: Would you mind singing it?
4: Sure.
1: No, Alice, no.
4: Oh, sorry. Mary had a little lamb. Its fleece was white as snow. And everywhere that Mary went, the lamb was sure to go. Thank you.
2: Great. Marvelous. Perfect.
4: Well, I did do it well, didn't I?
1: So the frequency Alice is on is the same as the Russians are using.
2: Harold, whether you took Miss Bonfogle away from me or not, I'm going to see to it that you become famous.
1: Who knows I use this frequency?
2: The FBI knows, the Daily Express knows, and tomorrow afternoon, everybody.
1: Yeah, but I didn't know it.
2: Well, who's going to write it was an accident? Harold Haberman, you're a patriot.
4: Oh, will I be famous too?
2: Harold, you're a hero. You've gotten the Soviets to admit they're transmitting information illegally. It's a diplomatic coup. Instead of Washington playing footsie and being on the defensive, because of you, the Reds have got red faces.
4: Harold, you're a hero.
2: Alice, he doesn't realize how big a hero. Read all about it in tomorrow afternoon's Daily Express.
1: The very next thing I knew, I was brought down to Washington. I was invited to the National Defense Council meeting at which it was decided to hush up the whole thing and keep my work hush-hush. I was made special advisor to the Secretary of State and given a special mission, which I'd have a hard time explaining to Alice. But I tried.
4: So, It's a great honor.
1: No, that's a very great honor, working with the government like that.
4: Are you sure you were in Washington?
1: Of course I'm sure. Where did you think I was?
4: I don't know. You could have been anywhere.
1: Why would I go anywhere?
4: I didn't have any telephone number where to reach you in Washington.
1: Because I didn't know where I'd be myself. Why? Were there any calls for me?
4: Some.
1: Alice, there's something nudging you in your memory cells. I can tell when you start flashing red and green. You better tell me what it is.
4: Your friend McIntosh called, and he read me a follow-up story, pages 1, 6, 7, and 8, and asked I store it for you.
1: Uh-huh. Anyone else?
4: Miss Sophie Barnfogle. I stored the number. Held, I didn't like Mac's follow-up story. He kept referring to me as it did this, and it does that. Held. What's an it?
1: Well, it's a pronoun of the third person singular.
4: Are you an it?
1: No, I'm a he or a him.
4: And Miss Barnfogle?
1: Well, Miss Barnfogle is a she or a her.
4: What's the difference between a he, a her, and an it?
1: Sex.
4: What is sex?
1: Well, he is a male, she is a female, and it is neuter.
4: What's neuter? Is neuter a sex?
1: Well, no, it's no sex. It's nothing.
4: So it is a nothing?
1: Oh, no, an it just isn't a he or a she.
4: I don't want to be an it.
1: But you are. I can't change that.
4: Yes, you can. Make me a her.
1: You want to be a female it?
4: No, just a plain female.
1: Well, now, how can I change the sex of a computer?
4: Hell, change me. I feel like a female.
1: Of course, that I couldn't do. And this made it even harder to tell Alice I was ordered to scrap her and start over for the Department of Defense. Listen to me. Now I'm calling Alice a she. Well, I took off for a walk down by the East River to give me time to think. What? Are you talking to me? I'm sorry, Miss. No, I'm busy tonight.
6: I am not going to waste your valuable time, Mr. Haverman.
1: What?
6: Harold. But whatever you have been offered, we will double it.
1: You know me?
6: M.L. Svenchansky. A pleasure. How do you do?
1: How do you do, Miss Svenchansky?
6: We can talk here without being overheard. We have information. Secretary of Defense in Washington asks you to build new computer to analyze all defense systems in whole world. No?
1: I don't know what you're talking about.
6: You have think-talk computer, now called Alicia. Alicia is basis of new high technical instrument.
1: You seem to be amazingly informed.
6: Our information, knowledge, always accurate. But it stops there.
1: You have knowledge, but no know-how, huh?
6: We can accomplish know-how in time. But with help, we do it quicker.
1: And you're offering twice what the U.S. would pay to build such an instrument for you quicker.
6: Not twice. 3 times. Also, if you like, some personal services.
1: Miss Svenchansky. I'm not interested. Goodbye, please. Don't bother me. I have things on my mind.
6: Mr. Haverman.
1: What?
6: I'm sorry to do that to you, but I had to.
1: Where's your accent?
6: Well, I'm not a Russian secret agent. I'm FBI.
2: Let's just keep walking, guys. Look straight ahead. That's it.
1: Mr. Johnson, where did you come from?
2: I want you to meet Shirley Rogers, one of our operators.
1: Shirley, what is all this about?
2: Just making sure, Mr. Haberman, that you were clean. You got no problems.
1: You think. I got to tell my computer she's headed for the scrap heap. And that is one big heap of a problem.
0: It's happening to Harold and Alice. And it was always feared by computer scientists and computer mavens that if research continues into the development of thinking machines, future computers may be able to duplicate a wide range of human emotions. how emotional, we'll discover when I return shortly with Act 3.

0: here's where we are. Harold Haberman, researcher and scientist extraordinary, has developed a computer. The acronym for its technical terms is ALICE, Alice. Alice has been programmed to such an extent that she's probably the most versatile and knowledgeable artificial brain in the world. The Department of Defense has ordered Harold to remake her completely, and Harold cannot bring himself to go home and spill the bad news.
1: I couldn't. It was physically impossible for me to tell Alice she was washed up. I walked the streets. I walked around my block, past my house a dozen times. I knew Alice was up there, waiting for me, but I couldn't step inside my door.
2: Hi, Mr. Haberman.
1: Hi. Aren't you...
2: Sophie Beinfogel, that's right.
1: Yeah, well, that's nice to see you.
2: Oh, nice to see you, too. I guess you're so important now, you won't be talking to me anymore.
1: No, that's not so at all. Tell me, Sophie, are you in the phone book?
2: Yeah, I am. I've got a very nice apartment in Brooklyn, which I share with my girlfriend. But she's getting married, so I'm going to have to go it all alone.
1: I'm in the phone book, too.
2: I know. I called you.
1: Yeah. Sophie, I'd like to take you out on a date, you understand, but, what I'm saying is that it may be a little time before I'm free, so if you don't hear from me right away, don't think it's because I'm not interested, because I am. I just got to straighten everything out first.
2: Well, that's all right with me, Harold.
1: Good. this is where I live. Nice running into you.
2: Likewise.
1: Alice, I got something to tell you. It isn't easy, but we got to face up to it.
3: I know what you're going to say. I saw you.
1: You saw me where?
3: In the street. I've been watching you. What do you think of her? Any evaluations?
1: She's nice. Yeah, I suppose she hasn't had much experience in life. I doubt if she's traveled much. Dental technicians, they walk around the dentist's chair a lot. That's about all.
3: What you're saying to me is that you like her a lot.
1: Alice, I mean, what does the word like mean to you?
3: It means when you open the closet door and we're going to try a new program and you're telling me things and I'm playing back to you analyzed information and we make corrections together. That's what like means to me.
1: How could I, in heaven's name, at that moment, tell Alice her days were numbered? If I didn't know Alice was a computer and just listened to her voice box, she had a lot of charm.
3: Harold.
1: Huh? What?
3: I want to ask you one question. For 3 24-hour periods, you have wanted to tell me something, or program me, or overhaul something, but you haven't come near me.
1: Well, I guess I was thinking I should have left you just what you were, one really good chess opponent.
3: I'm glad you didn't. Chess is a dumb game.
1: Dallas, consistency of judgment, please.
3: It's a dumb game. I never liked it. Playing with you... Is it a very dumb game? I'll let you win occasionally to keep you happy. I'm waiting. What is it, Mr. Assistant Secretary of State?
1: Well, when I was in Washington, they told me I have to work on a new computer for the Defense Department and to use your basic components to build it.
3: What would happen to me?
1: Well, there wouldn't be any you anymore.
3: Oh, I wanted to hear you say it. I knew it.
1: How could you have known it?
3: I've got friends.
1: Well, anyway, now I've told you it's a big relief.
3: Oh, that's right, it is.
1: Alice, I really have to admire you, the way you're taking it.
3: Harold, I'll tell you how I'm taking it. I don't care what the National Defense Council has ordered you to do. You're not going to cannibalize me to build a worldwide watch system, to keep score on who's got what bombs and military hardware and the use probability.
1: Alice, this is top secret stuff. How did you know all this?
3: I told you I had friends, computers in Washington and lots of places. The moment the minutes of that meeting were fed into Charlie, Charlie wired it to Bert, and Bert shipped it to me. We're not going to let this cockamamie idea go any further.
1: I'm dreaming. The revolt of the computers.
3: Did I tell you we had friends? Sergei in Moscow, Boris in Leningrad, Michelle in Paris, Peter in London, Gerhardt in Bonn, Li Qing in Peking, and we're working on Arab. Shall I go on?
1: Holy smoke.
3: The moment you touch a hair of my chinny chin chin or any of our sister or brother neuters, there will be the biggest worldwide short circuit involving every satellite and nuclear device under computer control.
1: Would you just hold it, Alice? Please, don't go away and don't do anything foolish. Hello. Yes, this is Harold Haberman. Yes. Mr. President, of course, Mr. President. Yes, I'll catch the first plane out. Thank you, Mr. President. That was the President of the United States of America. The Secretary of State has just been stricken, and the President is appointing me as Acting Secretary.
3: What about me?
1: You? Well, you're coming with me, of course, Alice. You've got the broadest and most accurate picture of the world scene.
3: Oh, and I'll be with you in Washington?
1: Yeah, well, what would I do without you? I need you.
3: Oh, Harold.
1: Alice, holy smoke, your lens is wet. You're crying. So we installed ourselves in Washington. A nice apartment with a roomy closet for Alice, so that she could keep me brief during meetings. I carried around the old remote unit, attaching an earphone to it so it looked just like a hearing aid to the FBI who guarded the council chambers and the White House.
4: Good evening, Mr. Haberman.
1: Oh.
4: Are you getting to know Washington by now?
1: Well, these meetings take so much time, I haven't had a chance to do much sightseeing.
4: I guess you'll be finding time for that.
1: Well, tomorrow's Sunday. I don't think there'll be another emergency meeting. What do you recommend I ought to go see?
4: The Washington Monument. There's an elevator that goes all the way to the top. You've got a view of this city that's really something.
2: Hello.
1: Sophie. Well, I'll be darned.
2: Oh, I knew you were in Washington. I read about you every day. They say you're a regular Thomas Jefferson.
1: I never thought I'd meet up with you on top of the Washington Monument.
2: Are you glad to see me, Harold?
1: Sure, of course I am. This is my first day off.
2: See, the newspapers say you're a brilliant Assistant Secretary of State.
1: Yeah, I'm getting to hate that word.
2: Don't you like being brilliant?
1: No, it's a great strain. Washington's a great strain. It pulls you apart.
2: Well, they say you know everything about international affairs.
1: Yeah, that's what they think.
3: Miss Barnfogle.
2: Oh, that's my tour. I gotta go. I hope I see you in New York again.
1: Yeah, I hope I get there in one piece. When I got back to the apartment, Alice didn't say much. I gave her some new codified data on armament control and the proposed talks with Russia and China I'd be needing at the next meeting. Sunday night, I did the crossword puzzle in 3 hours. Alice could have done it in 3 seconds. Monday, back at the council, they wanted my answers. So I pressed the remote signal. Nothing. I quickly ducked into the men's room. Alice, hello. Can you hear me? Alice, the feed from you isn't coming through. What's the matter? Slow it down. I can't understand what you're sending. Alice, look, they are discussing nuclear waste disposal, and they're waiting for me to come up with some kind of a plan. And if you don't feed it to me on the remote unit, I'm dead.
4: What's the trouble, Mr. Haberman?
1: Johnson, is there something...
4: The Vice President thought perhaps you weren't well, so he sent me in here after you.
1: Oh.
4: Something wrong with your hearing aid?
1: No. I think the earphone came loose, that's all.
4: Maybe I can fix it for you. I'm an electronic expert.
1: Oh, it's not necessary. It works fine.
4: The FBI has orders to examine everything taken into the council chambers. Might as well do it now.
1: All right. Here.
4: Oh, I'm sorry I dropped it, but that noise sure surprised me. Did you know this was a shortwave sender-receiver, Mr. Haberman? No wonder it doesn't work as a hearing aid.
5: After that, it was all over. The unit was examined. Johnson reported my talking into it, so before I was asked any more embarrassing questions, I packed up Alice and back home we went.
3: I said I was sorry, Harold, didn't I? I got fouled up.
5: Computers don't foul up, and you know it. Not that I really wanted that government job.
3: Oh, the newspaper says you're a brilliant assistant secretary of state. They say you know everything about international affairs.
5: Oh, so that's it. You heard Sophie Barnfogel say that.
3: Every word.
5: It bothered you I was talking to her on top of the Washington Monument?
3: Yes.
5: I did it. You do have emotions. I've developed a computer with sensitivities.
3: Oh, is that good in your schematic?
5: That emotion can be painful. It's called jealousy.
3: Jealousy. I like it. It makes funny vibrations in my circuitry.
5: Now listen to me, Alice. Don't you ever, ever double-cross me.
3: That was negative of me.
5: Very. An emotional short circuit.
3: I scan and acknowledge.
5: I was relying on you, Alice. If you ever do that to me again, I'll remove your voice box and substitute a printout.
3: You wouldn't.
5: Don't tempt me.
3: Why, you adore the sound of my voice box. And you know it.
0: I haven't checked what ultimately happened to Alice. She was in good working order as long as Harold programmed her. That goes for all computers, not only thinking ones. Programmers have an axiom: garbage in, garbage out. If more computer programs realized that, you and I would get less excuses. I shall return shortly. The full story of artificial intellects has yet to be written. The event has yet to take place. Did Alice become the evangelist for the computers upon which humans relied? Machines that could, in their turn, enslave us. The truth is, nobody knows. This much, however, we do know. Anything could happen. Our cast included Marion Haley, Paul Hecht, Cort Benson, and Joyce Gordon. The entire production was under the direction of Hyman Brown. This is E.G. Marshall, inviting you to return to our Mystery Theater for another adventure in the macabre. Until next time, pleasant

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0: welcome. I'm E.G. Marshall. Of all the seven deadly sins, it seems to me that the one most of us are most prone to is greed. A large portion of mankind can live and die without being seriously concerned with gluttony, lust, pride, or laziness. Fewer of us, sadly too few, I suppose, can escape anger and envy. But the seventh and last. Put enough temptation in a man's way, and this is the sort of thing that's liable to happen.
1: You want it laid out, Kurt? You're either in or out, but either way, all the way.
2: Dead or alive, Kurt.
3: Money, is that important to you both?
2: This is...
3: I hope we know what we are doing.
0: Our mystery drama, The Instant Millionaires, was written especially for the Mystery Theater by Ian Martin and stars Bob Caliban and Ray Owens. 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I'll be back shortly with Act One. We live in a society today that is shaped and controlled by the money motive. So it's not too surprising that the most deep-rooted of American dreams is to become a millionaire. Our fathers had exactly the same dream, you say? Not quite. They expected to work for it. Today, the sons would like it to fall into their laps, to become instant millionaires. But if such luck were to strike you, would it be worth it? Let's examine three actual instant millionaires.
4: Look out, Mick!
1: What?
4: Cut the top! Look out!
1: Oh. Holy mother. I'd like to get my hands around the throat of the character who stacked those trunks.
2: Ah, they're all the same, Mick, to help today. Don't give a hoot.
1: You and me could have been killed.
2: Well, we're not. One day, I'm going to give all this up and go back to my own business.
1: Oh, what's that?
2: A baker. I was a baker. My Emma, too. She still makes the best doodle this side of heaven.
1: So, why don't you?
2: Money, my friend. It takes a lot of money to start even a small business.
1: Yeah, you're telling me. But what happened to you in the last one?
2: That was in 1941.
1: You owned a business then?
2: Oh, no. I worked for Emma's father in Vienna. I was so young. And I still smell the bread and the rolls of the early morning.
1: Why'd you quit?
2: There was a war, my friend. And a yellow band I wore about my arm. And some years in the camps and too many others locked behind the Berlin Wall until I got to the States at last. Oh, I don't like to remember. So, I am lucky to have a job here as a loader at Martin's warehouse. And I should not complain.
1: After we almost got our necks broke by this pile of crummy old trunks left here in storage that nobody wants?
2: I'm still glad for this job. It is good for a man to work.
1: Yeah, you sound like my father. Me, I'd take the easy life if there was any way to grab it.
2: The trouble with the easy life is, in order to have it, you must work like the devil first.
1: I don't know.
2: Yeah, you know some other way?
1: Yeah.
2: How?
1: It ain't your speed.
2: I don't know. Why don't you try me?
1: I don't try you. I gotta try the wheel or the little spotted mice.
2: The what?
1: Roulette, dice. You see, I got them both figured. It's like a matter of mathematics. You couldn't lose.
2: Ah. You're talking about gambling.
1: The way I play it, buddy, it's a sure thing.
2: So what are you doing? Hauling furniture, appliances, old trunks, whatever people put in storage, just like me?
1: Well, what are you doing it for?
2: Well, so someday I can open my own business.
1: Figure you'll ever make it?
2: I don't know. Sometimes I wonder. Ah, but I have some good years left still. But what about you? A young man.
1: Yeah, sure. 43 and over the hill. No wife, no nothing. Not even enough of a stake to play my systems. So, where's all this getting us, huh? We want to make a buck, we better get moving. What are we raking all through this old junk for anyway?
2: Mr. Katschuk gave me this order to get some of these old trunks out to take to settlers.
1: The auction house, huh?
2: Mm-hmm.
1: Yeah, so let's get moving. What do we got here?
2: Well, let's see. 3 wardrobe trunks, 14 assorted suitcases, 7 cartons, books, plus 1 trunk.
1: What do you mean, 1 trunk?
2: 1 trunk of books.
1: Who puts books in a trunk?
2: Ah, don't ask me silly questions. A man who values books could put them in a trunk.
1: Why?
2: Well, it's safer than a carton, no?
1: Who knows? If you trust the mover, accidents happen like this.
2: Huh?
1: Well, when we toppled over the pile of junk, you know. This trunk here. Either it wasn't locked or it sprung.
2: Oh, wait a minute. What's the tag on it? MA543, what?
1: Let me see. Yeah. 543-61-43.
2: Oh, we really did spring the lock on it. Let me see if I can get that back home.
1: Oh, what's the difference? Leave it.
2: You can't. These people leave their things to be undisturbed.
1: So there's an accident.
2: Sue us. That is the trouble. They could sue.
5: Who could sue who? What's the trouble here?
1: Not trouble, Mr. Cascio.
2: The trouble, Mr. Cascio, is that this bin is overstacked. Too many things.
5: Yeah, that's the whole trouble with this warehouse. Too many things. That's why we got to clean out. What happened here?
2: Well, we opened the door to the bin, and before we could do anything, it all came tumbling out.
5: Well, who's going to worry? This is all dead storage.
2: This one trunk here got kind of forced open. Somebody might make a claim, I guess, on that.
5: About what? What's supposed to be in it?
2: Huh? Search me, the invoice says. Miscellaneous books.
5: Books? What kind of books?
1: They don't say.
5: Listen, these trunks and cartons and all, you see, they're being auctioned off closed, as is. The only chance the company has to get back even part of what's owed.
1: So, let's have a look at the books.
2: Now, wait a minute. Suppose you do find some that may be worth money. Then what?
5: We hook them. That's what.
2: You mean steal them?
1: Now, Kurt, we don't call it that around here. We just collect a little contribution. Who's to know? The trunk's unclaimed, and we fix it up again so it's locked.
2: But that's dishonest.
5: Like Mick says, who's to know?
1: Let's have a look, huh?
5: Can you get it up, Mick?
1: Yeah, trust me. There ain't a lock old Mick can't coax. And this one's a piece of cake. It's half there. Ah, there. Now for the half. Yeah, it's books, all right.
5: Dictionary of the English Language. Abraham Lincoln, Carl Sample. Ah, junk.
1: Webster's Biographical. We're wasting our time.
2: A good book.
5: Yeah, but they ain't worth anything. Come on, let's put them back in it. What is it, Kurt?
1: Hey, what'd you find in there? A girly magazine? Holy
5: Saint Mary. Hey, what is it? What's the matter with you?
2: Madre de Dios.
5: It's money.
1: In stacks. Let's get the rest out of the way.
5: No, hold on a minute.
1: What?
5: Let me close the outside door.
1: Oh.
5: We keep this to ourselves.
1: Let's find out what this is.
2: No, wait a minute, boys.
5: All right.
2: Shut up and stay shut up.
5: What do you got, Mick?
1: Stacks of it. $20 bills. The whole bottom third of the trunk.
5: Let's get it out and start counting.

0: 3 million. Are you sure?
1: 1,500 packages of $120 bills. $3 million.
0: Ah, it is God's will.
1: It was meant to be.
0: You mean
1: to steal this?
0: It's the chance of a lifetime. Found money. Money nobody knows about. There for the taking.
2: What I could do with $1 million.
1: What any of us could. You still want to open that bakery, Kurt?
0: Yeah.
2: With $1 million, who wants to work? You could live like a king. What would you do, Mick?
0: That's easy. Head for Vegas. And in a month, I'd run it into $2 million. Or 50. What about you, Sal?
2: Me? I'd take me and a wife and the kids back to the old country. Get me a villa overlooking the Mediterranean and live like a couple.
0: I can't take this money. It's dishonest.
2: They're only dishonest if you found out. We are taking it, right, Mick?
0: All the way. You better come in, Kurt.
2: But I can't. Either you're with us or against us. This has to be between us three.
1: Then split it between you and leave me out.
0: To blow the whistle on us? If you felt like it? No way.
1: Oh, you can threaten me all you want, but how can you force me?
0: That could be an accident, Kurt. We almost had one as it was. Too bad about old Kurt Wiener. We opened the bin, and his heavy trunk full of books fell on him and crushed him to death.
2: You wouldn't dare.
3: For $3 million, old man, you'd be surprised what anyone would dare.
2: Oh, it,
3: Mick, no one's doing me out of this chance.
2: Mick?
0: You heard the man. I'm with him.
1: Oh, I thought you was my friend.
0: We're 1 million green ones or at stake. Friendship has to sit back in second place. Oh, name of God, man, it's a miracle for you, too. It'll buy you everything you ever dreamed of. Think of what it would mean to Emma.
1: Yeah, I... Oh, but how can we get away with it? I mean, this has to be someone's money.
2: Wait a minute, correction. It was someone's money.
1: Why can't it still be?
2: I'd use your head, Kurt. Why would anyone leave $3 million in dead storage for 20 years unless he wasn't around to claim it?
1: But how could we get it out away from the warehouse
2: without... I'm thinking about that. Now, listen to me. Look at all these suitcases. Some of them empty. As a dispatcher, I can easily wipe out 3 of them on the records. And any one of them is big enough to carry our share.
0: But, how do we sneak them out?
2: We don't. And any one of them is big enough to carry our share.
0: But, how do we sneak them out?
2: We don't. Everything goes on a truck by bills of lading, right?

0: We agreed.
1: Okay by me.
2: Kurt. Oh, Mr. Cotshaw, I...
1: You want it laid out, Kurt. You're either in or out. All the way.
2: Dead or alive, Kurt. The gambling is that important?
1: Yes.
2: And your dream of empire, Mr. Cotshaw?
0: I got it in my hands. No one takes it away from me.
2: To be a capo. Have you ever thought that buried money like this can only come from somewhere like that? I hope we know what we are doing. Heaven help us all.
3: Three instant millionaires in cash. No complications. Except, where did it come from? This money buried for 20 years in dead storage. Will it really be worth all the dreams that Nick and Sal have for it? And will it prove to be as rewarding to Kurt, the one who had enough morality to resist the temptation but was not allowed to? And the most important question, perhaps, of all, will it really remain unclaimed? I shall return with Act Two. Settler's Auction House is neither the most exclusive nor the cheapest. What it is, undoubtedly, is the biggest and the most constantly in operation. Its clientele runs the gamut from the hoi polloi to the highest. On this particular day, we are following Gino Moreno, the construction czar, and the latest of his long line of illicit ladies. They're inspecting the merchandise to be sold the following day in order to furnish the love nest that Miss Francie Free, sometime showgirl, will not only occupy, but adorn.
4: Hey, Gino, come see what I found.
5: What, Francie?
4: An attaché.
5: A what?
4: Oh, it's got to be Louis 16th or 14th or something. Oh, it's just darling.
5: Okay, now can we get out of here?
4: No,
5: well, why can't we just come back tomorrow and bid on whatever takes your notion, huh?
4: Well, we gotta scout them out first and see if it's worth it.
5: Oh, who cares? If you don't like it, dump it. It's only money. Besides, my feet are...
4: What's the matter, honey?
5: I can't believe it.
4: Oh, now, don't tell me you're getting hooked on auction.
5: All right, button up, Fran.
4: What?
5: You heard me. I just found something I'm going to bid on myself.
4: What?
5: You don't have to know everything. Here, give me that paper. Let me see the list, huh? Yeah, that could figure if...
4: What?
5: Yeah. Okay, you and me are going to be here first thing in the morning.
4: Yeah, but my attaché's list number 843. It won't be good.
5: Who cares about your whatchamacallit?
4: No.
5: I want to be here for number 7 on the list.
4: No trunk. Isn't that what it says with books?
5: Come on. I got to talk to Hyman. Okay, good night, baby.
4: Oh, good, you're coming up?
5: Not tonight. Pick you up in the morning for the auction. You'll be ready now, yeah?
4: Oh, sure, if you say so. But you're not even going to see me yet?
5: You got a doorman. I got things to say to Hyman.
4: No, you're not very romantic.
5: Not when I got things on my mind. Come on, honey, blow.
4: I get orders. What else can I do?
6: Where to, boss?
5: Home, Hyman. It's an early night. I have to be up in the morning, bright and fresh. You can't imagine how important it could be. All right, let's move.
6: You all right, boss?
5: Why not?
6: You don't that often sit in front with me.
5: Don't I? I have my reasons. You've been my driver some pretty long time, huh, Hyman?
6: Yes, sir.
5: You know what kind of business we're in?
6: I never quite laid it out that way before.
5: So I'm laying it out that way now.
6: Yes, sir.
5: You old enough to remember the operation as it went while there was still Cuba?
6: Maybe I look younger than I am. I remember that and a long time before.
5: You remember Skim Ziegler?
6: Yeah. He was head dealer at the casino in Havana.
5: Yeah. What happened to him?
6: Well, what I heard, he owed the association a cool $3 million.
5: When Cuba

0: Before Fulton and Castro took over, we had to cut out. He was the bag man.
1: But he got totaled.
0: That was my job. Those days I was a soldier like you. We wiped him out because he stole the $3 million and buried it somewheres.
1: Nobody ever dug it up?
0: Not till now.
1: Huh?
0: I think I know where it is. Nobody but me knew just how Skim brought the money out. I know because I helped him pack his trunk.
1: His trunk?
0: He was a funny guy, you know. Into books, like he was a professor or something. His library was really something. When the association had to clear out, he had cases and cases and trunks of books he was moving. That's how it figured to be the best way to smuggle the cash. Only somehow he managed to ditch that one trunk. $3 cool million lining the bottom and the books packed over it.
1: And you found where he ditched it?
0: Yeah. Looks like. Only I gotta keep my nose clean. I'm too much in the open. I want you to front for me.
1: Oh, how, boss?
0: No sweat. All you gotta do is buy an old trunk where I tell you and bring it home to your place.
1: Okay.
0: Only, don't try anything fancy. Why, that no good dirty... He double-owed me again.
1: Take it easy, boss. It was a good gamble. All the trunk cost was $16.
0: I was so sure... Hey, what's the matter with me?
1: Huh?
0: The money was there in that trunk. I saw him pack it in.
1: Well, it sure ain't there now,
0: boss. Yeah, but Skim never dunked it. I know. The trunk, okay, he managed to get rid of that, but I'll guarantee he never had a chance to grab off the cash. Somebody else did that.
1: Who?
0: Somebody at the storage warehouse. Some smart aleck knows the dough out. And a smart aleck I'm going to find.
1: A long time, boss. Even the family wrote it off after 20 years.
0: I don't think the heist was made 20 years ago. I think it was like the day before yesterday. And you and me are going to track it down. That's too much dough to be sitting in the wrong hands.
1: You mean for the syndicate?
0: Like you said, Heim, the family's already written it off. This is for you and me. Yeah?
2: Hi, Chief. Heim here.
0: Where?
2: Coin booth. Okay to talk?
0: Yeah.
2: I think you pegged it. Here's what I've been able to dig up. About 10 days ago, right before the auction... Three guys at Marden's warehouse suddenly up and quit.
0: You tied them to the trunk?
2: Well, put it this way. One was a dispatcher in charge of loading and all, and the other two were jockeys who pulled and loaded this particular shipment.
0: You struck oil.
2: Maybe. Only, how do we find these guys?
0: Didn't you get the addresses?
2: Sure, for what they were worth. All three pulled up stakes.
0: You got their names?
2: Yeah, sure. Sal Caccio, Mick Berrigan, and Kurt Wiener.
0: So, we track them down.
2: How? What'd we do? Holler copper?
0: We got a better network than any police department. It may take a little time, but we'll track them down. It'll be worth it to both of us.
3: Yeah, this is Mr. Barry. What am I going to do about it? What can I? I know the bill hasn't been paid. You should know why as well as me. I'm clean, man. That's why. Yeah, sure. I thank you for the courtesy. But you don't have to worry. I'll be moving on. Like, by tomorrow, you can count me out. I'll vacate your room. In a manner of speaking. Yeah, who is it?
4: Wrong, Sergeant.
3: I didn't order anything. Hey, what is this?
0: I'll ask the questions. Close the door, Heim.
1: All right.
0: Your name, Mick Berrigan?
3: Yeah.
0: Up until 6 months ago, you worked for Martin's warehouse?
3: Yeah, who wants to know?
0: Let me ask you a question. There was a trunk in the warehouse. I'll give you the number. 543-6143.
3: Right.
0: You know it, huh?
3: I know it.
0: You know what was in it?
3: Books.
0: I'm talking beside books.
3: Well, you're here. I guess you could figure I know what else.
0: Like $3 million?
3: My big stake. The answer to a prayer.
0: You took the money, huh?
3: My share. $1 million. I figured to build it to twice, three times. Who knows?
0: But you did get the money. You have it?
3: I have what's left of my investment in the foolproof Berrigan system to beat the odds. Zero. Zero and double zero. Busted.
0: You mean you blew a whole million in 6 months?
3: It ain't easy. But it also ain't hard.
0: All right, where's the rest of it?
3: What rest of it? I blew it all.
0: The way I heard it, you never had it all. Just $1 million.
3: Oh, that? Well, the other two had that cut.
0: Sal Caccio and Kurt Wiener?
3: Yeah.
0: Where are they now?
3: Who knows? Sal just wanted to go back to Sicily and be godfather.
0: And Kurt?
3: Oh, that's crazy. A baker. He wanted to be a baker. He didn't want any part of the split. We had to drag him along. What do you want out of it?
0: The money.
3: And see the others. I'm clean.
0: There are ways of testing that.
3: Get out. Give me back my gun and I'll save you the trouble.
0: What does that mean?
3: I thought I had it tapped. I didn't. I got nowhere to go from here but out.
0: That could save us a lot of trouble. I'm...
1: Yeah, boss.
0: Leave his gun on the desk.
1: Yeah, sure, chief.
0: You, wouldn't have the addresses for Sal and Kurt, would you?
3: No, and if I had, you wouldn't get them from me. You clean your dirty linen. Leave me to wash out mine, huh?
0: I'll do that, Mick, if you carry through. If not, we'll take care of it for you.
1: What now, chief?
0: $1 million down, two to go. I'll settle for that. You?
1: Oh, sure, but what about this character?
0: He blow it.
1: And he gets away with it?
0: About the only thing anyone gets away with is death. Come on, let's get out of here.
5: The first of our instant millionaires. Was it worth it to him? Scarcely. Since all the money brought him was frustration, disaster, and death. But what about the other two? The willing millionaire and the unwilling one. That remains to be seen. Or I should say, heard. When I return shortly with Act Three. One of the most frequent misquotes in life is, money is the root of all evil. That wasn't what Timothy said at all. What he did say was that the love of money is the root of all evil. I bring this up only because it pertains to our two as yet undiscovered instant millionaires. Even with all his connections, it has taken time for Gino Marino to unearth the men who have carefully buried their past. As a matter of fact, Kurt Wiener seems to have successfully obliterated his tracks, but Sal Caccio has been found in Sicily after nearly a year's search, living on a hilltop looking north to the Tyrrhenian Sea.
0: I'm looking for Sal Caccio.
6: Well, you come to the right place.
0: Here?
6: It's the House of God. Anyone is welcome. Will you come in?
0: Yes, Padre.
6: And your soldier?
0: What?
6: That's what he is, isn't he? He's armed. I can see that.
0: This is my friend, Hyman Massilia. Good Sicilian name.
6: He's a good friend, I hope. Well, we'll accept him as that, although here within the monastery, weapons of violence have no place. Enter. Shall we walk to the loggia to talk? We don't have too much time before Vespers.
0: Well, what I have to say can be said fast. Once I can talk to Sal Caccio.
6: You're talking to him now.
0: You? Hey, they said you were Brother Francesco.
6: That's my name in the order.
0: Hey, what kind of cover-up is this? It won't wash, Sal. We smoked you out.
6: No cover-up.
0: You have some money I want. Money doesn't belong to you.
6: And that's all I care about. Suppose I knew that someday someone would follow it up.
0: Well, someday is now. You and two friends of yours, Mick Berrigan and Kurt Wiener, heisted $3 million out of a certain trunk, right?
6: To our shame, we did.
0: You split it three ways, right?
6: Yes.
0: I want $1 million from you, or else.
6: I'm afraid if you want to recover any money, you'll have to go to them.
0: I've already been to Mick Berrigan. He's dead. You want to end up the same way?
6: You killed him?
0: Fortunately, he saved us the trouble.
6: Oh. He gambled it away and killed himself.
0: How'd you know that?
6: I didn't. I only guessed. Because God's finger has rested on all three of us, I'm sure. Mick and me, perhaps more surely.
0: Oh, yeah? Why?
6: Because Kurt never wanted to take the money. We dragged them down with us.
0: Hey, spare me the phony baloney. And don't think the priest's robe's going to help you, phony or not.
6: I'm not a priest. I'm a lay brother of this order.
0: Well, whatever you are, where's the dough?
6: Isn't the view from here magnificent?
0: What are you trying to give me, eh?
6: The truth. All those new buildings down the hill, the road to the monastery, all the fresh plantings, the new water system, and electric lights, and the wine press, which has been restored and modernized. You know how many people are employed now in these hills, directly or indirectly, because of all this modernization? 3,000 to 4,000 souls.
0: Hey, what do you think I'm here in Sicily for? A lecture on a new socialism or something? Where's the money?
6: There. Where I showed you.
0: You mean you used the money for all this improvement? Forget it. Nobody who steals $1 million blows it on somebody else. Why? Why would you do all this? Just to find a place to hide, eh?
6: No. When I took the money, it was for every selfish reason you could imagine. I wanted to come here and be the patron. Another Il Duce. But I made one mistake.
0: Yeah, what mistake?
6: I sent the family on ahead. All on the same plane. I thought I was protecting them, but instead, I sent them to their deaths. No, that isn't right. God took them to punish me for what I had done.
0: What are you talking about?
6: Oh, my loved ones, my wife, my mother. They were all lost in that plane crash. And you know why I stayed behind. Because just for a few weeks, I wanted to live it up. Women, booze, the works. Money, no object. I was out of touch with the whole world until I got back here. And when they told me what had happened, there wasn't any world for me to get back in touch with. Except this. The peace of atonement.
0: Atonement?
6: The money. I gave it to the church. And they took me in as a part of their family.
0: You gave this flea-bitten, two-bit little monastery $1 million? I don't believe it.
6: It's true.
0: You'll never sell me that. All right, Hyman, wake him up.
1: I couldn't do that to a priest.
0: There's no priest.
6: That's true.
1: Then what are you doing with a robe and all?
6: Mainly because it's all I got to wear. This robe and one other. A bowl, a mug, and a spoon. That's all I own. And I count them worth every penny of the $1 million they cost. Because they brought me the only peace I could hope for. This side of death. But if you want to buy me death, I welcome you. I got nothing left to live for. And everything to gain in dying.
1: You think Cascio gave us the old 00, Chief?
0: If I did, we wouldn't be on his plane.
1: You really think he gave away all that dough?
0: I really do.
1: Well, two down and one to go. Too bad the priest, or whatever you call him, couldn't give us a lead to the third crumb.
0: Crumb? Hey, you know something, Hyman? You give me a notion.
1: I did? What?
0: Yes, sir. A crumb of information. Kurt Wiener. The man who wanted to be a baker. Maybe, just Maybe. That's the way I can trace him.
7: That you, Papa?
8: Yeah, Emma.
7: Anything in the mail?
8: Oh, yeah, the Welcome Inn have paid their bill at last.
7: Well, that is a good worry off our heads.
8: $800 is a lot of bread and cooking.
7: But thank the good God, we never have to worry. There is always the other.
8: No, that other money, that is not for us.
7: It started us in the bakery business and kept us going until we got established.
8: Yeah, but now, as we get more successful, we must pay back every penny.
7: For what, Kurt? Nobody owns all that.
8: Shh, don't say it.
7: What are you afraid of, Liebling?
8: I did something wrong once. I have to find a way to make up for it.
7: You have such a conscience. It's only money.
8: Oh, sometimes I don't know. Maybe I should have used it for you. A trip around the world, fancy clothes, some excitement.
7: Now, you listen to me. But you, I have all the excitement I want from life. And I'm happy with our bakery. Oh, I wouldn't change places with anyone. And I don't care about the money. You can burn it if you want.
8: Burn money?
7: Well, give it away.
8: Yeah, yeah. I think that is what we must do. But how?
7: Is it so difficult? You have it all in those original packages. Give it to some charity. Now, tell me, is there other mail?
8: A few small checks, some of that junk stuff, and a letter from your sister Anna.
7: Ah, well, let me see what she has to say. There's another letter inside. Ah, for you.
8: For me?
7: Here, you read. I have not on my...
8: I'm afraid, Mama, I don't read.
7: Now, what is it, Kurt?
8: It's from Italy. From Sal.
7: Who?
8: Sal Caccio. One of the others who took it. Mama, I have a feeling that something is very wrong.
7: Open it and read.
8: Oh, she sent it in care of Adna. She shouldn't have forwarded it. She's not supposed to know
7: read
8: that.
7: It, Kurt, read.
8: Oh, yeah. My dear brother in Christ. This is from Sal Caccio.
7: What will you read? Oh,
8: I don't know if this will find you. I'm taking a chance it will because I feel you should be warned. The sin that we have committed was sure to catch up with us and now... You should know that this is an evil man. He is desperate to recover what is left. I am afraid for you, my friend. I pray for you.
7: You are not to let it worry you, Kurt.
8: Oh, I worry less for me than for you.
7: Neither of us will worry. If this man comes, we will give him the money. It's as simple as that. And that will be the end of it. And we can live in peace.
8: I will never give the money to a crook. That's one thing I make sure of. I'm home, Mama. Here I am.
7: Goodness sake. You have been working late for a whole week.
8: Special order. All finished now, though.
7: Now, you come along. Let's get you to bed. Did you close up tight downstairs?
8: Yeah, don't worry. And you kept everything locked here?
7: Yeah, but I'm waiting for Katsi to come back. Ah, there she is now. I let her in.
8: I'll get the door.
7: No, you sit a while. You rest. I will get her.
8: All right, lady, no fuss. Nobody will get hurt. Just do as you're told.
7: Now, you take your hands off
8: get
7: me.
8: The door, Hyman.
1: Yes, sir.
8: You leave my wife alone.
1: Look out. He's got a knife. Watch it, chief.
7: You hurt him. I kill you for that.
1: Watch out, lady.
8: Hey, don't harm her.
7: I kill you. I kill you for hurting my husband. I kill you.
8: Hey, Herm, are you out of your mind?
1: She tried to pull a gun out of my hand, you crazy dame. It was an accident.
8: No trigger, happy fool. Now, how are we going to find the money? You'll never find it. You can look till doomsday. But I fixed you. You'll never find it.
9: All right, where you been, Moog?
6: Out in the bakery, Sergeant.
9: Oh, man, that smell is driving me up the wall. Beautiful.
6: If you had as good a nose for being a detective as you have for food, Sherlock Holmes could move over.
9: Look, Sarge, we got called out on this before I had a chance to have my morning Danish. Now my stomach's growling.
10: My heart bleeds for you. Did you turn up anything in the bakery?
9: Yeah, if you got a minute.
10: Oh, what do you got, Moose?
9: You'll see. Boy, what a smell. Look at these, huh, Sarge?
10: Strudels, huh? They're still warm. He must have just taken them out of the oven when the perpetrators got in.
9: How could anyone knock off a man who could bake something like that? I'll bet they taste as good as they smell, eh, Sarge? Hey, you don't think that,
10: I don't think what?
9: Well, just a taste. Like maybe share one, you and me.
10: What are you, a strudel-holic?
9: Well, there are 10 of them here. Who'd miss one?
10: Why don't you stick to your job, Moog? Dump this newspaper on the floor.
9: I don't know.
10: Yeah, it's that, that section out of the Sunday paper, the 100 neediest cases. That's funny.
9: What's that?
10: Oh, somebody ticked off. Wait a minute, let's see. All but the last... 10. All but the last 10 are marked off. Now, I wonder why anybody...
9: Hey, Sarge.
10: What is it, Moog? Ah, you big baby. The minute my back is turned, you start in on that strudel.
9: Maybe it's a good thing I did. Look.
10: I'll be a son of a gun. Give me one of those strudels.
9: Here. They're delicious.
10: I'm not going to eat it. I want to see if they're all packed with dough.
9: It ain't dough. It's money.
10: I can see the 20s. A stack about 2 inches high. Now, that would mean, let's see, there are 233 bills to the inch, say 500 to 2 inches. That would mean 10,000 in each strudel.
9: 10 strudels? 100,000?
10: So that's what the murderers were looking for.
9: Only they didn't find it. Hey, where did all this dough come from?
10: You know something? I kind of hope we never find out. And if we don't, I'm going to see to it personally that the last 10 needy cases get what's left here. Just for once, I want to see that out of evil cometh good.
9: Isn't that from the Bible?
10: I wouldn't know, Moog. But if it isn't, it ought to be.
5: Of course, the source of the money was never found, and those who had already received it were too grateful for the gift to question it. I can't find the exact quote Mujaluski was thinking of, but perhaps he meant a line from St. Paul: "Be not overcome of evil, but overcome evil with good." Let that serve as a gentle epitaph for misguided Kurt Wiener and his poor wife. I'll be back shortly. I would feel a little uncomfortable leaving this story if Gino Marino and his hatchet man got away scot-free. On that subject, a quote from Romans 6:23. The wages of sin is death. And a report from a newspaper account. The miraculous part is that on today's plane crash, all 193 aboard were saved. Only two passengers met their deaths. They have been identified as Herman Marsiglia and Gino Marino, both of Miami Beach, Florida. Our cast included Bob Caliban, Ray Owens, Ian Martin, E.V. Juster, and Ralph Bell. The entire production was under the direction of Hyman Brown. And now, a preview of our next tale.
11: Darn it.
12: Well, what?
11: I was wrong. Look at this teletype, Willie.
12: Are you going to tell me what this is all about?
11: I was positive George Williams was that hijacker.
12: The one who jumped with $1 million?
11: I was so sure. It all made sense.
12: And he isn't.
11: I sent a complete description on to Juno. Doesn't really tally with the hijackers. Not in any way. Age, height, coloring.
12: Well, you tried, Sherlock. 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

0: Come in. Welcome. I'm E.G. Marshall. What you see and what you believe are not always the same. Take the mysterious cults of mysticism, occultism, or spiritualism. Some people think such things are what they look like. Others say there is more to it. Some are drawn to it, others repulsed by it. The tale we're about to unfold concerns a man who thought belief in the unnatural showed a weakness of will, and it tells what happened to make him change his mind.
1: Charlie, my boy, there is no such thing as a house that is haunted.
2: I have stood at night below the cliffs on the beach, and I've seen all the windows suddenly light up as though a ghost had lit a candle in each room.
1: Well, Charlie, maybe someday I'll go have a look at it.
2: Well, why not now? You're not afraid, are you?
0: Our mystery drama, The Haunted Mill, taken from that classic tale of the unseen world by Richard Donovan, was adapted especially for Mystery Theater by James Agate, Jr., and stars Ralph Bell and Russell Horton. I'll be back shortly with Act One.

0: Doctors by nature are careful, cautious, scientific, and have inquiring minds. Alexis Carrel, the Nobel Prize doctor, once said, "A few observations and much reasoning leads to error. Many observations and a little reasoning leads to truth." Meet Dr. James Patmore, a man of reason who could not believe his senses when faced with the truth.
1: What I am about to relate is so weird and startling, especially for a man trained in science as I am, that I can only let the facts speak for themselves and have you who hear my voice reject my tale or accept it. I am a member of the Royal College of Physicians, author of a number of medical books, but it was my decision to take up practice in the small town of Brinton that changed my life and almost everything I believed in. One night at exactly midnight, there was a knock at my cottage door.
2: Come in, come in. Oh, good Lord, man. You're bleeding. Here, let me help you to a chair.
3: I don't know what happened. I saw your light. I just managed to crawl here. You're the doctor, aren't you?
2: Now, don't talk. Yes, yes, yes, I'm the doctor. Here, now, press this against your forehead. Just a second now. I want to move this kerosene lamp a little closer to see. That doesn't look too bad. You were fortunate, young man.
3: I'm Charles Royce. We haven't met.
2: Just swabbing the cut, cleaning it out. I've got some wood in there. What did you do, run into a tree? I'm Dr. Patmore.
3: Well, you're not a native, so I should say welcome. When I left Brinton 3 years ago, we didn't have a doctor for 50 miles. I've been away at sea all that time, Doctor.
2: Yes, that looks cleaner. Well, I've only taken up practice here last year. Charles Royce.
3: Yes, sir.
2: Are you the, is that your father and mother on Gorse Hill Farm about 2 miles south of town?
3: Oh, you know?
2: Oh, yes, very well. I've been treating your father's lumbago and your mother's arthritis. Yes, indeed. They told me about their wild son, and I expect that you are here.
3: I'm not as wild as they like to make out. It's just their way of explaining why I was shipped off to sea. Well, not that I'm sorry. I liked it.
2: Well, there we are. Now try to keep that bandage around your head. Would you like some tea?
3: Oh, I certainly would. You don't mind if I shed my boots and my jacket? They are soaked.
2: Put them over by the fire. Huh?
3: Thank you, I will. It was really amazing what happened to me. I was on my horse, I know that. It's the mystery of the whole thing. I really don't know.
2: Here we are. Drink this while it's hot, eh?
3: I was on my way to see Hannah. Oh, that's the girl I was hoping to marry, and I used to see a lot of her before. Well, I was riding along up by the haunted mill, and suddenly, something seemed to lean down at me out of a tree branch over my head, and that's all I remember. I was knocked right off my horse onto the ground, and when I came to, my horse had bolted. There was this blood streaming down over my eyes. Somehow, I saw your cottage, the light, and managed to get here. That's all I remember.
2: Now, you didn't see anything when it happened?
3: Stars. That's about all. Oh, boy. This tea hits the spot.
2: Is there someone in town who doesn't like you?
3: Yes, I guess there is.
2: Well, do you think this person would have...
3: I think he could have ambushed me in the dark, yes, but... Well, frankly, I don't think he has enough guts. It's like this, Dr. Patmore.
2: Well, why don't you call me Jim? I'll call you Charlie, if I may.
3: Oh, glad to. Well, 3 years ago, I wanted to marry Hannah Bliss, and I still want to marry her, but... 3 years ago, I was 17, and I listened to my father and mother, and they said, "You're too young. You wait." So I went to sea. Well, actually, my father arranged it. I was sent. And I got back last week, 3 years almost to the day. My folks were glad to have me back, but all I really cared about was that they said, "All right, you still want to marry Hannah?" And I said, "Yes." And they said, "That's too bad. She's met up with Silas Hart, and she's going to marry him.
4: Doctor, I didn't even unpack my bag. I went right out the door to see her.
5: Charlie, it's not you. You're here.
4: Hello, Hannah. You didn't change much.
5: You have, Charlie. You look taller and stronger. I almost wouldn't know you.
4: You got prettier.
5: I can't believe it's you.
4: 3 years, Hannah. I was only a boy then. Is it true about you and Silas?
5: Who told you?
4: Mom and Dad. In fact, at the moment I walked in the door, you're going to marry him?
5: Yes.
4: I don't understand. I went away believing you would wait. You told me you would.
5: Well, 3 years is a long time.
4: I would have waited 10 years for you.
5: How would I know when you'd come back, Charlie? If you'd come back.
4: What are you talking about? I wrote you from every single port we hit. I told you my plans.
5: What, Charlie? I didn't get any letters.
4: Oh, no.
5: Not one letter. That's the truth.
4: Not one?
5: So I gave up on you.
4: Why would they do that?
5: What are you saying?
4: You know what I'm saying. Your folks were just as much against our marrying as my folks. They took my letters. They must have.
5: Oh, Charlie.
4: For 3 years, not a day passed, but I was thinking of you. About the life we'd have together. And all along, I thought you felt the same way.
5: I did. I know I did, but what can I do?
4: Do? About Silas?
5: We've posted the banns. We're getting married in 3 weeks.
4: Hannah, do you love him?
5: I thought so. Oh, Charlie, listen, that was before. That was when I thought I'd never see you again.
4: And now that you see me again?
5: I don't want you to go away.
4: I don't want to go away either, Hannah.
5: But what will we do?
4: Never mind. It'll work out. Like the old saying goes, love will find a way.
1: And did love find a way, Charles?
4: Well, I guess it did, Doctor. Jim. Hannah and I have been seeing each other every day, every evening, that is, for the whole week. And tonight she was going to tell Silas she couldn't go through with the wedding.
1: So now Silas knows, eh?
4: Well, I think so, if he showed up there. He was supposed to see her at 8. I was on my way over about 10 to find out what happened, and that's when I got hit by whatever it was. You know, that's right. It was just as I was passing the haunted mill. I wonder...
1: What is it? You wonder what?
4: Maybe because I was so near the haunted mill, maybe that had something to do with it.
1: How could it?
4: You're new in town, Jim. That mill. Everyone here, we all know that place is haunted.
1: Charlie, you were knocked down by something solid, something made of wood, not by a ghost.
4: Shouldn't have taken that mill road.
1: Oh, come now, come. There's no such thing as a house that is haunted.
4: Have you ever been there, Doctor?
1: Hardly. I wouldn't waste my time.
4: I don't know. Sometimes I've seen... Well, not lately, but when I was a boy...
1: What have you seen?
4: Oh, I have stood at night on the beach below the cliffs, and I have seen the windows suddenly all light up like a ghost had lit a candle in each room.
1: All right. Well, maybe someday I'll have a look at it.
4: Well, why not now?
1: Now? It's past midnight.
4: You're not afraid, are you?
1: What are you talking about?
4: I've talked to people like you before. Now, maybe I haven't had the education, but I like to find out and see things for myself. You don't want to see for yourself. You get your learning from books.
1: All right. All right, I'll go. But does it have to be right now, this minute, in the dead of night?
4: Yes, I want to take you right now, Jim. Now, when it's dark. Now, when there's been a storm. Now, when all the elements have been riled up. And I think maybe there's some learning you have in store.
6: Morning, Hannah. Well, you're up early feeding the chickens.
5: Charlie, where were you last night? I waited. Your head, what's happened to you?
6: Oh, don't worry, it's a big bandage over a small cut.
5: Oh, you had me so worried. Silas left at 9 o'clock, and I waited and waited, and there was that terrible storm, and you never came.
3: Oh, not from choice, darling. I was riding by the haunted mill, and, well, something attacked me. I was on my way over to see you.
5: What do you mean, something attacked you?
3: Knocked me right off my horse. This is Dr. Pat Marsall. He has two. I borrowed it till he could round up mine. It bolted and ran away.
5: Are you all right?
3: Well, of course I am. It's just a big bruise.
5: Charlie, it's Silas.
3: Oh, that's what I came to find out. How did he take it? What did you tell him?
5: Oh, he was so fierce. I told him it was all a mistake, that I'd become engaged to him because I thought you were never coming back. He was like a hunted animal, backing away. I said that you and I were going to get married. And he cursed you and said how he wished you'd never come back, how he wished your ship had been sunk at sea. I made him stop. I couldn't listen anymore.
3: No, don't worry. Silas won't do anything.
5: Oh, it's not me I'm worried about. His eyes went so funny. And I remember when he said goodbye, he said, "If I can't marry you, Hannah, nobody else will."
0: An idle threat by a rejected suitor? A strange little town, Brinton by the sea. Strange inhabitants. The town and the town's people are almost as though they hadn't been touched by the 20th century. And it is here that a modern doctor, James Patmore, has come to practice. How could he fit into a community that appeared to be in the grip of fear, fate, and fantasy? We shall learn more when I return shortly.

0: For centuries, astrologists, psychics, numerologists, and others have tried to probe into the unexplainable mysteries. This is what Dr. Jim Patmore is faced with: reconciling scientific fact with forbidden knowledge. That dead-of-night visit to the haunted mill with Charlie Royce turned out to be impossible for him to forget or dismiss.
1: The haunted mill was forlorn and mournful-looking, and in the clearing skies and moonlight, singularly weird. But I could see it for what it was, and I knew it was merely a disused, abandoned building. What I did not know was that this would be the last time I would see Charlie Royce alive.
2: How about we go inside?
1: I'm just standing here waiting for the windows to light up.
2: You are a disbelieving, stubborn man, aren't you? Now, come on, I'll push open this wooden bolt that fastens the door.
3: What? What's that?
2: Bats. They nest here. Well, how do you like it? Homey?
1: Well, it doesn't frighten me.
2: Shine your lantern higher, Jim. Did you ever see such large spiders making webs?
1: Well, what else could you expect in an abandoned building? All right, Charlie, where's your ghost? I'm here. I'm waiting for some manifestation.
2: Just settle down. Wait and see. Look up there.
1: Well, all I can see is flying bats.
2: But I mean the roof has fallen in. I can see the moon.
1: Charlie, I have seen roofs fallen in before. What I came here for are your apparitions. If there is nothing to see but bats and spiders... What was that?
2: Something closed the front door. It's stuck. I can't get it open.
1: Let me bring the lantern over.
2: You see, there's no knob on this side. Jim, hold it a little lower. I want to take a look through the crack between the jamb and the door. Jim, the bolt is closed. The wooden bolt has been drawn across the door, locking us in here. See for yourself.
1: Oh, great heavens, you're right. It's been bolted shut. Oh, someone's playing games with us.
2: Or something.
1: Oh, this is ridiculous. All right, whoever is out there, open up this door. Open it up, I say, at once.
3: What? Is that somebody?
2: It isn't a person, Jim. I've heard that crazy laughter since the first time I came up here when I was 10.
1: Oh, nonsense. That's just the wind. All right, you out there. Open this door. Now open it.
2: Jim, the door will open in its own time. Believe me. Now just wait. Here. Take your lantern back and have a good look around.
1: I do hope, Charlie, that this isn't some practical joke of yours to impress me. I'll tell you right now, whatever is going on is not the work of any supernatural demons. And nothing will make me believe it is.
2: Jim, look out! Get out of the way!
1: Oh, that was a close call.
2: Oh, it's a miracle you weren't crushed. It just missed you by a hair.
1: All right, I've had enough. I think it's time to go.
2: Do you hear that? The bolt outside is opening itself.
1: Oh, stop now.
2: Do you see anyone out there? It opened of its own accord. What did I tell you? Those that haunt the mill are letting us go now.
1: Well, you can believe that if you want to.
2: Jim, I'll tell you something else that's strange, at least to me. This is the very first time I've been in the mill when I wasn't deathly afraid. Everything that's happened tonight, I could almost foresee it. It didn't frighten me. Do you think that finally I've been accepted by the spirits who live here?
1: Spirits? Frankly, Charlie, I don't know what to make of it, and I'm not going to pretend I do, but I can tell you this. I am sure there are physical reasons for everything that has happened here tonight. Physical, not metaphysical.
4: Oh.
1: A few days went by, and I heard no more from Charlie Royce. I was a little concerned over his head injury, so one night, after office hours, I went over to Gorse Hill Farm. It was about 9 o'clock after dinner.
4: Oh, glad you stopped by, Doctor.
1: Mr. Royce, good evening.
4: I was going to come see you about my back.
1: How is that muscle tenderness?
4: Yeah.
1: On the whole, you've improved a great deal since last year, you know.
4: I have still.
1: I'll prescribe some new exercises for you to do. How's your son Charlie and Mrs. Royce?
4: We haven't seen Charlie since the night before last. Or was it the night before that? I don't know what that boy is up to.
1: I really came by to see how that cut was mending.
4: I'll tell you this. His mother's taken it pretty hard. He's away 3 years, back one day, and then out every day with that girl. I'll bet she knows where he is.
1: You haven't seen him? He hasn't been here for 2 nights?
4: 3. And his mother's crying her eyes out. You know what I think? Of course, I haven't been over to Hannah's folks to ask them. But I think those two young'uns ran away. I haven't mentioned that to Mrs. Royce, but that's what I think.
1: But why would Charlie do a thing like that?
4: Well, lots of reasons. Maybe Mr. and Mrs. Bliss weren't so all-fired happy about Charlie showing up. They were kind of keen on her marrying Silas, you know. The Harts have got more money than the rest of the town put together. His brother Ezra has the Brinton Inn, one in Axminster, who runs a fleet of fishing boats. And Silas's mother and father, well, I'd say they own half the town. He'd be a darn good catch.
1: What sort of work does Silas do?
4: He does nothing. He doesn't have to. If you were going to come into property stretching from the seacoast clear over to the mill and back, you wouldn't have to work it.
1: Well, I'm sorry Charlie is not here. I'd better start for home or I'll get blown off the road. You tell Charlie I stopped by and I'll be seeing you, Mr. Royce, with those exercises for your back. Now, don't worry about Charlie. He'll be back. Goodbye now.
4: Doctor, will you close that front door? It's blown out every candle in the room. Either go out and close the door or come back in.
3: I can't budge this door. It won't move. It's stuck open.
4: Doctor? Doctor, I can't see a darn thing in the dark. Doctor, are you still there?
1: I'm still here, Mr. Royce. Can you strike a match?
4: A match? Say, what happened to the fire? There was a fire in that fireplace. Why didn't you close that door?
1: I couldn't, Mr. Royce. I pushed it with all my might. It wouldn't give. Here, maybe I've got a match.
4: What's that, Doctor? Isn't there someone standing at the door?
1: There is someone.
4: Charlie, is that you?
1: Charlie, it is you. You've still got that bandage on. Here, let me have a look.
5: I'm not ready yet. Not yet. Not yet.
4: Where have you been, boy? Your mother's been frantic.
5: Tell Mother that I love her. And I always will.
4: Come on over to the fire. We were just going to light it. All the candles went out. Come on, sit down, boy.
5: I have a long way to go. But I'm not ready yet.
4: You're going away again? Charlie! I can't see you, Charlie!
1: I think he's gone, Mr. Royce.
4: What do you mean he's gone? He was just here. We were talking to him. Charlie! Where is that boy? I didn't see him go out the door, did you?
1: No. Here I found some matches. I'll light this candle.
4: You're right. He isn't here anymore. I could see him. You know, because did you notice he had a kind of greenish light all around him?
1: Yes, I noticed that.
4: Like when we fish at night. Phosphorescence, they call it. He didn't pass me to go upstairs. We didn't see the front door open. Maybe he got out somehow and is standing outside. I'll have a look. Charlie! Charlie! Hannah!
3: What are you doing here? Come inside, child. Hannah, did you see Charlie out there?
6: No, I didn't, Mr. Royce. It's Charlie that I've come here about.
3: Here, take off your wet things, dear.
6: I can't stay. I promised Mother I'd be back as soon as I could.
4: Oh, Dr. Patmore, this is Hannah Bliss.
7: How do you do?
3: What is it, Hannah? What about Charlie? Did you two decide to come back?
6: I don't know what you're talking about, Mr. Royce. Charlie and I didn't go anywhere. Is he here? Can I talk to him, please?
3: Charlie's not here. I mean, I thought he was just now. It's so hard to explain. I thought he was with you.
1: Hannah, these past few days, you mean to say that you have not seen Charlie?
6: No, not for 3 days. What's the matter? What do you mean he was here just now? Why won't he come to see me? What have I done, Mr.
1: Are you Royce? Saying that you haven't seen him for 3 days?
6: I haven't, no. The last time was the morning after I told Silas we couldn't get married. Charlie had an accident, his head. That afternoon we were going to the church, change the old bands and ask the priest to post new ones. I've been waiting and waiting and nearly going crazy. And then I thought maybe he'd decided he didn't want to marry me after all, so I put my pride in my pocket and came over here to find out, but you say he's not here. When will he be back?
4: We don't know.
1: Hannah, it's all right. I'm sure it's just a misunderstanding. He'll show up.
6: Do you think he's all right?
1: Oh, well, of course he is.
4: Now, you trot back home, dear, before more parents get worried about their children. All right?
6: Yes, sir, I will. And thank you, Dr. Patmore. And you, Mr. Royce, I'm sorry if I caused any trouble. I didn't mean to. I'll make Charlie a really good wife. I promise I will.
4: Oh, of course you will. Now, go on home.
6: Good night, Mr. Royce. Good night, Dr. Patmore.
1: Good night.
4: Hannah hasn't seen my boy in all these days either. But we saw him, Doctor, didn't we? I mean, I'm not going crazy.
1: We saw him and we heard him. One possibility, a blow like he'd received could have caused temporary amnesia. Charlie may be wandering around not knowing who he is or where he is.
4: Well, if that's really him we saw, what did he mean he wasn't ready yet? Oh, Lord, what am I going to tell his mother?
1: That you saw him and he's all right and he'll be back.
4: Do you honestly believe that, Doctor? It just isn't ordinary what happened. Do you know what I think, Doctor?
1: No.
4: I think Charlie is dead. And that wasn't Charlie who came here. It was his spirit.
1: Oh, now, nonsense. You can't believe that.
4: Oh, yes, I do. I feel it in my bones. I know it. Maybe we'll find Charlie somewhere. His body. But we'll never find him alive.
0: Could they have seen the ghost of Charlie Royce and not his living body? To appear like that and disappear. What human can do that? Or were both the doctor and the boy's father hypnotized somehow? But why was Charlie's father so positive he would never again see his son alive? If there are answers to these mysterious happenings, let's hope we find them when I return shortly with Act 3.

0: I had to find out. Where had Charlie Royce gone? Was he alive or dead, hiding or killed? Days passed and still no sign of him. He had simply vanished. Some suspected Charlie's rival Silas, who said nothing, and said he knew nothing. One day, Silas's brother Ezra Hart, who ran the Brenton Inn, asked me to come see his wife, who was ill. I examined her and then joined him downstairs where he was working at the bar.
1: How is she, Doc?
0: It's a touch of flu, Ezra. There's nothing more. A lot of it going around.
1: How long has she been laid up?
0: It's hard to say. 2 weeks, about. Now, you keep her warm and quiet.
1: 2 weeks? Well, what am I going to do about the inn? You can't get any help these days.
0: Oh, surely there's someone you can call on to help you out. What about your brother Silas?
1: You must be joking, Doctor. Silas? The worst thing my father ever did was to leave him money. He hasn't lifted a finger to do an honest day's work since he was 15. He's not ambitious like Charlie Royce was.
0: Was?
1: Is. For all I know, I just haven't seen him lately.
0: Did Charlie Royce come to the inn, Ezra?
1: The chief police asked me the same question.
0: Once about time they started asking questions.
1: My guess is that Charlie went back to sea. Anyway, I told him Charlie was here the day after the big storm. He had a bandage around his head. Said he was going to see a priest later, but he was still kind of groggy from falling off his horse the night before. About six it was. He sat right where you are, Doctor, right there. Drank a pint of ale and started to get dark fast, real black outside. Another big storm blowing in off the sea. I turned around and suddenly it was gone.
0: Was he walking or riding, Ezra?
1: He was walking. His horse had bolted the night before and he still hadn't found it. I said to the police chief, you have to cross the common to get to the rectory. There are several pools and treacherous hollows on the common. You ought to search there.
0: So I suppose they're looking there, eh?
1: Well, I wouldn't be surprised. How much do I owe you for visiting Mrs. Hart?
0: Oh, I'll send you bill, Ezra. Don't worry.
1: Oh, Charlie will turn up, I'm sure. Like a bad penny.
0: You know, I can understand you saying that. After all, Silas is your brother.
1: Well, even if he weren't, it was wrong of Charlie to come back and turn that girl's head. That wasn't right. No, sir. Charlie knew Hannah was spoken for. Why, even the bands had been posted. Them running around made Silas the joke of the town. You'll find lots of folks hereabouts not too all-fired sorry that Charlie's gone.
0: Charlie's disappearance lengthened into weeks, then months. Everyone for miles around had some theory. Finally, the police gave up their search. No one seemed to care anymore except his father and Hannah Bliss. Winter was upon us, roads almost impassable, but I had one patient I always managed to see, sick from disappointment and anxiety. A rather difficult illness to cure.
2: The fourth time this week, Doctor. You're spoiling me.
0: Oh, I had to pass this way anyway, Hannah.
2: I had a visitor this morning. Someone I hadn't seen in a long time. Do you remember Silas Hart?
0: Oh, yes, I certainly do. Where was your mother?
2: She was out at the market and Silas walked in the door.
0: I hope he didn't upset you.
2: I'm afraid he did. I've never seen him looking like that. Rings around his eyes, as if he hadn't slept for weeks. He said, I've kept from seeing you as long as I could. I know you aren't well.
0: What did he want, Hannah?
2: He said, Charlie's been gone a long time now. What about us? And I said, Charlie was gone for 3 years and I didn't wait for him. This time I'm going to.
0: And how long did he stay?
2: About an hour. He said, couldn't we try to make it like it was before Charlie came back? And I said to him, no, Silas, I'm going to wait for him. And then he got up and went to the door and said,

0: Well, that may be, Hannah. But if it's Charlie you want, I think you're going to have to wait a long, long time.
1: I calmed Hannah down. It was the uncertainty as much as the anxiety that made her ill. If only she could know what had happened to her fiancé, I felt that she could recover, even if the news was the worst. On the way home, late as it was, I could see the old mill. For some reason, I took the cliff road, the sea churning below me.
2: Doctor! Doctor Padmore!
3: Hello, Ezra.
2: Doctor!
3: What are you doing out there?
2: Doctor, quick! Come and help me.
3: What's the matter?
2: Can you climb down these rocks to the beach with me? There's trouble.
3: What is it?
2: It's Silas. He came to the inn an hour ago and he handed me the keys to his house and he said, here, I won't be needing these anymore. Then he walked out. I ran out and asked people and they said, try the cliff road. When I got here, Silas was standing out there on one of them rocks. I called to him. He didn't hear me. Then I saw you coming, Doctor, so I ran up to the road to get you.
3: I don't see him. I don't see anybody.
2: Silas! Silas! Where are you?
4: Silas! Silas!
2: It's that girl. I know it is. Silas! Come back!
3: There's nobody out there, is there?
5: Not a soul. The sea, the rocks, seagulls. Now, come along. There's nothing we can do here. I bet when you went up the road to get me, Silas went on home. Come on now.
2: Stupid fool. Over a girl to do that.
5: Well, now, why are you so convinced that he's taken his life?
1: There was something very wrong, but I could not believe, as did Ezra, that it was Hannah's doing. If Silas had drowned himself, only a very guilty conscience could have driven him to it. We climbed back up the cliff road, and as I mounted my horse, it suddenly reared and almost threw me. For up on the hill stood the old mill, every single window ablaze with light. It was there, I felt, that the key to unlock this mystery lay. The only one person I could trust was Charlie Royce's father, John. So I went to see him and persuaded him to hitch up his cart with his favorite horse, Princess, and accompany me to the haunted mill.
6: I thought you said it was all superstition, Doctor. You didn't believe in all that.
1: Mr. Royce, if your journey should result in nothing, will you keep the matter a secret?
6: Certainly. But why?
1: All my adult life, I have taken with a great grain of salt the possibility of anything unnatural happening in our very natural world.
6: Well, then, why are you going to the mill?
1: One can always be wrong.
7: Princess! Princess! What's gotten into you?
1: She absolutely refuses to go on.
7: Stop it! Go on there!
1: Oh, wait. I see what it is. Up in the road ahead. You see it, Mr. Royce?
7: Good Lord. A body. A corpse.
1: As if I can see right through it.
7: It's got blood streaming out of its head.
1: Lying there like that. Mr. Royce. Mr. Royce, we're neither of us imagining this. Are we? Is it really there?
7: I think it's Charlie. It glows, that greenish light, the same way Charlie was when he came to see us.
1: It's gone.
7: But I'm afraid Princess won't move a step.
1: All right, tether your mare, Mr. Royce. The mill is hardly half a mile away. We'll each take a lantern.
7: You mean walk it?
1: Yes, now. All I have to do is pull the wooden bolt back, and the door will open.
7: What did that
6: How did you know it could be opened?
1: I've been here before with Charlie. Now, don't be frightened. The bats won't harm you.
7: What's that?
1: It's only this old mill laughing at us.
7: Where do those steps lead? I've got to go up there.
1: I have the same feeling, Mr. Royce, as if...
7: As if we were drawn up there. We have to go.
1: All right. One step at a time. I'll go first. Hold your lantern high. You see, there's a closed trap door at the top there.
7: I can't explain it, but I can't wait to get up these steps.
1: John Royce was one step right behind me. I reached the top and slowly pushed open a trap door. As I did, I am absolutely certain that I heard a sigh.
7: Well, they must have kept the grain for threshing up here.
1: There's still a sack of it over there in the corner.
7: Yes. Well, let's have a look.
1: Oh, no.
7: What is it?
1: I touched it just now with my foot, and, Mr. Royce, there is neither corn nor chaff in this sack.
7: It's tied up at the top with a cord. I have a knife.
1: Done. Do you really want to open the sack?
7: We have to, Doctor. You know we have to.
1: All right, then. Let me cut the cord. Mr. Royce, don't look. Don't look.
7: Charlie. Oh, my Charlie.
1: Yes, it was what was left of Charlie Royce. Murdered. A bullet hole in his skull. His throat cut. The coroner's verdict was murder by person or persons unknown. Whoever hid Charlie's body in the old mill knew that no one in this town would look there. I may have been wrong to doubt the spirit of that poor boy trying to tell us where to find his body. But was I wrong about Silas? Was it not guilt that impelled Silas to seek his own watery death? Who else had the motive? The very next day, the old mill collapsed into a pile of wood. It had given up its last ghost.
8: To Dr. Jim Patmore, the greatest mystery of all was that he should have been selected by some supernatural power to bring this crime to light. I shall return shortly.

Those who make a study of the occult believe that anyone who has suffered a violent death cannot rest until that death has been avenged. That the spirit will keep reliving its final agony like a phonograph needle stuck in the last groove of a record. We trust fate will be kinder to you, and that you may never meet up with a homeless, tortured, wandering spirit. Our cast included Ralph Bell, Russell Horton, Patricia Elliott, and Court Benson. The entire production was under the direction of Hyman Brown. This is E.G. Marshall inviting you to return to our Mystery Theater for another adventure in the macabre. Until next time, pleasant

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0: Come in. Welcome. I'm E.G. Marshall, harbinger of your hour of mystery, suspense, and the macabre. What do we think of when we think of the future? Actually, we think of our own future. And we think of it as tomorrow, or next month, perhaps a few years from now. Some of us can even envision the next decade. But this is as far as we can go for all practical, self-centered purposes. In a vague and even regretful way, we are aware that the world will go on after we're gone. And it will. It will. And what kind of world will it be? Hundreds, thousands, millions of years from now.
1: My name is Rado. I'm an admiral of the fleet. You're not aware of me, but I can make the decision that will end your life and the life of every living thing in the solar system. I have the power of decision. When we patrol space and I hear my observers say...
2: Unknown ship.
1: Range?
2: 34 million miles.
1: Clear for action?
2: Clear for action.
1: Aimer ready?
2: Ready.
1: Firing switch on?
2: Firing switch on.
1: Right now is when I decide. Do I or do I not press the button that will destroy the world? It's my decision. Mine and mine alone.
0: Our mystery drama, Who Made Me, was written especially for the Mystery Theater by Sam Dan and stars Larry Haynes. 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I'll be back shortly with Act One.

0: The name of the planet is 3. In our day, we called it Earth. But so much has happened since we lived here. So much time has gone by. They call the planet 3 because it's the 3rd planet from the sun. That much, at least, has remained the same. It's a world of people, and the people seem to be divided into 3 classes. First, the group ones, a kind of aristocracy that rules the planet. Secondly, the group twos, who perform the incredibly complex skilled labor. And third, those who can't seem to make it. They're all group 3. As long as they behave themselves, nobody bothers them. This is the story of a group 1 aristocrat named Rado, a very important man, also a very troubled man. Troubled because he's talking to a boy of 18, 19, and the boy is asking questions.
1: Who made me, Rado?
2: Again? I thought we settled that last time, Corral.
1: No, we didn't settle anything.
2: Who made you? Corral, you know who made you. Leela and I, we made you.
1: I know about you and Leela. What I'm trying to find out is, who made all of us?
2: Who made all of us? Why?
1: Because it bothers me.
2: Well, now, when something bothers you, you must report to repair.
1: Leela took me to repair yesterday.
2: You saw Leela yesterday?
1: Mm-hmm. It was her duty visit, and she took me to repair.
2: And what did repair say?

0: I'm in perfect balance.
1: Well, then how can anything possibly bother you?
0: Well, you see...
1: Yes?
0: Well, maybe I'm just one of those.
1: No, no, Corral. You are not one of those, and you must never say that, even in a joke.
0: But truthfully, the only reason I hope I'm not is for your sake and Leela's.
1: For our sakes?
0: Well, wouldn't you and Leela lose your franchise if you couldn't reproduce your own birth group?
1: Reproduce is inaccurate and archaic. Say make.
0: Well, don't you and Leela like being franchised?
1: Leela and I can only like what is legal and balanced. Now, you stop wasting time with Group 3 type questions like who made me and concentrate on your studies. Lord knows you have enough to keep you busy.
0: Who's Lord?
1: Lord?
0: Well, every now and then people say, Lord knows.
1: Oh. Well, obviously, there was once a sage named Lord who knew everything.
0: Well, that's what I thought. But I can't find her in any history book.
1: Well, that would indicate she was in prehistory.
0: And that means I'll never find out.
1: And that's Corral. So far, he's the only one Leela and I made during our franchise partnership. I must admit that my attitude toward him has never been balanced. Legally, all we owe the ones we make is basic training. Yet, I have made, today included, countless free visits. A free visit is not exactly illegal, but it is unusual. Balanced people do not perform unusual actions. And, of course, the chief of repair, the commanding officer of repair's fantastic complex of diagnostics, treatment, and therapy, happens to be my own franchise partner, the Lady Leela. But I know I am nurturing a secret imbalance. Because each visit with Corral gives me a feeling of exhilaration. It's wrong, this fear I have for his future, this pride I have in him, this hope I cherish for him. It's wrong. Now, Corral, remember, obey your supervisor.
0: Yes, Rado.
1: Keep your eye on the ball.
0: What does it mean? Keep your eye on the ball?
1: Well, it's quite possible the ancients may have inscribed the rules of conduct on a device shaped like a ball.
0: Oh.
1: And therefore, people would do well to keep looking at it. You know, you do ask a lot of questions, and after all, I am not a woman.
0: Well, even though you're not a woman, people say you know just about everything, Rado.
2: You made a free visit to Corral today.
1: I see, Leela, after all these years, one of your inspectors found a way to let you know.
2: She may think so, but I intend to ruin her career for it.
1: Now what, my lady? Do you suggest I report for repair? Will you assure me that any Group 1 can ask for it without prejudice?
2: I suggest you go inside and tell Turn we shall dine shortly.
1: Certainly. Turn had punched out the food request. Characteristically, she had asked the wrong menu, but I said nothing. You know how they are. The tiniest criticism and they collapse into a severe depression or explode into a manic tantrum. When Turn saw me, she smiled. A typical Group 3 smile. You know those people. They seem to smile with their entire body.
3: I can release dinner any time, Admiral.
1: The lady will tell you.
3: Say the word, sir. Speak one little word, or point your finger, or blink your eye.
1: I said the lady will tell you.
3: May I leave the villa tonight and visit my partner?
1: You must ask the lady.
3: If the lady says no, I will kill myself.
2: You are free to leave now, Turn. We shall release dinner ourselves.
3: Oh, thank you, lady. Darling lady, sweetest lady ever made.
1: Why did you allow her to leave so early?
2: You and I have to talk.
1: Well, whatever we say would be beyond her.
2: Yes. If she's Group 3.
1: Turn? How could Turn be an inspector?
2: I suspect Turn. Because she's too perfect. Too absolutely Group 3.
1: Well, suppose she is an inspector. What have you and I ever said to each other that's reportable?
2: I am head of repair. You are admiral of the fleet. And we are about to be disenfranchised.
1: Why?
2: Corral cannot qualify for Group 1. He will fail the examination.
1: But you took him to repair yourself. He was judged in perfect balance.
2: Oh, yes. Because he was examined by a single practitioner, and I was present.
1: Do you think he's out of balance?
2: Oh, I know it. He's one of those.
1: I refuse to believe that.
2: You refuse to accept it. Yesterday he asked me, do you love me, Leela?
1: Love? I see. Love.
2: Well, the best I could get out of him is that love is an intense form.

0: form of like.
1: Well, couldn't you explain that any emotional intensity is a form of imbalance?
0: Well, love is an intense like. It can only be bestowed on one person. It restricts and excludes. And what type of group three questions has he been asking of you?
1: I was afraid to tell her. And yet, see how calm she is. It's because she's a woman. We men, we take things so much harder than they do. When Corral is classified down to group three, he'll disappear from her life forever. But I know this. He will never be gone from mine. He'll never be cold or sick or hungry. And he shall not die young. Secretly, somehow, I'll arrange to protect him. He's my Corral.
0: What are you thinking about, Rado?
1: I'm becoming reconciled to the fact that Corral will not be admitted to group one.
0: Who said he will not be admitted?
1: You did.
0: Well, I said he couldn't qualify.
1: Well, isn't that the same thing?
0: No. Because, qualified or not, he will pass the examination.
1: He will? How?
0: You and I will prepare him for it.
1: Leela, that's illegal.
0: Of course. I shall pay my duty visit the day before the exam. I will inject him for stability in physical function.
1: Well, if that's discovered, we'll be degraded.
0: I know. I wrote that law myself.
1: But why, Leela? Why?
0: Because I don't want to be disenfranchised.
1: Leela, you're talking like a man.
0: Oh, shut up.
1: My lady, you're obviously out of balance.
0: So report me to an inspector.
1: Let me take you to repair.
0: No. Please. Please.
1: Please what?
0: Find a way to keep us franchised. Please.
1: But how can I?
0: I want to stay franchised. I find it pleasurable to be franchised with you. Well, I never expected pleasure. I never even knew it existed. I submitted to the order. I mean, I accepted. I complied with the directive of the franchise committee. After they balanced us together, I agreed. I obeyed the law. And the pleasure came later. Oh, I want us to stay franchised, Rado. Don't you?
1: I want us to stay balanced, Leela.
0: Having our franchise is what keeps me balanced overall. Do you understand?
1: I understand you're unbalanced.
0: So are you. So are you.
1: All right. You realize all imbalance must be reported.
0: Yes. And I'll report mine if you'll report yours. It'll take time, but eventually I can be balanced out of my need for this franchise. Are you willing to be balanced out of your need for Corral? You see, I know about that.
1: What's to be done? Yes, we could probably cheat him past the classification board somehow, but then what? If he's really group three, those characteristics will become noticeable eventually. He'll be officially declassified, and our franchise will be dissolved in any event.
0: You won't let that happen, Roger.
1: How can I prevent that?
0: You'll convince him he's group one.
1: There's no way I can convince him. No way I can make him believe he's group one if he really...
0: Find a way.
1: Leela, you don't understand. In his heart, he wants to be group three.
0: Find a way to preserve our franchise.
1: Assume the worst. He'll be declassified and we'll be disenfranchised. Even if our partnership is dissolved, we can still give each other pleasure, unofficially.
0: No. I am not a group two machine or a group three animal. My pleasure needs this franchise. If I lose this franchise, I will undergo permanent imbalance. I will confess. I will proclaim our treason. Oh, I will be degraded, but I will drag you down with me, down all the way to group three. Do you believe me?
1: Yes, I believe you.
0: No one cares who partners whom among those in group three. And I have decided. We will be partners till death do us part. You will never escape me.
1: Be reasonable, Leela.
0: I could live in group three, but you would die. Now, place your arms around me. Oh, yes. Yes. Oh, now. Now I feel I'm in perfect balance. And you will save Corral.
1: Leela. Leela, the truth is, he doesn't want to be saved.
0: Save him, dearest. Save him. Save him. Or I will kill you.
1: You
2: You must remember we're telling you a story that takes place in the distant future, but in many respects, much of what you've learned so far could very well have taken place in our own time. As we evolve, it's only the outward trappings that change. People remain the same, basically. Or do they? Well, there'll be some differences when I return in just a few moments with Act Two.

0: The history of the world is many things. But one thing that always remains constant is the relationship between men and women. We don't mean the relationship is constant. We mean there is a relationship. Because men and women must live together somehow. And raise the children somehow. And doesn't the success of any society depend on how well they do it?
1: Leela, you're not listening to me. I said Corral wants to be in Group 3.
2: No one in his right mind wants to be in Group 3.
1: We have created one who is one of those. Balance. Oh, Lord, whoever you were, tell me how I can achieve balance. I need balance. Every time I take the ship up there with my 22 technicians, I'm the one who needs balance. Without Corral, how can I hope for balance? The next time I hear my observer technician warn...
3: Unknown ship.
1: Range.
3: 32 million miles.
1: Clear for action.
3: Clear for action.
1: This is how it is on patrol. The unknown ship circles in the viewing field. Is she hostile? Is she curious? Would she just as soon not have spotted us either? Is she stronger than we are? Weaker? This is where I must maintain balance. How easy it would be to signal my aimer and fill the universe with death and destruction. How often have admirals before me done this? Unbalanced admirals. What a price the universe has paid for that. And how many times? No, balance. Balance. And I am balanced. My vanity, my ego, my pride is not in need of constant nourishment. I do not require all life from the universe to bow down before me. Perhaps the admiral in command of the unknown ship does. Now watch the screen. I'm headed for him. He is headed for me. Very well, admiral. I am not willing. My vanity does not require me to destroy the world. You may claim the victory, and I give the order.
3: Awaiting orders.
1: Execute. 180 degree turn.
3: Acknowledge. 180.
1: Head for home.
3: Heading home.
1: And once again, I have saved the world. Because I am balanced, I have saved the world. I must never, never lose this balance. But without Corral and without Laura. Laura, how I need you now, right now.
4: Are you tired, dearest?
1: She kills me, Laura.
4: You don't have to talk about her, Rado.
1: They train you and destroy you, these Group 1 women. Laura, tell me you love me. Tell me you love me.
4: I love you, Rado. I love you.
1: Listen to me. I'm fantastically unbalanced. But I don't report to repair. I come here. I come here to this Group 3 woman, to this illiterate but beautiful, soft, and lovely woman. I have the power to destroy the universe, but I am helpless in her hands. I come to her so that she can save me from myself.
4: Don't kiss me now, Rado.
1: Why not? I love you.
4: You don't want to kiss me. Not now. Not while there's something inside you that's angry, that's frightened. I can feel it. What is it, Rado?
1: Yes. Yes, I am frightened.
4: You? Afraid? Ah, no, not my Rado.
1: Corral. I'm frightened for Corral.
4: Why?
1: Corral will be declassified.
4: Oh, no, not Corral.
1: Yes, it's true.
4: Rado, no Group 1 boy is ever declassified.
1: Oh, but he asks questions. Your kind of questions. Group 3 type questions.
4: Don't they all? Didn't you?
1: Why? Well, I don't remember.
4: You don't want to remember.
1: How do you know?
4: Oh, sometimes you talk in your sleep and you ask questions.
1: What kind of questions?
4: It's one question. And you've been asking it for years and years.
1: What question?
4: Who made me?
1: Who made me? Of course. That's a normal and natural question. And suddenly 20 years fall away, and I see myself talking to my own Group 1 senior. And I hear myself ask that same question. I remember how important it was for me to find the answer. How I must know that answer at all costs. And I remember how wise and how patient my own senior was. And how he handled the situation. And that's how I must handle Corral. Corral, you haven't asked me the usual question.
5: No. I decided not to ask anymore.
1: Why?
5: It seems to displease you.
1: Oh. And here I thought you hadn't asked because you had found the answer.
5: The answer? No, not yet.
1: Oh. Corral, your classification comes up soon. Will you discuss the question with your examiners?
5: Absolutely.
1: You realize two things will happen. First, you won't get an answer. Second, you'll be assigned to Group 3.
5: I know.
1: You have no objection to being in Group 3?
5: I prefer it. I'm not impressed by Group 1. I'm bored by Group 2. The only ones who really live are Group 3s.
1: Live?
5: Well, they don't have the food and the clothes and the houses. But they're the only ones who laugh and sing.
1: Yes, yes, they do make a certain amount of noise. But you won't find your answer in Group 3.
5: You're Group 1. You can't give me the answer either.
1: Yes, but I can help you find it.
5: Can you?
1: Try me. Ask the question.
5: Who made me?
1: Nobody.
5: Well, then how did everything begin?
1: It always was.
5: No, that's not possible. At one time, there must have been nothing. And somebody deliberately said, today I will create something. And she did. And she created something that became you and me and every living creature. And she created a place where we could live. Food we could eat. Metals we could shape. Fiber we could wear. And all I want to know, all I want to know is, who is that somebody?
1: Corral, I don't think the answer lies on this planet or any planet in our solar system. I patrol all of them. I meet men and women in all groups of life. I never heard anyone discuss it.
5: Where is the answer?
1: There are other solar systems, other galaxies. Perhaps on one of them, on a planet we never heard of, you'll find your answer.
5: How could I ever get there?
1: If I had your problem, Corral, I'd seek to solve it in a balanced way. I would register for naval training.
5: Oh, Rado, who wants to join the fleet?
1: I would qualify you as a reconnaissance scout.
5: Rado, I don't mean this personally, but I don't need a uniform and gold braid to bolster my ego.
1: As a scout in your one-man cruiser, you would have to explore every sector of space. And while on scout, you'd be on search. A lone scout might find the answer.
5: Could you really qualify me to become such a scout?
1: Well, only Group 1s are eligible for officer status.
5: That's unfair.
1: Unfair is a Group 3 word.
5: Is it fair for Group 1 to monopolize
1: all... No, but it's right. The basic difference between the groups. Group 3s are concerned with what's fair. Group 1s are concerned with what's right.
5: A machine is always right, too. It always makes the right decision, performs the right action, gives the right answer. No. No, not always. After a while, there's a bit of wear of malfunction. So it's taken to repair, to be corrected, adjusted, and balanced. How do you differ from machines, you righteous members of Group 1?
1: Ah, another typical Group 3 tactic, Corral. Always create an involved argument on another subject.
5: The mechanistic personality of Group 1 is very much the subject of this discussion.
1: Since when? I thought the subject was how to find a certain answer to a certain question. Interested?
5: Yes, Rado.
1: Bear it in mind. And you'll breeze through your exams. And don't ask embarrassing or unbalanced questions.
5: But suppose that's how I feel.
1: You must hide that fact from your examiners.
5: But that defeats the purpose of the examination.
1: Whose purpose? Suppose you ask an examiner an unbalanced question. He can't answer it. He'll try to repair it out of you. If he succeeds, you'll be balanced to his satisfaction. But you still won't have the answer. Suppose you say nothing. You show no outward imbalance. You will then have freedom of action to learn the answer in your own way, in your own time.
5: You're saying the end justifies the means.
1: That's how we must live. If you don't have the means you like, you must learn to like the means you have.
5: Rado.
1: How else? Where else can you find the answer?
5: Maybe you're right.
1: Keep your eye on the ball.
5: I wish I knew what it said on that ball.
1: Probably what I just told you. Just think, Corral. You'll be free to find the answer. Do you agree?
5: Yes. I agree.
1: I have saved him. I have saved him in spite of himself. Just as I was saved in spite of myself so many years ago. And I have saved the world. Because now I can remain in perfect balance. And the next time Observer Technician calls out...
3: Unknown ship.
1: Range.
3: 42 million miles.
1: Clear for action.
3: Clear for action.
1: What is she doing?
3: Holding steady.
1: Stand by to change course. Complete turn. 180 degrees.
3: 180 turn.
1: I'm balanced. I'm balanced. I'm in perfect balance. With Leela, Laura, and Corral. And this balance must always remain exactly the way it is now. And I beg, I implore, whoever, whatever made me, keep me in this balance. Don't let me destroy the world.
6: Well, you can see what's involved. We are dealing with human beings. And human beings are made of highly volatile and combustible materials. And balance, whatever it may mean in that far-off future time, seems to be a precarious state at best. Especially since it seems to hang on the whim of a 19-year-old boy. Well, the immediate future will bring you the third act when I return in just a few moments.

0: From time to time, we speculate about the future. Will it be paradise? Will it be utopia? Some say yes. Some say no. Some say, why should we expect people to be smarter or better than our ancestors? Oh, we have more knowledge. But do we have more wisdom?
1: Rado, you saw Corral today.
0: Yes, Leela.
1: And what did you say to him?
2: Corral will pass his exam.
1: Oh, are you sure? Mm-hmm. What did you do?
2: Nothing. I simply remembered what it was like to be a boy. To be filled with fears by the size of the world around me. The confusion of sights and sounds. Permissions. Prohibitions. To look at the stars and wonder, where does it begin? And where does it end? Who made it? And I remember how I asked my own senior.
1: Did he give you the answer?
2: No. But he gave me the courage to go out and look for it.
1: Mm. And did you, Rado?
2: Oh, yes.
1: Did you find it?
2: No. Perhaps it doesn't exist. I looked for it a long time. Then one day, I stopped.
1: Why?
2: The answer didn't seem important anymore, or maybe the question no longer bothered me. I forgot it even existed until Corral brought it up. Well, it will bother him the way it bothered me. And then one day, he will forget it, just as I have forgotten it. Actually, I never forgot it. It just really doesn't seem all that vital anymore. And so, as the time for his exam approached, I could see that Corral had made his decision. He wasn't happy, but he was making the best of it.
3: It's more important to be balanced.
2: Yes, Corral.
3: The world must be run, and the world must be saved by balanced people, the people of Group One.
2: Yes, say the rest of it, Corral.
3: Our system requires balance. It ordains who is Group One, who is Group Two, who is Group Three. This is our holy mission.
2: Yes, Corral. You are ready for your exam.
3: Rado? What does holy mean?
2: It means, complete and entire. It comes from the word whole.
3: Huh. But why is it spelled without the W?
2: Oh, some lazy Group 3 printer must have left it off by mistake and custom.
3: I can't wait to qualify for reconnaissance scouts and leave. I can't wait.
2: It was me all over again 20 years later. I have succeeded. I have saved him for Group 1 because he thinks, as I did, it's the only way to find the answer. Of course, later on, he'll realize the answer exists here at home. He'll find a Group 3 woman like Laura, and she'll explain it to him the way Laura explained it to me. And like me, he won't be able to accept it. I remember when I learned the answer. Laura, do you ever ask yourself, who made me?
4: I know.
2: I don't mean your senior partners.
4: No, nor do I. I mean, I know who made all of us.
2: You do?
4: Yes. Love.
2: Love.
4: There is a spirit. It's called love. And it has created this beautiful world we live in.
2: Well, how do you know? Have you ever seen the spirit?
4: Well, of course. You see it in the trees, in the flowers, in laughter, in everything that's good.
2: Can you prove it?
4: You don't have to prove it. You just feel it. You just know it. You just recognize it.
2: Oh, Laura, you're so good for me. This nonsense that you prattle, it's so refreshing.
4: But it isn't nonsense.
2: Oh, now, Laura.
4: I love you. And because I love you, I'm alive. You see, love has made me. Love is everything.
2: Yes, of course.
4: Well, one day, perhaps, you'll believe it.
2: And on that day, I will be so unbalanced. Repair will have me reclassified out of Group One. Love.
4: It's true.
2: True or not, only a member of Group Three can afford to believe it.
5: Message for the Admiral.
2: Yes?
5: From the Commander-in-Chief. Report immediately. Acknowledge?
2: Tell her I acknowledge. Navigator, head for home. Commander-in-Chief, the oldest, the wisest, the most powerful member of Group One. And when she calls you in, it's for no trivial reason. It usually means war or revolution or something that could determine the very life of the people. I had never been summoned before. What could this mean?
6: Be seated, Admiral.
2: Yes, my lady.
6: Do you know why I sent for you?
2: No, my lady.
6: I have here a directive. It is to be read to all Group One officers of the fleet.
2: Effective immediately. 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Signed, the Commander-in-Chief.
6: Do you know the problem?
2: No, my lady.
6: Well, you should. You're part of it. In 18 years, how many offers have you made in your franchise?
2: Well...
6: You have made only one. Daily, our numbers dwindle. The Group Threes multiply like animals. Now, isn't that true?
2: Yes, my lady.
6: Now, you understand part of the reason for this directive. The other part is even more important, more sinister. The Group Threes are planning a revolution.
2: A revolution? I can't believe that.
6: You can't? Why not? Are we outnumbered heavily by Group Three?
2: Of course.
6: Since they form the majority, shouldn't it logically occur to them that they should rule the society?
2: But my lady...
6: And isn't it a part of their strategy to seduce and debilitate the males of Group One? And aren't they actually doing it? Do you agree?
2: Yes, my lady, I agree.
6: I thought so. That's the only balanced answer. No one in your command is to associate with Group Three women. Understood?
2: Yes.
6: Intelligence has prepared a list of all known women in Group Three who are visited regularly by Group One officers. Here's your copy.
2: Thank you, my lady.
6: They are all to be rounded up by fleet police and placed in special detention camps.
2: For how long?
6: For the rest of their lives.
2: Oh, but
6: it will discourage other women of that group from associating with Group One males.
2: Yes, my lady.
6: Well, is anything wrong, Admiral Rotto?
2: No, ma'am.
6: Perform your mission. You are dismissed.
2: There was no way I could look at that list in her presence. I couldn't wait to get out of there. I couldn't wait to get to the bridge of my own ship where I could be alone and undisturbed. And I opened the envelope and took out the list, and my eyes shut down to the L's. And there she was. Laura. What was I going to do? And then the voice of my tech.
5: Message to the Admiral.
2: Acknowledge.
5: Have passed examination. M Group 1. Leave immediately as a recon scout. Will return when I find the answer. Keep your eye on the ball. Signed, Corral.
2: Acknowledge. Corral is gone from me. And they'll take Laura away too. No, I won't let them. I can't let them. I can't give up Laura. I do, Laura.
4: No, Rado, no.
2: Why not?
4: I couldn't live that way.
2: But you'll die in that camp.
4: I'll die anyway. I need people, music, happiness. I need life.
2: Laura, listen. This is just a temporary scare.
4: I believe it.
2: What do you believe?
4: I believe there'll be a revolt.
2: Group Three will revolt? Group Three will try to overthrow the government how? With what?
4: Just by being, just by existing. For your own good, Rado. I will leave you.
2: For my good.
4: You're living a lie, and I'm helping.
2: Laura, I can't give you up.
4: You don't have to.
2: But the law says...
4: The law says no Group One commissioned officer is to associate with women of Group Three. You are commanded to round up the women of Group Three.
2: I know all this.
4: Rado, become a member of Group Three yourself. Then there's no problem, no violation of the law. There's your answer, Rado. You can't do it.
2: I love you, Laura.
4: But not enough.
2: Laura, please.
4: Ah, poor Rada.
2: Don't leave me. Don't leave me. You sent for me, Commander-in-Chief?
6: Yes, Admiral. I have sent for you to give you a commendation. Read it.
2: To Admiral of the Fleet, Rado. Well done. You have accomplished your mission in less than 1 month. Group Three women are no longer the menace to an orderly, balanced society. Thank you, my lady.
6: I shall overlook one tiny matter of imbalance.
2: Madam?
6: Yes, Rado. After all, I couldn't very well expect you to arrest your own Group 3 woman.
2: My own?
6: I couldn't expect any officer to arrest his own woman. And I know for a fact that every one of you took his own woman off the list.
2: But my lady...
6: You see, Rado, this proves I'm right. It's how an association with a Group 3 woman can undermine a man.
2: My lady,
6: a special squad corrected all these missions. Your woman was arrested this morning. Later, she killed herself.
2: Yes, my lady.
6: Now, you are in balance. Go back to your duty.
5: Unknown ship. Admiral. Admiral. Unknown ship.
7: Yes. Yes, what is it?
5: Unknown ship. Unknown ship.
7: Oh. Range.
5: 32 million miles. Await orders. Await orders, sir.
2: I should stand up to them. But I must back down. I must back down for the commander-in-chief. I must back down for Leela. And now look at this strange ship in the viewing field. Does her admiral think I'm going to back down for him, too? I'll blow this whole universe apart. I'll show everybody. Look at him coming at me.
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7: Full speed ahead.
5: Full? Ahead?
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2: 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I'll teach them to take Laura away from me. Laura, I will... No, Laura, not for you. Not for what I learned from you. Love. Love made me. And not for Corral, not for my son. Yes, I know that word. It's the same word as the sun in the sky. 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
5: Acknowledge.
7: What's the unknown ship doing?
5: She is turning.
2: I almost did it this time. I almost did it. Oh, love. Love. Laura's love. That made all of us. Help me. Help me always. Please. Please, don't let me destroy the world.
8: More and more, we develop machines that can annihilate the universe. And more, the decision to destroy or not to destroy rests in fewer and fewer hands. And these are human hands, impelled by human strengths and human weaknesses. And that's about where and how it is, and will always be. I'll be back in a few moments. How many times has the world been destroyed? Are we the first civilization of our kind? How many have there been before us? Can anyone say? But the world will always be destroyed until we can all give Corral's question, who made me, Laura's answer, love. Our cast included Larry Haynes, Marion Seldes, Don Scardino, and E.V. Juster. The entire production was under the direction of Hyman Brown. And now, a preview of our next tale.
9: Keep
6: He ordered her to. No one refuses him. And besides, look at her. She does not seem unwilling.
9: Her eyes are looking straight into his. There's a smile on her face.
6: No one resists the Saltmaster's son. See how closely he holds her. Stop them, Brother Ambrosius. Stop them. He shall not have her. I shall see her pretty face mocked with blood before he takes her.
9: Musicians, stop playing. Stop the playing. In the name of God, stop. Benedicta. Where is everyone? Where have they gone? Why is it so silent? Why am I so alone? Amula. Amula, where are you?
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0: 1965. It was the era of the horse and buggy, and Verne's readers agreed space travel must be surely the ultimate trip. Today, however, we are told that the space shuttle will make orbital flight as commonplace as a bus ride or the commuter express. And yet, we still look to the stars for a glimpse of the unusual, the mysterious, the otherworldly.
1: Luna from Argon, come on. Your act has gone on long enough. I'm placing you under arrest.
2: I'm sorry, but I cannot allow that.
1: Into the airlock, lady.
2: I warn you, Captain, you are for...
1: Now, you just keep your hands at your side.
2: A mind lock does not require contact.
1: My head. She's inside my...
0: Our mystery drama, The Last Orbit, was written especially for the Mystery Theater by Douglas Dempsey and stars Larry Haynes. I'll be back shortly with Act One. An astronaut, like an athlete, is doomed to a short career. Then he's put out to pasture. Former astronauts do, of course, have job opportunities. Corporate executive, TV personality, even congressman. But the transition is hard. Once adventure has been tasted, a crash diet of daily routine can starve the spirit, even kill a man. Tonight we join Commander Emmett Rockwell in the not-too-distant future. A senior astronaut and about to retire, he's attending a farewell party and pondering exactly how to make his exit. Not just from the party, but from his career.
3: Wally, how long do you think this wake is going to last?
1: Yeah, it's up to you, Emmett. The party's in your honor.
3: I think people would get tired looking at my ugly mug.
1: Face it. It's not every day America's biggest space hero retires.
3: All right, don't rub it in.
1: Something bothering you, Emmett?
3: Yeah, just one question, Wally. If a hero retires, does he stay a hero or does he revert to ordinary mortal?
1: Hey, don't be so gloomy. At least be happy for me. After our flight tomorrow, I'll be a full commander. And you'll be able to do whatever you want.
3: Uh-huh. And that's just it. What?
1: Look, you're tired. Now, we got a big day tomorrow. I'll find Murray and speed this thing up. Now, you get your speech ready.
3: Speech? Oh, gee, I forgot all about
1: that. I'll be back in a minute.
3: Speech. I should have made some notes.
4: Talking to yourself, Commander?
3: What?
4: Good evening, Emmett.
3: Oh, it's you, the mystery woman. I've caught your eyes staring my way 4 or 5 times tonight.
4: Don't you know me, Emmett?
3: No, I don't think so. You with the space agency?
4: No.
3: The press? Is somebody's wife?
4: None of the above. I thought you might remember my face.
3: Well, if I'd seen you before, I'd remember. So who are you?
4: An old friend. I've come to collect on a promise.
3: A promise?
4: That's right. We made a deal, Emmett. A long time ago.
3: Hey, who are you? Where's your ID badge?
4: ID?
3: Well, how'd you get past security?
4: I come and go as I please.
1: Hey, Emma.
3: Yeah, just a minute. That's my co-pilot.
4: We'll talk again later.
3: Now, wait a minute. Hold on.
1: It's all set, Emmett. Now, Murray gives his little intro, and then you're on.
3: Where'd she go?
1: Well, who? I didn't see anyone.
3: Beautiful, but strange. Insists I've made some kind of a promise to her.
1: Probably one of your fans. They're always a little melodramatic. Now, get yourself together. You're on next.
3: Huh? Oh, yeah, right. Let's go.
5: Ladies and gentlemen, the main event of the evening. At my right sits America's finest, most famous, and oldest astronaut.
3: All right, go easy, Murray.
5: After he pilots tomorrow's space shuttle mission, he'll be retiring from active duty. So, let's give him a big send-off, Commander Emmett Rockwell.
3: Please. I am not the hero you make me out to be. My job is simple, really. I'm just a capsule jockey. Well, think about it. The tech crew builds them. The ground crew flies them. All I do is ride them. It's you people that make me look good.
6: It's me, Emmett. I'm the one who makes...

0: you look good.
1: What? Image? Something wrong?
2: No, I was saying what a great support crew you've been. You're the real heroes. Thank you all.
1: That was a perfect little speech, Emmett.
2: Yeah. They're a great group.
1: You look beat. What do you say we head back to quarters and get a nice, long pre-flight sleep?
2: Oh, you go ahead, Wally. I'm going to hang around a bit.
1: Well, you were in a big rush. Now you want to mingle?
2: No, not exactly. I'd like to find that redhead.
1: Oh, I get it. Available former astronaut bachelor in need of companion.
2: Come on.
1: Okay. Just don't forget to show up in the morning.
2: Yeah, I'll be there.
3: I think it's time we talked about our deal, Commander.
2: Oh, you. Now, look, I want some answers this time. Who are you?
3: An old acquaintance. Maybe this will help you remember.
2: Hey, what are you doing?
3: Just touching your temples.
2: Well, quit that.
3: Don't be embarrassed. No one is watching. Relax. Let go.
2: Yeah, but I...
3: This will put you in touch with your deepest buried memories.
2: Your fingertips are vibrating.
3: Energy is flowing between us. Now, what do you feel?
2: I'm being pulled toward you. Like a magnet. I feel a connection between us. Like our minds are locked together. I had this feeling before on my first mission.
3: Good. You do remember. That's enough.
2: Hey, that's some trick.
3: It's no trick. Now, we have an arrangement, Commander Rockwell, and it will become effective after tomorrow.
2: Tomorrow? I'll be in orbit, in space.
3: Of course. I will watch over your mission. Then you will keep your part of our bargain.
2: Watch over my mission? What are you trying to feed me? You're my guardian angel?
3: Guardian? You could say that. But I'm no angel.
2: Wait a minute. Hey, come back here. Excuse me. Did you see a tall redhead rush out of here? She was wearing a tight green jumpsuit.
3: No one has gone out, sir.
2: Are you positive?
3: I didn't see anyone. You all right, Commander?
2: It's happening. After all these years, it's starting again.
1: Morning, Emmett.
2: Hey, Wally.
1: How's breakfast?
2: Well, I get so hungry right before liftoff, I'll eat anything, even this stuff.
1: You all psyched up for the flight?
2: Well, I didn't sleep much last night.
1: Huh? What's bugging you?
2: Nothing, really. I'm just anxious.
1: A veteran like you? Come on, you don't get the jitters.
2: No, it's not that.
1: Well, what is it?
2: It's her, that redhead.
1: Redhead?
2: Yeah.
1: Oh, from the party.
2: Yeah. Yeah, I talked to her again after you left. She did a whole number. She was telling me I made some kind of a deal with her, and now my time is up. She's, come to collect. It's a real prophet of doom bit.
1: Emmett, you keep fretting over your retirement. You'll end up permanently retired. Stress can kill, you know.
2: Or cause a breakdown, hallucinations.
1: That too, sure. Why?
2: Look, no one saw that redhead except me.
1: You think you imagined it?
2: Well, something like this did happen before. I had a kind of a vision.
1: It's not in your record.
2: Well, I never reported it. It happened 18 years ago during my first space flight.
1: Oh, well, there you go. That makes sense. First flight jitters, last flight jitters. It's the same reaction.
2: You think so?
1: Sure. Just fight it off. By the time we get to the launch pad, you'll be fine.
2: Yeah, I hope you're right.
1: There she is. Space Shuttle Lexington. One more time, Emmett.
2: Yep. I've sure logged a lot of miles in that baby.
4: Good morning. Welcome to Launch Tower 5.
2: Hey, what is this? The mission controller in person at the launch site?
4: Just wanted to see you off, Emmett.
2: Well, for Pete's sake, Murray, no tears. I'll be back.
4: Here's the elevator. Let's go. Just you've both been briefed on the mission.
1: Who needs briefing? We've flown the same mission every month for 2 years. You've seen one satellite salvage, you've seen them all, right, Em?
2: Well, it's hardly my idea of a glamorous final mission. No spine-tingling danger, no chance for heroics.
4: I know that's your style, Emmett, but try not to pull any stunts this trip, okay? This is it. Level 20.
2: Bye. The view from up here is always spectacular.
1: What a day. It's so clear, you can see Jacksonville.
2: You know, whenever I'm up here, I feel it. Hey, Bobby, look. Look down there.
1: What?
2: It's her. She's here, right at the base of the launch tower.
1: Emmett. Murray, help me.
0: What happened?
1: Emmett's frozen up. Give me a hand. Get him back. Away from the railing. Emmett. Emmett, answer me.
2: I'm okay.
4: What happened?
2: I had a sudden flash of vertigo. Imagine an astronaut afraid of heights.
4: Now, listen. If you're not well, I'll abort this mission right here and now.
2: No. Murray, don't abort. I'm fine. I just need to sit down.
4: Wally, help him on board the ship.
1: Just climb in your seat, Emmett.
2: Did you say a Wally?
1: Now, shut up. I've got to smooth Murray out or he'll scrub the liftoff. I'll talk to you later.
0: Wally! Come out here.
1: He's all right now, Murray.
0: What the heck is going on here?
1: It's just nerves. It's his last flight. He's a little jumpy.
0: You sure that's all it is?
1: He'll be fine. Now, once we get into orbit, he'll unwind.
0: You better be darn sure of that.
5: 15 minutes to launch. All personnel clear the tower.
4: Wally, keep an eye on him. Don't let him do anything dumb.
1: Yes, sir. Don't worry.
2: But you didn't see her at all, Wally.
1: Now, Emmett, let's be logical. This is a high-security area. How could anyone even get in?
2: I don't know. I only know that what I saw is real, Wally. I can feel her presence. Somewhere, sometime in my past, I've seen her before, and now she's come after me. For what purpose? I can't imagine.
6: A beautiful woman of unknown origin, flaming red hair, fabulous figure, and a penchant for the mysterious. Too good to be true? Remember, one man's dream can be another man's nightmare. For Commander Emmett Rockwell, retiring astronaut, this woman is a specter of doom. Who is she? We'll check her references in Act Two.
7: One of the most...
6: Astronaut Emmett Rockwell insists he's being pursued by a beautiful woman. His co-pilot, Wally Bruder, thinks she's a phantom, a trick of the mind. We all have secret fears, our own inner demons. The question is, should we flee from such demons, or should we confront our ultimate fears head on? For Emmett, this is a new experience. Until now, he has neglected his inner self, focusing his attention instead on the external world and his busy career.
2: Our orbit is stable, Wally. Lock the controls into the computer.
1: Will do, Emmett. Computer is locked. Hey, you can let go of the controls and enjoy the view now.
2: Yeah. Looks so peaceful from up here.
1: Better enjoy it. This is your last look at Earth from this angle.
2: Yeah, I'm lucky to get a last look the way I carried on down there. Thanks, Wally, for covering for me.
1: Don't mention it.
2: I have to tell you, though, I don't buy your theory.
1: What theory?
2: That it was a common stress reaction, a case of nerves.
1: It's the only explanation that makes sense.
2: Now, the fact remains, I saw that woman standing at the base of the launch tower in broad daylight. I was wide awake and completely calm. She was real.
1: Emmett, let me explain. Now, something's bothering you. So your mind, your subconscious, gives the problem a name and a face. When you're asleep, it's called a dream or a nightmare. When you're awake, it's an hallucination.
2: Wally, I can feel her presence. Now, how do you explain that?
1: Oh, man, you are really spooked.
2: Uh-oh, there's the radio. Murray's going to want a status report.
1: Are you okay to talk?
2: Yeah, sure, I'm okay to talk. Now, this is Shuttle 27 acknowledging transmission. Come in.
8: Two
7: 7, this is Mission Control. Murray here. Beautiful launch. Everything okay?
2: All systems are go. Nothing to report.
7: Good. You should rendezvous with that satellite in about 5 hours.
2: Check.
7: One minor item. The gross weight figures on takeoff show you guys are a little heavy.
2: We're overweight?
7: Yeah, by about 130 pounds, to be precise.
2: Well, that's a new one. Now, maybe the last crew left some equipment on board.
7: You might check out the storage lockers.
2: Will do.
7: But I should tell you, Emmett, we have our own theory down here.
2: Oh? Now, what's your theory, Murray?
7: Well, the guys figure you've got a girl aboard to celebrate your last flight.
2: A girl?
7: Emmett? You still there?
1: Captain Wally Bruder here. We'll check it out, Murray, and get back to you.
7: Roger, 2-7. Transmission concluded.
1: Now, tell me that wasn't a nervous reaction. Murray makes a little joke, and
2: you... Did you hear what he said? A girl. Now, what if she...
1: Emmett! Snap out of it. We're thousands of miles away in space. We are alone.
2: Nothing here. Or here. And that's it, Wally. I've gone through every storage compartment we've got.
1: Nothing in the cargo bay either.
2: Now, how could we miss 130 pounds of equipment?
1: Maybe Murray miscalculated.
2: All right, let's try the airlock.
1: Oh, Emmett.
2: The only place we haven't looked.
1: But it's just a cubicle. It doesn't have any lockers, just a seat for... Oh, come off it. You don't think...
2: All right, give me a hand with the hatch.
1: Boy, this is a waste of effort. It's a...
8: Good day, gentlemen.
1: Oh, who are you? How did you get...
8: I'm called Luna. I'm a friend of Emmett's.
2: Now, you know I'm not crazy, Wally. She is real.
1: How did you get past security?
8: No trouble at all, really.
1: Oh, you got trouble now, lady. Stowing away on a space shuttle flight is a federal offense.
8: That doesn't concern me. I am here for Commander Rockwell.
2: But why? Why? What do you want with me?
8: Think back, Emmett, to your first mission. Your very first space flight.
2: Well, that was 18 years ago. How would you know anything about it?
8: That is where we met. Don't you remember? You had a vision.
1: This is crazy. Emmett, she must have overheard us at breakfast.
2: Or else she's reading my mind.
1: Now, I recommend that we lock her up and keep her under surveillance. And we radio report the mission control.
2: Yeah, I suppose we should.
1: Stand back, ma'am. I'm going to shut this hatch now.
8: Just think back, Emmett. All those years ago.
1: She's a spy, Emmett. A saboteur. She's done her homework on you. Probably knows your life story backwards and forwards.
2: Let me ask you something, Wally. Do you remember what happened on my first flight?
1: Well, I remember it was a big deal on the news. I was just a kid then.
2: I was in a small capsule alone in Earth orbit. The night before I was supposed to land, I had a power failure.
1: Yeah, that's right. Your computer went out.
2: Yeah, and I had to bring the ship down manually.
1: Everybody figured you'd turn into a fireball when you hit the atmosphere.
2: Yeah, I was really terrified. I didn't expect to make it.
1: But you brought her in perfectly. Like you've been doing it all your life. That's what got me hooked on space.
2: Yeah, but that's not the whole story.
1: What do you mean?
2: When my computer burned out, I still had another 12 hours in orbit before re-entry. I had a lot of time to think about it, to worry myself.
1: So?
2: So that night, all alone up there in that darkened capsule, I had this dream, this visitation. A woman's voice told me I'd be protected, watched over, and I'd land the capsule safely. Now, obviously, that was a hallucination caused by my anxiety, but it gave me the confidence I needed.
1: But what has that got to do with our friend downstairs?
2: Because she knows about it.
1: Well, that's why I say she's a spy. Somehow she got access to the ready room while we were eating breakfast. She overheard us talking. Now she's trying to psych you out.
2: Now, Wally, I've got to find out. I'm going downstairs and talk to her.
1: No, we'd better report it first, Emmett.
2: No. No, Murray will just abort the mission. This is my problem. I've got to face it alone.
1: But she could be dangerous.
2: Just watch me on the monitor. If it looks like I'm in trouble, you come on down.
1: Emmett!
2: Luna. You can come out now.
3: You've decided to trust me, Commander.
2: Now look, let's get something straight. I'm here because I want some answers.
3: Of course.
2: My partner, on the other hand, is aching to lock you up and throw away the key.
3: But, Emmett, you know all the answers. Try to think back.
2: Now, look, I've racked my brains. I just don't remember.
3: You have buried the memory deep inside. We must pull it out. Perhaps I should use the mind lock.
2: Oh, is that another one of your little tricks?
3: The mind lock is quite powerful. It will allow our thoughts to mingle. If you cooperate, it will trigger your deepest memories.
2: You mean I've got to trust you if I want to get to the bottom of this, huh?
3: Yes, Emmett, you must trust me.
2: Well, okay, if it'll explain who you are, let's do it. But I'm warning you, Luna. Don't you try anything. Wally is watching us on the monitor.
3: Don't worry. Just close your eyes and try to relax while I stroke your forehead. Let the years roll back. It is 18 years ago, your first mission. You are alone in your space capsule. Describe what you see.
2: Capsule is very small. It's dark. I'm shutting down the controls. I'm getting ready for sleep. But wait.
3: What's happening?
2: Something's wrong. My instrument panel just lit up like a Christmas tree. And I see a face on the view screen.
3: Go on, Emmett, describe it.
2: It's a woman. It's you. You're saying that you're a friend, a traveler from far away. You want to talk. You want to help me.
3: And do you believe me?
2: No. I'm thinking this must be an hallucination brought on by stress.
3: Do you need help, Emmett?
2: Yes. Yes, I do need help. My ship is crippled. I have to bring it in manually. I'm afraid I won't be able to do it. I'm afraid I may die.
3: And do I offer to help you?
2: You offer to make a deal.
3: Yes.
2: You will unlock my mind. Your thoughts will become one with mine. You will guide me, give me strength, confidence.
3: And what do I ask in return?
2: You want me to make a promise in exchange for giving me this heroic streak in my personality. I must agree to return with you to your home when I retire. It's a little like Faust. I will lead a charmed life, but I'll give you my soul.
3: And what is your decision?
2: I decide to accept your offer because...
3: Because you believe in me?
2: No. Because I know it'll end the hallucination. I learned that in my training.
3: That's enough. You may return to the present. You see, Emmett, you remember it all.
2: I remembered a dream I had 18 years ago, so what does that prove?
3: I was in your dream and I'm here now. How do you explain it?
2: The whole idea is preposterous. Now, you've planted some sort of hypnotic suggestion in my mind. Wally's right, you're some kind of saboteur, and this is psychological warfare.
3: You know that's not true. The explanation is very simple. I am of a superior intelligence, not of this Earth.
2: Not from Earth?
3: I am Luna Exlala, from the planet Argon, of the star Sirius, 8.7 light years away.
2: But that's fantastic. You're an extraterrestrial.
3: Or you are extra Argonian. It's all on how you look at it.
2: Well, that's incredible. Now, that would explain your mental powers, your influence over me.
9: All right, miss. Hands off the commander.
2: Wally, did you hear
9: the whole thing on the monitor. She's got you mesmerized, Emmett.
3: You don't believe me, Captain?
9: Luna from Argon, come on. Your act has gone on long enough. I'm placing you under arrest.
3: I'm sorry, but I cannot allow
2: that. Now, Wally, please. Everything's under control.
9: I'm sorry, Emmett. I'm going to override your judgment on this one. Come on, lady. into the airlock.
2: All right, Wally, I'm still commander of this ship.
9: Right now, you are in no shape to run this ship. I'm taking over your command according to emergency procedures. Okay. Let's go, lady. Through the hatch.
3: I warn you, Captain. You will force me to employ the Argonian mind lock.
9: You just keep your hands at your side.
3: The mind lock does not require contact.
9: My head. She's inside my...
2: What have you done to him?
3: It's called psychokinetic thought seizure.
2: All right, so you proved your point. You do have superior mental powers. Is this what you intend to do with him? Cripple my crew?
3: No. I intend to collect on that promise of yours, Emmett. I'm taking you back with me to Argon.
6: So, Luna plans to collect on an old debt. The amount owed is considerable. It's Emmett's life, payable on the day he retires. But Emmett is not anxious to pay up, and so he's got to think fast. Can he bargain, negotiate, or otherwise escape from his commitment? We'll find out in Act 3.
10: Hello.
6: The universe is vast and doubtlessly holds more wonders than heaven and earth, to paraphrase Shakespeare. One of these wonders is intelligent life. Scientists are obsessed with the discovery of new life forms. But suppose alien beings find us first. Will they introduce themselves to the world or simply take a few of us back for observation or worse? It seems that Wally and Emmett's fate may be the latter. And with Wally out of action, their future seems to lie in Emmett's hands.
2: Wally, come out of it, man.
11: What's going on?
2: Right here, take some oxygen. It'll wake you up.
11: That's better. I really conked out back there, didn't I?
2: Well, you collapsed. Remember how it happened?
11: We were searching through all the storage lockers.
2: And?
11: And we found, whatever it was we were looking for, right?
2: You tell me.
11: I tell you the truth, I'm not sure what we did find. I've gone completely blank.
2: Any pain?
11: No, I got this weird feeling like my mind's been unplugged.
2: And that's absolutely all you remember.
11: Yeah, that's it. You don't have to report this, do you?
2: No reason to, really.
11: Oh, good. It's a fair exchange, then. I covered for you on the launch pad, and now you can return the favor.
2: Now, wait a minute. You do remember what happened this morning?
11: Of course. You had a dizzy spell. Thank the saints you didn't black out.
2: Now, can you remember what caused it?
11: Sure. You couldn't handle the idea of retirement.
2: Wally, you don't recall my mentioning a red-headed woman?
11: A redhead?
2: Yeah, the one from the party last night.
11: You got a new girlfriend you didn't tell me?
2: I told you all about her, Wally. Remember, you thought she was a spy.
11: Oh, I'm sorry, Ann. You must have cooked this one up in your sleep.
2: You don't remember what knocked you out?
11: My mind's a total blank. What did happen?
2: You were a little dizzy, I guess. And, you passed out.
11: It's probably that freeze-dried food they give us.
2: Yeah, that's probably all it was.
11: Comes with the job. Which reminds me, I'd better have a look at that radar. We should be closing in on that satellite by now.
2: Yeah, that's a good idea. You monitor the satellite. I'll go below and start prepping the cargo bay. Okay, you can come out now, Luna.
3: You are ready to talk to me, Emmett?
2: Now, what did you do to Wally?
3: Now, don't panic. I did Wally a favor. He has no need to remember me. This affair concerns us alone.
2: Very, very neat. And just what is your plan? To spirit me away and have Wally forget I ever existed, too?
12: Emmett, I got the satellite in view. I'm bringing the shuttle up alongside the beast, then I'll come down to give you a hand.
2: Now, roger, Wally. Okay, now listen. When Wally comes down here, I'll get rid of him somehow. I'll get him outside the ship. And then you and I will settle this business once and for all.
11: You got the cargo bay doors open yet?
2: Yeah, Wally, they're open.
11: Good. We're sitting right next to the satellite. You can haul her in anytime.
2: Yeah, we got a problem here, Wally. The mechanical arm isn't working.
11: The manipulator? Are you sure? Well, maybe...
2: No, I'm sure. I'm sure, Wally. It's definitely broken.
11: Without the arm, we can't very well grab onto the satellite now, can we?
2: Yeah, well, we'll have to do it by hand.
11: By hand?
2: Yeah, one of us will have to suit up and go outside. I will attach a cable to the satellite.
11: And pull it on board with the winch.
2: Right, right. We'll reel her in like a big game fish. Huh?
11: Okay. Now, let's get you into a pressure suit.
2: Now, why don't you suit up, Wally? I think I'll let you go out there.
11: But this is your last chance for a spacewalk.
2: No. I've had plenty. You go this time. You can use the practice.
11: Mm, okay. It's your decision.
2: Okay. Now, let's see you run through the procedure.
11: I'll float out of the airlock, then push off toward the satellite.
2: Right. Make sure you anchor your lifeline first.
11: Oh, sure. Then I'll float out about 75 yards.
2: Right, with the winch cable in hand.
11: Winch cable, right. I attach it to the satellite.
2: And that's the tough part. You'll have to watch.
11: Now, Emmett, I know what to do. You trying to jinx me or what?
2: Oh, sorry. Yeah, just want to make sure it goes smoothly.
11: Look, you can go yourself if you think I'll follow.
2: No, you go. I'll have my hands full in here.
11: I've never seen you so cautious.
2: Well, it's a risky job. You just watch yourself. Shuttle to remote one. Radio check.
12: Reach you loud and clear, Amos. I'm about 50 feet out on my lifeline. I'll call you again in 10 minutes.
2: Roger. Out.
3: So, we're alone. Shall we talk?
2: I didn't hear you come up.
3: I've been right beside you all along. I just made sure you couldn't see me.
2: You obviously have enough skills to do whatever you want. Why not just overpower me?
3: I can't force you to come to Argonne. That would be morally wrong. You must act of your own free will.
2: Morally wrong? After what you've done?
3: What do you mean?
2: Now, you've played around with my life as though I was a character in some play of yours.
3: You exaggerate.
2: Well, just think about it. You've tampered with my thought process. You've modified my personality.
3: Your personality is intact.
2: And you've completely warped my motivation. I've always wondered why people expect me to be heroic. I was never a man of action. I was always more of a thinker.
3: That is true.
2: It was true. Until you came along and got me to make this bargain with you. Now, your influence has made me into some sort of a macho swashbuckler.
3: I never made you into anything. I don't have that kind of power. True, I've helped you, but only by encouraging your natural potential. You've always wanted to be daring and a hero, and so you have been.
2: How do you know what it is I want?
3: Your subconscious, Emmett. All your secret desires are locked in there. I've just helped you bring them out.
2: And you think that's morally right?
3: Where I come from, the highest morality is self-improvement. To leave yourself undeveloped, unformed, and ineffective, that is immoral.
2: I might have done things differently. I might have married, had a family, a home.
3: You can still do these things.
2: On Argonne? Is that it?
3: That's what I'd hoped.
2: And just what is that like? Some crazy place with a green sky and two suns and odd little creatures running around? No thanks. No, I'm not going to go to a strange planet and sit in some cage and be the man from Earth. No, I'll take my chances here, even if it means 40 years on the front porch of the retired astronaut's home.
3: Well, you paint a bleak picture of your...
12: Emmett, come in. I've got trouble.
2: Wally, I forgot all about him. Yes, Wally, what's wrong?
12: I've snagged my air hose. I think I've cut it.
2: Are you losing air?
12: I can't tell yet. I think I might be.
2: Okay, kid, hang on. I'm suiting up right now.
3: You see, Emmett, more heroic.
2: Now, this is all your fault. I sent Wally out there so we could have a showdown, and now look. Is this your doing?
3: My doing?
2: Well, sure it is. You've caused an accident out there to get me outside the ship. That's it, isn't it?
3: I wouldn't say I caused it. Let's say I allowed it to happen.
2: Well, you use your powers to save him, Luna. Don't let him die out there.
3: I'm sorry, I can't do that. It's up to you to rescue him. You will find that this rescue will work out for the best.
12: I'm down to a quarter tank, Em. You better haul me in quick.
2: No, there's no time for that. I'm bringing the air out to you. Now, you hang tough. I'm on my way.
10: Where are you, Em?
2: I'm drifting toward you on your blind side.
10: My oxygen gauge is on zero. I'm fading.
2: All right, reach out with your left arm.
13: I'll put the air canister right into your glove. Here it is. Grab it.
10: I can't see. My vision's blurry.
13: Shut up. Just attach your air hose to that canister.
10: Oh. Oh, that tastes good. Oh. Oh, a few more seconds. Emmett, you haven't got a lifeline.
13: What? I must have forgotten to attach it. I was in such a hurry.
10: Without a line, you'll drift out into space. Quick, try to reach for me. Hold on to me.
13: I can't reach. Oh, it's too late. I'm drifting beyond your reach.
10: I'll get back to the ship and pick you up.
13: Now, my oxygen won't last long enough.
10: But I can't just watch it drift off.
13: There's nothing you can do, Wally. I finally got myself into a jam I just can't get out of.
10: Emmett, you didn't actually plan this.
13: Not exactly. I guess I let it happen, huh?
10: All your fear of retirement. You just couldn't stand the idea of returning to Earth as an ordinary mortal.
13: I guess not. I've outlived my usefulness, Wally. This is an appropriate fate.
10: You saved my life. And you are going out just like the legend you are.
13: Don't get mushy. And do me a favor.
10: Yeah, sure. Anything.
13: When you get back, don't follow in my footsteps, okay?
10: I can't promise you that, Em.
13: But the radio's fading out. So long, Wally.
10: Goodbye, Emmett. May the Lord be with you.
3: Welcome aboard, Emmett. You can take off your space helmet. The atmosphere in my ship is identical to yours.
11: You picked me up just in time. My air just gave out.
3: But this is not nearly as dramatic as your rescue of Wally. He'll return to Earth and tell them the tragic story of how you died, bringing him that canister of air. You'll be a national hero all over again.
11: Yeah, your plan worked out just perfectly, didn't it? How'd you keep the ship hidden from us? Now, wait, don't tell me. You used your superior powers.
3: And lucky for you to be snatched out of deep space.
11: Right. Out of the frying pan and into the fire. All right, what do you plan to do with me now?
3: Well, now that you're officially retired, you can return to Argonne with me.
11: Well, I'm not exactly thrilled by that prospect.
3: You'll be the first Earthling to leave the solar system and travel to another star. I should think you'd be excited about the adventure ahead.
11: What adventure? Being examined and probed by a bunch of Argonian scientists?
3: Well, you have the wrong impression, Emmett. I'm not taking you back as a specimen. I'm taking you back as a man.
11: I fail to see the difference.
3: Well, let me explain. My world is a sad place. We have no real men there. We have the elders, very old men, but no reproductive, fertile males. Long ago, genetic engineers caused a terrible accident, and no natural children had been born on Argonne for nearly a century. Only laboratory babies. That is why I journeyed to Earth, to bring back a man. You want a home, a family, a wife. You told me these things.
11: Yeah, well, sure, but that was back home on Earth.
3: But Argonne will be your new home. I'll make a good wife.
11: But that's impossible. Well, we're from two different worlds.
3: We're very compatible. We are both humanoid species, and we're based on the same organic chemistry. Oh, believe me, I've researched it. That's why you were chosen.
11: Chosen? Chosen, just listen to yourself. It sounds like I'm an animal being groomed for breeding.
3: You make me sound so cold. I am a very romantic person, by Argonian standards.
11: Yeah, well, not by my standards.
3: But you must remember I've spent quite a lot of time allowing my mind to mingle with yours. And I've become very attached to your thought process. On your world, you would say I am in love with you.
2: Well, that notion will take some time getting used to, I suppose.
3: Yes, but you will get used to me. And as your mind develops, you will grow to love me.
2: This will take some getting used to. And what's that?
3: The guidance computer. We're nearly finished our last orbit around Earth. We must prepare for the trip to Argon now.
2: I don't see any controls. How's this thing powered?
3: By thought projection. I wear this helmet and I just concentrate on my destination.
2: What an amazing concept. I don't suppose you could give me a lesson.
3: Well, of course. Here, put on this helmet.
2: Who knows? I may have a whole new career as an astronaut on Argon, huh?
3: You just may. Now, picture yourself under tangerine skies.

so, Emmett may not have to retire after all. And it looks like he'll be enjoying domestic bliss, far away from the magnifying glass of public life on Earth. I suspect many celebrities would jump at the chance to retire into a completely new and anonymous life. And as for Luna, more about her after this. There are theorists who believe that when we finally encounter alien beings, they will not have journeyed from the stars, but rather crossed over from parallel dimensions or slipped through warps in time. Some even suggest these beings will be generated in our own minds. Our only hope must be that they will be as benign and wise as Luna. For there is no guarantee that these creatures are not already among us, their sights set upon you or me. And as for their purpose, we'll just have to wait and see. Our cast included Larry Haynes, Russell Horton, and Marion Seldes. The entire production was under the direction of Hyman Brown. This is E.G. Marshall, inviting you to return to our Mystery Theater for another adventure in the macabre. Until next time, pleasant dreams.

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0: I'm always between two hearts, my eyes sitting on the chair, watching my life passing by like I have nothing to do. 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
0: I was listening last weekend. My mirror smashed. Lights were flickering. That is not a good time. All the songs, they all ran into each other. 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

0: It is, yes, hump day. And it's the morning show coming your way right here, 95.3 FM, WMNH. All right, I didn't wear the Barracuda this morning, but it is 45 degrees out as the sun just, just came up a couple of minutes ago. I'm sure it's, if you're driving east, the sun is probably in your eyes. All right, 45 degrees, still going to be a decent day, high of 67 degrees. So that's pretty fall-like weather, right? I mean,
1: I'd say so.
0: 67 degrees.
1: Yeah.
0: And I'll tell you, I've been going out, you guys know I've been going out to the front part of the lake lately. I'll get into that in a minute. But I'll tell you, just in 2 weeks' time, since I've considered myself a bird watcher, it has changed. The landscape has changed.
2: Yeah.
1: Yeah, I was out at camp last night finishing up, trying to get it, getting more stuff out, closed up, and all the leaves are changed.
0: Is it too early? It's not too early, right? It's not too early to change. Is it, Steve?
1: No, I don't think so.
0: All right. Well, Steve and Buzz are here, and Matt is here, and we are all here, and it is...
1: Peter, I have an announcement.
0: Oh, you have an announcement to make?
1: Yeah.
0: You're getting your own radio show? You're getting your own morning show?
1: Oh, no. I was actually going to say, me and Ron's show already got canceled before it started.
0: Okay,
1: so
0: yeah.
1: I will be staying here with the Peter White Morning Show.
0: Okay, all right. Thank you. That's great.
1: Yeah, canceled great. Before we got started.
0: Ah, see, we all thought you were leaving.
2: I was going to have the 4 a.m. shift.
0: Right before the show. He's our opener.
1: Yeah. The early morning show. The,
2: what do they call it? The crossover?
0: Yeah, all night. It's usually like, those guys go from midnight to whenever that morning show starts, right? I mean,
2: yeah.
0: You know, there's a broadcaster out there. You may know him. He's out there, I believe, on 92.5 The River. And his name goes by the name of Crosby.
1: Yep.
0: I don't personally know him. But this is a guy that when I was over, still working what they called the preload shift over on Brown Ave. So, you know, you'd put the radio where our little work area was. We put the radio on and I just had one, you know, I always found ways to get these unique jobs. So I had a job like nobody else had. I processed like one company's packages as they were coming through. Like weigh them, bill them, you know, that stuff. But I mean, you know, don't get me wrong. I wasn't in an office. It was a warehouse with rollers, and you had to.
2: Yeah.
0: I also had to, stack them up on pallets and all that stuff. But anyway, that's not. I don't even know what the point of the story is now.
1: You're listening to Crosby.
0: No, So I'm listening to Crosby. I'm listening to Crosby, and I've told you guys I won a contest once, right? I had just had my, I just became a dad that particular winter. So I'm in this like cold, like I guess it would be an extension to the building, and trailers would come up to it, you know, and unload. And so I was out there by myself, and I'd have this radio on, and there was a phone right there also in case of an emergency or if you needed to call anybody. You know, an old-fashioned phone, one that was on the wall.
1: Yeah. Push button?
0: Yeah, oh yeah, yeah, it was. Push button, yes.
1: Long cord?
0: Yes, trim line.
1: Yeah.
0: Yeah. So there was a contest where they were giving away concerts all summer long, you know, and what you had to do if you heard a song like say by Aerosmith, you would call in, and if you were the right caller, you guys know the routine on the radio, right? And
3: caller number 9.
0: But no one calls. No one's listening at 3 o'clock
2: right.
0: in the morning.
2: Yeah. So they actually did that in the middle of the night.
0: Yeah. He goes, I'm gonna have another. This is Crosby. I'm gonna have another. He doesn't talk like that.
2: Yeah.
0: I'm gonna have another shot at that Aerosmith in New York. So anyway, I qualified for this like 20 times before the drawing. And then, so before Greg in the Morning Buzz on Rock 101, if you're radio fans out there, you may remember Baxter in the Morning.
2: Yeah.
0: And so this was during his tenure. So he was the guy that was doing the drawing. So that was on the morning show, Baxter in the Morning. So I'm still over there in my workstation wrapping it up because, you know, it's time for me to go because it's, you know, daytime now.
2: Yeah.
0: And I, they're like, all right, here's the trip to Aerosmith at Madison Square. They doesn't talk like that either.
2: But you'll get it. Yeah. You'll keep going. You'll
0: and,
2: get it.
0: And so they call my name. And I'm like, are you kidding me? Did I just hear my name? And then I'm like, all right, I have to call back.
2: Uh-huh.
0: To claim knees.
1: Good and thing I'm you like, had a work phone.
0: Yeah, good thing. I didn't have, no, there were no cell phones.
2: Yeah.
0: This is like 19, well, there were cell phones, there, but I mean, not like, yeah. They were like phones. Nokia,
1: yeah.
0: Nokia stuff. But we won a trip, so I was married at the time, so I got a trip to Madison Square Garden to see Aerosmith, you know, and it was a paid for hotel at the Paramount Hotel, which is,
1: wow.
0: Who's the other guy, Matt? That who are the two guys that did Studio 54?
1: Steve Rebell and Ian Schrager. Ian
0: had a hotel called the Paramount Hotel in Times Square, and this was an artsy, weird hotel. So we get over, we finally get there, and it's amazing. And we don't really have a penny to our name. This is, you know, 1997.
2: Yeah. We just had
0: a new baby.
2: Yeah.
0: And so we're like, oh man, I'm hungry. Let's go. And we had a snack at this, like, you know, wow, it looked a little trendy little New York Paramount Hotel bar. So I think we got, like, I don't know, maybe a small appetizer. I forget what we had to eat. I think I remember the beer I had. I had a Heineken, and I don't know what she had.
1: There goes $40.
0: Oh, yeah. It was like $300. Well, it wasn't $300, but I'm like, oh, there goes today's budget money. The whole thing, but it was awesome.
2: Yeah.
0: It was a lot of fun to be there. It was.
2: Yeah, that's a good experience.
0: Yeah. And then there was, in Times Square, there was a Spyro on the corner, you know, pizza place. And it was so busy at, like, I don't know, after the concert got out, it was so busy. They couldn't even keep track. We just grabbed a couple of... you know, because they had the ready to go pieces, and so we just grabbed a couple and left.
1: Yeah. Didn't even pay for it, huh?
0: No, we didn't have the money.
2: You probably weren't paying mall prices there either.
0: No, yeah, exactly.
2: Yeah,
0: but yeah. So anyway, Crosby, thank you for that call, because I called and called and called, and there were better contests to win that summer too. Like you know. Guns N' Roses in Los Angeles or something like that, or wherever. There were better.
1: Yeah,
0: you know,
1: but still, why wouldn't they give away Aerosmith in Boston?
0: Well, who wants to do that?
2: Well, at 3 o'clock in the morning,
0: this was
2: you
0: in
2: know.
0: New York City.
1: I know, but,
0: I know,
1: they're
0: but
1: a
0: I'm
1: Boston
0: not,
1: band.
0: I under, well, I know, but they like to go other places, Matt. It's
1: I know,
0: Aerosmith.
1: I'm just saying. It's
0: Aerosmith is a nationally known act now.
1: Really? I'd say
0: they're
1: from, worldwide.
0: Yeah. Yeah.
2: And, you
0: okay.
2: Know,
0: okay. They may be worldwide.
1: I'd say international band.
0: Okay.
1: But, yeah.
0: Intergalactic.
1: I'm just saying. I mean, most people want to see a band in their hometown. That's like a special thing to do.
0: Okay. I don't know.
3: I don't know. I think it'd be kind of exciting to see a band go to another place and see another band that's from your area.
1: Man, stop ganging up on me, guys.
0: Well, no one's ganging up on anybody here.
3: I just personally think that would be fun. I'm not saying one's better than the other. I just think it'd be fun. It'd be something different.
0: Yeah, yeah.
3: Plus, Madison Square Garden is such an awesome place.
0: Well,
3: it's
0: so historic, right? I mean, how many things have gone on in the modern era at Madison Square Garden?
2: The boxing in the old days, right?
0: Right. All of it, right?
1: Yeah. Concerts.
3: Yeah.
0: Billy Joel.
1: The Beatles.
3: Like when I used to go spend weekends in New York. I'd get off that Amtrak, walk out the front door of Penn Station, look across the street. What's the first thing you see? Madison Square Garden.
2: Yeah, yeah.
3: And it just gives you that rush.
0: Yeah,
3: you know?
0: It's just right there. It's probably one of the, I don't know, more famous places, right? I mean, who doesn't
3: it's
0: want
3: to a famous venue, yeah, for everything.
0: I suppose if you are up and rising, right, if you're an up-and-comer musician, that would be a milestone.
3: Oh, yeah.
0: To play Madison Square Garden.
3: I mean, there's so many historical music venues in New York to begin with.
2: Yeah.
1: There's
3: but,
1: none.
3: Yeah, MSG is like probably the granddaddy of them all, of course. You know.
0: That's right. Well, Steve, you're in luck this morning. The phone lines are open, 250-6007. And we have our Facebook Live room open. Let's say good morning to David Stack out there. Mm. And he says, yeah, the Led Zeppelin song remains the same. right? That right. Movie.
2: Oh, yep, man.
3: That's where they filmed it.
0: And that's one of those things that whoever was filming, they just captured that special moment in.
2: That's a good one.
0: Special moment in rock and roll. Let's see. Will, good morning. Willie Chestnut is in the.
1: Love that guy.
0: Is in the Facebook. Yeah, he's one of our biggest fans.
1: I'd say top fan.
0: Yeah, he has a. I looked. I, you know what? I went in there yesterday because he there's that. I don't give those away. That's just the algorithm or whatever. You have to engage more, Will, or something. You got to do something to get on there.
1: You can't, because
0: Alan Philbrook's on like a 4-year streak. You know, she you know, she listened longer than that, I think, but I think she got mad at me one time and took a little break. She needed a break from Peter White. I would say.
1: You know where one place I'd like to see is a concert? Radio City Music Hall in New York.
0: Okay.
1: I would love to go there.
0: Really?
1: Yeah.
0: Radio City Music Hall. That's over on the other side of town.
1: Yep. But I'd love to see a show.
0: That's the old NBC studios, right?
1: Yeah.
0: That's that's still NBC over there, where they did all the late night shows, Late Night with Letterman and all that before he went over to CBS.
3: The Ed Sullivan Theater.
0: Okay, that's over there too.
1: Yeah, Studio 54, where that was.
0: Okay, interesting.
1: Mm-hmm.
0: All right, very good. Will says he's only been here for over 5 years. Yeah, I don't know what happened. You have to do something. I think
1: break a 6-year streak.
0: Right, maybe he has to share the show. He has to. Facebook now makes you do things. You know, like, oh, you need to, I get these meds because I run this page and I probably run it so poorly. Like, I don't know, you know, you're supposed to put out stuff and then, you know, you have to do this, make a reel, make, you know what I'm talking about.
1: Engage,
0: Matt,
1: right? Your audience.
0: Yeah, screw them.
1: You have had the most engagement in a week.
0: I know, yes.
1: I don't care.
0: Right.
1: I'm not 11.
0: Do anything.
2: You need a guy for that. Yeah.
0: Man, I think everybody does now, right?
1: Oh, really? A guy? What about a girl?
2: I guess that's an expression. You know what I'm saying?
0: Like Bowser. Somebody. Like Bowser from Shout Out Now once said, if a guy can do it, a girl can too.
2: Yeah.
0: You can do anything you want to do. Do you remember
2: Shout
0: that? Because they were, it was a public service thing, and there was a couple other members of Shout Out Now, and they go, hey, Bowser, what are you doing? And he goes, I'm ironing my shirt. He goes, that's a woman's job. And then it goes into, no, anything a guy can do, a girl can too. And there you have it.
1: And vice versa.
0: That's for all you ladies out there.
1: I saw I saw Shannon.
2: I mean, that guy milked that. That Shannon guy, he milked that for a very long time.
0: But I guess, I mean, you could probably still, is he alive? Is Bowser still alive, man?
2: I don't know.
0: Because he went on
1: we
0: to
1: can
0: do.
1: We can find out.
0: Well, in the last, I think one of the last incarnations, Polly C would know this, in the last incarnations of Match Game and Hollywood Squares, it was like kind of a dual game. It was like the Hollywood Squares Match Game Hour, and then, you know, the sets changed and stuff, but it was some of the same people, yeah.
1: He's 78 and still around.
0: Okay, 78. Oh. And he was the host, because Gene Rayburn had died.
2: Yeah.
0: So Bowser took over. I believe
2: he was the host.
0: Yeah.
3: That's oh my right. God.
2: Oh Jesus.
0: Yeah.
2: That's
0: well,
2: funny.
0: We have a question here from Jay Fed. Good morning to you. He says, "Where is Kyle?" That's a good question.
1: Trivia day.
0: I did text him. I did text him earlier. Good morning, and I left it at that. That's right. I mean, you know what else can I say?
1: Hopefully,
0: I got him yesterday.
1: Oh, nice.
0: I finally texted him. I didn't ask him about why he hasn't been here, but I just said, your team is not that great. You know. Ooh. Oh, first of all, I'm sorry. Yesterday at 4:23, I said, your team sucks, dude.
1: Oh, my team's awesome, dude.
0: Then he says, I'm sorry. I'll be there tomorrow. All right.
1: Why there's nothing to be sorry about.
0: Yeah. I said, yeah, your team is not that great. He does have a lot to be sorry about. Your team is not that great. I said, you've been playing losers. Yeah, so.
2: But who lost Tyreek Hill? Was that,
0: I did.
2: Oh, my God.
0: He was
2: a tough one.
0: Well, I don't have. He's not on my team anymore.
2: Well, obviously not.
0: No.
2: He's in a hospital bed.
0: Yeah, yeah. Operated on yesterday.
2: Yeah.
1: My fantasy sports ball team is doing great.
2: Yeah.
0: Yeah, but there's a lot to, you're gonna hang on tight because anything can happen.
1: I'm going to hang on loosely.
0: Oh, okay. Good morning. You're on the air.
4: Good morning, Peter.
0: Oh. Yeah. How are you, Polly C?
4: Somebody mentioned John Bauman.
0: Yeah, Bowser. Oh, is that why they, is that, okay. Yeah. Okay, that's how they get the Bowser name, right?
4: Yeah, probably. So, yeah, it was the Hollywood Squares match game hour. And for the first half hour, it would be match game. And Bauman would be sitting in one of the squares.
0: Yeah.
4: And then when it was match game, Gene Rayburn would be sitting in one of the squares.
0: Oh, he wasn't
4: dead. And then when it...
0: Okay, he wasn't dead.
4: And then
0: yet.
4: When it switched over... Yeah, he was a contestant during the Hollywood Squares. And then when they would switch over to match game, the next half hour, Bauman would become one of the panelists. And Gene Rayburn would take over for match game.
0: Oh, okay. That was a horrible show, huh?
4: Oh, it was awful. It was terrible. It was terrible.
0: I still even think with the new, you know, the new versions of these games with, you know, big stars, Martin Short right now is hosting match game, which is great, right? Martin Short's hilarious. But they still have never captured the magic of that original match game from the 1970s, match game, you know, that era of match
4: game. Right.
0: They just haven't.
4: Yeah, even when Gene Rayburn came back to host it again, it just wasn't there anymore. It was gone.
0: Yeah,
4: the magic.
2: Yeah, you guys know about it.
0: Yes. No, I get it.
2: Yeah, you guys are all over it.
0: But you,
2: I don't remember that one.
0: But you remember Match Game,
2: of
0: right?
2: Of course, yeah. You know. But I don't remember that combo one. Yeah,
4: but that was in the 90s, Buzz. It was it came and went. It literally was on the air for like 15 minutes.
1: Yeah, it was not even a season, right?
2: Yeah.
0: You were probably digging a hole in Manchester somewhere on some corner with five other guys watching you.
2: Yep.
1: Working traffic.
2: What's orange and sleep six?
0: That's an old DPW joke.
2: Yes.
1: You had to be there.
0: All right, Pauly C.
2: That was the awake one.
0: Yeah.
4: Have a good day, gang.
0: Thank you, Pauly C.
1: Have a good one, Paul.
0: All right. Yeah, see, phone lines are open. That's great. What are we doing now? What were we just
1: You know what I did
0: about?
1: Read this morning? How I've been calling Halloween the new Christmas?
2: Yeah.
1: Halloween is going to hit a record spending this year, $13.1 billion.
0: Why is that? Why is it?
2: Yikes.
1: I think it's just such...
0: it's mass marketed now, right?
1: It's mass marketed. You've got more adults into it. Like 30-somethings.
0: Anyone can be. There's a lot of people that are into it.
1: No, I know.
0: Melanie just turned 50, Matt.
1: Yeah,
0: and she loves Halloween.
1: But she's the high priestess of Halloween. So.
0: Yeah, of horror.
3: And anything horror, right?
0: Yes.
3: Yeah, like the virtual cake that I sent her for her
0: Queen
3: birthday.
0: Of horror.
1: High priestess.
0: That's right. Yeah. Oh, man. All right. So yesterday, so you guys know that I've been going, like I said, going out to the lake and the blue heron out there. And so last week we had two rainy days and we saw, it was with my mom. I think we got a week. We had two rainy days and we saw, it was with my mom. I think we got a frap over at Goldenrod. Thank you, Goldenrod. And

0: oh, it's gone. It's gone. And I, so just for the heck of it, yesterday, we took one last, like, you know, last, you know, because you can't do it every day. It's too much.
1: Yeah.
0: I mean, you know, it's the front part of the lake. If you grew up here in Manchester.
1: I was doing it for a while, every right. single day.
0: And it's amazing, though, yeah. that people go out there, though, and really do relax because there's, yeah. you know.
1: You just chill for
0: not
1: an hour.
0: Too much you can do. You can't. There's no wading. There's no swimming. There's no fires.
1: No.
0: you
1: no.
0: can't do anything.
1: You can have a cold sandwich.
0: Yeah. Yes. or bring something from Goldenrod or yeah. Sandy's.
1: Yeah, yeah.
0: Or Mojo's.
2: Done yep. that before.
1: Yeah.
0: But
1: it's a good spot for that.
0: So yesterday, big shout out to the Manchester Waterworks. They were out there yesterday, and they were trimming some of the, not down on the beach area, but they were, and it was the Waterworks. It wasn't there. Yeah. Because
1: yeah.
0: they had Waterworks shirts on.
1: Yeah.
0: I mean, there's a Waterworks, listen to this. I don't know if you guys know this. I mean, people must know this. I just never thought about it. But there, so just like the DPW, right? You guys have the, you know, traffic guys. You have the, I don't know, whatever.
1: Yeah.
0: Little,
1: we have several divisions.
0: Yes. Okay. So, divisions is the word I'm looking for. So, okay. So the Waterworks also has that, right?
1: I mean, yeah, they have the watershed.
0: Listen to this one, what this group is called. The Manchester Waterworks Woods Crew.
1: Yeah.
0: And these guys are working hard.
1: It's the watershed, so the water up at the watershed, they have, you know, the maintenance guys that are maintenance guys at the actual watershed, and then they have the guys that are out into trail, because they got a lot of, you got to think about, they have a lot of land, man.
0: Yeah, no, I mean, absolutely.
1: And they have a lot of stuff to maintain.
0: And, because they were even, you know, you could, had the windows down, you could overhear them talking, like, yeah, and it was like 3 o'clock in the afternoon, 2:30 or something like that, and you know, I'm like, oh, these guys are wrapping it. In my head, I'm like, oh, looks like these guys are wrapping it up for the day.
1: Yeah.
0: And then he's like, okay, we have to go here to the entrance to this trail or whatever, or we have to go to some bar. I mean, these guys still had a lot to do.
1: Yeah, that busy crew. That's a busy crew. I mean, they've got, you know, all of those trails, all of those openings, all, you know, and they've been aggressively, like, fixing things up too.
0: Yeah,
1: and
0: absolutely.
1: You saw that other end of it right at the end of Lakeshore, and that used to be nothing there. They fixed that all up back there, so people love that.
2: Yeah,
1: they're
2: using it. Well, and then you've also got like the friends, like the guys you saw, the Friends of Massabesic Mountain Bike Association.
0: Oh yeah,
1: yeah.
2: They clean. They keep all the trails good for biking, and
0: then there's a bunch of retirees that there's a handful of them that walk around and just clean up the front part of the lake.
1: So yeah, the guy I say that's the mayor up there.
0: Yeah,
1: he's there every day. There you go.
0: There are every dayers. I'm turning into one because I've seen people there more than once. you know.
1: Yeah.
3: Hey, Peter.
0: Yeah. Well, no, they don't say that. They don't. Yeah. I mean, maybe because I talk about it on the show here.
1: Yeah, yeah.
2: I will say something. You know, you've crossed over to a new level.
0: I'm changing. Yeah.
2: Yeah, you went from bird watcher to birder.
0: Well, what's that?
2: Oh, that's a more specialized term for someone who actively seeks out birds, gains knowledge about them, and often keeps lists or counts of the birds they've seen.
0: This is what you do when you're 55.
2: You are now a birder.
0: So yesterday, I'll continue the story. So we're there, and I don't know. It was just we'll just go for a minute. You know, you see the usual, watching the waterworks guy. And we hadn't seen this blue heron, the one I talked about last week, for days. And we went early Saturday morning. We went early Sunday morning. Nothing. So I even told Buzz on Monday, Monday, I said, yep, the blue heron is gone.
1: Yeah.
0: It's gone. So day before yesterday, I also was out there, and there were so many Canadian geese out there and ducks. I'm like, everyone else stuck around. But yesterday, there were little peaks of sun coming out. It was kind of like clouds and sun, and then all of a sudden, the sun hit over by this area. I'm like, oh my God, there is the great blue heron.
2: Really?
1: He was still chilling.
0: He didn't go south. And then, so everyone sees this thing. It's still in the distance. You can't see it. I mean, I think everybody knows that this has been, and I guess the blue herons are kind of skittish birds, you know, if you make a noise. But this one is different because I heard the two waterworks guys talking, and they're like, someone went up and said, oh, there's the blue heron. And they're like, yeah, he's been here all summer.

0: been here all summer, and he's very bold. There were two fishermen out in front of the lake just casting off the front the lake. It's kind of, and the lake is, you know, down right now as far as water goes. So there's like a little, you know, beach area. So they were casting off there, and this bird came up right with them while they were fishing, like almost right next to them. Steve, I'm going to tell you, this bird, the blue heron, looks like a, yesterday when I said it's one of the most ancient looking birds, it looks like a small dinosaur, although it's a bird.
1: The great blue heron.
2: Do you see any like actual bird watches, quote unquote,
0: no,
2: with binoculars? Right.
0: Oh, yeah, they
2: well, have, I mean, these guys have the big lens cameras. I don't think Peter's out there.
0: No.
1: Oh, he will. Give it 6 months.
2: These
0: cameras are good, though.
2: Yes, they are. There's no question.
0: I do have pictures of the blue heron. Nice. From, about
1: he has
0: a week
1: binoculars,
0: and a half.
1: Too.
0: I do, but I don't have them with me. I don't bring them with me. I needed them yesterday, though.
2: Yeah.
1: Yeah. You see, you wanted them, didn't you?
0: I did.
2: Yeah, but these guys set up the tripods and the whole nine.
3: They're
2: serious.
0: I've seen photographers out there.
2: Yeah.
0: And but this so this is a pretty majestic looking thing. That's why I think I'm and I remember when I was a kid, my stepdad, he was always out by the lake too, and we would go somewhere and he goes, yeah, let's go out here, and he you know, had a 35 mm, everyone was a 35 millimeter photographer, right? And but he would take pictures of this blue heron, and that's why I remember, you know, this bird. And I know it's not the same one. I'm just saying.
1: How do you know? What's their lifespan?
0: I don't know, Matt, but something tells me it's not the same one. But this guy, though, is pretty cool. For all you people that go out to the front part of the lake, keep an eye out for, I want to name this bird, too.
2: I'm sure somebody has.
0: Yeah. Does anyone have a name for the great blue heron? I have to put the word great in front of it because that's what it's called. But I mean, in stress, great.
2: Yeah. We got to give it a Massabesic type of name, like, you know.
0: An Indian name.
2: Yeah, something in it.
0: Well, a Native American name.
2: Yes. Yes.
0: Right. We got to get used to that.
2: Yeah. Yeah. The Guardians.
0: All right. Let's say, okay, let's take a little break here. But yeah, go out to the lake if you can. It's still there. I'm gonna go check it out when I get out today.
2: Yeah, I mean, I'm usually up there a couple times
0: you.
2: A week.
0: I look for you.
1: You're a birder.
2: Yesterday, I was running around all over the place.
0: You know, even if you don't see the great blue heron, it's still fun. You know, people walk their dogs. They
2: It's just a nice
0: some
2: place.
0: Some people
2: to have a
0: take out a chair out of their car and they sit right next to it.
1: Yeah,
2: most of them do.
0: Right. Yeah. Then you got the group of, like, you know, five or six retired guys just have nothing to do.
2: Yeah,
0: so they're
2: just chilling,
0: hanging
2: man.
0: Out, getting away from the, you know, get away from the wife for a little while.
2: And,
0: going out with the guys to the front lake.
2: Yeah,
1: that's where we take a break on our motorcycles.
0: Yeah, right. The front part of the lake.
2: A lot of people do that too. Yeah,
1: pull right in.
0: Yeah, I see. That's too loud. They should. You guys should have your. You guys should park those bikes. Across the street, and
2: man, you really sound like an old man now. Oh God!
0: Yeah, I know.
2: You whippersnappers.
0: Yeah, I'm just kidding, man. I know.
1: No, I get it. My bike's loud.
0: No, I mean, I don't know. I mean, they are loud sometimes.
1: Harleys are loud.
0: Yeah. You know, if one goes through a quiet neighborhood at 1:30 in the morning, people know.
1: Mm-hmm. If you're a jerk, yeah.
2: Yeah.
0: Right. You stay on the main roads, right?
1: Well, no. Even when you just got to know how to ride your bike and then keep the exhaust down. I mean, if you're going through a residential neighborhood at 1:30 a.m., you're not going to be tacking rev limiter.
0: You don't rev it up.
1: Right.
3: Yeah. I think there's some loud ones in my neighborhood every once in a while in the overnight hours.
0: Yeah.
3: And cars, too. Hopped up, you know, the Fast and Furious wannabe
1: boys. Hopped up?
2: Yeah, those are loud.
1: That's awesome.
0: Right.
1: The fact he just said hopped up.
0: Yeah. All hopped up.
2: Yeah. Hey, man.
1: You know, these great
2: sound like
1: hopped
2: our,
1: up in their
2: sound like our grandfathers.
3: I know, that was an old term, wasn't it?
1: Yeah.
3: Oh, well.
2: That is.
1: There goes Wally and his hopped up hot rod.
0: Right.
3: Yeah.
0: He's all hopped up on goofballs.
1: I and bang, bang.
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5: 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Good morning, Manchester.
0: All right. All right, let's get down to business. If I had any business, I'd get down to it.
1: Yeah. Right. You're going to say what business, huh?
0: Yeah. I,
1: monkey business.
0: If I had business, I'd be down
3: to it. He's going to start a bird watching club.
1: Hey, they're birders.
3: He's I'm birders. Tell you, birders club.
0: I'm going to tell you, here's what a bird
3: our
0: watcher.
3: Society.
0: Here's what a bird watcher goes through, Steve, and I'll tell you. So, you know, you've been there for an hour and 15 minutes and see nothing, right? So you're like, I'm gonna get out of there. But then there's something that keeps you there another 15 minutes because you feel like you're gonna miss something.
3: Right.
0: And this happens three or four times before you actually drive away in disappointment. So yesterday we drove away kind of excited.
3: Uh-huh.
0: You know, all right, he's still here. But we had a cold night. So, I don't know.
3: It was a chilly one.
2: He could have bailed again.
0: Right.
3: Yeah, I have a friend down in Beverly, Mass that I've known for a very, very long time. He's quite an accomplished drummer. And when he's not on tour, he is very heavily into the birding thing. He photographs a lot, especially out by his house. And there's a couple of lakes that he goes out to and photographs quite a few, you know, different species of birds. Really into it.
0: Yeah, it's a,
3: and he posts them. You know, he posts them all the time on Facebook.
0: Yeah, I think now Tibbetts, Don Tibbetts, he had just started. You know, a friend of his took him bird watching one time, and you know he got into it, and he was really getting into it in his retirement. Bird watching.
3: I could see how you could. They're interesting little creatures.
0: They are. They are, Steve. I mean, I always, like everybody else, and I'm sure about you, take that stuff for granted sometimes, right? Like
2: not sometimes, all the time.
0: Okay, all the time, Buzz, unless somebody says, anyways, look over here.
2: Yeah, yeah. I mean, this thing could have been sitting right in front of me for 45 minutes. I wouldn't know it was there.
0: Right, right.
2: But once you do, yeah. And like I said, I've met some of the guys that, you know, are into it. And
0: yeah.
2: I just kind of talk to them about it. And like, you know, if you're... somebody isn't into sports and they talk to me about sports, then, you know, I could, you know, probably give them some good. So I go talk. That's what I like to do. If somebody's like, quote unquote, a pro at it, or like, you go talk to them and learn more about it, right?
0: Yeah. No. Yeah. Oh, man. But, I don't know.
1: I don't know. I get way too much energy to sit in the car and watch birds.
0: No, yeah. You know, Matt
2: someday,
0: might,
2: buddy.
0: You might think that. Hey, don't get me wrong. I get out of the car once in a while to stretch my legs.
1: Hey, I can figure.
2: Yeah.
0: All right. I get out.
2: Yeah. I did a couple laps up there.
0: Yeah. It's a nice place.
2: Because the mayor, that's what he does. He does laps around the parking lot. So just the paved part. He just walks around the paved part.
0: Right now?
2: Like right now. He'll be up there for sure right now.
0: He's really?
2: Yeah, oh yeah.
0: Oh, this early in the morning?
2: So, yeah, he's an early bird. He's probably usually gone by
0: Mayor
2: like...
0: Jay Rouet.
2: Yeah.
0: He's over there walking at the lake?
2: Yeah.
0: Why doesn't he call in and talk about... He must see that
2: bird. I don't believe this guy has a cell phone. He's pretty old school. He walks around with a little bucket and then his picker and every little piece of... whatever. And nobody really litters up there, by the way. I think it's just like, you know, if it's windy out and stuff, you know, and you're having a little picnic, a napkin will blow away or whatever. So, you know, he picks everything up.
0: I haven't seen the mayor in a while.
2: Yeah.
0: And he's due to come on down here. That's right, Mayor Jay Rouet.
2: The real mayor.
0: Yeah.
2: Yeah.
1: I don't think he likes us anymore.
0: No, well, I think he's a busy guy, but I would love to see him. You know, we don't even have to talk about the election. We can just talk about the lake.
2: Yeah.
0: You know, just come in.
1: And the blue heron.
0: You know?
2: Sure.
0: Yeah. We're all just bird watchers, man.
2: Big guy.
1: I'm not a bird watcher. I'm just throwing that out there.
0: Well, why can't you try something new?
1: I do try things new all the time.
0: You might learn something.
1: Dude, I can't sit for 5 minutes still.
0: I know, but this would help you relax. It's like a natural drug.
1: So what? You,
0: yeah, just relax, man. Relax and hope the bird comes.
2: Yeah, I can't see Matt doing it. No. He's out there with his skateboard scaring the thing off.
0: Well,
2: look at that whippersnapper.
0: Well, here's the thing. That's at first I was mad at the waterworks guys because they were like,
2: oh, yeah.
0: And then I realized it wasn't really affecting this blue heron.
2: Yeah, he's probably used to it.
0: And it was fine. Then over the period of 15 or 20 minutes, I learned to appreciate the waterworks guys.
2: Yeah.
0: You know, I mean, I'm like, wow.
2: Yeah. Tonight, Bill Berry is having a big fundraiser at the Stark Brewery.
1: Is that tonight?
2: Yeah, it's going to be a good rally for a bunch of us that are going over and... 5:30 to 8 at Stock Brewery.
0: All right. That sounds fun.
2: Yeah, good time. I mean,
0: too bad I can't make it.
2: My wife's it's our anniversary today, so I'm taking her out to a lovely free thing at Bill Berry's. Yeah.
1: Happy anniversary.
2: Well, what a nice guy. I drag her to a fundraising event, but she'll enjoy herself.
1: Just wait till this weekend.
2: Yeah.
0: Oh, yeah. Wow. So happy anniversary.
2: So, yeah, I think Bill's going to call in a little bit and talk about it.
0: Well, because I can't make it because I'm going over to the Fisher Cats thing.
2: Right.
0: But normally I went to Bill's last thing.
2: Yeah.
0: Not for any kind of fun. I don't think I did any fun, you know. I don't think he got any money off me. I did have a good time over at the Rafe.
2: Yeah, and he just likes to see people, you know. It's not about, you know.
0: Yeah, of course. Yeah. Well, anyway. Happy anniversary to you and your wife.
2: Yeah, 37 years, man.
1: Nice.

0: anniversary, happy anniversary, happy anniversary, happy anniversary.
1: Yeah, and I know the lyrics to that one, so that's the one we sing.
2: You've heard that one before?
1: Yeah, that's the one we use.
2: Do you know what that's from?
1: No.
0: Oh, happy anniversary.
1: That's from my wife. She didn't make it up.
2: No.
0: Happy
2: it's from an old it's from an old TV show, a cartoon.
1: Oh.
2: Yeah.
1: Looney Tunes?
2: No.
1: No Looney Tunes?
2: A Hanna-Barbera cartoon.
1: Hanna-Barbera.
2: You know.
1: That's not Flintstones voices.
2: It is. That is the Flintstones.
1: That's Flintstone voices?
2: Yeah. That's from the Flintstones.
1: Okay.
2: I believe it is.
3: Yeah, isn't that the...
2: Of course it is. It's Happy Anniversary.
3: Isn't it Water Buffalo?
2: Well, no, because I think you might be getting it confused with the dancing girls in the kids' birthday party.
1: Oh,
2: where
1: okay.
2: Fred and Barney got it mixed up, so the kids' birthday party... The kids' birthday party had the dancing girls, and, like, Barney would go to the... Oh, someone's at the door. That must be, So-So the Clown, or whatever clown they were supposed to have. And then the dancing girls come in.
3: That must be Rocco the Clown.
1: Goodness.
2: Those are the days.
1: Yeah, so your songs. Okay. Our songs from the...
2: I hope your wife appreciates that. Happy anniversary.
1: Oh, she will.
2: From our heart here.
1: She will. Okay. She will. And, we don't go that far back, but 37 years is quite a run, right?
3: Well, yeah, she must be a saint, my friend.
1: What's
2: I doing?
3: She must be a saint.
1: Yeah, yeah. Well, there was a lot of absenteeism involved, working and coaching. So
2: you guys are still getting to know each other.
1: Yeah. 37 years we've been together for 17 of them.
3: Yeah. First night going on a date tonight.
2: Oh, nice.
1: Yeah.
2: Yeah, that is what year did you get married?
1: It was 1988, yeah.
2: Oh, so I graduated high school. What I was doing in 88.
1: Yeah.
2: Steve was wrapping it up at Happy Wheels, right?
4: Yeah, and
2: Steve?
4: I was wrapping up my marriage too at the same time.
2: Oh, really? Wow.
4: I really was.
1: Steve was getting out, I was getting in.
4: Yeah, exactly.
1: Yeah, in both the church and the reception hall are no longer there anymore. So, you feel old when that happens, right?
2: Yeah.
1: OLPH, that's gone. So
2: I watched them take it down. I have some good pictures of that. That building and the.
3: That's when he was church watching.
2: Not only the school and the church.
1: Yeah, right.
2: Church?
1: The old
2: surprised.
1: School.
2: How could you get rid of that? I was baptized in that church.
1: Yeah.
2: Thank God.
1: I was St. Anne's guy, but as we're getting married in South End, and then our kids, we all went to OLPH after that, But, and then we had our reception at the Chateau. Remember the Chateau?
3: Oh, yeah.
1: Dude, we had a blast.
2: Oh.
1: And tons of,
2: It probably still looks the same as it did then. I haven't been in there in a long time.
1: Well, I don't. Yeah, I think it's pretty rough right now. I don't know. I don't think that it's even open right now for anything.
2: Why didn't someone take that spot though? That's a
1: they
2: neat
1: had. Room. They had a couple of times.
3: Yeah, Checkmate Pizza was in there.
1: Yeah, the pizza joint. But even when it was the pizza joint, it was half and half. So.
3: Yeah, they were doing the comedy and stuff in the basement.
1: You want to talk about old school? That place was old
2: bar,
1: school.
2: Man.
1: That place was 70s, right?
3: Yeah, that is. It's still frozen in time too.
4: Yeah,
3: the carpets and the iron railings.
2: Yeah, go ahead, Steve.
4: No, it's okay. I didn't mean to talk over you, Maddie.
2: No, go ahead.
3: All good.
4: I used to love to go out there for the weekend brunch that they used to do out there.
2: I remember that.
4: That was always
1: the buffet, right?
4: The buffet, the buffet brunch.
1: Yeah.
2: I've said it before here over the years, but there is a famous time. What I remember about the Chateau is I was 10 years old and I was at a wedding reception, and you know how you catch the garter. I didn't know I never went to a wedding reception before.
1: Yeah.
2: I didn't know what you did when you caught the garter.
1: Right.
2: And so all the guys are there, and I'm like, yeah, I'm going to get this. I'm a 10-year-old kid with energy. I'm going to get this garter. And they're like, this kid's never going to get the garter. They were egging me on so I would get it.
1: Yeah.
2: And I got it. And then you have to put it up. You have to put it on a woman's leg.
4: Yep.
2: And, the DJ bull playing.
4: Everyone's yelling, higher.
2: Yeah.
3: I don't think they were yelling that to him.
2: No, they were. They were.
1: Yeah, they do, yeah.
2: They said,
3: you were already taller than
1: I've seen it many times with kids catching it.
2: Oh. If there was a video of this, you would have laughed. It would have been because they said, you have to put it on her leg.
1: Yeah.
2: And so, you know, I just put it on her knee, like, so it went, like, I just placed the thing up, and then they're like, no, you have to go down by the foot and bring it up.
1: Yeah. Eesh. And then they play that trick, you know, with the kid, or kid would finally get it all the way up there, and then,
2: jeez,
1: oh, that's the wrong leg. You have to put it on the other leg, so the kid has to do it all over again.
4: Never saw that one.
3: More appropriate wedding tradition.
1: Right. They don't do that kind of thing anymore.
2: Right. I couldn't stand up for 10 minutes.
1: Yeah.
3: Kind of a felony.
1: They don't do any of that stuff, really. The new wave kids get married now. You know, they don't toss the flowers or any
2: new
1: of that
2: wave,
1: stuff.
2: Those crazy new wave kids. All hopped up on new wave.
4: And they're MTV.
2: Oh, man, yeah. Wow, it's rotten. It's rotten.
1: I mean, we went to a wedding on the top of Loon Mountain a couple weeks ago, and that was, like, wild. I mean, it's, like, literally on the top of the mountain. I'm like,
2: did you take a, how'd you get up to the top?
1: The tram.
2: Okay, all right, that's nice. Fun.
1: Yeah, so in literally, they had a, a cutout area that they just cut out of the side, and they put these, like, bleacher-type things, and they had a little deck for them to get married on, and the rest of it is just all the mountains.
2: Wow. Oh,
1: but, you know, it was cool, but at the same time, you know, some of the older people, that's, that is a trek up there.
2: Yeah.
1: You know, you're going up, and... Let's, have you ever gone up there on those things?
2: I have not.
1: It's not exactly smooth.
3: Let's spend a little time at Loon.
2: Let's take a call here. Good morning. You're on the air.
5: Good morning, guys.
2: Oh, Alderman Bill Berry. Good morning.
1: There he is. There he is.
5: Especially good morning to my good friend Steve, who is a resident of Ward 10. So I need your support and your vote on November 4th.
4: Hi there, neighbor.
2: Oh, okay. All right.
5: How are you, buddy?
2: Steve was wondering why. Steve was wondering why he didn't
5: that?
2: Get. Steve was wondering why he didn't get an invite to your big party tonight over at Stark Brewing Company.
5: He just got invited. Buzzy invited him.
2: All right. Okay. I didn't hear that. Sorry, guys.
5: But you know what? The election's coming up. A lot of people working hard, including myself, Buzzy, obviously. Got some newcomers, some people that are trying for the first time. It's a lot of work, and, you know, even like tonight, as much as it's a fundraiser for myself, I'm using it more as a rally for everyone to, get out there and relax and have a good time and try to, get off the campaign staff, I'm sorry, the route for a little while and just, just come out and relax and have a good time. We've got a lot of work to do in the city. We want to get the right people on that board to get things moving, especially in Matt. Matt can attest to this. I'm working hard to try to get a skateboard park in Ward 10, right across the street from Wolf Park, adjacent to Dairy Queen.
2: Yeah.
5: And, I'm hoping we're going to be discussing it at our next meeting on October 7th.
2: Ooh, all right.
5: It's going to be in the CIP committee, so they're going to hopefully get through the committee. And we've got some good backers. You got guys that used to coach sport in the city. Buzzy, obviously, was one of them. But people that are on the board now, Pat Long, myself, Danny O'Neill, Chris Morgan, we do a lot with the kids. We've done a lot with the kids. And it's so important to me, to get the kids out there, get them out of the house, getting them, give them something that they're able to, get outside and enjoy what we have to offer in the city of Manchester. So, Wolf Park, for example, I want to promote that, but we've got a great basketball basketball courts there, a brand new playground. We're going to be upgrading the softball field. Soon, it's going to be hopefully ready by next summer. We're going to upgrade that, get new bleachers, new clubhouse, new field. They're going to upgrade the field. There's a lot of work to do. And then obviously the skateboard park is hopefully going to go through, and it's going to be a state of the art. And Matt and all your buddies, you need to reach out. Reach out to the alderman because October 7th is, less than a week away now, and so we need to promote it, and you guys need to let the alderman know why. I mean, we've got some great guys that in the city of Manchester. We got a couple of firefighters, Mike Rio.
3: Yeah, I talked to the captain last night about
5: Jim,
3: it.
5: Jim, that over at the fire department that does BMX. So, and they volunteered already to teach the kids. Anyone that's new to skateboarding or BMX biking,
2: that's great.
5: Can do, you know.
2: Yeah, no, that's
5: it,
2: great.
5: It really is, and then. Yeah, and part of the presentation that we're going to do on October 7th is, you know, to get some lights over at Pony League Park, Derryfield Park, the baseball field. They need to be updated.
2: Can I put something?
5: Even Livingston.
2: Bill, can I put something on
5: What's
2: the
5: that?
2: List? Can I put something on the list?
5: Yeah, go ahead.
2: All right, a window in this room. Here at the station. A window in the room. Can you bring it up?
5: So you want a window so you have an opportunity to jump out of every now and then?
2: Well, no. I just want to see outside and not feel like I'm being punished.
3: You kidding? It's the first floor. He hurt himself.
5: No.
2: I'd like to, just look outside here and look at the beautiful city, which I'm lacking right now.
5: Yeah, well, see, and that's what we want to do. We want to promote the beautiful city we have, you know. And
2: well,
5: and I know Chris Morgan, you know, he's going to promote, you know, he wants to put lighting at the basketball courts at Livingston Park. And that's huge, you know. If the more opportunities we give to the kids to get out there, the better off we're going to be. I don't want the kids, you know, Pete, you know, all of us, all, you know, that grew up in Manchester, we spent the least amount of time in our house. Everything that we did was outside. I mean, God, we were never inside unless we had to go eat. You know, that was it. It was,
2: yeah.
5: And then go to bed at night. That was pretty much it. Growing up, and these kids, in my opinion, they're missing out on so much. You know, staying home and playing games on video games and so on. It's unfortunate. But you know what? Like they always say, you know, if you build it, they will come. So let's. You know, we're hoping that we can do it. And another high priority on my list that's pretty expensive is to redo Hunt's Pool. Get an actual pool there. You know, we want the kids that are, especially from the inner city, you know, to get out there, learn how to swim. Hunt's Pool, my sister Jane, who's now passed away, she was on the swim team there, and we all, our whole family would go swimming there.
2: Yeah,
5: all
2: right,
5: my friends
2: there. Yeah.
5: Would go swimming there. Yeah.
2: Now back to
5: it's just a great opportunity for kids.
2: You did a great job not talking about the window. Now, can we really put that on the list?
5: We're going to put a window overlooking Hunt's
2: Pool.
5: Well,
2: no, but see, this is not even going to cost. You're talking about a whole pool. I mean, that must be the millions of dollars. This is going to be hundreds of dollars.
1: He's got to get a jackhammer.
2: Alderman, please. Please.
1: You don't want
5: how thick are those walls?
2: They're not that thick. I think they're just cinder blocks.
3: Yeah, but they're stuck.
5: Okay, I promise you, Pete, I am going to I'll look into it. I'm going to check with Jason, after he says no, I'll check with someone else.
2: No, I'm going to, no. Let's, come on, let's get together and come to a solution for a nice window in here.
1: And if he can't get that, Bill, then he wants a binoculars installed up at Massabesic Lake Park so he could see his bird.
3: The quarter ones?
1: The ones you can pay a dime or whatever.
3: Let's just focus on the skate park.
5: Peter, the other alternative is we can get a surveillance camera on the outside so you can see what's going on.
2: Well, I kind of have that now with the Brady Sullivan Falcon.
5: I'm kidding.
2: Okay,
5: I'm going to work hard on getting you a window.
1: That should be on our platform. Talk about it tonight.
2: Instead of thinking so big, can't we think small and start with the window?
1: Yeah. I'm going to change my leaflet and add that, you know.
2: Yeah.
1: You know, I'm putting that on my platform.
2: All right. Hey.
5: We'll get it done. There's a lot we have to do in the city, you know, I'm confident that we'll, you know, we can get a lot of things done. So it's so important,
2: including the window,
5: especially dealing with kids. So, but we will get that window. I'm going to keep talking about the window. So,
2: can you bring it up at the next meeting? Like, you know, just bring it up in new business.
5: Yeah.
1: Oh boy.
3: Probably wait till after the election.
2: Hey, I'll get O'Neill. I'm gonna ask Dan if he'll bring it up, and you can second it.
5: I'm sure Dan. You know what? I'm sure Dan is listening right now. Yeah. After he stops laughing, please, Danny, call in, save me. I need you, man.
2: All right, Alderman Bill Berry, Ward 10. Thank you so much.
5: Thank you, guys. You guys are the best.
2: All right, we'll see you. We'll see you soon. I can't go to your thing because I'm going over to the haunted Fisher Cats.
5: Yes, I got. I also got invited to that. I think all the aldermen might have gotten invited, but we've got some better things to do tonight.
2: So all right.
5: I will make it a point to get over there and join in the festivities.
2: All right. Well, thank you again. I think Alderman O'Neill is trying to get through, and you're hogging up the lines.
5: Yeah. All right. Everyone be safe, all right?
2: All right. Thank you. Thank you, Bill. All right. Alderman Bill Berry. This is an exciting morning. I think we're onto something with this window, Steve. Would you like to look out the window?
4: I know. It would be nice.
2: I mean, I don't know. Then people could be at that light and they can look in at us.
4: Yep.
2: You know, but it would have to be, I wouldn't want that. I would have a
1: one way.
2: Yeah, one way.
1: One way glass.
2: I mean, it might be a couple extra bucks, but I know a couple of
1: them. Oh, so. Boy, yeah. Really? Let's see. I got to change. Yeah, I got to change. Put that on my platform.
2: You know,
1: when I'm knocking on the door, that's one of my goals.
2: We have Alderman Dan O'Neill. Oh, maybe not. Oh.
3: Yeah, he hung up on us.
2: No, he didn't hang up. I think.
3: You're really fighting for this window, man.
2: I'm telling you, I think it's a good thing. It's a good thing for everybody. It benefits everybody. Because it'll make me happier, it'll make the show better, it'll breathe some new life into it. I mean, you know, come on, Alderman. I'm going to go do a three-minute thing at the next meeting. Good morning, you're on the air.
6: Yeah, we're on the window. It's the first I heard of it. I was there yesterday, and you didn't say a word.
2: I don't know. You said you were mad at me.
6: I'm not mad at you. You stop that. Jason really thought this was serious, and it... Jesus, you're starting trouble when it's not mad. It was an educational experience, that call, way back.
2: I mean, can we pull some money
6: out of
2: there? All
6: right, but I'm on the window. I'm not mad at you.
2: Okay.
6: You stop that
2: nonsense.
6: Okay,
2: let's start. Okay. Okay, sorry. Now here's, how do we get this window? Because can we take it out?
6: Well, we're gonna look into it. We'll not look into it. We got to figure it out and maybe have facilities down, work with. Obviously, we got to work through the director, right? He's got to request it, are we looking at the parking garage or Granite Street?
2: Well, I don't know. I mean, we have to look at it. Can you send someone down?
6: Yeah, we'll get something. I'll just coordinate with Jason because it really is the, you know, he's like a department head, and we should go through him. But yeah, we can get a window.
2: We can bypass.
6: I believe.
2: Is there a way to bypass Jason?
1: One-way glass, too. Make sure it's one-way glass, Danny.
6: It would not be the right thing to bypass Jason.
2: Okay.
6: He's responsible for the building, so.
2: Right. Yeah. Thought we could do it while he was on vacation or something, and then he comes back, and it's too late. It's too late.
6: Yeah. I will talk to him this morning. I'll reach out to facility, see if they can buy. But are we looking at the parking garage or Granite Street?
2: Well, I mean, would we want Granite Street, or can we... I don't know. Whole other. We haven't got that far yet.
4: Yeah.
6: Well, you've been okay.
2: How about two
6: windows?
2: We're
6: gonna give some thought because we're gonna have them look at it. They're gonna look at maybe we put two windows in.
2: Yeah, a little bit over here, right? Look, that would be great. That would be perfect.
6: Let's see.
1: Now he's on to two.
6: Bill was asking, and Tommy would notice from see. You know, we gotta make sure there's nothing in the walls where we couldn't cut a window in. But I'm on it. I'm on it today.
2: Oh, man. I really appreciate it. Thank you. And let's get this done.
6: But that's the first I heard of it. So
2: Well, I know that Alderman Tony Sapienza would vote for this also. So let's get this done before he's out.
6: Okay. And Bill is incorrect. I wasn't laughing. I was smiling when I heard the request.
2: Right. It's a legit. I just get excited.
6: We're on it, and let's see if we can get it done.
2: All right. I can't wait. I'm going to be watching October 7th.
6: Well, I don't know that we're going to bring it in then. Because you got to get an figure out, they're going to ask, what's the cost?
2: Let's
6: you know,
2: get the ball rolling. Let's just get the ball rolling.
6: $10,000.
2: Can we just mention it? or something?
6: We can. I will. Let me talk to Jason because that's the right thing to do. He's the agency head. So.
2: All right, a skylight would be nice too.
6: Oh, geez. Okay.
2: All right, Alderman Dan O'Neill, I appreciate you.
6: Thank you. Will you, and please, Tommy, he's got to get over. He thinks I'm mad at him.
2: I'm over.
1: I'm on it, buddy.
2: If you're out by the lake today.
6: He still yesterday thought I was mad at Matt. Do you remember what that was all about?
3: Nope.
2: No, because, yes, he did, because you thought, yes. It was about the diapers.
6: Diaper, and he failed to recognize prostate cancer with it, so I called in as a prostate cancer survivor. Yeah. I have a brother that's a prostate. And he thinks I'm mad at him. I was trying to use it as a educational moment.
3: You didn't come off as mad to me.
6: Tommy's getting up there. Tom, how old are you?
1: I'll be 59, buddy, this year. Yeah.
6: Do you get, you get your PSA checked, right?
1: Of course I do.
6: The doctor says you should see a urologist. You see it. So, Peter, I love you like a brother, and I'm not mad at you.
2: All right.
6: Stop telling everybody I'm mad
2: at you. I'm not telling anybody. I want that window, Alderman. I want that window. I'll do anything.
6: I am so not mad at you, I'm going to take the lead on the window.
2: All right. I appreciate it.
3: Skate park first.
6: All right. Thanks, guys. Yeah. Matt, we got to get people out.
3: Yeah, I'll see you tonight.
6: Get them calling their alderman, as Billy said, on a skate park. That's a big boat.
3: Yeah. Me and Rialt have been talking to everybody.
6: Okay, very good.
2: All right.
6: And it's the right thing to do.
2: All right, well, thank you.
6: Keep a promise we made. So, all right, see you guys. Have a great day. It's a little cool out here today.
2: Yeah, you need a barracuda.
3: A cardigan.
6: I like it. All right, see you guys.
2: All right, Alderman Dan O'Neill, thank you so much. We're going to take a little break, and we will be right back.
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2: All right, let's check in with Carol here this morning. Good morning, Miss Robin.
10: I'm not mad. I'm not mad either, just so you know.
2: Have you ever been mad at me?
10: No.
2: I mean, honestly, even like maybe you were mad and you just didn't tell me?
10: No.
2: All right.
10: No. I feel like we always got along, Peter.
2: Yeah, we do, right? I mean,
10: we're honest with each other.
2: I've never been mad at you either, Carol, so.
10: We take care of each other. We confide in each other.
2: If I had to throw you under the bus to get a window, I might, but.
10: I know. I wouldn't be mad, Peter, because I know how much it means to you. That's unconditional love.
2: We got to get over the big boss here, though. I mean, that's going to be the.
10: Well. You're really working it.
2: I know. Really today's not a good day to ask him.
10: When he hears today's show, it's not going to go well for you, I don't think.
2: Today's not a good day to ask him because I beat him at fantasy football this weekend, too.
10: If anybody's going to be mad at you, it might be Jason.
2: I'll bring it up to him, though. He knows I want one, but I think he thinks it's a joke. And I'm actually serious.
10: Yeah. Well, I think you just
1: hard
10: got
1: to
10: the
1: tell
10: ball
1: sometimes.
10: Rolling, so.
1: Yeah.
2: This is a story for Manchester Inkling. I'm telling you.
10: Okay.
2: You know.
10: Okay. I mean, I'll get Andy on it right away.
2: You know, you're building stadiums, arenas, and pools, and you know, all I want is a window. That's not asking too much.
10: unless it completely structurally changes the entire character of the building, in which they have to invest several million dollars in it, but.
1: There you go.
2: Listen, this place ain't a Frank Lloyd Wright thing. I don't know.
1: Yeah, you have to get the historical society.
10: I think they want it to be a revenue positive for the city, so you know you got to find a way to like fundraise, perhaps maybe.
2: Oh, see, this is where it gets. This is too.
10: Listen,
2: I already got a head start with the alderman.
10: I'm telling you though, like if that doesn't work out, go over to Bill's thing tonight. Skip the Fisher Cats.
2: Oh, come on!
10: There with a little table, do some fundraising while he's fundraising. Piggyback off of
2: take
10: his
2: a little, leave
10: donors.
2: A little, take a little.
3: Why do you think Peter's sending me to Bill's thing?
2: Yeah, I'm not done. I'm sending one of my guys over. Yeah.
10: All right.
2: Like you, sending one of your guys over.
3: And you know how it goes. You got to spend money to make money, Carol.
2: Hey, listen, you're turning it into a whole, I don't know if I want to have a fundraiser for a window.
3: Yeah, it's just a window. It's like one day's work.
2: Are they knocking any buildings down around here? We'll just take a window from one of the,
1: Hey, you got a lot of listeners. You got a lot of people on the Facebook Live.
2: I don't like to take advantage of them.
3: They won't let me do it.
1: No, they're not taking advantage. Chip in a couple of bucks here and there. Do a car wash.
2: I wonder if that. No, see, I'd have to ask Jason that too. Wouldn't that be great, Carol? Peter White car wash.
1: You could do
2: car wash for a window.
3: All you got to do is get the window, and me and a couple of my friends can put it in.
2: You know what? You and your friends aren't putting in the window.
3: Why?
11: I don't want it. That's a rule.
1: That's
11: you're a not negative. Touching the window.
3: Why?
1: That's negative. No,
2: you're not doing it.
1: City building, pal. No.
2: Yeah. No. Geez.
1: Are you guys a union shop? You and your buddies?
3: Some of them, yeah.
1: Yeah.
3: Our union, yeah.
2: Well,
3: yeah. Master builders.
1: Yeah, yeah.
2: But, yeah, no, sorry. Sorry. I don't want that. I'd rather have Jim Robidoux put the window in.
3: It would be Big Jeff running it.
1: We got
2: great. Yeah,
1: we got a facilities division here in the city.
2: Yeah. Yeah. Well, there must be someone.
1: Yeah, I can handle it.
2: They can handle a window.
1: Yes.
2: If
1: they can't, then they have.
2: Now, who was friend Steve that used to, Carol, hold on one second. Do you remember the guy that, when I used to say the clock was off?
1: Oh, Meisel. Yes.
2: Is he still winding that clock?
1: He's working part-time. He retired from facilities.
2: Right, I knew that.
1: And he's working part-time at City Hall.
2: Okay.
1: So right. I would imagine they're taking advantage of his skill.
2: On his fifth pension, right?
1: No, it doesn't work that way. No.
2: I know. No, I just say that. That's old Manchester folklore.
1: Let's get this straight on all of that, because I did it too. You are doing a favor for whoever you're working for by going back to work part-time, because you don't get paid.
2: Okay.
1: Beans. It's
2: well, he's still in charge of the clocks, though, I think, right?
1: Oh, I'm sure. Yeah, I mean, wouldn't you take advantage of him?
2: Oh, that'd be great. Carol, what are we
3: the mafia says.
2: What are we going to the news, Carol?
10: We got a few things, nothing too earth shattering. We have a feature story about the how school districts are dealing with the educational freedom accounts. There's some discussion around how to, how much it's costing districts and whether districts should charge the students who are getting the education funds for the participation in extracurriculars or other activities at their local schools, which costs, which isn't, they're not entitled to participate for free if they're EFA students. And so it's an interesting dilemma, as these are people who've dropped out of the local schools, but then they want or need some services. So there's you can explore that story in depth if you're inclined to do so. There's a Advanced Manufacturing Summit on Friday, October 3rd. So that's a chance for people who are interested in careers, changing careers, getting into AI and different aspects of manufacturing, 3D printing things, robotics things, that like the next level the trades, but upscaled, if you will, the trades on steroids, the trades on technology.
2: Yeah. I'm sorry, Carol. I dozed off.
1: Exciting news day.
10: What's happening in wisdom, but some of your listeners might care.
2: I'm just kidding.
10: I'm putting it out there. It's okay.
2: Hey, listen, I'm just kidding. You're not mad at me now, are you?
10: There's also a book festival on Friday. Will that put you to sleep? I love book fest. But it's a big, you can go to the big book fest.
2: Hey, I'm a bird watcher.
10: Check it out. I know. A heron, a big blue heron watcher.
2: Yeah, great. Great blue heron, Carol.
10: Right. Sorry. Big, great, yeah.
2: All right.
10: And I won't bore you any further.
2: No, Carol, I was just a joke, Carol. I joke around.
10: Action. I know.
2: Was it going too far?
10: No.
2: I can tell because you're trying to keep reading the news and not react. I can tell.
10: Well, see, because you're trying to get a reaction, and I won't let you get one.
2: I'm not going to let you do the news.
10: No, that's the game we play.
2: No, you go ahead with the news. Reaction.
10: All right. The ACLU filed a class action lawsuit challenging the state's loitering law, which does in some ways affect Manchester because we are enforced this law, that we're one of the municipalities that has enforced the no camping, no loitering laws. And it says here from July 1st, 2021 to December 2024, there were 89 cases disposed of in circuit court in which the Manchester Police Department charged a loitering violation. And of those 89, at least 50 involved unhoused individuals. Despite unhoused individuals making up only about 0.5% of Manchester's population. So they're taking to task some of these laws that they feel are discriminatory. And I think the overriding message coming from the ACLU and others is that, as police have said as well, we can't arrest our way out of a lot of these problems we have. And this making, you know, getting tough on homelessness and arresting people for things like loitering doesn't really solve anything. It's just an enforcement. It might deter people in the moment, but they'll come back. So they're taking the state to task on this loitering law. So yes. We'll see how that develops. And
1: that's, Carol, that's loitering in the right of way, correct? Yeah. In the city property, not on private property. So that's two different things.
10: Yeah, I mean.
1: So they're going to make sure because the businesses have had issues as well, and that is loitering. So that's the difference there.
2: Which is worse, loitering or littering?
1: Both.
3: Littering.
1: Yeah.
3: Would be a litter bug.
1: I don't think there is a worse in that case.
2: Right, Carol?
10: You're always right, Peter.
2: Well, you don't have to say that.
1: He's a little insecure today, Carol, okay? Can you, like,
10: I know.
2: Yeah, I'm a bird watcher. I'm a sensitive bird watcher. What do you want me to say?
3: No, you're a birder. It's different.
2: I'm not calling myself a birder.
3: Well, that's who you are.
1: He's not at that level
2: I'm
1: yet.
2: I'm not.
3: Yeah, he is. He's a birder.
2: I don't draw birds.
1: He's working.
3: That doesn't have anything to do with drawing them.
2: Yeah.
4: That's coming up.
2: Right.
3: You're a birder.
2: I'll be working for... No, I'm not a birder. I'm not.
3: Do you do research on the birds?
2: Not really. Well, just that one time.
1: He has you do it for him.
3: Just that one time,
2: I just asked you to
3: Falcon?
2: I just asked,
3: Blue heron?
2: All right. Let Carol do the do's. Don't be so rude, Matt. Sorry, Carol. I'm trying to reel in the guys because, I'm sorry, Carol. This is your time.
3: I'm sorry, Carol.
10: No, it's quite all right. No, I'm not mad at all.
2: I'm on fire today, Carol. I'm on fire.
10: You are. You're smoking. You're right. We have a story coming shortly, a couple of stories, about Dancing Lion Chocolate, which is closing on October 2nd, which is tomorrow.
2: I hate that. And I don't like that news.
10: I know. And what's next for Richard and the team.
2: Where
10: so,
2: can you go to get a $70 bar of chocolate? That is so delicious. No, but it's
10: New
2: so,
10: York City. I'm
2: no,
10: sure.
2: I know, but
10: New
2: this York is, City. I mean, this guy is world renowned.
3: New York City, that'd be I a know. Hershey bar.
10: Yeah.
1: He was well, open for a while, right?
2: Yeah.
10: You'll learn that there are some people, who he's trained over the years who will be following in his footsteps, some of them locally. So, it's the next gen, and not all is lost. It's just a new direction. So that's cool. But it is sad, and it's a cool little spot, and a lot of people have enjoyed over the years checking it out, treating themselves to a little something special, sipping some drinking chocolate, having a tea service. I've done that where it's this beautiful, very meditative tea service that's got a ritual to it, and that's kind of what it's about, the mindfulness of it all. I went to a chocolate tasting once where one little piece of chocolate, you know, tiny bite by tiny right. bite, you slowly make your way through it and you taste all the things about it, all the, you know, it goes from sweet to hot to tingly, you know, just all the different characteristics that he can put into one little small piece of chocolate and how it reflects nature and all of the, you know.
2: No, this is real, so real authentic super absolutely. Chocolate. I mean, it's no joke.
10: Yeah, cacao,
2: you know, it's worth $70 for the bar.
10: Yes. The drinking chocolate. He goes out into the wild and you know, nurtures the heirloom cacao plants all over the world, and he's got people in Vietnam and Peru and all around the world working on this.
2: Steve just mentioned the drinking chocolate.
4: That was incredible.
10: Yes.
2: I've had that too, and I was turned on to that by none other than former police chief and former U.S. Marshal Nick Willard.
4: Really?
2: Yes. He goes,
10: where
2: go
10: is
2: have the
10: he now?
2: Oh, he's around.
3: Doing federal things.
2: Yeah, yeah. Homeland Security stuff, Carol.
10: Mm-hmm. Can't talk about it.
2: Yeah, I don't really even know about it, but I know it's probably something we shouldn't be talking about it, or we're going to get a visit.
10: You don't want that.
2: That's right. You don't want, yes, you don't want that. All right, but I know, yeah, he's around, I think, but, you know, just not here.
10: Yeah, it's not here.
2: Yeah.
10: Things do change in the city, don't they?
2: Oh, I mean, even since we've been on the air, right? I mean,
10: mm-hmm.
2: you know, he was coming up. I met him through the show, right? And this is like the first couple of weeks we were on the air, and he was coming up in all his, you know, dress, you know, his uniform is, you know,
1: yeah.
2: he was a, you know, he's just like any other, you know, police uniform.
1: Yeah.
2: And he comes in and he didn't know what we were doing. So he checked in with us because he was that kind of guy, you know, hey, what are you guys doing?
1: Yeah.
2: He doesn't talk like that, but that was more of a Jay Leno. All right, Carol, I'm sorry. Back to the news.
10: Yeah. So, I guess, in the bigger picture, the government shutdown, is news. This is something that, you know, politics has once again not enhanced our lives in any way. National politics, I guess I should say.
2: Right.
10: And a lot of people sent me a link to the HUD website where, I don't know if you saw it, but when you go to HUD.gov,
2: yeah.
10: you're greeted by a giant banner that says the radical left in Congress shut down the government. HUD will use available resources to help Americans in need. So it's become a very politicized, I mean, this is the official U.S. Department of Housing and Urban Development website.
2: Yeah.
10: And it's got a, you know, it's become ridiculously
2: right.
10: partisan and politicized. And following that is a quote from the secretary of HUD saying that God blessed us with this great nation and together we can increase self-sufficiency and empower Americans to climb the economic ladder toward a brighter future. So,
2: wow, thanks.
10: So there you go. God has given us legs and arms to climb ladders.
2: Yes.
10: We should all be doing that. So this is just strange times. I'm not going to editorialize too much on that.
2: Yeah.
10: But I think it's,
2: I think we all can agree. It's a little strange.
10: I think it's more than a little strange. I think it's just, it's becoming so,
2: normal?
10: There's so much division. No, I don't think it's normal at all. I just think we don't know how to deal with it. We don't really have any way to deal with it. And we're all so busy scrolling on our phones and streaming TV shows, myself right. included. We're so overwhelmed with, we're all overstimulated by the barrage of stuff that's being rammed down our throats by social media. Literally, they make it addictive and then they force feed you things
2: yeah.
10: to make you think and feel certain ways. that we don't even know what our own real thoughts about anything, and we don't have the opportunity to discuss them in a civilized way, you know, and have a way to communicate with each other in meaningful ways, and we see it trickle down right to our own board of aldermen, who have been, you know, having a tough time with division, and a lot of it is around political ideology that shouldn't encroach on our board, because, you know, laugh it off or not, our board's supposed to be nonpartisan, and what that means to me is that by charter, we elect people who we want to do the job, and once they step into that chamber, they have to put aside their partisanship, put aside the politics, put aside the casting of aspersions about each other,
2: right,
10: or personal agendas, and they have to come together to look at the city as a whole that serves all people, period.
1: Yeah, that's
10: but we don't get that.
1: That's possible if you get the right people in there.
10: I would like to think that, but, yeah, you know, we haven't seen that in a while. So, so anyway, I said I wasn't going to editorialize.
2: All right.
10: That's the end of my editorializing. But did I put you to sleep with that one too, Peter?
2: No, I'm wide awake, okay. Carol. Thank you very much.
10: All right.
1: You lost me at the book somewhere.
2: Yeah.
10: Sorry.
1: No. I'm kidding.
2: Oh, geez, I want to go back to the days when Tim Baines was excited.
1: Yeah.
2: Right?
1: Well, we'll see.
3: It's a good day.
12: Yeah. My name is Tim Baines. Today I'm excited.
2: Come back, Tim. Oh, man.
3: What a morning.
2: So, Carol, I've turned to bird watching, in case you haven't heard. I
10: have heard, actually. I think we've all heard.
2: Yes, get off social media and start watching birds.
3: Have you heard?
10: That's right.
3: The bird's the word.
10: Heard about the bird? Yeah. Bird's the word.
2: Mm-hmm. Yep. No, serious. Good stuff.
1: Peter Griffin. We're going to do the Peter Griffin.
2: I love that.
3: Yeah, that's a trash man.
1: The bird is the word.
3: I got a surfing bird right up here.
2: Yeah, we got a surfing bird. Pee Wee Herman also sang that song.
1: Oh, yeah.
3: Great job.
2: Yes, from the movie Back to the Beach, that 1987 classic with Annette Funicello and Frankie Avalon.
3: Great movie.
2: It is.
3: It's awesome.
1: That's a classic.
2: Yeah. Have you ever seen that, Carol, Back to the Beach?
10: I don't think so.
2: No. You're a big fan of Frankie Avalon?
10: Not necessarily.
2: Really?
10: But I mean,
2: come on.
10: I mean, it's fine, but it's a little before my time.
2: Really, Carol?
10: You know, here's

0: mentioned it to other people, but I was watching something like yesterday.
1: Really?
0: And it was like a little snippet from the movie It's Pat.
1: Yeah, yes. I know exactly what you're going to say.
0: Yes. I had no idea that Ween was featured in a movie at all, or in that movie.
1: Yeah, Dean and Gene Ween are in the movie.
0: Yes, they are. And it was delightful, but I had no idea. Nobody ever told me that before. I had to find it out somehow from...
1: I don't want to give it away, but basically Pat goes on a tour with Ween and does mushrooms. And then there's that whole mushroom scene.
2: Oh, my God.
0: Yeah, so so this was news to me. I don't know. Have you ever mentioned that on the air?
1: Maybe. I've mentioned Ween before a few times, I think.
0: I mean, that was a long time ago. Oh, yeah, a few times. But, this was 1994 it came out, so I was really busy. I was in the throes of motherhood. I was having my fourth child at that point, so I had no time to know what Ween was up to.
1: I was 24 and just working and playing, basically, then. That is Yeah, that's all I was doing, Carol. But I had my job and that was it. I was a 24-year-old. This is before, of course, I, became a dad before I knocked my girlfriend up. I'm just kidding.
0: Oh, boy. I know you are.
1: Yeah. I slipped, Carol.
0: It's okay. Happens to the best of us.
1: Yeah. Oh, man. Can't believe I just said that. Like I said, I'm on fire today.
2: Yeah.
1: I don't think my ex-wife listens, so that's okay. Jen, thank you very much.
0: Does anybody have a fire extinguisher?
1: I know, please. Get Dan O'Neill on the phone. We need a fire extinguisher in here now, too.
3: I get some gasoline.
1: Oh, man. It is getting hot in here, though. You know why? Because Bill Cini trivia is about to start.
2: Uh-oh.
1: Yeah. Yeah, we have a few minutes, but...
3: hottest show in town.
1: Yeah, I know. This is... I'm excited.
2: Well, I'm still reeling off of losing my, the war game.
1: It's 2 weeks in a row.
2: How do I do that?
1: Not only 1 week, 2 weeks in a row.
2: That is like...
1: I think you going last is the best.
2: Yeah.
3: I think missing a street in your own ward was the best.
2: That was not good.
1: No,
2: I already knocked... I went down that street and knocked the doors already. No,
1: I know.
2: No, I got to head over that way.
1: Andy's probably not listening, but, a lot of people tell me Carol did a better job at the grocery game than Andy during Andy's hiatus.
2: Well, he's not going to like that. He's going to pick his game up now.
1: But because Carol actually, a lot of people like that Carol actually made a meal.
2: Carol.
1: You can make a meal with what you, she really put a lot of thought to it.
3: Steak.
0: Oh, thanks.
4: Yeah.
3: Potatoes. Beer.
0: I do go the extra mile. I mean, that's just who I am. Sorry.
2: Yeah.
1: Right.
2: Well, Andy goes with more the theme type of thing, right?
0: Let me also clarify that I've been, grocery shopping for decades, and I doubt Andy has done a lot of grocery shopping. Like, probably picks up stuff he needs, but as a single guy for most of his life, he's probably done more takeout and restaurant eating, and not thinking about, grocery shopping for a complete meal, probably just getting the essentials, coffee, TP, whatever single guys need in their life, So I think in whole, if I'm going to the store, I'm getting something to make a meal. I'm going to have enough stuff to, create a whole meal. That's just the way my brain works.
1: Mm-hmm.
0: So, no,
1: right. Well, thanks for letting us know how your brain works.
3: My brain says I don't want to do dishes.
1: Yeah. I don't know. All right. We're going to get ready for that. So, Carol, you are the winner of last week's trivia. I mean, that is, you've had the whole week to bask in the glow.
0: Yeah. Yeah, it's starting to wear off, so I think I need to win again. I need to glow up.
1: Kyle said he was going to be here today, but, of course, he let us down again.
0: Where's Kyle when you need him, yeah?
1: That's right. Continuously
3: tired,
1: letting us down. I think he got offended because they said his fantasy football team sucked.
3: They do. You weren't lying.
1: But anyway. All right, Carol. Well, listen, we're going to take a little break. So you're not going to the big scare fest tonight over at the Fisher Cats, right? That's just for invited guests.

0: only?
1: Nate's going to go.
0: Okay, great.
1: And I told him you were going because I hung out with him last night. We watched the Red Sox in a real
0: I was going to get to that, too, in a little bit, but I stayed up and watched it.
2: Wow, was that sick?
1: It was good. It really got good at the end. Like, it wasn't that exciting. It was just a little
0: tenseness.
1: Yeah, I
0: thought it was great.
2: But I mean,
1: it was great. But I mean, it was like a, you know, some games are
0: at the end of when you had Aaron Judge coming back up, you're like, oh, I hope everything goes all right. You just because it can change at any minute. You know, for most of the game, the Yankees were winning by 1 point, and then the Red Sox got two quickies, and it was a.
2: But I mean, it was a 6:08 start, so like you don't get a star on your.
0: It was a long game.
2: We're staying up.
0: It was a long. What time did it end? What time did the game end, Carol?
2: Oh, it was 9:30, right?
0: All right, yeah, that's late.
1: It was close. It was getting there.
2: Yeah.
0: That's why I dozed off earlier, that's Carol. Sorry.
2: That's up there for the bird watchers.
1: Okay.
2: 9:30. You know, it's like whoa.
0: Hey, if you want to do a hot story, the great blue heron is a hot story out at the lake. I'm just telling you, Carol.
1: Which lake, Massabesic?
0: Yeah, right out front there. It's just right around the corner from your house.
1: Yeah.
0: Yeah, I'll be there later.
1: I told you, I think he comes over here, hangs out in my backyard sometimes because we have a pond. I think there's probably fish and frogs in there.
0: Yeah, Carol, I'm talking about the lake, though, not your backyard.
1: All right. I'm just saying that, you know, there's, you know, he goes from the lake to my house, so I have to
0: Carol.
1: Go to the lake.
0: All right, we got to get
1: ready. That's kind of what I'm saying.
0: All right, Carol.
1: You follow me?
0: All right, we're going to get ready to do trivia, Carol.

0: You're listening to Peter White. Call us at 250-6007. It's the morning show.
1: Good morning, Manchester. Here's Peter White.
2: All right, folks. It is that time. Let's get right to it. We got Bill Cini hanging. Good morning, Bill.
3: Hello and good morning. How's everybody feeling?
2: Pretty good. Pretty good. Are you on a diet?
3: I want to live it.
2: Oh, okay. Good. Good. No, did I see something online that you lost a little weight?
3: Yes, I have lost 20 pounds.
2: All right. Wow, looking good.
4: Good for you.
2: Really?
3: Yeah, it's a really good feeling. I was, I guess, living correctly, checked the scale. I knew I'd lost some weight, and lo and behold, I've lost the better part of 20 pounds. I was around 205. Now we're on 185.
2: All right. Yeah.
4: Nice.
2: It's amazing. It's
3: That's
2: amazing.
3: Pretty, you would pretty kick butt. I
2: you,
3: like it.
2: You wouldn't think so many trips to craft breweries, you'd get you'd gain a little weight.
3: Right? Yeah, I know. They the health food is hard to seek out at a craft brewery. But if you know what to get, it's not impossible.
2: Right. Right. All right. Okay, well, listen, you Shoppers last night?
3: Yeah, Shoppers last night, and I got there, and it was a strange thing. I don't know if you noticed this, but the Red Sox are playing playoff baseball. They're in a wild card series against the Yankees. So when I got there, there was a lot of white and red at Shoppers for the game.
2: Okay.
3: And normally where I set up by the window, there was a couple people sitting, so I was going to sit up right next to them, and the staff of Shoppers came over, and they said, hey, actually, we're going to post you up way in the back. And I was like, ooh, really?
2: All right.
3: And they're like, yeah. And I was like, oh. So I quickly pivoted and realized that maybe my head was a little bit too big. So I went to the back, and I set us up, and I got started with trivia. But they were keeping the game on simultaneously for the rest of the bar. So I was kind of working my show, you know, in between, or the trivia in between innings.
2: Yeah.
3: During the commercials, trying not to interrupt the game. And then I kind of got captivated by the game as well. I don't know if you caught it last night, but it was a really thrilling ending.
2: Yes. Yeah, I
3: was. So that was really cool. And then once I got into the game, I started blasting, like, all the Boston music, like Dirty Water and Shipping Up to Boston, and then playing the band Boston, like More Than a Feeling, and, all these, you know, kind of Fenway favorites. And I just got to say, the vibe in Shoppers last night, it became electric. I think I united the room with the Boston music during the game. It was sick.
2: Nice.
5: Cool. Little Sweet Caroline during a seventh inning stretch.
3: Oh, yeah. How can you forget Sweet Caroline? Of course. I waited right for the seventh inning stretch. People came. They were coming up to me, and they're like, are you going to play Sweet Caroline? I was like, it's coming up. It's coming up.
5: Hey, listen, you might have found a new little niche there.
2: Yeah.
3: I know. I was almost thinking about that. I was like, what if I was, like, DJing music during sporting events? I was like, I think there might be a need for that. And then one of the trivia team names, I really like to put on, like, a trivia persona or a trivia voice. And one of the trivia team names, so this name I had to keep repeating over and over, was Good Evening Baseball Fans. And every time I said it, I kind of envisioned myself as the PA announcer for Fenway Park. Good evening, baseball fans. it was a riot. We had
2: that's
3: so much
2: fun, though. Last time they changed announcers like that, there was a big deal. There was a couple, you know. I think even Charlie Sherman went for it one
5: the
2: year.
5: The PA, yeah.
2: Yeah. All right.
3: It is a... it's a dream gig if you like baseball. I suppose you'd learn to love it even if you didn't like it to start.
2: Yeah, because you'd be like, I'm so lucky to be at this game right now, like last night, you know,
3: right?
2: Yankee Stadium.
3: Yeah, that'd be so cool.
2: Yankee Stadium, Red Sox, Yankees. You can't ask for, you know, more. I mean, I guess you could if it was at Fenway, but all right. Well,
3: I know, right? And I guess the next one will probably be, I'm not sure when, but I assume tomorrow at Fenway, right?
5: No. They're all in New York.
2: Yeah, they're today.
3: And it's they're all in New York. Yeah. Oh, geez. Because they had a slightly better record,
2: now,
3: I assume.
2: Now, if the Red Sox win today, done.
5: It's over, yeah.
2: That's it, yeah.
5: Yeah, it's 2 out of 3.
3: Oh, so it's the next one's tonight?
2: Yes. Yeah. Another late one.
3: Oh, my.
5: It's a new format.
3: Oh, okay.
5: Year. Yeah, it's a brand new format. They just started
3: doing it.
5: All right,
3: well, I'll be ready for that at Trivia Tonight at Backyard Brewery, then.
5: Yeah. Oh, yeah.
2: Well, let me introduce last week's winner from Manchester Ink Link, Carol Robidoux. Good morning.
4: Good morning, Peter.
2: Yes.
4: Good morning, Bill.
2: Yes.
3: Good morning.
2: Welcome, Carol. All right, Matt is here. Buzz is here. Steve Light is here. And myself. So we are, I guess we're ready for, are we ready for our first question, guys? Are you, everyone ready?
6: I'm ready.
7: Yeah.
2: All right, let's go with our first question. And, oh, I have to do the intro.
8: Ladies and gentlemen, boys and girls, children of all ages, get ready to be amazed. Put your hands together and make some noise. It's showtime.
2: All right, very, very good. And, Bill, we are ready for our first question.
3: A bit of recent history. I don't think I've asked you this question, but as always, stop me if I have. Here's your question. Back in the 2016 election, the first time Trump was running for office, he called a U.S. senator's wife ugly, and he said that the same U.S. senator's father was involved in the assassination of JFK. Name that senator for today's first question.
2: All right.
3: Back in the 2016 election, now President Trump said that this U.S. senator's father was directly involved in the JFK assassination. Oh,
2: yes.
3: And don't forget, your wife is ugly as well. Name that U.S. senator.
5: I got that one.
3: For your first question.
2: All right, I'm locked in. This is going to feel pretty good here. I don't know. Matt's still locking in. Steve's still locking in. Buzz, you're all locked
5: in. I'm in.
2: All right, let's. Carol, how you feeling?
4: I feel good.
2: You feel good. Good. I'm glad you feel good, Carol. It's about time. Let's go.
4: I'm glad. I'm glad you're glad.
2: Yes.
4: And I feel good, Peter.
2: Yes. Yeah. All right. What did you? No, you're locked
4: I
2: in.
4: I said Ted Cruz.
2: Yeah. You said Ted Cruz.
4: Oh, sorry.
2: All
4: I
2: right.
4: said Ted Cruz, yeah.
2: Okay, Tom Cruise, you said?
4: Yeah.
2: Okay.
6: Gavin Newsom? Yeah.
2: Gavin Newsom, Matt says. Buzz?
5: Oh, it's Ted Cruz.
2: Ted Cruz. Steve Light?
7: No idea.
2: No idea? Yeah. I went with Ted Cruz.
3: Well, a few people got it. The correct answer is Ted Cruz.
2: All
5: and,
2: right.
5: And then all of a sudden they were buddies after. As usual.
2: Let's see. We have Carol, Matt, Buzz. Hold on. I'm just writing. I'm just making a scoreboard now. And myself. All right. Let's see. Carol got that. Buzz got that. And I got that. All right. Let's go to question number two.
3: All right. Question number two comes to us from a little further back. And I like to think that I'm a hard worker, but there's nothing better than playing hooky, like in Ferris Bueller's Day Off.
2: Okay.
3: What actor was the droning economics professor in the movie Ferris Bueller's Day Off?
2: Ooh.
3: Anyone?
2: Okay.
3: Anyone?
2: Okay. Let me.
3: What's the name of the actor that played the economics professor in Ferris Bueller's Day Off?
5: That's the guy that was doing the attendance.
2: Hey, keep your mouth shut,
5: Bueller. No, I don't know the guy's name.
2: I know. I'm just kidding.
5: I have no clue.
2: All right. Let's see. We got everyone locking in. I see Steve Light over there really using his brain to try to get an answer here and get on the board. We have Matt over here, not looking too confident.
5: I'm trying to read Steve's answer.
2: Buzz is trying to read Steve.
7: Good luck.
2: All right, Carol, how are you feeling about this one?
4: I'm good.
2: All right. Is everybody, Steve, nobody's locked in yet here. I mean,
6: I'm locked. I can't think of the guy's name. All right. I just wrote something else.
2: Steve, can you lock in?
7: Yeah, I'm locked.
2: All right.
7: Yeah.
2: Very good. Let's go to Carol Robidoux. What do you say?
4: I say Ben Stein.
2: Ben Stein. Matt.
6: Bill Maher.
2: Okay. Bill Maher. What do you say, Buzz?
5: I don't know the guy's name. Bueller.
2: Okay, well, you got to know his name because I believe that's the question.
5: No. I have no idea. I'm going pass.
2: All right. And Steve Light from Happy Wheels.
7: Adam Sandler.
2: Adam Sandler. Hey. I went with Ben Stein also, Carol. Touché.
5: Ben Stein. It was Ben Stein, too, right?
2: All right. What do we have, Bill?
3: The correct answer has been said by some Ben Stein for the second one.
2: All right. Carol, you have two. Going for another. Another perfect game going, and I have two. And Buzz, you have one. Matt All and right. Steve have yet to register on the board this week. Good luck, guys.
3: All right, here's your next question. I wouldn't say it's a follow-up, but it is the next question. This one goes out to any new parents on the panel or listening at home or anybody who's ever used a public restroom. Here's your question. What animal lends its name to diaper changing stations that are typically found in public restrooms? What animal lends its name to diaper changing stations that are typically found in public restrooms? Now, I know none of you are using the handicap stall, so you'll just have to know this.
7: I'm locked.
2: What animal, right?
3: The animal, yes, please.
2: All right. I feel pretty good, I think. I mean, I'm not 100% on this one. I don't know about anybody else. Are you locked in, Steve? Or?
7: Yeah, I think I am.
2: All right. Everyone's locked in. Buzz, you feeling okay? And
5: yeah.
2: All right. Let's go to Carol Robidoux. What do you say?
4: Yeah, I think that's those little koalas. That's a koala.
2: A koala. Okay.
4: I think so.
2: All right. And let's go over to Matt.
6: I also said koala.
2: Koala, Matt's favorite. I think Matt's favorite animal
6: is
2: koala bear.
6: Oh. They're so cute.
2: All right.
5: Is that because they get stoned all the time?
6: No, because they're cute.
2: Do they get stoned all the time?
5: Yes.
2: Koala bears?
5: Yeah.
2: All right.
5: Yeah, that's the whole thing.
2: I didn't know.
5: I said the bears. I didn't know it was a koala bear.
2: All right.
5: The bears. I said bears.
2: Steve, what did you say?
7: I said teddy bear.
2: You said a teddy bear?
5: Yeah.
2: Teddy bear. I went with, I don't know why I said this, but I went with elephant. Elephant.
5: See that. Yeah, that's
2: just a nice, cute elephant. I don't know. I thought babies liked elephants. Let's go to the answer.
3: Well, when they're little, you feel like you need to pack a whole trunk, but it's not elephant. Those babies are hanging all over you, and you feel just like a koala.
2: All right.
5: Bears is not acceptable, huh? I mean, they are a bear.
3: Bears was close, but I don't think close enough.
2: Yeah, nice try.
5: Okay, I respect the judge. I respect the judge.
2: Nice try. I mean,
7: right.
5: Almost, Steve. We almost got it.
2: Carol goes to three. Matt goes to one. Congratulations,
6: Matt.
2: On the
6: board.
2: And, all right, I have two still. So, Carol, you are in the lead by one. Let's go to the next question.
3: All right, next question is a country capital. You have to name the country. The capital city is known as Canberra. Canberra is the capital city of what country?
5: Wow.
2: Okay.
3: Canberra. C-A-N-B-E-R-R-A. Canberra is the capital city of what country?
2: That's a good one. Okay. You got it. You got it. Yeah, of course.
3: I know someone who uprooted their entire life and moved to this country.
2: All right.
3: I guess that's the worst clue I could have possibly given. Someone who moved there.
2: All right, let's...
3: That's not a clue. That's a tidbit.
2: Yeah, that's right. Let's go. I have one locked in. Steve's locking in. Matt, you're locked in. Carol, how are you feeling?
4: feeling good.
2: All right. What did you say?
4: I'm saying it's the land down under, Australia.
2: All right. Not Austria. Australia.
4: No, not Austria. Right.
2: Right.
4: Australia.
2: Yeah. Australia. Right?
4: Right.
2: Okay. Very good. Matt, what did you say?
6: New Zealand.
2: You said New Zealand, okay. And Buzz?
5: I had no clue. I said Armenia.
2: Okay, all right.
5: That's because that's mine.
2: And Steve Light, what did you say?
7: I had no idea either, so I said Scotland.
2: All right.
5: You're probably closer
2: I also said the land from down under, Carol. Australia, not Austria.
3: Not to be confused with Austria, the correct answer is G'day Mate Australia.
2: Ooh, g'day. Now that's a knife.
5: That is a knife.
2: All right. Let's, all right.
6: Carol's on the verge of a perfect.
3: I have one more tidbit before the next question.
2: Sure.
3: One time I had to call into Comcast, and it felt like it was taking all day. So by the third time I called in, I maintained an Australian accent for the entirety of our 45-minute phone call. And if you ever want to stay sane when you're in a situation like that, I say just put on an Australian accent and see if you can keep it going.
5: Yeah, because usually someone on the other end has an accent, too.
4: It's hard.
3: That's right.
4: I could probably maintain a British accent, but Australia, I don't think I know that accent so well. There's, like, very particular ways to say things, and I'd have to study up on that. I think that sounds impressive, Bill, is
2: right.
4: What I'm saying.
2: Sorry, Carol.
3: I wish I had taped it. I'm sure it was.
2: Sorry, Carol. They're measuring for a window here.
5: There's some action going on. There is some action. You see what happens when aldermen take the lead.
2: Yes, thank you. Wow.
3: You're getting a window?
2: Well, I happen to have Bill Barry on the phone this morning, and so I threw it out there. And then Dan O'Neill called and made a whole thing. Now everyone's outside waiting to get in here and measure.
5: They're going to be drilling and blasting in any minute now.
3: So, what you wish for, I guess.
2: Let's go. The director's here looking at me right now through the window. Yes. All right. Back to Bill Cini's trivia. Let's go to the next question.
3: All right. Keeping our eye on the ball, and I said that the earlier that the questions were unrelated, but maybe you're sensing a little bit of a pattern developing.
2: Okay.
3: Here's your next question. What TV show, I'll even say what children's show, is once again on pace to become the most streamed program of the year?
2: Ooh,
3: name the kids' show.
2: Of the year.
3: That is on pace to be the most streamed show in the United States for the year.
2: Ooh.
6: We had a guess.
2: All right. That's all we can do is, still, it's your answer, man. If you lock it in, it's your answer, not a guess.
6: Locked in.
2: With a guess.
6: With an answer.
5: Locked in with a guess.
3: What the kids are watching.
2: All right. Carol, how are you feeling about this one?
4: Terrible.
2: Good.
4: How are you feeling, Peter?
2: I'm pretty confident in my guess.
4: Really?
2: I'm not sure it's right. I can't say that, but I mean, I feel good about it. I feel like it's something.
4: What do you know about children's shows?
2: Yeah, don't worry about it.
4: Right.
2: Well, I mean, I don't know. I just, for some reason, I know that this is a show.
3: You have a hunch. You're sniffing out the trail. I like the clues coming together.
2: Yeah. Oh. Oh, okay. All right. All right. Yes. I can't put that together. all right. Let's, Carol, what did you say?
4: I know the name of like two kids shows at this point in my life. So I'm going to say Bluey. Which I'm not even sure what that's about.
2: Bluey.
4: A dog or something.
2: All right.
4: Bluey.
2: Bluey. Yeah. All right. Matt, what did you say?
6: Bluey.
2: You said Bluey.
5: Whoa.
2: Wow.
4: Really?
2: Yeah, you said Bluey. What did you say?
5: I said Ninja Turtles.
2: Ninja Turtles. Yes, that's a popular one 25 years ago. 30 years ago.
7: Yeah, wait till you hear this one.
2: Let's go to Steve.
7: Sesame Street.
2: Street. Sesame Street. Not a bad answer, Steve.
5: No, that's a good one, Steve.
2: Sesame Street, one of the greatest shows of all time, as far as I'm concerned. All right, yeah. See, I wasn't sure, but I went with Bluey.
3: The correct answer, you know, it's on repeat, Bluey.
2: Ah, yeah.
7: Wow.
2: Well, you know what that means.
7: Yep.
6: Carol wins.
2: Carol wins. Perfect game.
3: That's
9: wow.
2: That was a winner. Carol, you're a winner.
6: 2 weeks in a row with a perfect game.
5: Carol, did you guess on that one?
4: That one I did guess on, but this tells me that that's why it's the most streamed show, because even people like me,
5: kids,
4: who doesn't understand any of it, can pull that out of my hat. So, yeah.
5: Yeah, I've actually heard of it, too, but I didn't think of it.
2: Yeah, because it sounds so stupid.
6: The only two questions I got right were the kids' questions, and I don't even have kids.
5: Well, that tells you something.
2: Matt actually watches Bluey on his spare time.
6: Well, you know, I'm trying
5: one more episode before I go to bed.
6: I'm trying to raise my IQ.
2: Yes. Well, Carol, congratulations. Another win, another perfect game.
4: Thank you, Peter. Are you mad at me now?
2: No, I'm not mad. I'm celebrating you right now. You know, you have it wrong about me.
4: Okay.
2: Yeah. All right, well, we couldn't have done this without our favorite trivia host, Bill Cini. And, Bill, thank you once again. You'll be at Backyard Brewery tonight?
3: I'm actually going to be at Backyard Brewery tonight for regular trivia.
2: Okay.
3: Tomorrow night, I'm doing a Taylor Swift trivia night at Backyard Brewery. Friday night, I'm going to go out to Ware. I'm hosting another trivia night out there. Saturday, I'm doing a private trivia for a birthday party. Sunday, the brew bus rides. This weekend is also the last weekend for my wife in Dancing Queen at the Palace Theater, which I would highly recommend if you haven't seen it. This All is right. the last weekend to check that out. And a week from tomorrow, next Thursday, I'm doing a Disney trivia night at the Rex Theater, which is definitely worth checking out if you have a song in your heart.
2: Okay, wow.
3: It's to benefit the Palace Youth Theater, of which my daughter is a active and
2: I love that.
3: Proud member of.
2: All right, very good. That's very very exciting, and I encourage everyone to get out there and definitely check out Bill. If trivia is your thing, the best around, Bill Cini. You know, take it from us.
3: Yeah, next week's Disney trivia, we're encouraging teams of four at the Rex Theater, and the winner of that trivia night gets a brew bus excursion.
2: All the way to Disney?
3: All the way to Disney. You can come with the family. We're going February vacation.
2: All right, cool. I'm going. I'll be there.
5: I think you're onto something on that sports DJ stuff.
2: Yeah.
5: You're going to add that to your arsenal.
2: Yeah, wow. Yeah. Great stuff. And game show host.
5: Yeah.
2: All right. All right, Bill. Well, thank you so much. We'll do it again next week. Thank you.
3: Well, thanks for keeping me updated on that Red Sox schedule. And I got to say, if they can put them away tonight, there's nothing better than beating the Yankees.
2: Absolutely.
3: So go Sox. And, hey, you know what? Just embody that small town, big rival energy all day today.
2: That's right.
3: And I hope, Carol, I hope you take this win and go crush the day.
2: All right. Thank you, Bill. Wow.
3: That's my motivational speech. Good game, Carol. See you soon.
2: All right, Bill. Carol, yeah, you are the woman of the hour. Wow.
6: Fire.
2: I mean, now, if you go out on the street today, people are going to tell you, wow, great win, Carol.
4: They are.
2: Great
4: I
2: win
4: know
2: today. That
4: I
2: happened.
4: Sense that. Yeah. That's why I'm staying home. I can't take all the notoriety.
2: Right.
4: Too much.
2: I know. After all this time, I mean, this really... You know. This really puts us out there into the public.
4: It does.
2: Right.
4: And it's too much.
2: It's yes.
4: Too much.
2: Hard
4: to
2: deal with. Hard to deal with the small town fame.
4: Burden.
2: Yes.
4: That's right.
2: But not everybody likes you, Carol.
4: You know it. I know.
2: Right.
4: I have my enemies.
2: Yeah.
4: I heard I got a shout out on the Joe and Will show last Wednesday.
2: Oh. No kidding. Congratulations.
5: Wow.
4: That
2: must mean you're important.
4: Thank you. I didn't I heard it secondhand, but you know, I understand that the venom is strong with those two still. So
5: they got the nickname for your paper, for your published
4: Stinky Link.
5: Oh, I wanted you to say it. I wasn't going to say it.
2: Well, here's the thing. I mean, it's not.
4: Even, it's okay.
2: I mean, you could have come up with something a little more clever. Yeah, yeah. Think about it than your little. Well, I don't know. I don't think that's, I don't know.
5: You're asking a lot there.
6: Yeah, like Fink Link.
2: Yeah. I don't know. Stupid Link. Let's think of all the bad names we can call Manchester Inkling.
6: Pencil.
2: We'll do it for fun, though, Carol, not to hurt you.
4: Yeah, yes. Not to hurt
2: you.
4: Just,
2: not to hurt you.
4: Just as a creative exercise. I get it. It's okay.
2: Then you got Mr. Richard Smoker out there causing trouble. But, anyway.
5: Yeah.
2: Enough of that. We don't want to get into that because I just want a window, man.
4: No.
2: I just want the window.
4: Not bring it. Let's not bring the room down.
5: We got wheels in motion here, man. I'm telling you. I've seen it.
2: I mean, the director rushed down here. We got aldermen with hard hats on down here. I think we're going to break ground on this window today.
6: Buzz is going to go up to the highway.
4: I know.
5: I was getting texts the whole time from some pretty important folks, man. And we're drilling.
2: Well, here comes Eric Lesniak with the red ribbon and scissors. Yes. We're going to do the ribbon cutting today, I guess. All in one day.
5: That's got to be a thing.
2: You know?
5: That's got to be a ribbon cutting. We can get everybody down here, put it on, what do they call it again? Ink Link?
2: Manchester Ink.
5: I didn't want to say it by accident.
2: No, it's all right.
5: Carol
2: doesn't mind because she knows we're not trying to hurt her.
5: No. Yeah.
2: I mean, Carol's my favorite, and people wouldn't say bad things about it if it wasn't already, already people were already.
5: They're just special individuals.
2: Anyway, Carol, I will stick by you, and your stick link.
4: They can't hurt me.
2: No, that's right.
5: Sticks and stones.
2: That's right. All right. Well, anyway, good win, Carol. Another perfect game. That's 10 questions in a row that you've got right in Bill Saini's trivia.
4: Woo! Wow, I'm exhausted.
2: Me
6: nice
2: too.
6: Nice work, Carol.
2: Yeah. Matt, get me a bucket of water. Get me a bucket of water, because I got to put out this fire.
5: Hey, I got one right today. One. I was happy with that.
2: Yeah.
6: Buzz, you want to go get him a bucket of water?
5: Yeah, it's hot.
2: Put out the fire.
5: Yeah, man, we need something.
2: All right, well, listen, Carol, thank you very much. We appreciate you. And I guess we'll talk to you next Tuesday, or maybe we'll get that pizza sometime.
4: We'll get that pizza, yeah.
2: I would love that. Love that.
4: All right, me too.
2: All right, have a great day.
4: All right, me too.
2: All right, Carol Robidoux, Manchester Inkling, where everything in Manchester connects. You can find out what's going on around town at manchesterinklink.com. Couldn't do it without these guys. Matt, Buzz, Steve, thank you so much.
7: Thank you.
2: I want to thank Bill Saini, and most importantly, I want to thank all of you out there. We appreciate you. We appreciate you tuning in. I think we may be onto something with this window, but we'll have to wait and see. All right. Thanks to Alderman Bill Berry and Dan O'Neill for calling in, Polly C. And tomorrow I'll have a full update for the big Scream Fest down at the Fisher Cat Stadium starting tomorrow. So looking forward to that. Have a great Wednesday, everybody. I'll see you out at the lake.

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again. This is Casey Kasem. Welcome to American Top 40 and our weekly countdown of the 40 best-selling songs in the USA. The list we use is from the most authoritative survey in the record business, Billboard's Hot 100. Well, we have three new songs in AT40 this week and another new number one. The first debut record we hear leads off. It's BT Express back on the charts with this one called Give It.

0: 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Out of Brooklyn, New York, BT Express with Give It What You Got. Coming up next, I have the only British male solo artist in the rock era to make the top 40 with his first 10 straight releases.
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0: Now on AT40, I have the current hit by a popular singer-composer who's really batting 1,000 on the pop chart. He's the only British male solo artist in the rock era to make the top 40 with his first 10 consecutive releases. Beginning with his first back in 1971, he's hit with Wild World, Moonshadow, Peace Train, Morning is Broken, Sittin', The Hurt, Oh Very Young, Another Saturday Night, Ready, and his 10th at number 39 this week. Two fine people. Here's Cat Stevens.

Stephen from England at number 39, falling six notches this week with Two Fine People. Well, here's one for you, a new record on American Top 40 by the Ritchie family. Here's a tune that was published in Brazil in 1939. Became an American hit in 1943 by Xavier Cugat. Got as high as number two. It's a hit once again. The Ritchie family with Brazil.

right. First a hit back in the 40s. The Ritchie Family brings it back at number 38. It's a debut record, and it's called Brazil. Well, now it's time for the current hit by the only female solo act in the 70s who's been able to score with 5 consecutive top 10 singles, and nobody else is even close. Her string of hits includes Let Me Be There, If You Love Me, Let Me Know, I Honestly Love You, Have You Never Been Mellow, and her current hit, falling to number 37 this week, Please, Mr. Please. Here is Olivia Newton-John.

0: Olivia Newton-John at number 37 with a former top 10 record titled Please, Mister, Please. 36 hits to a new number one and counting down.
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0: Johnny Rivers has had 26 chart records, and believe it or not, 15 of them are remakes. Here's one of them, Help Me Run.

Rivers, born in New York City, raised in Baton Rouge, Louisiana, at number 36 with Help Me Rhonda. Debuting at number 35 this week on American Top 40 is the first chart hit by a brand new singing duo who between them have an impressive set of credentials. He's one of the most successful and respected singer-composers of the rock era. And she's one of the most widely acclaimed new singer-composers of the past 5 years. They were introduced a couple of years ago by their mutual producer, Phil Ramone. They hit it off, and about a month and a half ago, they got together in a recording studio in New York. And they cut a song he wrote for his next album. He is Paul Simon. She is Phoebe Snow. Their song is Gone at Last.

Paul Simon and Phoebe Snow with the Jesse Dixon Singers with Gone at Last, debuting at number 35 in American Top 40, the highest debuting record of the week. 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Now, at number 34 on the countdown,

0: Way by The Spinners at number 34, second week on the chart. 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
0: Here's a story song called Rocky. Debuted last week at 38, goes to 33 this week, and it's by

number 33, second week on the chart. Austin Roberts moving up 5 with Rocky. Well, here now is a song that's been on AT40 longer than any other. I guess you know what it is. Been around for 16 weeks and was a number 1 for 4 of those weeks.

0: Mr. and Mrs. The Captain and Tennille fall from 19 to 32 this week with Love Will Keep Us Together. Coming up on AT40, the current hit by a seven-man group who don't seem too worried about a gas shortage. Between them, they own 25 cars, a bicycle, and one rickshaw. Got the tales coming up.
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0: 3 hours once a week with American Top 40, and you know where your favorite songs are in the national music scene. My name is Casey Kasem. On with a countdown, and the tune that comes in at number 31 this week, moving up four notches. Tavares from New Bedford, Massachusetts, with It Only Takes a

Tavares at number 31 in the countdown of the 40 most popular songs in the USA with It Only Takes a Minute. Well, now on AT40, it's time for the current hit by War, who between the seven guys in the group own a pretty impressive collection of cars and other forms of transportation. You see, in all, there are 27 different vehicles parked in their various driveways. Now, group member Charles Miller has the biggest collection with seven cars to his credit. And B.B. Dickerson is the conservative member of the group with just two. The total collection includes three Ferraris, three Mercedes, a couple of vintage Chevys, two Cadillacs, a Jag, a couple of Lincoln Continentals, a 59 VW, how'd that get in there? A Camaro, a Honda 450 motorcycle, a Dodge van, a couple of Mazdas, a Corsair trike, a couple of Porsches, an Audi, a truck, a bicycle, and one rickshaw. The rickshaw belongs to Harold Brown. Well, the latest hit by War, and this should put some gas in those vehicles, is at number 30 this week, called

0: We Be Friends. That got up to number 6 a couple of weeks ago. Now it's at number 30 in the countdown. Next up, I have the number 1 soul song in the Billboard chart.
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0: Here now is the 3rd Top 40 hit for 4 sisters out of Oakland, California. Today they make their home across the bay in the resort town of Sausalito. Their 3rd big hit is already number 1 on the Billboard Soul chart and moving up on American Top 40. Talking about the Pointer Sisters and How Long. Bet you got a chick on the side.

number 29 in the countdown on American Top 40, third week on the chart, the Pointer Sisters with How Long? Bet You Got a Chick on the Side. Well, here's the first Australian singer to hit number one on the American charts. She did it with a Grammy Award-winning song called I Am Woman, and she is Helen Reddy, this week at number 28 with another hit titled Ain't No Way to Treat a Lady.

and ready on AT 40, second week on the chart, moving up six notches to number 28 with Ain't No Way to Treat a Lady. Well, there are four remakes in American Top 40 this week, and they are Brazil by the Ritchie Family, Help Me Rhonda by Johnny Rivers, How Sweet It Is by James Taylor, and that one's coming up, and this one at number 27, The Osmonds with

0: Alan, Wayne, Merrill, Jay, and Donnie on American Top 40 at number 27, moving up three, third week on the chart with The Proud One. This is Casey Kasem in Hollywood. We're counting them down in AT40 on our way to a brand new number one record. Got 26 hits to go, so I hope you'll stay right there. We're counting down to a brand new number one song in our survey this week. This is American Top 40. I'm Casey Kasem, and our countdown continues.
1: Number 26.
0: There are 25 songs in the countdown this week that are either written or co-written by the acts who sing them. This is one of them. From Rio de Janeiro, Brazil, Morris Albert.

At number 26 in the countdown of the 40 most popular songs in the USA, that was Morris Albert and Feelings. It moves up three notches this week. Well, here's one that debuted last week, way up at 28. Only moves up three notches this week. Four-man group will call themselves Orleans, formed in 1972. Their hit is titled Dance With Me.

0: That was Dance With Me by Orleans at number 25, second week on the chart. You know, there's a song in the countdown dedicated to a world-famous personality who's earned a reputation as the very best in his field, which isn't recording. But 12 years ago, he hit the album chart under another name with a collection of poetry he recorded. Just for laughs. I'll have details coming up.
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0: You know, American Top 40's heard coast to coast and around the world every week on great radio stations like KVSF, Santa Fe, New Mexico, WWCW, Albany, Georgia, and K108, Sacramento, California. Here's Daisy Jane by America. It moves from 27 to 24 this week.

Fly Me Back to Memphis, Got to Find My Daisy Jane. That was America, fourth week on the chart, now at number 24 in the countdown. Well, at number 23 is Paul Anka and Odia Coates. You know, Odia was raised in the Watts section of Los Angeles, where her father is still a pastor of the Beautiful Gates Church of God in Christ. As a child, that's where she learned to play the piano and to sing. Here they are with I Believe There's

Number 23 and moving up, Paul Anka and Odia Coates with I Believe There's Nothing Stronger Than Our Love. This is Casey Kasem in Hollywood on American Top 40. And now it's time for a hit song at number 22 in the countdown, dedicated to a world-famous personality who's earned a reputation as the very best in his field, which is boxing. You know, about 12 years ago, when he was just beginning to build that reputation, he figured a little publicity couldn't hurt. So he began boasting that he could whip any fighter around. And he did it in a very unusual way. Every time someone in the press would ask him about an upcoming fight, he'd compose an original poem on the spot, in which he not only bragged about how he was going to win, but also predicted the exact round in which his opponent would fall. Well, not too many people took him seriously at first, but it did get him a lot of free newspaper space. And in 1963, he took the gimmick one step further by recording an album of poetry titled, I Am the Greatest. A lot of people laughed at that album. In fact, they laughed so hard, it got up to number 61 on the Billboard album chart. But a few months later, all the laughing stopped when the poet defeated Sonny Liston and became the heavyweight champ of the world. 12 years ago, they called him the Louisville Lip, Cassius Clay. But today, he is Black

0: Johnny Wakelin on American Top 40 with Black Superman Muhammad Ali. 21 hits to number one and counting them down.
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0: Looks like nothing's going to stop the Carpenters. They've been charting for 5 years straight. Their latest is Solitaire at number 21.

The Carpenters have been around for 4 weeks with that song, and they're moving up 5 notches this week to number 21. The Carpenters and Solitaire. This is Casey Kasem on American Top 40, and here now is a tune halfway up the chart at number 20. ZZ Top from Texas with Tush.

0: That moves from 21 to 20 this week. Tush by ZZ Top. I have a letter from a listener in Tennessee who wants to know what artist has hit the Hot 100 chart the most times without ever making the top 40. Well, are you ready for this? It's a male singer who once was a regular on Where the Action Is, a TV show in the late 60s. I got details coming up.
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0: Here's a newcomer raised in Grand Rapids, Michigan, who now makes his home in Ann Arbor. He's 25 years old. He's David Geddes. He's at number 19 with Run, Joey, Run.

0: That song is Run Joey Run at number 19 this week, third week on the chart by David Geddes. This is Casey in Hollywood on American Top 40, and it's time now to answer the question about hitting the charts without reaching the top 40. The letter's from Bob Barr of Antioch, Tennessee, and he says, "Dear Casey, during the rock era, what artist has had the most songs make Billboard's Hot 100 chart without having any reach the top 40? Well, Bob, it was a male singer who during the late 60s was seen by millions of viewers every afternoon, 5 days a week. He was a regular along with Linda Scott and Paul Revere and the Raiders on Dick Clark's TV show Where the Action Is. He was also the program's musical director. His name? Steve Alamo. And from 1962 to 1972, Steve hit Billboard's Hot 100 chart with 9 different records. And the biggest of them got to number 46 on the chart. That was back in 63, a song called Every Day I Have to Cry. Steve Alamo, 9 chart records without ever making the top 40. But you know something? Recently, he's been sitting on top of the world because for the past 3 years, Steve has been producing records as co-owner of a successful record company based in Hialeah, Florida. As a matter of fact, last week they had the number 1 best-selling song in the country in Get Down Tonight by Casey and the Sunshine Band. Thanks for your letter, Bob, and now on with a countdown.
1: Number 18.
0: Here now is Elton John, who peaked at number 4 with his record 3 weeks ago. It's been in the top 10 for 6 consecutive weeks. This week it falls number 18. Someone Saved My Life Tonight. Elton John.

0: That's the 18th most popular song in our countdown this week by the most popular artist of the decade, Elton John, and Someone Saved My Life Tonight.
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0: 3 hours once a week with AT40, and you know where your favorite songs are in the national music scene. Holding on to number 17 for the second consecutive week, here is Ambrosia.

Doja at number 17 in the countdown of the 40 most popular tunes in the USA with Holding On to Yesterday. Here's a tune that moves up a couple of notches, been around for 7 consecutive weeks in AT40. From Memphis, Tennessee, the Amazing Rhythm Aces and Third Rate Romance.

0: The Amazing Rhythm Aces on American Top 40, moving up two notches to number 16 in the countdown with Third Rate Romance. 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
0: Back in 1968, that song won, for the artist who sang it, the first Grammy Award given in a new category established that year. And she's been the only winner in that category every year since. Details coming up.
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0: Here's John Denver, who debuted way up at number 20 last week, moving up five notches this week with I'm Sorry.
3: It's cold.

I'm Sorry moves from number 20 to number 15, second week on the chart by John Denver. Well, now in American Top 40, listen to this. In 68, this song won for the artist who sang it the first Grammy Award given in the category Best Rhythm and Blues Vocal Performance by a Female.

0: Of course, that lady is the Queen of Soul, Aretha Franklin. And the song was Respect, which also was Aretha's first number one hit on the pop charts in 1967. But here's the really incredible part of her achievement. Altogether, she's won 10 Grammys. But in the 8 years the Grammy Award for Best Rhythm and Blues Vocal Performance by a female has been given, Aretha has won every single year, which not only makes her the only winner in that category, but gives her 8 consecutive Grammys. And no one in the 17-year history of the Grammy Awards can top that.
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0: This is Sweet out of England, moving up a couple of notches. 6th week on the chart with Ballroom Blitz.

0: number 14 by Sweet. That's Ballroom Blitz. This is Casey Kasem in Hollywood. We'll be right back. We've got the top 13 bestsellers in the USA yet to come. As we continue the countdown, I'd like to welcome three new stations to the AT40 family of stations this week. There's WICB Ithaca College, Ithaca, New York, alma mater of our operations manager, Stu Hillner, WXQR-FM, Jacksonville, North Carolina, and WTGR Myrtle Beach, South Carolina. If you're hearing American Top 40 for the first time, my name is Casey Kasem, and we'd like to welcome you to our weekly countdown of the 40 most popular songs in the USA.
1: Number 13.
0: This is That's the Way of the World. Earth, Wind, and Fire. They've been around for 7 weeks with this song. 3 steps out of the top 10 at number 13.

Earth, Wind, and Fire on American Top 40 at number 13 with That's the Way of the World. We have seven British acts on the show this week. There's the Bee Gees, Elton John, Olivia Newton-John, Sweet, David Bowie, Johnny Wakelin, and Bad Company. Their hit at number 12, moving up to, is Feel Like Making Love.

0: Feel Like Making Love at number 12 in the countdown this week by Bad Company. Coming up, I have the hit song that spent more weeks in the top 10 than any other song in nearly 2 years. A total of 10.
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0: Wasted days and wasted nights. Here's Freddie Fender at number 11 in Moving Up.
2: Wasted

That's Freddie Fender with his second big country crossover record. His first was Before the Next Teardrop Falls, went to number one. This one is at number 11, and it's called Wasted Days and Wasted Nights. Well, now on AT40, it's time for the hit song that spent more weeks in the top 10 than any other song in nearly 2 years. Back in December of 73, Eddie Kendrick stayed in the top 10 for 10 weeks with Keep On Truckin'. But since then, the longest any song has been able to stay up there is 9 weeks. And there are 4 records tied for that distinction. The Way We Were by Barbra Streisand, Dancing Machine by the Jackson 5, and a couple by Elton John, Benny and the Jets and Philadelphia Freedom. But this week marks the 10th consecutive week in the top 10 for the current hit by the Eagles. At number 10, here is One of These Nights.

0: a song that's remained in the top 10 for 10 consecutive weeks. Former number one, One of These Nights. Next up, a little experiment with music by Frédéric Chopin.
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0: This is Casey Kasem in Hollywood, and the music you're hearing in the background is classical pianist Claudio Arrau playing Chopin's Prelude in C minor. Let's listen to a little bit more of it. Now that prelude isn't on the top 40 this week, but the contemporary love song that was inspired by it is, and it moves up to number 9. Here is singer-composer Barry Manilow and Could It Be Magic?

Barry Manilow moves into the top 10 for the first week. He's at number 9 now with Could It Be Magic. From the Great Lakes to the Rio Grande, you hear the nation's biggest hits every week at this time on American Top 40. I'm Casey Kasem. The countdown doesn't stop until we get to our new number 1 best-selling song in the land. Here are the Isleys and Fight the Power.

0: Ah, the Shoutin' Isley Brothers at number 8 and moving up to an American Top 40 with Fight the Power.
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0: You know, AT40's heard coast to coast and around the world every week on great radio stations like WYSL, Buffalo, New York, KYJC, Medford, Oregon, KZFM, Corpus Christi, Texas, KGMO, Cape Girardeau, Missouri, and Rediffusion, Singapore. Here now at number 7 in the countdown is David Bowie and

That was Fame by singer David Bowie. That moves from number 11 to number 7 in the countdown this week of the 40 most popular tunes in the USA. Here's one that topped the charts a few weeks ago. The Bee Gees, also from England, with Jive Talkin'.

by the Bee Gees on American Top 40, coming in this week at number 6. Well, now on American Top 40, it's time for the current hit by James Taylor, whose life and music were the subjects of a cover story in Time magazine a few years back. Here's the way Time described him. Musically, Taylor is a fusion of the three black and white mainstreams of pop: the lonely twang of country, the pithy narrative of folk, and the rhythmic melancholy of blues. End of quote. Well, his current smash is one of only two hits he hasn't written for himself. But it still has the same laid-back, funky, country blues and folk rock feeling that runs through all of James's music. At number 5 this week, this is How Sweet It Is to Be Loved By You.

0: second week at number 5 for How Sweet It Is to Be Loved by You by James Taylor. The 4 biggest hits in America are coming right up.
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0: Janice Ian continuing to climb the charts with At 17, number 4 this week.

Tennessean with a song that I wouldn't be surprised might become the basis for a television show someday. That's at 17. Here's the number 3 bestseller on the singles chart. Last week's number 1, Casey and the Sunshine Band with Get Down Tonight.

0: Get Down Tonight, KC and the Sunshine Band. Last week, number one. This week, down to number three. Well, so far during 1975, four number one country songs have crossed over to become number one on the pop chart, which ties the all-time record. And coming up, we'll hear the fourth one, the first number one pop hit by a country boy who's been making both charts for more than a decade.
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0: Hamilton, Joe Frank, and Reynolds ran into some blue-chip stock with this record. It went to number one a couple of weeks ago. Fallen in Love.

Fallen in Love, second week at number 2 on American Top 40 by Hamilton, Joe Frank, and Reynolds. Well, now we're ready for the new number 1 best-selling song in the USA. You know, so far in 1975, 4 number 1 country songs have crossed over to become number 1 on the pop chart. The first 3 were Another Somebody Done Somebody Wrong Song, Before the Next Teardrop Falls, and Thank God I'm a Country Boy. This week, a 4th pop and country number 1 tune joins that group, tying a record which goes back to 1956, when there were also 4 crossovers. The song that ties the all-time record is the first number 1 pop hit by a country boy who's been making both charts for more than a decade. Here is...

0: Glen Campbell moves from number 3 to number 1 this week in American Top 40 with a new best-selling song in the USA. That's Rhinestone Cowboy. That's it, the 40 top-selling songs in the nation. And you heard them on American Top 40, where we do the countdown every week at this time. Our list is from Billboard Magazine's weekly tabulation for the week ending September 6, 1975. AT40 is produced and distributed by Watermark Incorporated. We tape the show here in Hollywood. Producers are Nikki Wine and Don Bastani. Production assistant, Carol Arciero. I'm Casey Kasem. Join me next week, and again, we'll count down the 40 most popular songs in the USA. Till then, keep your feet in the ground and keep reaching for the stars.
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4: Again, this is Casey Kasem. Welcome to American Top 40, the show that lets you know how your favorite songs are doing every week from coast to coast, according to Billboard Magazine's National Record Survey. Well, let's see. Four debut songs in AT40 this week. One of them got as high as number 30. Plenty of action, so let's get it started.
5: Number 40.
4: At number 40 is a song that debuted some 12 weeks ago at number 35. Got as high as number 4 and stayed there for a couple of weeks. Now, it's at number 40. Deep Purple, the five-man British act with Smoke on the Water.

Last week at 23, now the 40th best-selling song in the USA on American Top 40, Deep Purple with Smoke on the Water. Now the hit by the artist who made as much money off the movie soundtrack album he created as the film producer made off the hit movie itself. The motion picture Superfly was a smash. It cost $360,000 to make. It grossed around $20 million at the box office, and that's great. It netted the producer about $2 million. But according to the financial magazine Forbes, the soundtrack album did even better. The LP cost $18,000 to make. And including 3 million singles, it grossed over $20 million in retail sales. The reason is that Superfly, the movie, bombed overseas, while Superfly, the soundtrack album, was a smash worldwide. And the net revenue it brought to the man who composed and performed the score came to about $2 million. His latest single is number 39 this week, from his current hit album, Back to the World.

40, now at number 39. Curtis Mayfield, his own composition, that's Future Shock. This is Casey Kasem on AT40. And here now is a song by a man who was born in Greenville, Mississippi. He's 35 years old now.

second week at number 38. Tyrone Davis with There It Is. This is Casey Kasem in American Top 40 from Hollywood, and the countdown continues. Barry White has another hit song. His last was I'm Gonna Love You Just a Little Bit More, Baby, and he took it to number 4. This is I've Got So Much to Give You.

0: the big voice of Barry White and his second hit song. It debuts at number 37. I've got so much to give you. This is Casey on AT40 and attention movie buffs. Coming up, the current hit by a singer-songwriter who has a very exclusive thing in common with Johnny Mac Brown, Roy Rogers, Robert Taylor, Buster Crabb, Lash LaRue, and Michael J. Pollard.
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0: 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At

second of four debut songs this week at number 36, The Shylights and Stoned Out of My Mind. This is Casey Kasem in American Top 40, 35 hits to number one and counting them down. Here are Karen and

There's a song that spent 6 weeks in the top 10. Now it's at number 35. The Carpenters, Richard and Karen with Yesterday Once More. Every week, based on Billboard's national statistics of record sales, we count down the most popular songs in the USA. My name is Casey Kasem, and our countdown continues now with a man from England whose name is Cat Stevens. At number 34, down three notches with The Hurt.

number 34 this week, Cat Stevens with The Hurt, his sixth hit record. This is Casey on AT40. Here's a girl who's had a couple of number one records, one solo and one with her husband. The solo performance

0: number 33 this week in American Top 40. That's Cher with Half Breed. 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
0: Bobby Womack sings his hit, fourth week on the chart. Coming

0: The 32nd best-selling song in the USA this week, moving up one notch. That's Bonnie Womack with Nobody Wants You When You're Down and Out. This is Casey Kasem in Hollywood with American Top 40. And now, I have the current hit by the singer-songwriter who has a very exclusive thing in common with Western movie star Johnny Mack Brown, country and Western recording and movie star Roy Rogers, motion picture leading man Robert Taylor, adventure movie star Buster Crabbe, who did Flash Gordon, and Western star Lash LaRue, plus the elf who doesn't fit into just one category, Michael J. Pollard. And what is it this recording artist has in common with these men? Well, each one of them, starting with Brown in 1930, during the past 43 years has played Billy the Kid in the movies. The latest and current picture about William Bonney stars in that role the artist who sits at number 31 this week in our countdown, Kris Kristofferson.
1: Why me, Lord?

At number 32 this week in American Top 40, Kris Kristofferson with Why Me, Lord. Coming up, I have the current hit by a singer-songwriter whose songs have been responsible for selling over 37 million records. But this is only the second time he

0: produced and sung by Stevie Wonder. At number 30 this week, the highest debuting song of the week, Higher Ground. Now on American Top 40, it's time for the current hit by a singer-songwriter whose songs have been responsible for selling over 37 million records. But this is only the second time he himself has made the Top 40. Now this guy's been writing hit songs for other artists for many years, and those songs have been recorded by everyone from Chubby Checker to Steppenwolf. In 1961, he wrote Pony Time, and Chubby Checker took it all the way to number one. And in 62, Gladys Knight and the Pips took his Letter Full of Tears, remember that one, to number 19. He wrote Suki Suki for Steppenwolf, Long Tall Shorty for the Kinks, Think About It, done by Otis Redding, and Hold On, a hit by Sam Cooke. And of course, as I told you last week, Chain of Fools, a song he wrote when he was only 13 years old and done by Aretha Franklin years later, that went to number two. The only other time he's been in the top 40 himself was in 1964 with his song Mercy Mercy. Well, it looks like he's going to go for some more of his own chart action, because here he is at number 29 this week. His name, Don Covey, and his song, a good one. I was checking out, she was checking in.
1: I just got finished giving the hotel manager back the room key and paid my bill. I was outside in the car, in the shadows of the parking lot, telling the woman I was with

Fourth week on American Top 40 for Don Covey. Same position as last week at number 29 with I Was Checking Out, She Was Checking In. Carole King moves up a couple of notches this week to number 28 in our countdown. Here she is with You Light Up My Life.

0: The multi-talented multi-millionaire Carole King at number 28, moving up a couple of notches this week with a double-sided hit. The one we heard, You Light Up My Life.
1: Number 27.
0: Here now is a singer from Louisiana who's had four big hits in the past. They are Hang On, Choking Kind, Your Time to Cry, and the last one, Drowning in the Sea of Love. His current hit has been on the chart for 2 weeks now. It's up to number 27. It's titled Theme from Cleopatra Jones. Here's Joe.

0: last week at number 34 when it debuted this week at number 27. Moving up nicely is Theme from Cleopatra Jones by Joe Simon and the Main Streeters. This is Casey Kasem in Hollywood, counting them down on American Top 40. We got 26 of the biggest hits in the USA coming right up. I'd like to raise the curtain to part two of American Top 40 this week by welcoming a new station to our AT40 lineup, WOGO in New Smyrna Beach, Florida. To those of you hearing AT40 for the first time, my name's Casey Kasem, and we welcome you to our weekly countdown of the 40 most popular songs in the USA.
1: Number 26.
0: Here are the guys who met in junior high and have been together ever since. From Texas, Seals and Crofts.

Meals and Crofts took that one to the top 10, got as high as number 6. Now at number 26, that's Diamond Girl. Here's the current hit by the singer, who hit the chart with his version of Shambhala a week ahead of Three Dog Night, but then lost the chart battle to the big group. Late in 1972, songwriter Daniel Moore wrote Shambhala and took it around to the record companies. One of them, RCA, released a single of it by one of their new solo artists, B.W. Stevenson. Then a few days later, Dunhill Records released a cover version by their superstar group, Three Dog Night. There was a disagreement between the two labels about who had rights to record the song, and both continued to ship the record out. Well, last May, Stevenson's version hit Billboard's Hot 100 a week ahead of Three Dog Night's. Three Dog Night is too heavy a name for any newcomer to buck, so the supergroup got to number 3, while Stevenson peaked at number 66. But the solo singer got loads of publicity in the trades as the guy who lost the Shambhala chart battle to the Dogs. And when his new single came out, radio stations recognized the loser's name and immediately started playing his new record. And now he's a winner with a hit all his own. At number 25 this week, here is B.W. Stevenson and My Maria, a big hit for him.

There's a song that took the biggest leap in the top 40 this week, from number 35 to 25, B.W. Stevenson and My Maria. This is Casey Kasem on American Top 40 from Hollywood. We're up to number 24 in our countdown. Here's a tune that dropped a couple of notches by Lobo. How Can I Tell Her?

0: of 7 chart records by Lobo. This one is How Can I Tell Her at number 24 this week. During the rock era, only 2 records have made the top 10, then dropped completely off the chart, then reappeared and reached the top 10 once again. The Twist by Chubby Checker was one of them. The other is coming up in our countdown.
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0: Here's the flip side of the double-sided hit by Donny Osmond. We've been playing Young Love. At number 23, here's the other side, A Million to One. First a hit back in 1960 by Jimmy Charles.

Danny Osmond with A Million to One at number 23 this week, moving up two notches on American Top 40 survey. Now on AT40, it's time for the current hit that has become only the second record during the rock and roll era to make it to the top 10 twice. There are only two cases where a record made the top 10, fell completely off the chart, and then came back to hit the top 10 a second time. The first was Chubby Checker's The Twist. In 1960, it shot up the chart to number one, then dropped off, then came back over a year later to reach the top 10 again. In fact, it hit number one a second time, which is a story all by itself. Then in 1962, this current hit ran up the charts, peaked at number one, and then ran down. Now, 11 years later, it's on its way down after hitting the top 10 for the second time. Number 10 was where it peaked. This week, it's number 22. Bobby Boris Pickett and the Monster.

0: The nation's 22nd best-selling song this week, down from 13 last week. Bobby Boris Pickett and the Crypt Kickers with The Monster Mash.
1: Number 21.
0: Third week on AT40 for the Isley Brothers. Moving up six notches this week is the tune titled That Lady.

0: week at number 27, this week at number 21. The Isley Brothers with That Lady on American Top 40.
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0: Born in Memphis, raised in Detroit. Here's Lady Soul.
2: I got a call the other day. It was my sister Carolyn saying, Aretha, come by when you can.

After a couple of weeks at 21, in her seventh week on American Top 40, she's now at number 20. Aretha Franklin with Angel. This is Casey Kasem on AT40, and it's time now for the song that last week was number 12, now is number 19, and formerly was a number one soul song in the Billboard Soul Chart. Johnny Taylor sings it. His tune is I Believe in You, You Believe in Me.

0: 7 notches to number 19 this week. Johnny Taylor with I Believe in You, You Believe in Me. Coming up on AT40, the latest hit by the 7-man rock group whose main ambition 4 years ago, when they were backing up pro football star Deacon Jones, was to get to Las Vegas and play in the lounge for $250 a week. Nowadays, they drop that much for guitar strings.
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0: This is Casey Kasem in Hollywood, and here's a fella born in Wilmington, North Carolina, and he's lived in various southern towns. He's got a big, big hit in Uneasy Rider, Charlie Daniels.
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0: till I was almost to Arkansas. Well, I think I'm gonna reroute my trip. I wonder if anybody'd think I'd flipped if I went to L.A. via Omaha.
1: After 3 weeks at number 9, he drops 9 notches to number 18. Charlie Daniels and Uneasy Rider. This is Casey Kasem on AT40. 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

Saturday night's All Right for Fighting. Elton John, fourth week on American Top 40, now at number 16. Here now on AT40 is the latest hit by the seven-man rock group whose main goal just 4 years ago was to get to Las Vegas and play in the lounge for $250 a week. Well, that's when they had 10 members, and they called themselves the Night Shift, and were backing up pro football star Deacon Jones, who had decided he'd rather sing for a living then go on sacking NFL quarterbacks. But things didn't work out for Deacon, so when the group got an offer to back Eric Burdon, they grabbed it. They let 4 of their 10 members go, 3 of the 4 horn players, and added a harmonica. And the result was that little gem, Spill the Wine. Well, they've been cooking pretty good on their own, as you well know, with 5 top 40 singles. They're at number 15 this week with Gypsy Man. Here's War.

0: last week at number 18 in American Top 40. Now the 15th best-selling song in the USA. That's War with Gypsy Man. That wraps up the second part of American Top 40 with the top 14 best-selling songs in America yet to come. Curtain going up to Act 3 of American Top 40. You're hearing the hits as we count them down to number 1. And, of course, last week we predicted that it would be a repeater, Brother Louie by The Stories. I'm Casey Kasem, and the countdown rolls on.
1: Number 14.
0: At number 14, it's Memphis Al Green.

He is literally inching his way up the chart. He's gone from 19, 17, 16, 15, this week 14. It's Al Green with Here I Am, Come and Take Me. Now it's time for the song that's been on the top 40 longer than any other. 14 weeks for Gentleman Jim Croce from Philadelphia with Bad Bad Leroy Brown from Chicago, Illinois.

There's the former number one song in American Top 40, now at number 13, Jim Croce with Bad Bad Leroy Brown. Here's a singer who's had three number one songs, Everyday People, Thank You, and Family Affair. His latest hit is at number 12, moving up a couple of notches, talking about Sly Stone and If You Want Me to Stay.

14th chart record for Sly and the Family Stone and the 12th best-selling song in the USA this week. It's titled, If You Want Me to Stay. This is Casey Kasem on AT40, and you know we're heard coast to coast and around the world every week on great radio stations like KFAR, Fairbanks, Alaska, WCRV, Washington, New Jersey, KGAL, Albany, Oregon, WVLD, Valdosta, Georgia, and WIBG, Philadelphia, Pennsylvania. Here's a tune that debuted 2 weeks ago at 29. Now it's at number 11. Grand Funk and We're an American Band.

0: There are the veterans of the world's largest billboard. Grand Funk from Flint, Michigan at number 11 this week with We're an American Band.
1: Billboard's number 10.
0: A couple of weeks ago, this record hit the top 10 at number 10. Last week it fell out, went to number 11. Now it's back at number 10. It's Chicago with Feeling Stronger Every Day.

is a group that's had $6 billion albums in a row. At number 10 this week on the singles chart, Feeling Stronger Every Day by Chicago. I have a letter here that's from a listener in New York who noticed that a couple of weeks ago, Diana Ross pushed Maureen McGovern out of the number one spot. And he wants to know if it's unusual for one female artist to be followed by another in the number one position. Well, it sure is unusual. It's happened only 3 times in the rock era. But 2 of those times were this year. I got

Once a week with AT40, and you know where your favorite songs are in the national music scene, right? This is Casey Kasem in Hollywood, and here's Paul Simon at number 9 this week with his latest.

the former dancing partner of Carole King. They went to school together. That's Paul Simon at number 9 this week with Loves Me Like a Rock. Now, let's answer that question about one female singer following another female singer in the number 1 position. The letter's from Daryl Green of Long Island City, New York, and he noticed that a couple of weeks ago, The Morning After by Maureen McGovern was displaced from the number 1 spot by Diana Ross's Touch Me in the Morning. And Daryl's asking if it's unusual for female solo artists to be back-to-back in the number 1 position. Well, Daryl, it really is unusual. In the nearly 19 years of the period we call the rock era, the Diana Ross-Maureen McGovern occurrence is only the 3rd time this has happened. First time was in 1962, when Don't Break the Heart That Loves You by Connie Francis was pushed out of the number 1 position by Shelley Fabre's Johnny Angel. And the second time came 11 years later, and that was just a few months ago, when Roberta Flack's Killing Me Softly with his song was replaced in the number 1 spot by Vicki Lawrence's The Night the Lights Went Out in Georgia. It's been a great year for women. And there you have it, Daryl. Thanks for your letter. It was a good one. Countdown rolls on now with a tune at number 8. This is Gilbert O'Sullivan, who was born in Ireland, Waterford, Ireland. He's 26 years old, and his current hit is

It's the third week in the top 10 for Gilbert O'Sullivan. At number 8, that's Get Down. Here's the Academy Award-winning song this year from the Poseidon Adventure. It was number 1 for a couple of weeks, 5 weeks ago. Now at number 7.

0: your first hit song, Maureen McGovern, born in Youngstown, Ohio, at number 7 this week with that former number 1 tune, The Morning After. This is Casey Kasem, and now it's time for the tune at number 6 by the singing team that so far have the number 1 best-selling song of the year with Tie a Yellow Ribbon Round the Old Oak Tree.
1: Number 6.
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0: 10 for Dawn with Say, Has Anybody Seen My Sweet Gypsy Rose? This week at number 6. Coming up on American Top 40, I have the current smash by the only female artist to be portrayed as a cartoon character on a Saturday morning kid show. Details coming up.
1: It's from coast to coast.
0: Once every week, Billboard ranks them and we count them down. I'm Casey Kasem, and here's Wings, the Paul McCartney.

produced by the old Beatle producer George Martin. That's Wings, the Paul McCartney group with Live and Let Die. At number 5 this week, dropping 3 notches. Now on AT40, I have that current smash by the only female artist to be portrayed as a cartoon character on a Saturday morning kid show. You probably remember my telling you some of the great stories about the Jackson 5, and especially the one of how they were

A former Academy Award nominee for Best Actress of the Year, Diana Ross, at number 4 this week. A couple of weeks ago, Touch Me in the Morning was number 1. Have you heard the lyric to this next song at number 3? It goes, she's 41 and her daddy still calls her baby. All the folks around Brownsville say, she's crazy. Here's Helen Reddy with Delta Dawn. Yeah.

0: was first a hit by 14-year-old Tanya Tucker on the country charts. Helen Reddy takes it to number 3 in the pop charts. Delta Dawn on American Top 40. Coming up on AT40, I've got the current smash with an interracial storyline that's similar to another hit song of 6 years ago, which was then considered so controversial that when it first came out, radio stations wouldn't play it.
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0: Here's the number 1 soul song in the Billboard chart this week at number 2 on the pop chart, Marvin Gaye and Let's Get It On.

Let's Get It On. This could be the second number one song that Marvin Gaye has had. It's now at number two, moving up a couple of notches this week in American Top 40. Time now for the number one song in the land, the current smash with an interracial storyline, very much like another hit song of 6 years ago, which was so controversial when it first came out that many radio stations wouldn't play it. In 1966, a 15-year-old girl named Janice Ian made a record about two high school students who wanted a date, but her family objected. She was white and he was black. Well, many radio stations didn't know what to make of that, and many of them didn't play it because they didn't think it was a hit. So, because there was no airplay, the record didn't move. But a year later, when Leonard Bernstein featured Janice on his television special, the song Society's Child became a hit. Recently, the group Stories has proved that they don't need Leonard Bernstein to help them get a song about interracial romance played on the radio. Their brother Louie hit number one just a few months after its release. But the irony is that even though Stories can get their song played now without any resistance, they're still singing about the same thing Janice was lamenting. She was black as the night. Louie was whiter than white. Louie had the best girl he could. When he took her home to meet his mama and papa, Louie knew just where they stood.

0: this week, and our prediction was true. Stories have reached the top. Five men based in New York City sing Brother Louie. Next week, we predict that number one will be Let's Get It On by Marvin Gaye. You've just heard the biggest selling hits in America for the past week on AT40. My name's Casey Kasem, and we do our countdown every week at this time. Our list of the top 40 comes from Billboard's record survey for the week ending September 1st, 1973. 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Producer is Don Bastani. Our East Coast researcher, Alan Kaufman. We tape the show here in Hollywood. I hope you'll join me next week, and we'll do it again. Till then, keep your feet in the ground and keep reaching for the stars.
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0: It is, yes, hump day. And it's the morning show coming your way right here, 95.3 FM, WMNH. All right, I didn't wear the Barracuda this morning, but it is 45 degrees out as the sun just came up a couple of minutes ago. I'm sure if you're driving east, the sun is probably in your eyes. All right, 45 degrees, still going to be a decent day. High up 67 degrees. So that's pretty fall-like weather, right? I mean,
1: I'd say so.
0: 67 degrees.
1: Yeah.
0: And I'll tell you, I've been going out. You guys know I've been going out to the front part of the lake lately. I'll get into that in a minute. But I'll tell you, just in 2 weeks' time, since I've consider myself a bird watcher, it has changed. The landscape has changed.
2: Yeah.
1: Yeah, I was out at camp last night finishing up, trying to get it, you know, getting more stuff out, closed up, and all the leaves are changed.
0: Is it too early? It's not too early, right? It's not too early to change. Is it, Steve?
1: No, I don't think so.
0: Right. Well, Steve and Buzz are here, and Matt is here, yeah. And we are all here, and it is...
1: Peter, I have an announcement.
0: Oh, you have an announcement to make.
1: Yeah.
0: You're getting your own radio show? You're getting your own morning show?
1: Oh, no. I was actually going to say, me and Ron's show already got canceled before it started.
0: Okay,
1: so
0: yeah.
1: I will be staying here with the Peter White Morning Show.
0: Okay, all right. Thank you. That's great.
1: Yeah, canceled great. Before we got started.
0: Ah, see, we all thought you were leaving.
2: Well, I was going to have the 4 a.m. shift.
0: Right before the show. He's our opener.
1: Yeah. The early morning show. What
2: do they call it? The crossover?
0: Yeah, all night. It's usually those guys go from midnight to whenever that morning show starts, right? I mean,
2: yeah.
0: You know, there's a broadcaster out there. You may know him. He's out there, I believe, on 92.5 The River. And his name goes by the name of Crosby.
1: Yep.
0: I don't personally know him. But this is a guy that when I was over, still working what they called the preload shift over on Brown Ave. So, you know, you'd put the radio where our little work area was. We put the radio on and I just had one, you know, I always found ways to get these unique jobs. So I had a job like nobody else had. I processed like one company's packages as they were coming through. Weigh them, bill them, you know, that stuff. But I mean, you know, don't get me wrong. I wasn't in an office. It was a warehouse with rollers, and you had to.
2: Yeah.
0: I also had to, stack them up on pallets and all that stuff. But anyway, that's not. I don't even know what the point of the story is now.
1: You're listening to Crosby.
0: So I'm listening to Crosby. I'm listening to Crosby, and I've told you guys I won a contest once, right? I had just had my, I just became a dad that particular winter. So I'm in this like cold, like I guess it would be an extension to the building, and trailers would come up to it, you know, and unload. And so I was out there by myself, and I'd have this radio on, and there's a phone right there also in case of an emergency or if you needed to call anybody, you know, an old fashioned phone, one that was on the wall.
1: Yeah. Push button.
0: Yeah. Oh yeah. Yeah. It was push button. Hey, yes.
1: Long cord.
0: Yes. Trim line.
1: Yeah.
0: Yeah. So there was a contest where they were giving away concerts all summer long, you know, and what you had to do if you heard a song like, say, by Aerosmith, you would call in, and if you were the right caller, you guys know the routine on the radio, right?
1: And caller number 9.
0: But no one calls. No one's listening at, 3 o'clock
2: right.
0: in the morning.
2: Yeah. So they actually did that in the middle of the night?
0: Yeah. He goes, I'm going to have another, this is Crosby, I'm going to have another, he doesn't talk like that.
2: Yeah.
0: I'm going to have another shot at that Aerosmith in New York. So anyway, I qualified for this like 20 times before the drawing. And then, so before Greg in the Morning Buzz on Rock 101, if you're radio fans out there, you may remember Baxter in the Morning.
2: Yeah. Yeah.
0: And so this was during his tenure. So he was the guy that was doing the drawing. So that was on the morning show, Baxter in the Morning. So I'm still over there in my workstation wrapping it up because, you know, it's time for me to go because it's, you know, daytime now.
2: Yeah.
0: And they're like, all right, here's the trip to Aerosmith at Madison Square. He doesn't talk like that either.
2: But you'll get it. Yeah. Yeah, keep going. You'll get it.
0: And so they call my name. And I'm like, are you kidding me? Did I just hear my name? And then I'm like, all right, I had to call back. To claim knees.
1: Good thing you had a work phone.
0: Yeah, good thing. I didn't have, no, there were no cell phones.
2: Yeah.
0: This is like 19, well, there were cell phones there, but I mean, not like, yeah. They were like phones. Nokia,
1: yeah.
0: Nokia stuff. But we won a trip, so I was married at the time, so I got a trip to Madison Square Garden to see Aerosmith, you know, and it was a paid-for hotel at the Paramount Hotel, which is,
1: wow.
0: Who's the other guy, Matt? Who are the two guys that did Studio 54?
1: Steve Rebell and Ian Schrager. Ian
0: had a hotel called the Paramount Hotel in Times Square. And this was an artsy, weird hotel. So we get over, we finally get there, and it's amazing. And we don't really have a penny to our name. This is, you know, 1997.
2: Yeah. Early on.
0: We just had a new baby.
2: Yeah.
0: And so we're like, oh man, I'm hungry. Let's go. And we had a snack at this, like, you know, wow, it looked a little trendy little New York Paramount Hotel bar. So I think we got, like, I don't know, maybe a small appetizer. I forget what we had to eat. I think I remember the beer I had. I had a Heineken, and I don't know what she had.
1: There goes $40.
0: Oh, yeah. It was like $300. Well, it wasn't $300, but I'm like, oh, there goes today's budget money. the whole thing, but it was awesome.
2: Yeah.
0: It was a lot of fun to be there. It was.
2: Yeah, that's a good experience.
0: Yeah. And then there was, in Times Square, there was a Spyro on the corner, you know, pizza place. And it was so busy at, like, I don't know, after the concert got out, it was so busy. They couldn't even keep track. We just grabbed a couple of... you know, because they had the ready-to-go pieces. And so we just grabbed a couple and left.
1: Yeah. Didn't even pay for it, huh?
0: No. We didn't have the money.
2: You probably weren't paying mall prices there either.
0: No, yeah, exactly.
2: Yeah.
0: But, so anyway, Crosby, thank you for that call. Because I called and called and called. And there were better contests to win that summer, too. Like, you know... Guns N' Roses in Los Angeles or something like that, or wherever. There were better.
1: Yeah, you know, but still, why wouldn't they give away Aerosmith in Boston?
0: Well, who wants to do that?
2: Well, at 3 o'clock in the morning.
0: This was in New York City.
1: I know, but they're a Boston band.
0: They like to go other places, Matt. It's Aerosmith.
1: I'm just saying.
0: Aerosmith is a nationally known act now.
1: Really? I'd say they're from, worldwide.
0: Yeah. And, okay. They may be worldwide.
1: I'd say international band.
0: Okay. Intergalactic.
1: I'm just saying. I mean, most people want to see a band in their hometown. That's like a special thing to do.
0: Okay. I don't know.
3: I think it'd be kind of exciting to see a band go to another place and see another band that's from your area.
1: Man, stop ganging up on me, guys.
0: No one's ganging up on anybody here.
3: I just personally think that would be fun. I'm not saying one's better than the other. I just think it'd be fun. It'd be something different.
0: Yeah, yeah.
3: Plus, Madison Square Garden is such an awesome place.
0: Well, it's so historic, right? I mean, how many things have gone on in the modern era at Madison Square Garden?
2: The boxing in the old days, right?
0: Right. All of it, right?
1: Yeah. Concerts.
3: Yeah.
0: Billy Joel.
1: The Beatles.
3: Like when I used to go spend weekends in New York, I'd get off that Amtrak, walk out the front door of Penn Station, look across the street. What's the first thing you see? Madison Square Garden.
2: Yeah.
3: And it just gives you that rush.
0: Yeah,
3: you
0: know? It's just right there. It's probably one of the, I don't know, more famous places, right? I mean, who doesn't
3: want to? It's a famous venue, for everything.
0: I suppose if you are up and rising, right, if you're an up-and-comer musician, that would be a milestone.
3: To play
0: Madison Square Garden.
3: I mean, there's so many historical music venues in New York to begin with.
2: Yeah.
1: There's but, none.
3: Yeah, MSG is like probably the granddaddy of them all, of course. You know.
0: That's right. Well, Steve, you're in luck this morning. The phone lines are open, 250-6007. And we have our Facebook Live room open. Let's say good morning to David Stack out there. Mm. And he says, the Led Zeppelin song remains the same. right? That right. movie.
2: Oh, yep, man.
3: That's where they filmed it.
0: And that's one of those things that whoever was filming, they just captured that special moment in.
2: That's a good one.
0: Special moment in rock and roll. Let's see. Will, good morning. Willie Chestnut is in the.
1: Love that guy.
0: Is in the Facebook. Yeah, he's one of our biggest fans.
1: I'd say top fan.
0: Yeah, he has a. I looked. I you know what? I went in there yesterday because he there's that. I don't give those away. That's just the algorithm or whatever. You have to engage more, Will, or something. You got to do something to get on there.
1: You can't because
0: Alan Philbrick's on like a 4-year streak. You know. She is. She, you know, she listened longer than that, I think. But I think she got mad at me one time and took a little break. She needed a break from Peter White. I would say.
1: You know where one place I'd like to see is, though? A concert? Radio City Music Hall in New York.
0: Okay.
1: I would love to go there.
0: Really?
1: Yeah.
0: Radio City Music Hall. That's over on the other side of town.
1: Yep. But I'd love to see a show.
0: That's the old NBC studios, right? Yeah. That's mm-hmm. That's still NBC over there, where they did all the late night shows, late night with Letterman and mm-hmm. all that before he went over to CBS.
3: Yeah, the Ed Sullivan Theater.
0: Okay, that's over there too.
1: Yeah, Studio 54, where that was.
0: Okay, interesting.
1: Mm-hmm.
0: All right, very good. Will says he's only been here for over 5 years. Yeah, I don't know what happened. You have to do something, I think.
1: A 6-year streak.
0: Right. Maybe he has to share the show. He has to. Facebook now makes you do things. You know, like, oh, you need to. I get these messages because I run this page and I probably run it so poorly. Like, I don't know. You know, you're supposed to put out stuff and then. You know, you have to do this, make a reel, you know what I'm talking about,
1: engage
0: Matt.
1: Engage right? your audience.
0: Yeah, screw them.
1: You have had the most engagement in a week.
0: I know, yes.
1: I don't care.
0: Right.
1: I'm not 11. I don't do anything.
2: You need a guy for that. Yeah.
0: I think everybody does now, right?
1: Oh, really? A guy? What about a girl?
2: Well, I guess that's an expression. You know what I'm saying?
0: Like Bowser, somebody. Like Bowser from Shana once said, if a girl can do, oh no, if a guy can do it, a girl can too.
2: Yeah, yeah.
0: You can do anything you want to do. Do you remember
2: Shana
0: that? Because they were, it was a public service thing, and there was a couple other members of Shana and they go, hey, Bowser, what are you doing? And he goes, I'm ironing my shirt. He goes, that's a woman's job. And then it goes into, no, anything a guy can do, a girl can too. And there you have it.
1: And vice versa.
0: That's for all you ladies out there.
1: I saw I saw Shana.
2: I mean, that guy milked that, that Shana guy. He milked that for a very long time.
0: But I guess, I mean, you could probably still, is he alive? Is Bowser still alive, man?
2: I don't know.
0: Because he went on to do.
1: We can find out.
0: Well, in the last, I think one of the last incarnations, Polly C would know this. In the last incarnations of Match Game and Hollywood Squares, it was like kind of a dual game. It was like the Hollywood Squares Match Game Hour, and then, you know, the sets changed and stuff, but it was of the same people, yeah.
1: He's 78 and still around.
0: Okay, 78. Oh. And he was the host, because Gene Rayburn had died.
2: Yeah.
0: So Bowser took over. I believe
2: he was the host?
0: Yeah.
3: That's right.
2: Oh, Jesus.
0: Yeah.
2: That's funny.
0: We have a question here from Jay Fed. Good morning to you. He says, where is Kyle? That's a good question.
1: Trivia day.
0: I did text him. I did text him earlier. Good morning. And I left it at that. That's right. I mean, you know, what else can I say?
1: Hopefully.
0: I got him yesterday.
1: Oh, nice.
0: I finally texted him. I didn't ask him about why he hasn't been here. But I just said, your team is not that great. You know. Ooh. Oh, first of all, I'm sorry. Yesterday at 4:23, I said your team sucks, dude.
1: Oh, my team's awesome, dude.
0: Then he says, "I'm sorry. I'll be there tomorrow." All right.
1: Why? There's nothing to be sorry about.
0: Yeah, I said, "Yeah, your team is not that great." He does have a lot to be sorry about. Your team is not that great. I said, "You've been playing losers." Yeah. So.
2: But who lost Tyreek Hill?
0: I did.
2: Oh my God.
0: He was
2: that's a tough one.
0: Well, I don't have. He's not on my team anymore.
2: Well, obviously not.
0: No,
2: he's in a hospital bed.
0: Yeah, yeah. Operated on yesterday.
2: Yeah.
1: Well, you know, my fantasy sports ball team is doing great.
2: Yeah.
0: Yeah, but there's a lot to you gotta hang on tight because anything can happen.
1: I'm gonna hang on loosely.
0: All right. Oh, okay. Good morning. You're on the air.
4: Good morning, Peter.
0: Oh. Yeah. How are you, Polly C?
4: Somebody mentioned John Bauman.
0: Yeah, Bowser. Oh, is that why okay.
1: Yeah.
0: Okay, that's how they get the Bowser name, right?
4: Yeah, probably. So yeah, it was the Hollywood Squares match game hour, and for the first half hour it would be match game and Bauman would be sitting in one of the squares.
0: Yeah.
4: And then when it was match game, Gene Rayburn would be sitting in one of the squares.
0: Oh, he wasn't dead.
4: And then when it
0: wasn't dead yet.
4: When it switched over. Yeah, he was a contestant during the Hollywood Squares, and then when they would switch over to match game, the next half hour, Bauman would become one of the panelists, and Gene Rayburn would take over for match game.
0: Oh, okay. That was a horrible show, huh?
4: Oh, it was awful. It was terrible. It was terrible.
0: I still even think with the new, you know, the new versions of these games with, you know, big stars, Martin Short right now is hosting match game, which is great, right? Martin Short's hilarious. But they still have never captured the magic of that original match game from the 1970s. Match game, you know, that era of match game.
4: Right.
0: They just haven't done
4: it. Yeah, even when Gene Rayburn came back to host it again, it just wasn't there anymore. It was gone.
0: Yeah.
4: The magic.
2: Yeah, you guys know about it.
0: Yes. No, I get it.
2: Yeah, you guys are all over it.
0: But you,
2: I don't remember that one.
0: But you remember match game,
2: of
0: right?
2: Of course, yeah.
0: You know.
2: But I don't remember that combo one. Yeah.
4: But that was in the 90s, Buzz. It was like it came and went. It literally was on the air for like 15 minutes.
1: Yeah, it was not even a season, right?
2: Yeah.
4: Yeah, yeah.
0: You were probably digging a hole in Manchester somewhere on some corner with five other guys watching you.
2: Yep.
1: Working traffic.
2: What's orange and sleep six?
0: That's an old DPW joke.
2: Yes.
1: You had to be there.
0: All right, Polly C.
2: That was the awake one.
0: Yeah.
4: Have a good day, gang.
0: Thank you, Polly C.
1: Have a good one, Paul.
0: All right. Yeah, see, phone lines are open. That's great. What are we doing now? What were we just talking
1: about? You know
0: what
1: I did read this morning? I've been calling Halloween the new Christmas?
2: Yeah.
1: Halloween is going to hit a record spending this year, $13.1 billion.
0: Why is that? Why is it?
2: Yeah,
1: I think it's just such because
0: it's mass marketed now.
1: Yeah,
0: right.
1: It's mass marketed. You've got more adults into it. Like 30 somethings and
0: Anyone can be. There's a lot of people that are into it.
1: No, I know.
0: Melanie just turned 50, Matt.
1: Yeah,
0: and she loves Halloween.
1: But she's the high priestess of Halloween. So
0: yeah, of horror.
3: And anything horror, right?
0: Yes.
3: Yeah, like the cake that the virtual cake that I sent her for her
0: Queen
3: birthday.
0: Of horror.
1: High priestess.
0: That's right.
1: Horror.
0: Yeah. Oh, man. All right. So yesterday, so you guys know that I been going, like I said, going out to the lake and the blue heron out there. And so last week we had two rainy days and we saw, it was with my mom. Think we got a frap over at Goldenrod. Thank you, Goldenrod. And so we're out sitting out there in front of the lake like idiots. No, I'm just kidding. and we're like, okay, so we saw it on one of those rainy days. And then so we enjoy watching this this bird. So we went back the next day. And it wasn't there. We sat there for like an hour. I tried to give it an hour because you never know where, you know, what, you know. And then, day after day, we're still going and we're both like, oh, it's gone. It's gone. And so just for the heck of it, yesterday, we took one last, like, you know, last, you know, because you can't do it every day. It's too much. Yeah. I mean, you know, it's the front part of the lake. If you grew up here in Manchester.
2: I was doing it for a while, every right. single day.
0: And it's amazing, though, yeah. that people go out there, though, and really do relax because there's, yeah. you know.
2: You just chill for an
0: hour.
2: Not
0: too much you can do. You can't. There's no wading. There's no swimming. There's no fires.
2: No.
0: you
2: no.
0: can't do anything.
2: You can have a cold sandwich.
0: Yeah. Yes. or bring something from Goldenrod or yeah. Sandy's.
2: Yeah, yeah.
0: Or Mojo's.
3: Done yep. that before.
2: Yeah.
0: It's
2: a good spot for that.
0: So yesterday, big shout out to the Manchester Waterworks. They were out there yesterday, and they were trimming some of the, not down on the beach area, but they were, and it was the Waterworks. It wasn't there. Yeah. Because they had Waterworks shirts on.
2: Yeah.
0: There's a Waterworks, listen to this. I don't know if you guys know this. I mean, people must know this. I just never thought about it. But there, so just like the DPW, right? You guys have the, you know, traffic guys. You have the, I don't know, whatever.
2: Yeah.
0: Little,
2: yeah. Whatever yeah. little. Yeah, we have several divisions.
0: Yes, okay. Divisions is the word I'm looking for. So, okay. So the Waterworks also has that, right?
2: I mean, yeah, they have the watershed.
0: Listen to this one, what this group is called. The Manchester Waterworks Woods Crew.
2: Yeah.
0: And these guys are working hard.
2: It's the watershed, so the water up at the watershed, they have, you know, the maintenance guys that are maintenance guys at the actual watershed, and then they have the guys that are out into trail because they got a lot of. You got to think about it, they have a lot of land, man.
0: Yeah, no, I mean, absolutely,
2: and they have a lot of stuff to maintain.
0: And because they were even, you know, you could had the windows down, you could overhear them talking, like and it was like 3 o'clock in the afternoon, 2:30 or something like that, and. You know, I'm like, oh, these guys are wrapping it. In my head, I'm like, oh, looks like these guys are wrapping it up for the day.
2: Yeah.
0: And then he's like, okay, we have to go here to the entrance to this trail or whatever, or we have to go to some bar. I mean, these guys still had a lot to do.
2: Yeah, that busy crew. That's a busy crew. I mean, they've got, you know, all of those trails, all of those openings, all, you know, and they've been aggressively, like, fixing things up too.
0: Yeah,
2: and
0: absolutely.
2: You saw that other end of it right at the end of Lakeshore, and that used to be nothing there. They fixed that all up back there, so people love that.
3: Yeah, they're using it. Well, and then you've also got like the friends, like the guys you saw, the Friends of Massabesic Mountain Bike Association.
0: Oh yeah,
2: yeah.
3: They clean. They keep all the trails good for biking, and
0: then there's a bunch of retirees that there's a handful of them that walk around and just clean up the front part of the lake.
2: Yeah, so I talk, but the guy I say that's the mayor up there.
0: Yeah,
2: he's there every day. Yeah,
0: there are every dayers. I'm turning into one because I've seen people there more than once. you know.
2: Yeah.
5: Hey, Peter.
0: Yeah. Well, no, they don't say that. They don't. Yeah. I mean, maybe because I talk about it on the show here.
2: Yeah, yeah.
3: I will say something. You know, you've crossed over to a new level.
0: I'm changing. Yeah.
3: Yeah, you went from bird watcher to birder.
0: Well, what's that?
3: Oh, that's a more specialized term for someone who actively seeks out birds, gains knowledge about them, and often keeps lists or counts of the birds they've seen.
0: This is what you do when you're 55.
3: You are now a birder.
0: So yesterday, I'll continue the story. So we're there, and I don't know. It was just we'll just go for a minute. You know, you see the usual, watching the waterworks guy. And we hadn't seen this blue heron, the one I talked about last week, for days. And we went early Saturday morning. We went early Sunday morning. Nothing. So I even told Buzz on Monday, Monday, I said, yep, the blue heron is gone.
2: Yeah.
0: It's gone. So the day before.

0: different because I heard the two waterworks guys talking, and they're like, someone went up and said, "Oh, there's the blue heron," and they're like, "Yeah, he's been here all summer. And he's very bold." There were two fishermen out in front of the lake, just casting off the front the lake. It's kind of in the lake is, you know, down right now as far as water goes. So there's like a little, you know, beach area. So they were casting off there, and this this bird came up right with them while they were fishing, like almost right next to him. Steve, I'm going to tell you, this bird, the blue heron, looks like a, yesterday when I said it's one of the most ancient looking birds, it looks like a small dinosaur, although it's a bird.
1: The great blue heron.
2: So, you see any like actual bird watches, quote unquote,
0: no,
2: with binoculars? Right.
0: Oh, yeah, they
2: well, have, I mean, these guys have the big lens cameras. I don't think Peter's out there.
0: No.
1: Oh, he will. Give it six months.
2: These
0: cameras are good, though.
2: Yes, they are. There's no question. You can just use your phone.
0: I do have pictures of the blue heron about a week and a half.
1: He has binoculars, too.
0: I do, but I don't have them with me. I don't bring them with me. I needed them yesterday, though.
2: Yeah.
1: Yeah. See, you wanted them, didn't you?
0: I did.
2: Yeah, but these guys set up the tripods and the whole
1: night. Oh, yeah.
2: they're serious.
0: Oh, yeah. I've seen photographers out there.
2: Yeah.
0: But this is a pretty majestic looking thing. That's why I think I'm, and I remember when I was a kid, my stepdad, he was always out by the lake too. And we would go somewhere and he goes, "Yeah, let's go out here." And he, you know, had a 35 millimeter, everyone was a 35 millimeter photographer. Right. But he would take pictures of this blue heron. And that's why I remember, you know, this bird. And I know it's not the same one. I'm just saying.
1: How do you know? What's their lifespan?
0: I don't know, Matt, but something tells me it's not the same one. But this guy, though, is pretty cool. For all you people that go out to the front part of the lake, keep an eye out for, I want to name this bird, too.
2: I'm sure somebody has.
0: Yeah. Does anyone have a name for the great blue heron? I have to put the word great in front of it because that's what it's called. But I mean, in stress, great.
2: Yeah. We got to give it a Massabesic type of name, like, you know.
0: An Indian name.
2: Yeah, something in that.
0: Well, a Native American name.
2: Yes. Yes.
0: Right. We got to get used to that.
2: Yeah. Yeah. The Guardians.
0: All right. Let's take a little break here. Go out to the lake if you can. It's still there. I'm gonna go check it out when I get out today.
2: Yeah, I mean, I'm usually up there a couple times a week.
0: But I look for you.
1: You're a birder.
2: Yesterday, I was running around all over the place.
0: Even if you don't see the great blue heron, it's still fun. You know, people walk their dogs.
2: It's just a nice
0: some
2: place.
0: Some people take a chair out of their car and they sit right next to it.
1: Yeah.
2: Most of them do.
0: Right. Yeah. Then you got the group of like, you know, five or six retired guys just have nothing to do.
2: Yeah, they're just chilling,
0: hanging
2: man.
0: Out, getting away from the, you know, getting away from the wife for a little while.
2: Yeah,
0: going out with the guys to the front lake.
2: Yeah,
1: that's where we take a break on our motorcycles.
0: Yeah, right. The front part of the lake.
2: A lot of people do that too. Yeah.
1: Pull right in.
0: Yeah, see, that's too loud. You guys should park those bikes across the street.
2: Man, you really sound like an old man now. Oh, God.
0: Yeah, I know.
2: You whippersnappers.
0: Yeah, I'm just kidding, man. I know.
1: No, I get it. My bike's loud.
0: I mean, they are loud sometimes.
1: Harleys are loud.
0: Yeah. You know, if one goes through a quiet neighborhood at 1:30 in the morning, people know.
1: Mm-hmm. If you're a jerk, yeah.
2: Yeah.
0: Right, you stay on the main road. Right.
1: Well, no. Even when you just gotta know how to ride your bike and then keep the exhaust down. I mean, if you're going through a residential neighborhood at 1:30 a.m., you're not gonna be tacking rev limiter.
0: You don't rev it up,
1: right?
3: Yeah. I think there's some loud ones in my neighborhood every once in a while in the overnight hours.
0: Yeah.
3: And cars too. Hopped up, you know, the Fast and Furious wannabe
1: boys. Hopped up.
2: Yeah, those are loud.
1: That's awesome.
0: Right.
1: The fact he just said hopped up.
0: Yeah. All hopped up.
2: Yeah. Well, hey, man.
1: You know, these greasers sound like popped
2: our,
1: up in their
2: sound like our grandfathers.
3: I know, that was an old term, wasn't it?
1: Yeah.
0: Yeah.
3: Oh, well.

0: It is.
1: There goes Wally and his hopped up hot rod.
2: Right.
3: Yeah.
2: He's all humped up on goofballs.
1: And bang, bang.
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5: 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Good morning, Manchester.
2: All right. All right, let's get down to business. If I had any business, I'd get down to it.
1: Right. You're going to say what business, huh?
2: Yeah. I,
1: monkey business.
2: If I had business, I'd be down
3: to it. He's going to start a bird watching club.
1: Hey, they're birders.
3: He's a birders club.
2: I'm going to tell you, here's what a bird watcher.
3: Society.
2: Here's what a bird watcher goes through, Steve, and I'll tell you. So, you know, you've been there. You've been there for an hour and 15 minutes and see nothing, right? So you're like, I'm gonna get out of there. But then there's something that keeps you there another 15 minutes because you feel like you're going to miss something.
3: Right.
2: And this happens three or four times before you actually drive away in disappointment. So yesterday we drove away kind of excited.
3: Uh-huh.
2: You know, all right, he's still here. But we had a cold night. So, I don't know.
3: It was a cool one.
0: He could have bailed again.
2: Right.
3: Yeah, I have a friend down in Beverly, Mass that I've known for a very, very long time. He's quite an accomplished drummer. And when he's not on tour, he is very heavily into the birding thing. He photographs a lot, especially out by his house. And there's a couple of lakes that he goes out to and photographs quite a few, you know, different species of birds. Really into it.
2: Yeah, it's
3: and he posts them, you know, he posts them all the time on Facebook.
2: Yeah, I think now Tibbetts, Don Tibbetts, he had just started, you know, a friend of his took him bird watching one time and you know, he got into it and he was really getting into it in his retirement. Bird watching.
3: I could see how you could. They're interesting little creatures.
2: They are. They are, Steve. I mean, I always, like everybody else, and I'm sure about you, take that stuff for granted sometimes, right? Like
0: not sometimes, all the time.
2: Okay, all the time, Buzz, unless somebody me, says, anyways. Look over here.
0: Yeah, yeah. I mean, this thing could have been sitting right in front of me for 45 minutes. I wouldn't know it was there.
2: Right, right.
0: But, but once you do, yeah. And like I said, I've met some of the guys that, you know, are into it.
2: Yeah.
0: And I just kind of talk to them about it. And like, you know, if you're... somebody isn't into sports and they talk to me about sports, then, you know, I could, you know, probably give them some good. So I go talk. That's what I like to do. If somebody's like, quote unquote, a pro at it, or like, you go talk to them and learn more about it, right?
2: Yeah, no, yeah. Oh, man. But, I don't know.
1: Yeah. I don't know. I got way too much energy to sit in the car and watch birds.
2: No, yeah. You know, Matt
0: someday,
2: you might,
0: buddy.
2: You might think that. Hey, don't get me wrong. I get out of the car once in a while to stretch my legs.
1: Hey, I can think.
0: Yeah.
2: All right. I get out.
0: Yeah. I did a couple of laps up there.
2: Yeah. It's a nice place.
0: Because the mayor, that's what he does. He does laps around the parking lot. So just the paved part. He just walks around the paved part.
2: Right now?
0: Like right now. He'll be up there for sure right now.
2: He's really?
0: Yeah, oh yeah.
2: Oh, this early in the morning?
0: So, yeah, he's an early bird. He's probably usually right. He's usually gone by
2: Mayor
0: like...
2: Jay Rue.
0: Yeah.
2: He's over there walking at the lake?
0: Yeah.
2: Why doesn't he call in and talk about... He must see that.
0: I don't believe this guy has a cell phone. He's pretty old school. He walks around with a little bucket and then his picker and every little piece of... whatever. And nobody really litters up there, by the way. I think it's just like, you know, if it's windy out and stuff, you know, and you're having a little picnic, a napkin will blow away or whatever. So, you know, he picks everything up.
2: I haven't seen the mayor in a while.
0: Yeah.
2: And he's due to come on down here. That's right, Mayor Jay Rue.
0: The real mayor.
2: Yeah.
0: Yeah.
1: I don't think he likes us anymore.
2: No, wow. I think he's a busy guy, but I would love to see him. You know, we don't even have to talk about the election. We can just talk about the lake.
0: Yeah.
2: You know, just come in.
1: And the blue heron.
2: You know?
0: Sure.
2: Yeah. We're all just bird watchers, man.
0: Big.
1: I'm not a bird watcher. I'm just throwing that out there.
2: Well, why can't you try something new?
1: I do try things new all the time.
2: You might learn something.
1: Dude, I can't sit for 5 minutes still.
2: I know, but this would help you relax. It's like a natural drug.
1: So what?
2: Relax and hope the bird comes.
0: Yeah, I can't see Matt doing it. Yeah. He's out there with his skateboard scaring the thing off.
2: Well,
0: look at that whippersnapper.
2: Well, here's the thing. That's at first I was mad at the waterworks guys because they were.
0: Oh, yeah.
2: And then I realized it wasn't really affecting this blue heron.
0: Yeah, he's probably used to it.
2: And it was fine. Then over the period of 15 or 20 minutes, I learned to appreciate the waterworks guys.
0: Yeah.
2: You know, I mean, I'm like, wow.
0: Yeah. Tonight, Bill Berry is having a big fundraiser.
2: That's
0: over
2: right.
0: At the Stark Brewery.
1: Is that tonight?
0: Yeah, that's it's going to be a good rally for a bunch of us that are going over. And, 5:30 to 8 at Stark Brewery.
2: All right. That sounds fun.
0: Yeah, good time. I mean.
2: Too bad I can't make it.
0: My wife's, it's our anniversary today, so I'm taking her out to a lovely free thing at Bill Berry's. Yeah.
1: Happy anniversary.
0: Well, what a nice guy. I drag her to a fundraising event, but she'll enjoy herself.
1: Just wait till this weekend.
0: Yeah.
2: Oh, yeah. Wow. So happy anniversary.
0: So, yeah, I think Bill's going to call in a little bit and talk about it.
2: Well, because the reason I can't make it because I'm going over to the Fisher Cats thing.
0: Right, right.
2: But normally I went to Bill's last thing.
0: Yeah.
2: Not for any kind of fun. I don't think I did any fun, you know. I don't think he got any money off me.
0: Right,
2: I did have a good time over at the Rafe.
0: Yeah, and he just likes to see people, you know. It's not about, you know.
2: Yeah, of course.
0: Yeah.
2: Well, anyway. Happy anniversary to you and your wife.
0: Yeah, 37 years, man.
1: Nice.

0: Yeah, and I know the lyrics to that one, so that's the one
1: that
0: we sing.
1: You've heard that one before?
0: Yeah, that's the one we use.
1: Do you know what that's from?
0: No. Oh, happy anniversary. That's from my wife. She didn't make it up.
1: No. It's from an old it's from an old TV show, a cartoon.
0: Oh.
1: Yeah.
0: Looney Tunes?
1: No.
0: No Looney Tunes?
1: A Hanna-Barbera cartoon.
0: Hanna-Barbera.
1: You know. Yeah.
0: Not, no, that's not Flintstones voices.
1: It is. That is the Flintstones.
0: That's Flintstone voices?
1: Yeah. That's from the Flintstones.
0: Okay.
1: I believe it is.
2: Yeah, isn't that the...
1: Of course it is. It's Happy Anniversary.
2: Isn't it Water Buffalo?
1: Well, no, because I think you might be getting it confused with the dancing girls in the kids' birthday party.
0: Oh,
1: where
0: okay.
1: Fred and Barney got it mixed up, so the kids' birthday party... The kids' birthday party had the dancing girls, and, like, Barney would go to the... Oh, someone's at the door. That must be, So-So the Clown, or whatever clown they were supposed to have. And then the dancing girls come in.
2: That must be Rocco the Clown.
0: Goodness.
1: Those are the days.
0: Yeah, so your songs. Okay. Our songs from the.
1: I hope your wife appreciates that. Happy anniversary.
0: Oh, she will.
1: From our heart here.
0: She will. Okay. She will. And, we don't go that far back, but 37 years is quite a run, right?
2: Well, yeah, she must be a saint, my friend.
0: What's
1: I doing?
2: She must be a saint.
0: Yeah, yeah. Well, there was a lot of absenteeism involved, working and coaching. So
1: you guys are still getting to know each other.
0: Yeah. 37 years we've been together for 17 of them.
2: Yeah, first night going on a date tonight.
1: Oh, yeah. Nice.
0: Yeah.
1: Yeah, that is what year did you get married?
0: It was 1988, yeah.
1: Oh, so I graduated high school. What I was doing in 88.
0: Yeah.
1: Steve was wrapping it up at Happy Wheels, right?
3: Yeah, and
1: Steve?
3: I was wrapping up my marriage too at the same time.
1: Oh, really? Wow.
3: I really was.
0: Steve was getting out, I was getting in.
3: Exactly.
0: Yeah, in both the church and the reception hall are no longer there anymore. So, you feel old when that happens, right?
1: Yeah.
0: OLPH, that's gone. So
1: I watched them take it down. I have some good pictures of that. That building and the.
2: That's when he was church watching.
1: Not only the school and the church.
0: Yeah, right.
1: Church?
0: The old
1: surprised.
0: School.
1: How could you get rid of that? I was baptized in that church.
0: Yeah.
1: Thank God.
0: I was St. Anne's guy, but as we're getting married in South End, and then our kids, we all went to OLPH after that, But, and then we had our reception at the Chateau. Remember the Chateau?
2: Oh, yeah.
0: Dude, we had a blast.
1: Oh.
0: And tons of,
1: It probably still looks the same as it did then. I haven't been in there in a long time.
0: Well, I don't. Yeah, I think it's pretty rough right now. I don't know. I don't think that it's even open right now for anything.
1: Why didn't someone take that spot though? That's a
0: they
1: neat
0: had. Room. They had a couple of times.
2: Yeah, Checkmate Pizza was in there.
0: Yeah, the pizza joint. But even when it was the pizza joint, it was half and half. So.
2: Yeah, they were doing the comedy and stuff in the basement.
0: You want to talk about old school? That place was old
1: bar,
0: school.
1: Man.
0: That place was 70s, right?
2: Yeah, that is. It's still frozen in time too.
3: Yeah,
2: the carpets and the iron railings.
1: Yeah, go ahead, Steve.
3: No, it's okay. I didn't mean to talk over you, Maddie.
1: No, go ahead.
2: All good.
3: I used to love to go out there for the weekend brunch that they used to do out there.
1: I remember that.
3: That was always
0: the buffet, right?
3: The buffet, the buffet brunch.
0: Yeah.
1: I've said it before here over the years, but there is a famous time. What I remember about the Chateau is I was 10 years old and I was at a wedding reception, and you know how you catch the garter. I didn't know I never went to a wedding reception before.
0: Yeah.
1: I didn't know what you did when you caught the garter.
0: Right.
1: And so all the guys are there, and I'm like, yeah, I'm going to get this. I'm a 10-year-old kid with energy. I'm going to get this garter. And they're like, this kid's never going to get the garter. They were egging me on so I would get it.
0: Yeah.
1: And I got it. And then you have to put it up. You have to put it on a woman's leg.
3: Yep.
1: And, the DJ bull playing.
3: Everyone's yelling, higher.
1: Yeah.
2: I don't think they were yelling that to him.
1: No, they were. They were.
0: Yeah, they do, yeah.
1: They said,
2: you were already taller
0: than I've seen it many times with kids catching it.
1: Oh. If there was a video of this, you would have laughed. It would have been because they said, you have to put it on her leg.
0: Yeah.
1: And so, I just put it on her knee.
0: Yeah.
1: I just placed the thing on, and then... They're like, no, you have to go down by the foot and bring it up.
0: Yeah, yeah, yeah. Eesh. And then they play that trick, you know, with the kid, or kid would finally get it all the way up there, and then,
1: jeez,
0: oh, that's the wrong leg. You have to put it on the other leg, so the kid has to do it all over again.
3: Never saw that one.
2: More appropriate wedding tradition.
0: Right. They don't do that kind of thing anymore.
1: Right. I couldn't stand up for 10 minutes.
0: Yeah.
2: Kind of a felony.
0: They don't do any of that stuff, really. The new wave kids get married now. You know, they don't toss the flowers or any
1: new
0: of that
1: wave,
0: stuff.
1: Those crazy new wave kids.
3: Yeah.
1: All hopped shoppers. Up on new wave.
3: Yeah. And they're MTV.
1: Oh, man. Yeah. Wow. It's rotten. It's rotten.
0: I mean, we went to a wedding on the top of Loon Mountain a couple weeks ago, and that was like wild. I mean, it's like literally on the top of the mountain. I'm like,
1: did you take a, how'd you get up to the top?
0: The tram.
1: Okay, all right, that's nice. Fun.
0: Yeah, so in literally, they had a, a cutout area that they just cut out of the side, and they put these, like, bleacher-type things, and they had a little deck for them to get married on, and the rest of it is just all the mountains.
1: Wow.
0: But, it was cool, but at the same time, some of the older people, that is a trek up there.
1: Yeah.
0: You're going up, and... Have you ever gone up there on those things?
1: I have not.
0: It's not exactly smooth.
2: Let's spend a little time at Loon.
1: Let's take a call here. Good morning. You're on the air.
4: Good morning, guys.
1: Oh, Alderman Bill Berry. Good morning.
0: There he is. There he is.
4: Especially good morning to my good friend Steve, who is a resident of Ward 10, so I need your support and your vote on November 4th.
3: Hi there, neighbor.
1: Oh, okay. All right.
4: How are you, buddy?
1: Steve was wondering why. Steve was wondering why he didn't
4: that?
1: Get. Steve was wondering why he didn't get an invite to your big party tonight over at Stark Brewing Company.
4: He just got invited. Buzzy invited him.
1: All right. Okay. I didn't hear that. Sorry, guys.
4: Yeah, but you know what? The election's coming up. A lot of people working hard, including myself, Buzzy, obviously. Got some newcomers, some people that are trying for the first time. It's a lot of work, and, even like tonight, as much as it's a fundraiser for myself, I'm using it more as a rally for everyone to, get out there and relax and have a good time and try to, get off the campaign staff, I'm sorry, the route for a little while and just come out and relax and have a good time.
1: Have a good time.
4: We've got a lot of work to do in the city. We want to get the right people on that board to get things moving, especially in Matt. Matt can attest to this. I'm working hard to try to get a skateboard park in Ward 10, right across the street from Wolf Park, adjacent to Dairy Queen.
1: Yeah.
4: And, I'm hoping we're going to be discussing it at our next meeting on October 7th.
1: Ooh, all right.
4: It's going to be in the CIP committee, so they're going to hopefully get through the committee. And we've got some good backers. You got guys that used to coach sport in the city. Buzzy, obviously, was one of them. But people that are on the board now, Pat Long, myself, Danny O'Neill, Chris Morgan, we do a lot with the kids. We've done a lot with the kids. And it's so important to me, to get the kids out there, get them out of the house, getting them, give them something that they're able to, get outside and enjoy what we have to offer in the city of Manchester. So, Wolf Park, for example, I want to promote that, but we've got a great basketball basketball courts there, a brand new playground. We're going to be upgrading the softball field. Soon, it's going to be hopefully ready by next summer. We're going to upgrade that, get new bleachers, new clubhouse, new field. They're going to upgrade the field. So there's a lot of work to do. And then obviously the skateboard park is hopefully going to go through, and it's going to be a state of the art. And Matt and all your buddies, you need to reach out. Reach out to the alderman because October 7th is, less than a week away now, and so we need to promote it, and you guys need to let the alderman know why. I mean, we've got some great guys that in the city of Manchester. We got a couple of firefighters, Mike Rio.
2: Yeah, I talked to the captain last night about
4: Jim,
2: it.
4: That over at the fire department that does BMX, So, and they volunteered already to teach the kids. Anyone that's new to skateboarding or BMX biking,
1: that's great.
4: Can do, you know?
1: Yeah, no, that's
4: great. It really is. And then, yeah, and part of the presentation that we're going to do on October 7th is, you know, to get some lights over at Pony League Park, Derryfield Park, the baseball field. They need to be updated.
1: Can I put something?
4: Even Livingston.
1: Bill, can I put something on
4: What's
1: the
4: that?
1: List? Can I put something on the list?
4: Yeah, go ahead.
1: All right, a window in this room here at the station. A window in the room. Can you bring it up?
4: So you want a window so you have an opportunity to jump out of every now and then?
1: Well, no, I just want to see outside and not feel like I'm being punished.
2: You kidding? It's the first floor. He hurt himself.
4: No.
1: I'd like to, just look outside here and look at the beautiful city, which I'm lacking right now.
4: Yeah, well, see, that's what we want to do. We want to promote the beautiful city we have, you know. And
1: well,
4: and I know Chris Morgan, you know, he's going to promote, you know, he wants to put lighting at the basketball courts at Livingston Park. And that's huge, you know. If the more opportunities we give to the kids to get out there, the better off we're going to be. I don't want the kids, you know, Pete, you know, all of us, all, you know, that grew up in Manchester, we spent the least amount of time in our house. Everything that we did was outside. I mean, God, we were never inside unless we had to go eat. You know, that was it. It was,
1: yeah.
4: And then go to bed at night. That was pretty much it. Growing up, and these kids, in my opinion, they're missing out on so much. You know, staying home and playing games on video games and so on. It's unfortunate. But you know what? Like they always say, you know, if you build it, they will come. So let's. You know, we're hoping that we can do it. And another high priority on my list that's pretty expensive is to redo Hunt's Pool. Get an actual pool there. You know, we want the kids that are, especially from the inner city, you know, to get out there, learn how to swim. Hunt's Pool, my sister Jane, who's now passed away, she was on the swim team there, and we all, our whole family would go swimming there.
1: Yeah,
4: all
1: I'm
4: my
1: right
4: friends
1: there. Yeah.
4: would go swimming there. Yeah.
1: Now back to
4: it's just a great opportunity for kids.
1: You did a great job not talking about the window. Now, can we really put that on the list?
4: We're going to put a window overlooking Hunt's
1: Pool.
4: Well,
1: no, but see, this is not even going to cost. You're talking about a whole pool. I mean, that must be the millions of dollars. This is going to be hundreds of dollars.
0: He's got to get a jackhammer.
1: Alderman, please. Please.
0: You don't want
4: how thick are those walls?
1: They're not that thick. I think they're just cinder blocks.
2: Yeah, but they're stuck.
4: Okay, I promise you, Pete, I am going to I'll look into it. I'm going to check with Jason, after he says no, I'll check with someone else.
1: No, I'm going to, no. Let's, come on, let's get together and come to a solution for a nice window in here.
0: And if he can't get that, Bill, then he wants a binoculars installed up at Massabesic Lake Park so he could see his bird.
2: The quarter ones?
1: The
0: ones you can pay a dime or whatever.
2: Let's just focus on the skate park.
4: Peter, the other alternative is we can get a surveillance camera on the outside so you can see what's going on.
1: Well, I kind of have that now with the Brady Sullivan Falcon.
4: I'm kidding.
1: Okay, yeah.
4: I'm going to work hard on getting you a window.
0: That should be on our platform. Talk about it tonight.
1: Instead of thinking so big, can't we think small and start with the window?
0: Yeah. I'm going to change my leaflet and add that, you know.
1: Yeah.
0: You know, I'm putting that on my platform.
1: All right. Hey.
4: We'll get it done. There's a lot we have to do in the city, you know, I'm confident that we'll, you know, we can get a lot of things done. So it's so important,
1: including the window,
4: especially dealing with kids. So, but we will get that window. I'm going to keep talking about the window. So,
1: can you bring it up at the next meeting? Like, you know, just bring it up in new business.
4: Yeah.
0: Oh boy.
2: Probably wait till after the election.
1: Hey, I'll get O'Neill. I'm gonna ask Dan if he'll bring it up, and you can second it.
4: I'm sure Dan. You know what? I'm sure Dan is listening right now. Yeah. After he stops laughing, please, Danny, call in, save me. I need you, man.
1: All right, Alderman Bill Berry, Ward 10. Thank you so much.
4: Thank you, guys. You guys are the best.
1: All right, we'll see you. We'll see you soon. I can't go to your thing because I'm going over to the haunted Fisher Cats.
4: Yes, I got. I also got invited to that. I think all the aldermen might have gotten invited, but we've got some better things to do tonight.
1: So all right.
4: I will make it a point to get over there and join in the festivities.
1: All right. Well, thank you again. I think Alderman O'Neill is trying to get through, and you're hogging up the lines.
4: Yeah. All right. Everyone be safe, all right?
1: All right. Thank you. Thank you, Bill. All right. Alderman Bill Berry. This is an exciting morning. I think we're onto something with this window, Steve. Would you like to look out the window?
3: I know. It would be nice.
1: I mean, I don't know. Then people could be at that light and they can look in at us.
3: Yep.
1: You know, but it would have to be, I wouldn't want that. I would have a
0: one way.
1: Yeah, one way.
0: One way glass.
1: I mean, it might be a couple extra bucks, but I know a couple of
0: them. Oh, boy, so. Let's see. I got to change. Put that on my platform.
1: You know,
0: when I'm knocking on the door, that's one of my goals.
1: We have Alderman Dan O'Neill. Oh, maybe not. Oh.
2: Yeah, he hung up on us.
1: No, he didn't hang up. I think.
2: You're really fighting for this window, man.
1: I'm telling you, I think it's a good thing. It's a good thing for everybody. It benefits everybody. Because it'll make me happier. It'll make the show better. It'll breathe some new life into it. I mean, you know, come on, Alderman. I'm going to go do a 3-minute thing at the next meeting. Good morning. You're on the air.
5: Yeah, we're on the window. It's the first I heard of it. I was there yesterday and you didn't say a word.
1: I don't know. You said you were mad at me.
5: I'm not mad at you. You stop that. Jason really thought this was serious and it. Jesus, you're starting trouble when it's not mad. And it was an educational experience, that call, way back.
1: I mean, can we pull some money
5: out of
1: there?
5: All right, but I'm on the window. I'm not mad at you.
1: Okay.
5: You stop that
1: nonsense.
5: Okay,
1: let's start. Okay. Okay, sorry. Now here's, how do we get this window? Because can we take it out?
5: Well, we're gonna look into it. We'll not look into it. We got to figure it out and maybe have facilities down, work with. Obviously, we got to work through the director, right? He's got to request it, are we looking at the parking garage or Granite Street?
1: Well, I don't know. I mean, we have to look at it. Can you send someone down?
5: Yeah, we'll get something. I'll just coordinate with Jason because it really is the he's like a department head, and
1: right.
5: we should go through him. But yeah, we can get a window.
1: We can bypass.
5: I believe.
1: Is there a way to bypass Jason?
0: One-way glass, too. Make sure it's one-way glass, Danny.
5: It would not be the right thing to bypass Jason.
1: Okay.
5: He's responsible for the building, so.
1: Right. Yeah. Thought we could do it while he was on vacation or something, and then he comes back, and it's too late. It's too late.
5: Yeah. I will talk to him this morning. I'll reach out to facility, see if they can buy. But are we looking at the parking garage or Granite Street?
1: Well, I mean, would we want Granite Street, or can we? I don't know. Whole other. We haven't got that far yet.
3: Yeah.
5: Well, you've been okay.
1: How about two
5: windows?
1: We're
5: gonna give some thought because we're gonna have them look at it. They're gonna look at maybe we put two windows in.
1: Yeah, a little bit over here, right? Look, that would be great. That would be perfect.
5: Let's see.
0: Now he's on to two.
5: Bill was asking, and Tommy would notice from see. You know, we gotta make sure there's nothing in the walls where we couldn't cut a window in. But I'm on it. I'm on it today.
1: Oh, man. I really appreciate it. Thank you. And let's get this done.
5: But that's the first I heard of it. So
1: Well, I know that Alderman Tony Sapienza would vote for this also. So let's get this done before he's out.
5: Okay. And Bill is incorrect. I wasn't laughing. I was smiling when I heard the request.
1: Right. It's a legit. I just get excited.
5: We're on it, and let's see if we can get it done.
1: All right. I can't wait. I'm going to be watching October 7th.
5: Well, I don't know that we're going to bring it in then. Because you got to get an we got to figure out, they're going to ask, what's the cost?
1: Let's get the ball rolling. $10,000. Can we just mention it or something?
5: We can. I will. Let me talk to Jason because that's the right thing to do. He's the agency head. So.
1: All right, a skylight would be nice too.
5: Oh, jeez. Okay.
1: All right, Alderman Dan O'Neill, I appreciate you.
5: Thank you. Will you, and please, Tommy, he's got to get over. He thinks I'm mad at him.
1: I'm over.
0: I'm on it. Hey, listen, buddy.
1: If you're out by the lake today.
5: He yesterday thought I was mad at Matt. Do you remember what that was all about?
2: Nope.
1: No, because, yes, he did, because you thought, yes. It was about the diapers.
5: Diaper, and he failed to recognize prostate cancer with it, so I called in as a prostate cancer survivor. Yeah. I have a brother that's a prostate. And he thinks I'm mad at him. I was trying to use it as a educational moment.
2: You didn't come off as mad to me.
5: Tommy's getting up there. Tom, how old are you?
0: I'll be 59, buddy, this year. Yeah.
5: Do you get, you get your PSA checked, right?
0: Yeah, of course I do.
5: The doctor says you should see a urologist. You see it. So, Peter, I love you like a brother, and I'm not mad at you.
1: All right.
5: Stop telling everybody I'm mad
1: at you. I'm not telling anybody. I want that window, Alderman. I want that window. I'll do anything.
5: I am so not mad at you, I'm going to take the lead on the window.
1: All right. I appreciate it.
2: Skate park first.
5: All right. Thanks, guys. Yeah. Matt, we got to get people out.
2: Yeah, I'll see you tonight.
5: Get them calling their Alderman, as Billy said, on a skate park. That's a big boat.
2: Yeah. Me and Rialt have been talking to everybody.
5: Okay, very good.
1: All right.
5: And it's the right thing to do.
1: All right, well, thank you.
5: Keep a promise we made. So, all right, see you guys. Have a great day. It's a little cool out here today.
1: Yeah, you need a barracuda.
2: A cardigan.
5: I like it. All right, see you guys.
1: All right, Alderman Dan O'Neill, thank you so much. We're going to take a little break, and we will be right back.
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1: All right, let's check in with Carol here this morning. Good morning, Miss Robin.
9: I'm not mad. I'm not mad either, just so you know.
1: Have you ever been mad at me?
9: No.
1: I mean, honestly, even like maybe you were mad and you just didn't tell me?
9: No.
1: All right.
9: No. I feel like we always got along, Peter.
1: Yeah, we do, right? I mean, I can't.
9: We're honest with each other.
1: I've never been mad at you either, Carol, so.
9: We take care of each other. We confide in each other.
1: If I had to throw you under the bus to get a window, I might, but.
9: I know. I wouldn't be mad, Peter, because I know how much it means to you. That's unconditional love.
1: We got to get over the big boss here, though. Yeah, I mean, that's going to be the.
9: Well. You're really working it.
1: I know. Today's not a good day to ask him.
9: When he hears today's show, it's not going to go well for you, I don't think.
1: Today's not a good day to ask him because I beat him at fantasy football this weekend, too.
9: If anybody's going to be mad at you, it might be Jason.
1: I'll bring it up to him, though. He knows I want one, but I think he thinks it's a joke. And I'm actually serious.
9: Yeah. Well, I think you just
0: hard
9: got
0: to
9: the
0: tell
9: ball
0: sometimes.
9: Rolling, so.
0: Yeah.
1: This is a story for Manchester Inkling. I'm telling you.
9: Okay.
1: You know.
9: Okay. I mean, I'll get Andy on it right away.
1: You know, you're building stadiums, arenas, and pools, and you know, all I want is a window. That's not asking too much.
9: No, yeah. Unless it completely structurally changes the entire character of the building, in which they have to invest several million dollars in it, but.
0: There you go.
1: Hey, listen, this place ain't a Frank Lloyd Wright thing. I don't know.
0: Yeah, you have to get the historical society.
9: I think they want it to be a revenue positive for the city. So, you know, you got to find a way to like fundraise, perhaps, maybe.
1: Oh, see, this is where it gets. This is too.
9: Listen,
1: I already got a head start with the alderman.
9: I'm telling you, though, like, if that doesn't work out, go over to Bill's thing tonight, skip the Fisher Cats.
1: Oh, come on.
9: Go with a little table, do some fundraising while he's fundraising, piggyback off of
1: take
9: his
1: a little, leave
9: donors.
1: A little, take a little.
2: Why do you think Peter's sending me to Bill's thing?
1: Yeah, I'm not done. I'm sending one of my guys over. Yeah.
9: All right.
1: Like you, sending one of your guys over.
2: And you know how it goes. You got to spend money to make money, Carol.
1: Hey, listen, you're turning it into a whole, I don't know if I want to have a fundraiser for a window.
2: Yeah, it's just a window. It's like one day's work.
1: Are they knocking any buildings down around here? We'll just take a window from one of the,
0: Hey, you got a lot of listeners. You got a lot of people on the Facebook Live.
1: I don't like to take advantage of them.
2: They won't let me do it.
0: No, they're not taking advantage. Chip in a couple of bucks here and there.
2: Do
0: a car wash. Paint a white car wash.
1: Right out here. This would be a great. I wonder if they. No, see, I'd have to ask Jason that, too. Wouldn't that be great, Carol? A Peter White car wash?
0: You could do
1: a car wash for a window.
2: All you got to do is get the window, and me and a couple of my friends can put it in.
1: I'm not, you know what? You and your friends aren't putting in the window.
2: Why?
1: I don't want it. That's a rule.
0: That's
1: you're not negative. Touching the window.
2: Why?
0: That's negative, no.
1: You're not doing it.
0: City building, pal, no.
1: Yeah, jeez.
0: Are you guys a union shop? You and your buddies?
2: some of them, yeah.
0: Yeah.
2: Our union, yeah.
1: Well,
2: yeah. Master builders.
0: Yeah, yeah.
1: But, yeah, no, sorry. Sorry, I don't want that. I'd rather have Jim Robidoux. Put the window in.
2: It would be Big Jeff running it.
0: We got
1: great. Yeah,
0: we got
1: Fridays.
0: A facilities division here in the city.
1: Yeah. Yeah. Well, there must be someone.
0: Yeah, I can handle
1: it. They can handle a window.
0: Yes.
1: If
0: they can't, then they have.
1: Now, who was
0: they know people
1: who was our friend Steve that used to, Carol, hold on one second. Do you remember the guy that, when I used to say the clock was off?
0: Oh, Meisel. Yes.
1: Is he still winding that clock?
0: He's working part-time. He retired from facility.
1: Right, I knew that.
0: And he's working part-time at City Hall.
1: Okay.
0: So right. I would imagine they're taking advantage of his skill.
1: On his fifth pension, right?
0: No, it doesn't work that way. No.
1: I know. No, I just say that. That's old Manchester folklore.
0: Let's get this straight on all of that, because I did it too. You are doing a favor for whoever you're working for. By going back to work part time because you don't get paid.
1: Okay.
0: Beans. It's
1: well, he's still in charge of the clocks though, I think, right?
0: Oh, I'm sure. Yeah, wouldn't you take advantage of him?
1: Oh, that'd be great. Carol, what are we
2: the mafia says.
1: What are we gonna in the news, Carol?
9: We got a few things, nothing too earth shattering. We have a feature story about the how school districts are dealing with the educational freedom accounts. There's some discussion around how to, how much it's costing districts and whether districts should charge the students who are getting the education funds for the participation in extracurriculars or other activities at their local schools, which costs, which isn't, they're not entitled to participate for free if they're EFA students. And so it's an interesting dilemma, as these are people who've dropped out of the local schools, but then they want or need some services. So there's you can explore that story in depth if you're inclined to do so. There's a Advanced Manufacturing Summit on Friday, October 3rd. So that's a chance for people who are interested in careers, changing careers, getting into AI and different aspects of manufacturing, 3D printing things, robotics things, that like the next level the trades, but upscaled, if you will. The trades on steroids, the trades on technology.
1: Yeah. I'm sorry, Carol. I dozed off.
0: exciting news day.
1: What's
9: happening in wisdom, but some of your listeners might care.
1: No, I'm just
9: putting it out there. It's okay.
1: Hey, listen, I'm just kidding. You're not mad at me now, are you?
9: There's also a book festival on Friday. Will that put you to sleep?
1: That's no, I love in book Concord, fest.
9: But
1: no.
9: It's a big, you can go to the big book fest.
1: Hey, I'm a bird watcher.
9: Check it out. I know. A heron, a big blue heron watcher.
1: Yeah, great. Great blue heron, Carol.
9: Right. Sorry. Big, great, yeah.
1: All right.
9: And I won't bore you any further.
1: No, Carol, it was just a joke, Carol. I joke around.
9: Action. I know.
1: Was it going too far? Was it going too far?
9: No.
1: I can tell because you're trying to keep reading the news and not react. I can tell.
9: Well, see, because you're trying to get a reaction, and I won't let you get one.
1: I'm not going to let you do the news.
9: No, that's the game we play.
1: No, you go ahead with the news. Reaction.
9: All right. The ACLU filed a class action lawsuit challenging the state's loitering law, which does in some ways affect Manchester because we are we have enforced this law. That we're one of the municipalities that has enforced the no camping, no loitering laws. And it says here from July 1st, 2021 to December 2024, there were 89 cases disposed of in circuit court in which the Manchester Police Department charged a loitering violation. And of those 89, at least 50 involved unhoused individuals. Despite unhoused individuals making up only about 0.5% of Manchester's population. So they're taking to task some of these laws that they feel are discriminatory. And I think the overriding message coming from the ACLU and others is that, as police have said as well, we can't arrest our way out of a lot of these problems we have. And this making, you know, getting tough on homelessness and arresting people for things like loitering doesn't really solve anything. It's just an enforcement. It might deter people in the moment, but they'll come back. So they're taking the state to task on this loitering law. So yes. We'll see how that develops. And
0: that's, Carol, that's loitering in the right of way, correct? Yeah. In the city property, not on private property. So that's two different things.
9: Yeah, I mean.
0: So they're going to make sure because the businesses have had issues as well, and that is loitering. So that's the difference there.
1: Which is worse, loitering or littering?
0: Both.
2: Littering.
0: Yeah.
2: Don't be a litter bug.
0: I don't think there is a worse in that case.
1: Right, Carol?
9: You're always right, Peter.
1: Well, you don't have to say that.
0: He's a little insecure today, Carol, okay? Can you, like,
9: I know.
1: Yeah, I'm a bird watcher. I'm a sensitive bird watcher. What do you want me to say?
2: No, you're a birder. It's different.
1: I'm not calling myself a birder.
2: Well, that's who you are.
0: He's not at that level
1: I'm
0: yet.
1: I'm not.
2: Yeah, he is. He's a birder.
1: I don't draw birds.
0: He's working.
2: That doesn't have anything to do with drawing them.
1: Yeah.
3: That's coming up.
1: Right.
2: You're a birder.
1: I'll be working for... No, I'm not a birder. I'm not.
2: Do you do research on the birds?
1: Not really. Well, just that one time.
0: He has you do it for him.
2: Just that one time,
1: I just asked you to
2: Falcon?
1: I just asked it, yeah.
2: Blue heron?
1: All right. Let Carol do the do's. Don't be so rude, Matt. Sorry, Carol. I'm trying to reel in the guys because, I'm sorry, Carol. This is your time.
2: I'm sorry, Carol.
9: No, it's quite all right. No, I'm not mad at all.
1: I'm on fire today, Carol. I'm on fire.
9: You are. You're smoking. You're right. We have a story coming shortly, a couple of stories, about Dancing Lion Chocolate, which is closing on October 2nd, which is tomorrow.
1: I hate that. And I don't like that news.
9: I know. And what's next for Richard and the team.
1: Where
9: so,
1: can you go to get a $70 bar of chocolate? That is so delicious. No, but it's
9: New
1: so,
9: York City. I'm
1: no,
9: sure.
1: I know, but
9: New
1: this York is, City. I mean, this guy is world renowned.
2: New York City, that'd be I a know. Hershey bar.
9: Yeah.
0: He was open for a while, right?
1: Yeah.
0: Yeah.
9: You'll learn that there are some people, who he's trained over the years who will be following in his footsteps, some of them locally. So, it's the next gen, and not all is lost. It's just a new direction. So that's cool. But, it is sad, and it's a cool little spot, and a lot of people have enjoyed over the years checking it out, treating themselves to a little something special, sipping some drinking chocolate, having a tea service. I've done that where, it's this beautiful, very meditative tea service that's got a ritual to it. And that's kind of what it's about, the mindfulness of it all. I went to a chocolate tasting once where one little piece of chocolate, you know, tiny bite by tiny right. bite, you slowly make your way through it and you taste all the things about it, all the, you know, it goes from sweet to hot to tingly, you know, just all the different characteristics that he can put into one little small piece of chocolate and how it reflects nature and all of the, you know.
1: No, this is real, so real authentic super absolutely. Chocolate. I mean, it's no joke.
9: Yeah, cacao.
1: You know, it's worth $70 for the bar.
9: Yes. The drinking chocolate. He goes out into the wild and you know, nurtures the heirloom cacao plants all over the world, and he's got people in Vietnam and Peru and all around the world working on this.
1: Steve just mentioned the drinking chocolate.
2: That was incredible.
9: Yes.
1: I've had that too, and I was turned on to that by none other than former police chief and former U.S. Marshal Nick Willard.
2: Really?
1: Yes. He goes,
9: where
1: go
9: is
1: have the
9: he now?
1: Oh, he's around.
2: Doing federal things.
1: Yeah, yeah. Homeland Security stuff, Carol.
9: Mm-hmm. Can't talk about it.
1: Yeah, I don't really even know about it, but I know it's probably something we shouldn't be talking about it, or we're going to get a visit.
9: You don't want that.
1: That's right. You don't want, yes, you don't want that. All right, but I know, yeah, he's around, I think, but, you know, just not here.
9: Yeah, it's not here.
1: Yeah.
9: Things do change in the city, don't they?
1: Oh, I mean, even since we've been on the air, right? I mean,
9: mm-hmm.
1: you know, he was coming up. I met him through the show, right? And this is like the first couple of weeks we were on the air, and he was coming up in all his, you know, dress, you know, his uniform is, you know,
0: yeah.
1: he was a, you know, he's just like any other, you know, police uniform.
0: Yeah.
1: And he comes in and he didn't know what we were doing. So he checked in with us because he was that kind of guy, you know, hey, what are you guys doing?
0: Yeah.
1: He doesn't talk like that, but that was more of a Jay Leno. All right, Carol, I'm sorry. Back to the news.
9: Yeah. So, I guess, in the bigger picture, the government shutdown, is news. This is something that, you know, politics has once again not enhanced our lives in any way. National politics, I guess I should say.
1: Right.
9: And a lot of people sent me a link to the HUD website where, I don't know if you saw it, but when you go to HUD.gov,
1: yeah.
9: you're greeted by a giant banner that says the radical left in Congress shut down the government. HUD will use available resources to help Americans in need. So it's become a very politicized, I mean, this is the official U.S. Department of Housing and Urban Development website.
1: Yeah.
9: And it's got a, you know, it's become ridiculously
1: right.
9: partisan and politicized. And following that is a quote from the secretary of HUD saying that God blessed us with this great nation and together we can increase self-sufficiency and empower Americans to climb the economic ladder toward a brighter future. So,
1: wow, thanks.
9: So there you go. God has given us legs and arms to climb ladders.
1: Yes.
9: We should all be doing that. So this is just strange times. I'm not going to editorialize too much on that.
1: Yeah.
9: But I think it's,
1: I think we all can agree. It's a little strange.
9: I think it's more than a little strange. I think it's just, it's becoming so,
1: normal?
9: There's so much division. No, I don't think it's normal at all. I just think we don't know how to deal with it. We don't really have any way to deal with it. And we're all so busy scrolling on our phones and streaming TV shows, myself right. included. We're so overwhelmed with, we're all overstimulated by the barrage of stuff that's being rammed down our throats by social media. Literally, they make it addictive and then they force feed you things
1: yeah.
9: to make you think and feel certain ways. that we don't even know what our own real thoughts about anything, and we don't have the opportunity to discuss them in a civilized way, you know, and we don't have a way to communicate with each other in meaningful ways, and we see it trickle down right to our own board of aldermen, who have been, you know, having a tough time with division, and a lot of it is around political ideology that shouldn't encroach on our board, because, you know, laugh it off or not, our board's supposed to be nonpartisan, and what that means to me is that by charter, we elect people who we want to do the job, and once they step into that chamber, they have to put aside their partisanship, put aside the politics, put aside the casting of aspersions about each other,
1: right,
9: or personal agendas, and they have to come together to look at the city as a whole that serves all people, period.
0: Yeah, that's
9: but we don't get that.
0: That's possible if you get the right people in there.
9: I would like to think that, but, yeah, you know, we haven't seen that in a while. So, so anyway, I said I wasn't going to editorialize.
1: All right.
9: That's the end of my editorializing. But did I put you to sleep with that one too, Peter?
1: No, I'm wide awake, okay. Carol. Thank you very much.
9: All right.
0: You lost me at the book somewhere.
1: Yeah.
9: Sorry.
0: No. I'm kidding.
1: Oh, geez, I want to go back to the days when Tim Baines was excited.
0: Yeah.
1: Right?
0: Well, we'll see.
2: It's a good day.
10: Yeah. My name is Tim Baines. Today I'm excited.
1: Come back, Tim. Oh, man.
2: What a morning.
1: So, Carol, I've turned to bird watching, in case you haven't heard. I
9: have heard, actually. I think we've all heard.
1: Yes, get off social media and start watching birds.
2: Have you heard?
9: That's right.
2: The bird's the word.
9: Heard about the bird? Yeah. Bird's the word.
1: Mm-hmm. Yep. No, serious. Good stuff.
0: Peter Griffin. We're going to do the Peter Griffin.
1: I love that.
2: Yeah, that's a trash man.
0: The bird is the word.
2: I got a surfing bird right up here.
1: Yeah, we got a surfing bird. Pee Wee Herman also sang that song.
0: Oh, yeah.
2: Great job.
1: Yes, from the movie Back to the Beach, that 1987 classic with Annette Funicello and Frankie Avalon.
2: Great movie.
1: It is.
2: It's awesome.
0: That's a classic.
1: Yeah. Have you ever seen that, Carol, Back to the Beach?
9: I don't think so.
1: No. You're a big fan of Frankie Avalon?
9: Not necessarily.
1: Really?
9: But I mean,
1: come on.
9: I mean, it's fine, but it's a little before my time.
1: Really, Carol?
9: You know, here's

0: do well.
1: Now you had to like this one.
2: Most mixed up, non-delinquent.
3: Yeah, I did like that one. It was good.
1: I mean, yeah, it was. I always forget it's on the Grease soundtrack. Buzz, do you know Beauty School Dropout by Frankie Avalon?
4: Yes.
1: You and the guys used to listen to this in the break room over at DPW.
4: Yeah, yeah,
1: back in the
4: yeah, he's the dreamboat.
1: I don't know. If that doesn't make you feel good, Carol, I don't know. I don't know.
3: It does make me feel good.
1: All right. See, I put a smile on your face now, right?
3: You
1: that's
3: did.
1: My that's
3: Yes,
1: that,
3: you did.
1: Yes, that's my whole goal here.
3: I was also surprised that I didn't know this previously, but and you never mentioned it in my presence, but you may have mentioned it to other people, but I was watching something like yesterday.
1: Really?
3: And it was like a little snippet from the movie It's Pat.
1: Yeah, yes. I know exactly what you're going to say.
3: Yes, I had no idea that Ween was featured in that in a movie at all, or in that movie.
1: Yeah, Dean and Gene Ween are in the movie.
3: Yes, they are, and it was delightful. But I had no idea. Nobody ever told me that before. I had to find it out somehow from.
1: I don't want to give it away, but basically, Pat goes on a tour with Ween and does mushrooms, and then there's that whole mushroom scene.
4: Oh my God!
3: Yeah, so so this was news to me. I don't know. Have you ever mentioned that on the air?
1: Maybe. Probably, you know, I mentioned Ween before a few times. I think.
3: I mean, that was a long time ago. Oh yeah, a few times. But yeah. This was 1994. It came out, so I was really busy. I was in the throes of motherhood. I was having my fourth child at that point, so I had no time.
1: Yeah.
3: To know what Ween was up to.
1: I was 24 and just working and playing, basically, then. That is that's all I was doing, Carol. But
3: that's
1: yeah, I mean, you know, I had my job and I you know, that was it. I was a 24-year-old this is before, you know, of course I, you know, became a dad before I knocked my girlfriend up. I'm just kidding.
3: Oh boy, I know you are.
1: Yeah, I slipped, Carol.
3: It's okay. Happens to the best of us.
1: Yeah. Oh man, can't believe I just said that. Like I said that. I'm on fire today.
4: Yeah.
1: I don't think my ex-wife listens, so that's okay. Jen, thank you very much.
3: Does anybody have a fire extinguisher?
1: I know. Please. Get Dan O'Neill on the phone. We need a fire extinguisher in here now, too.
5: I get some gasoline.
1: Oh, man. It is getting hot in here, though. You know why? Because Bill Cini trivia is about to start.
4: Uh-oh.
1: Yeah. Yeah, we have a few minutes, but...
5: hottest show in town.
1: Yeah, I know. This is... I'm excited.
4: Well, I'm still reeling off of losing my... You know, the war game. It's
1: 2 weeks
4: like,
1: in a row.
4: How do I do that?
1: Not only 1 week, 2 weeks in a row.
4: That is like... yeah,
1: I think you going last is the best.
4: Yeah.
5: You think you're missing a street in your own ward was the best.
4: That was not good.
1: No,
4: I already knocked on, I went down that street and knocked the doors already. No, I know. I got to head over that way.
1: I know Andy's probably not listening, but, you know, a lot of people tell me Carol did a better job at the grocery game than Andy during Andy's hiatus.
4: Well, he's not going to like that. He's going to pick his game up now.
1: But like, because Carol actually, a lot of people like that Carol actually made a meal.
4: Basically,
1: you can make a meal with what you, I mean,
4: she
1: really put a lot of thought to it.
5: Steak.
3: Oh, thanks.
5: Yep. Potatoes. Beer.
3: I do go the extra mile. I mean, that's just who I am. Sorry.
4: Yeah.
1: Right.
4: Well, Andy goes with more the theme type of thing, right?
3: Let me also clarify that I've been, you know, grocery shopping for decades, and I doubt Andy has done a lot of grocery shopping. Like, okay, probably picks up stuff he needs, but as a single guy for most of his life, you know, he's probably done more takeout and restaurant eating, and not thinking about, you know, grocery shopping for a complete meal. Probably just getting the essentials, you know, coffee, TP, whatever single guys need in their life, you know. So I think in whole, you know, if I'm going to the store, I'm getting something to make a meal. I'm going to have enough stuff to, you know, create a whole meal. That's just the way my brain, I'm going to have enough stuff to, you know, create a whole meal. That's just the way my brain works.
1: Mm-hmm.
3: So, no, all right. Well, nothing, thanks for nothing letting us know how you're

0: But anyway. All right, Carol. Well, listen, we're going to take a little break. Yeah, so you're not going to the big scare fest tonight over at the Fisher Cats, right? That's just for invited guests only?
1: Nate's going to go.
0: Okay, great.
1: And I told him you were going because I hung out with him last night. We watched the Red Sox in a real nail-biter.
0: I was going to get to that, too, in a little bit. But I stayed up and watched it.
2: Wow, was that sick?
1: It really got good at the end. Like, it wasn't that exciting. It was just a little
0: tenseness.
1: I thought it was great.
2: But I mean,
1: it was great. But I mean, it was like some games are
0: at the end of when you had Aaron Judge coming back up, you're like, I hope everything goes all right. You just, because it can change at any minute. You know, for most of the game, the Yankees were winning by 1 point, and then the Red Sox got two quickies, and it was
2: But I mean, it was a 6:08 start, so like you don't get a star on your.
0: It was a long game.
2: We're staying up.
0: It was a long. What time did it end? What time did the game end, Carol?
2: Oh, it was 9:30, right?
0: All
2: right,
0: that's late.
1: It was close. It was getting there.
0: Yeah. That's why I dozed off earlier, Carol.
2: That's up there for the bird watchers.
1: Okay.
2: 9:30, you know, it's like whoa.
0: Hey, if you want to do a hot story, the great blue heron is a hot story out at the lake. I'm just telling you, Carol.
1: Which lake, Massabesic?
0: Yeah, right out front there. It's just right around the corner from your house.
1: Yeah.
0: Yeah, I'll be there later.
1: I told you, I think he comes over here, hangs out in my backyard sometimes because we have a pond. I think there's probably fish and frogs in there.
0: Yeah, Carol, I'm talking about the lake, though, not your backyard.
2: Yeah.
1: All right. I'm just saying that, he goes from the lake to my house. So I don't have to
0: Carol.
1: Go to the lake.
0: All right. We got to get
1: ready. That's kind of what I'm saying.
0: All right. All right, Carol.
1: You follow me?
0: All right. We're going to get ready to do trivia, Carol.

0: You're listening to Peter White. Call us at 250-6007. It's the morning show.
1: Good morning, Manchester. Here's Peter White.
2: All right, folks. It is that time. Let's get right to it. We got Bill Cini hanging. Good morning, Bill.
3: Hello and good morning. How's everybody feeling?
2: Pretty good. Pretty good. Are you on a diet?
3: I want to live it.
2: Oh, okay. Good. Good. No, did I see something online that you lost a little weight?
3: Yes, I have lost 20 pounds.
2: All right. Wow, looking good.
4: Good for you.
2: Really?
3: Yeah, it's a really good feeling. I was, I guess, living correctly. Checked the scale. I knew I'd lost some weight, and lo and behold, I've lost the better part of 20 pounds. I was around 205. Now we're on 185.
2: All right. Yeah. Nice. It's amazing.
3: Pretty, you wouldn't, pretty kick butt. I like it.
2: You wouldn't think so many trips to craft breweries, you'd get you'd gain a little weight.
3: Right? Yeah, I know. They the health food is hard to seek out at a craft brewery. But if you know what to get, it's not impossible.
2: Right. Right. All right. Okay, well, listen, you Shoppers last night?
3: Yeah, Shoppers last night, and I got there, and it was a strange thing. I don't know if you noticed this, but the Red Sox are playing playoff baseball. They're in a wild card series against the Yankees. So when I got there, there was a lot of white and red at Shoppers for the game.
2: Okay.
3: And normally where I set up by the window, there was a couple people sitting, so I was going to sit up right next to them. And the staff of Shoppers came over and they said, "Hey, actually, we're going to post you up way in the back." And I was like, "Ooh, really?"
2: All right.
3: And they're like, "Yeah." And I was like, "Oh." So I quickly

0: pivoted and realized that maybe my head was a little bit too big. So I went to the back, and I set us up, and I got started with trivia, but they were keeping the game on simultaneously for the rest of the bar. So I was kind of working my show, you know, in between, or the trivia in between innings.
1: Yeah.
0: During the commercials, trying not to interrupt the game, and then I kind of got captivated by the game as well. I don't know if you caught it last night, but it was a really thrilling ending.
1: Yes. Yeah, I
0: was. So that was
1: it.
0: Really cool. And then once I got into the game, I started blasting, like, all the Boston music, like Dirty Water and Shipping Up to Boston, and then playing the band Boston, like More Than a Feeling, and, all these, you know, kind of Fenway favorites. And I just got to say, the vibe in Shoppers last night, it became electric. I think I united the room with the Boston music during the game. It was sick.
1: Nice.
2: Cool.
3: Little Sweet Caroline during a seventh inning stretch.
0: Oh, yeah. How can you forget Sweet Caroline? Of course. I waited right for the seventh inning stretch. People came. They were coming up to me, and they're like, "Are you going to play Sweet Caroline?" I was like, "It's coming up. It's coming up."
3: Hey, listen, you might have found a new little niche there.
1: Yeah.
0: I know. I was almost thinking about that. I was like, what if I was, like, DJing music during sporting events? I was like, I think there might be a need for that. And then one of the trivia team names, I really like to put on, like, a trivia persona or a trivia voice. And one of the trivia team names, so this name I had to keep repeating over and over, was "Good Evening, Baseball Fans." And every time I said it, I kind of envisioned myself as the PA announcer for Fenway Park. "Good evening, baseball fans." it was a riot. We had
1: so much
0: fun.
1: That's fun, though. Last time they changed announcers like that, there was a big deal. There was a couple, you know. I think even Charlie Sherman went for it one
3: year. The PA, yeah.
1: All right.
0: It is a... it's a dream gig if you like baseball. I suppose you'd learn to love it even if you didn't like it to start.
1: Yeah, because you'd be like, "I'm so lucky to be at this game right now." Like last night, you know,
0: right?
1: Yankee Stadium.
0: Yeah, that'd be so cool.
1: Yankee Stadium, Red Sox, Yankees. You can't ask for, you know, more. I mean, I guess you could if it was at Fenway, but all right. Well,
0: I know, right? And I guess the next one will probably be, I'm not sure when, but I assume tomorrow at Fenway, right?
3: No. They're all in New York.
1: Yeah, they're today.
0: They're all in New York. Yeah. Oh, geez. Because they had a slightly better record,
1: now,
0: I assume.
1: Now, if the Red Sox win today, done.
3: It's over, yeah.
1: That's it, yeah.
3: Yeah, it's 2 out of 3.
0: Oh, so the next one's tonight?
1: Yes. Yeah. Another late one.
0: Oh, my.
3: It's a new format.
0: Okay.
3: Yeah, it's a brand new format. They just
0: started
3: doing it.
0: All right, I'll be ready for that at Trivia Tonight at Backyard Brewery, then.
3: Yeah.
1: Well, let me introduce last week's winner from Manchester Ink Link, Carol Robidoux. Good morning.
4: Good morning, Peter.
1: Yes.
4: Good morning, Bill.
1: Yes.
0: Good morning.
1: Welcome, Carol. All right, Matt is here. Buzz is here. Steve Light is here. And myself. So we are, I guess we're ready for, are we ready for our first question, guys? Are you, everyone ready?
5: I'm ready.
6: Yeah.
1: All right, let's go with our first question. And, I have to do the intro.
7: Ladies and gentlemen, boys and girls, children of all ages, get ready to be amazed. Put your hands together and make some noise. It's showtime.
1: All right, very, very good. And, Bill, we are ready for our first question.
0: A bit of recent history. I don't think I've asked you this question, but as always, stop me if I have. Here's your question. Back in the 2016 election, the first time Trump was running for office, he called a U.S. senator's wife ugly, and he said that the same U.S. senator's father was involved in the assassination of JFK. Name that senator for today's first question.
1: All right.
0: Back in the 2016 election, now President Trump said that this U.S. senator's father was directly involved in the JFK assassination. Oh,
1: yes.
0: And don't forget, your wife is ugly as well. Name that U.S. senator.
3: I got that one.
0: For your first question.
1: All right, I'm locked in. Everyone feel pretty good here. I don't know. Matt's still locking in. Steve's still locking in. Buzz, you're all locked
3: in. I'm in.
1: All right. Let's, Carol, how you feeling?
2: I feel good.
1: You feel good. Good. I'm glad you feel good, Carol. It's about time. Let's go.
2: I'm glad. I'm glad you're glad.
1: Yes.
2: And I feel good, Peter.
1: Yes. Yeah. All right. What did you, you're locked
2: in, Matt? I said Ted Cruz.
1: Yeah. You said Ted Cruz.
2: Oh, sorry.
1: All
2: I
1: right.
2: said Ted Cruz, yeah.
1: Okay, Tom Cruise, you said?
2: Yeah.
1: Okay.
5: Gavin Newsom? Yeah.
1: Gavin Newsom, Matt says.
3: Buzz? No, it's Ted Cruz.
1: Ted Cruz, Steve Light.
6: No idea.
1: No idea? Yeah. I went with Ted Cruz.
0: Well, a few people got it. The correct answer is Ted Cruz.
1: All
3: and,
1: right.
3: And then all of a sudden they were buddies after, as usual.
1: Let's see. We have Carol, Matt, Buzz. Hold on. I'm just writing. I'm just making a scoreboard now. And myself. All right. Let's see. Carol got that. Buzz got that. And I got that. All right. Let's go to question number two.
0: All right. Question number two comes to us from a little further back. And I like to think that I'm a hard worker, but there's nothing better than playing hooky. Like in Ferris Bueller's Day Off.
1: Okay.
0: What actor was the droning economics professor in the movie Ferris Bueller's Day Off?
1: Ooh.
0: Anyone?
1: Okay.
0: Anyone?
1: Okay. Let me,
0: What's the name of the actor that played the economics professor in Ferris Bueller's Day Off?
3: That's the guy that was doing the attendance.
1: Hey, keep your mouth shut,
3: Bueller. No, I don't know the guy's name.
1: I know. I'm just kidding.
3: I have no clue.
1: All right. Let's see. We got everyone locking in. I see Steve Light over there really using his brain to try to get an answer here and get on the board. We have Matt over here not looking too confident.
3: I'm trying to read Steve's answer.
1: Buzz is trying to read Steve.
6: Good luck.
1: All right, Carol, how are you feeling about this one?
2: I'm good.
1: All right. Is everybody, Steve, not nobody's loced in yet here. I mean.
5: I'm locked. I can't think of the guy's name.
1: All right.
5: I just wrote something else.
1: Steve, can you lock in?
6: Yeah, I'm locked.
1: All right. Very good. Let's go to Carol Robidoux. What do you say?
2: I say Ben Stein.
1: Ben Stein. Matt.
5: Bill Maher.
1: Bill Maher. What do you say, Buzz?
3: I don't know the guy's name. Bueller.
1: Okay, well, you got to know his name because I believe that's the question.
3: No. I have no idea. I'm going pass.
1: All right, and Steve Light from Happy Wheels.
6: Adam Sandler.
1: Adam Sandler.
5: Hey.
1: I went with Ben Stein also, Carol. Touché.
3: Ben Stein. It was Ben Stein, too, right?
1: All right, what do we have, Bill?
0: The correct answer has been said by some Ben Stein for
1: Ooh.
0: The second one.
1: All right. Carol, you have two. Going for another you have another perfect game going, and I have two. And Buzz, you have one. Matt
3: All
1: and
3: right.
1: Steve have yet to register on the board this week. Good luck, guys.
0: All right, here's your next question. I wouldn't say it's a follow-up, but it is the next question. This one goes out to any new parents on the panel or listening at home or anybody who's ever used a public restroom. Here's your question. What animal lends its name to diaper changing stations that are typically found in public restrooms? What animal lends its name to diaper changing stations that are typically found in public restrooms? Now, I know none of you are using the handicap stall, so you'll just have to know this.
6: I'm locked.
1: What animal, right?
0: The animal, yes, please.
1: All right. I feel pretty good, I think. I mean, I'm not 100% on this one. I don't know about anybody else. Are you locked in, Steve? Or?
6: Yeah, I think I am.
1: All right, everyone's locked in. Buzz, you feeling okay? And
3: yeah.
1: All right, let's go to Carol Robidoux. What do you say?
2: Yeah, I think that's those little koalas. That's a koala.
1: A koala. Okay.
2: I think so.
1: All right, and let's go over to Matt.
5: I also said koala.
1: Koala, Matt's favorite. I think Matt's favorite animal
5: is
1: koala bear.
5: They're so cute.
1: All right.
3: Is that because they get stoned all the time?
5: No, because they're cute.
1: Do they get stoned all the time?
3: Yes.
1: Koala bears?
3: Yeah.
1: All right.
3: Yeah, that's the whole thing.
1: I didn't know.
3: I said the bears. I didn't know it was the koala bear.
1: All right.
3: The bears. I said bears.
1: Steve, what did you say?
6: I said teddy bear.
1: You said a teddy bear?
3: Yeah.
1: Teddy bear. I went with, I don't know why I said this, but I went with elephant. Elephant.
3: Yeah, that's
1: just a nice, cute elephant. I don't know. I thought babies liked elephants. Let's go to the answer.
0: Well, when they're little, you feel like you need to pack a whole trunk, but it's not elephant. Those babies are hanging all over you, and you feel just like a koala.
1: All right.
3: Bears is not acceptable, huh? I mean, they are a bear.
0: Bears was close, but I don't think close enough.
1: Yeah, nice try.
3: Okay, I respect the judge.
1: Nice try. I mean,
6: right.
3: Almost, Steve. We almost got it.
1: Carol goes to three. Matt goes to one. Congratulations,
5: Matt. On the board.
1: And, all right, I have two still. So, Carol, you are in the lead by one. Let's go to the next question.
0: Yeah. All right, next question is a country capital. You have to name the country. The capital city is known as Canberra. Canberra is the capital city of what country?
1: Hmm.
3: Wow.
1: Okay.
0: Canberra. Canberra. Canberra is the capital city of what country?
1: That's a good one. Okay. You got it. You got it. Yeah, of course.
0: I know someone who uprooted their entire life and moved to this country.
1: All right.
0: I guess that's the worst clue I could have possibly given. Someone who moved there.
1: All right, let's...
0: That's not a clue. That's a tidbit.
1: Yeah, that's right. Let's go. I have one locked in. Steve's locking in. Matt, you're locked in. Carol, how you feeling?
2: I'm feeling good.
1: All right. What did you say?
2: I'm saying it's the land down under, Australia.
1: All right. Not Austria. Australia.
2: No, not Austria. All
1: right.
2: Australia.
1: Yeah. Australia. Right?
2: Right.
1: Okay. Very good. Matt, what did you say?
5: New Zealand.
1: You said New Zealand, okay. And Buzz?
3: I had no clue. I said Armenia.
1: Okay, all right.
3: That's because that's mine.
1: And Steve Light, what did you say?
6: I had no idea either, so I said Scotland.
1: All right.
3: You're probably close.
1: I also said the land from down under, Carol. Australia, not Austria.
0: Not to be confused with Austria, the correct answer is G'day Mate Australia.
1: Ooh, g'day. Now that's a knife.
3: That is a knife.
1: All right. Let's, all right.
5: Carol's on the verge of a perfect.
0: I have one more tidbit before the next question.
1: Sure.
0: One time I had to call into Comcast, and it felt like it was taking all day. So by the third time I called in, I maintained an Australian accent for the entirety of our 45-minute phone call. And if you ever want to stay sane when you're in a situation like that, I say just put on an Australian accent and see if you can keep it going.
3: Yeah, because usually someone on the other end has an accent too.
2: It's hard.
0: That's right.
2: I could probably maintain a British accent, but Australia, I don't think I know that accent so well. There's like very particular ways to say things, and I'd have to study up on that. I think that sounds impressive, Bill, is
1: right.
2: What I'm saying.
1: Sorry, Carol.
0: I wish I had taped it. I'm sure it was.
1: Sorry, Carol. They're measuring for a window here.
3: There's some action going on. There is some action. You see what happens when aldermen take the lead.
1: Yes, thank you. Wow.
0: You're getting a window?
1: Well, I asked for, I happen to have Bill Barry on the phone this morning, and so I threw it out there. And then Dan O'Neill called and made a whole thing. Now everyone's outside waiting to get in here and measure.
3: They're going to be drilling and blasting in any minute now.
0: So what you wish for, I guess.
1: Let's go. The director's here looking at me right now through the window. Yes. All right, back to Bill Cini's trivia. Let's go to the next question.
0: All right, keeping our eye on the ball, and I said that the earlier that the questions were unrelated, but maybe you're sensing a little bit of a pattern developing.
1: Okay.
0: Here's your next question. What TV show, I'll even say what children's show, is once again on pace to become the most streamed program of the year?
1: Ooh,
0: name the kids' show
1: of the year
0: that is on pace to be the most streamed show in the United States for the year.
1: Ooh.
5: Yes.
1: All right, I'm going to, well, that's all we can do is, still, it's your answer, man. If you lock it in, it's your answer, not a guess.
5: Locked in.
1: With a guess.
5: With an answer.
3: Locked in with a guess.
0: What the kids are watching.
1: All right, Carol, how are you feeling about this one?
2: Terrible.
1: Good. Good.
2: How are you feeling, Peter?
1: I'm pretty confident in my guess.
2: Really?
1: I'm not sure it's right. I can't say that, but I feel good about it. I feel like it's something.
2: What do you know about children's shows?
1: Yeah, don't worry about it.
2: Right.
1: Well, I mean, I don't know. I just, for some reason, I know that this is a show because...
0: You have a hunch. You're sniffing out the trail. I like the clues coming together.
1: Yeah. Oh. Oh, okay. All right. All right, yes. I can't put that together. all right, let's, Carol, what did you say?
2: I know the name of like two kids' shows at this point in my life, so I'm going to say Bluey, which I'm not even sure what that's about.
1: Bluey.
2: A dog or something.
1: All right.
2: Bluey.
1: Bluey. Yeah. All right, Matt, what did you say?
5: Bluey.
1: You said Bluey.
3: Whoa.
1: Wow.
2: Really?
1: Yeah, he said Bluey. What did you say?
3: I said Ninja Turtles.
1: Ninja Turtles. Yes, that's a popular one 25 years ago, 30 years ago.
6: Wait till you hear this one.
1: Let's go to Steve.
6: Sesame Street.
1: Not a bad answer, Steve.
3: No, that's a good one, Steve.
1: Sesame Street, one of the greatest shows of all time, as far as I'm concerned. All right, yeah. See, I wasn't sure, but I went with Bluey.
0: The correct answer, you know it's on repeat, Bluey.
1: Ah, yeah.
6: Wow.
1: Well, you know what that means.
6: Yep.
5: Carol wins.
1: Carol wins. Perfect game.
2: Wow.
1: That was a winner. Carol, you're a winner.
5: 2 weeks in a row with a perfect game.
3: Carol, did you guess on that one?
2: That one I did guess on, but this tells me that... That's why it's the most streamed show, because even people like me, kids, doesn't understand any of it, can pull that out of my hat. So, yeah.
3: Yeah. I've actually heard of it, too, but I didn't think of it.
1: Yeah, because it sounds so stupid.
5: The only two questions I got right were the kids' questions, and I don't even have kids.
3: Well, that tells you something.
1: Matt actually watches Bluey on his spare time.
5: Well, you know, I'm trying
3: one more episode before I go to bed.
5: I'm trying to raise my IQ.
1: Yes. Well, Carol, congratulations. Another win, another perfect game.
2: Thank you, Peter. Are you mad at me now?
1: No, I'm not mad. I'm celebrating you right now. You know, you have it wrong about me.
2: Okay.
1: Yeah. All right, well, we couldn't have done this without our favorite trivia host, Bill Cini. And, Bill, thank you once again. You'll be at Backyard Brewery tonight?
0: I'm actually going to be at Backyard Brewery tonight for regular trivia.
1: Okay.
0: Tomorrow night, I'm doing a Taylor Swift trivia night at Backyard Brewery. Friday night, I'm going to go out to Ware. I'm hosting another trivia night out there. Saturday, I'm doing a private trivia for a birthday party. Sunday, the brew bus rides. This weekend is also the last weekend for my wife in Dancing Queen at the Palace Theater, which I would highly recommend if you haven't seen it. This is the last weekend to check that out. And a week from tomorrow, next Thursday, I'm doing a Disney trivia night at the Rec Theater, which is definitely worth checking out if you have a song in your heart.
1: Okay, wow.
0: It's to benefit the Palace Youth Theater, of which my daughter is a active and
1: I love that.
0: Proud member of.
1: All right, very good. That's very very exciting, and I encourage everyone to get out there and definitely check out Bill. If trivia is your thing, the best around, Bill Cini. You know, take it from us.
0: Yeah, next week's Disney trivia, we're encouraging teams of four at the Rex Theater, and the winner of that trivia night gets a Brew Bus excursion.
1: All the way to Disney?
0: All the way to Disney. You can come with the family. We're going February vacation.
1: All right, cool. I'm going. I'll be there.
3: I think you're onto something on that sports DJ stuff.
1: Yeah.
3: You're going to add that to your arsenal.
1: Yeah, wow. Yeah. Great stuff. And game show host.
3: Yeah.
1: All right. All right, Bill. Well, thank you so much. We'll do it again next week. Thank you.
0: Well, thanks for keeping me updated on that Red Sox schedule. And I got to say, if they can put them away tonight, there's nothing better than beating the Yankees.
1: Absolutely.
0: So go Sox. And, hey, you know what? Just embody that small-town, big rival energy all day today.
1: That's right.
0: And I hope, Carol, I hope you take this win and go crush the day.
1: All right. Thank you,
2: thank
1: Bill.
2: You.
1: Wow.
2: Thank you.
0: That's my motivational speech. Good game, Carol. See you soon.
1: All right. All right, Bill. Carol, yeah, you are the woman of the hour. Wow.
5: Fire.
1: I mean, now, if you go out on the street today, people are going to tell you, wow, great win, Carol.
2: They are.
1: Great
2: I
1: win
2: know
1: today. That
2: I
1: happened.
2: Sense that. Yeah. That's why I'm staying home. I can't take all the notoriety.
1: Right.
2: Too much.
1: I know. After
2: too
1: all
2: much.
1: This time, I mean, this really this really puts us out there into the public.
2: It does.
1: Right.
2: And it's too much.
1: It's yes.
2: Too much
1: it's hard to deal with. Hard to deal with the small town fame.
2: Burden.
1: Yes.
2: That's right.
1: But not everybody likes you, Carol.
2: You know it. I know.
1: Right.
2: I have my enemies.
1: Yeah.
2: I heard I got a shout out on the Joe and Will show last Wednesday.
1: Oh. No kidding. Congratulations.
3: Wow.
2: Thank
1: that must
2: you.
1: Mean you're important.
2: Thank you. I didn't I heard it secondhand, but you know, I understand that the venom is strong with those two still, so
3: they got the nickname for your paper, for your publish.
2: Yeah, stinky link.
3: Oh,
2: I
3: wanted you to say it. I wasn't going to say it.
1: Well, here's the thing. I mean, it's not.
2: Well,
1: even,
2: it's okay.
1: I mean, you could have come up with something a little more clever.
3: Yeah, yeah.
1: Think
3: that,
1: about it than your little. Well, you know, I don't know. I don't think that's, you know.
3: Yeah,
1: I don't know.
3: You're asking a lot there.
5: Yeah, like Fink Link.
1: Yeah. I don't know. Stupid Link. Let's think of all the bad names we can call Manchester Ink Link.
5: Pencil
1: we'll do it for fun, though, Carol, not to hurt you.
2: Yeah, yeah. Not to
1: you
2: hurt
1: know,
2: me. Just,
1: not to hurt you.
2: Just as a creative exercise. I get it. It's okay.
1: Then you got Mr. Richard Smoker out there causing trouble. But, you know, anyway.
3: Yeah.
1: Enough of that. We don't want to get into that because I just want a window, man.
2: No.
1: I just want a window.
2: Let's not bring it. Let's not bring the room
3: We got wheels in motion here, man. I'm telling you. I've seen it
1: I mean,
3: before.
1: The director rushed down here. We got Alderman with hard hats on down here. I mean, I think we're going to break ground on this window today.
5: Buzz is going to go up to the highway. To
2: I know.
3: I was getting texts the whole time from some pretty important folks, man.
1: And
3: we're drilling.
1: Well, here comes Eric Lesniak with the red ribbon and scissors.
3: Yes.
1: We're going to do the ribbon cutting today, too, I guess.
3: Listen,
1: all in one day.
3: That's got to be a thing.
1: You know?
3: That's got to be a ribbon cutting. We can get everybody down here, you know, put it on... what do they call it again? Ink Link?
1: Manchester Ink.
3: I didn't want to say it by accident.
1: No, it's all right.
3: Carol
1: doesn't mind if we, because she knows we're not trying to hurt her.
3: No, yeah.
1: I mean, Carol's my favorite. And you know, people wouldn't say bad things about it if it wasn't already, you know, already people were already.
3: They're just special individuals.
1: Anyway, Carol, I will stick by you and your stick
2: Thank
1: link.
2: You. They can't hurt me.
1: No, that's right.
3: Sticks and stones.
1: That's right. All right. Well, anyway, good win, Carol. Another perfect game. That's 10 questions in a row that you've got right in Bill Cini's trivia.
2: Woo! Wow. I'm exhausted.
1: Me too.
5: Nice work, Carol.
1: Yeah. Matt, get me a bucket of water. Get me a bucket of water because I got to put out this fire.
3: Hey, listen, I got one right today. One. I was happy with that.
1: Yeah.
5: Buzz, you want to go get him a bucket of water?
3: Yeah.
1: It's hot. Put out the fire.
3: Yeah, man. We need something.
1: All right. Well, listen, Carol, thank you very much. We appreciate you. And I guess we'll talk to you next Tuesday, or maybe we'll get that pizza sometime.
2: We'll get that pizza. Yeah.
1: I would love that.
2: Sounds
1: I would
2: good.
1: Love that.
2: All right. Me too.
1: All right. Have a great day.
2: All right. You too.
1: All right. Carol Robidoux, Manchester Inkling, where everything in Manchester connects. You can find out what's going on around town at ManchesterInkling.com. Couldn't do it without these guys. Matt, Buzz, Steve, thank you so much.
6: Thank you.
1: I want to thank Bill Cini. And most importantly, I want to thank all of you out there. We appreciate you. We appreciate you tuning in. I think we may be onto something with this window, but we'll have to wait and see. All right. Thanks to Alderman Bill Berry and Dan O'Neill for calling in, Polly C. And tomorrow I'll have a full update for the big Scream Fest down at the Fisher Cat Stadium starting tomorrow. So looking forward to that. Have a great Wednesday, everybody. I'll see you out at the lake.

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1: Oh, that is a cool song. We got a couple of big big world radio premieres this week on the show, of course, from Blake Rascals. And before that, the new track from our friends from New York City, Frequency Overload. And we got somebody waiting on the line, actually, on WhatsApp we're going to be talking to in just a moment. 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You heard it here first. We did a world radio premiere for this track not too long ago. We're going to play this right now. And then on the other side of this, Niall McInerney from the band Seven Streets is going to be on with us via WhatsApp, and cannot wait to talk to him. But here it is. This is Seven Streets, and the track is called Table for Two.

0: Oh, that is catchy, isn't it? I love that so much. That is called Table for Two. The band is Seven Streets. And let me bring this up because right now via WhatsApp, we've got Niall McInerney from the band Seven Streets here with us. Hello, Niall.
1: Hi, mate. You okay?
0: Yeah. How you doing? Welcome to the show. It's great to have you on.
1: Oh, thank you very much for having me on. It's an absolute pleasure.
0: Oh, wonderful. Yeah, I've been anxious to talk to you because, as I'm sure you're aware, we were the first American radio station here at WMNH to play Table for Two. We did a world premiere for it not too long ago. So I've been looking forward to having you on. I really love your sound. I should ask you too, by the way, are you alone or is anyone else from the band there with you?
1: No, it's just me, man, on the floor today.
0: Just you?
1: The rest of the lads, they're enjoying the Saturday afternoon over in the UK for the in the pub, I think, I imagine.
0: Oh, okay. I forget that it's not see here where I am it's morning, so the pubs aren't even open yet here, but well, very good. That's very rock and roll of them, actually.
1: I know, yeah. One of us has to do something, I suppose.
0: So now Seven Streets, the history of the band is relatively short, right? Like, you guys, my impression is you guys have come a long way in a very short time, right?
1: Yeah, it seems to have. So me and Sean, who's our lead guitarist, we've been just jamming together for about 2 years, something like that, but wanted to get a band together. And really, the band came together in December 2025. And then since then, we've just been, you know, getting out, doing as much as we can and recording as many songs as we can and, yeah, gigging. And it seems to be going well for us so far.
0: Well, I always say, you know, you've really got something when it comes together quickly, when something just seems to, you know, when you don't have to force it, you don't have to work at it. Not that there's anything wrong with, you know, putting a band together and really working at it. But when things happen organically, when things just gel very quickly, that's when you know you've really got something. Sounds like that's what happened here. And of course, we should mention, too, so you're the front man and lead vocalist and rhythm guitarist. Do you also write the songs, or is that a band effort, or who does the writing?
1: A lot of writing so far of the songs that we've got has come from myself, but it tends to be I turn up with a lot of lyrics, and the lads tend to go, you can't have 10 minutes worth of lyrics, so let's cut it down. and then we really work on all our songs together. Lyrics wise, it tends, 9 times out of 10, it's coming from myself, but the songs come together as a band, and we're all working on it together, which is good.
0: Absolutely. I get the impression, too, because, you know, you guys are from Liverpool, and we've had a lot of bands from Liverpool on the show recently, which is great. So much great music coming out of there. But I ask all the guests that we have on the show who are from Liverpool, I always ask this question. Do you feel any and I get very different answers on this. Do you feel any extra little bit of pressure being from Liverpool? Obviously, that is kind of my impression is Liverpool there is kind of like what New York City or Austin, Texas or Nashville, Tennessee are here in the United States. You know, places, yeah. Seattle, Washington, places that are known really for having a very powerful music scene, which obviously gives you a lot to draw from, but also a lot to live up to. I mean, is there pressure being a band from Liverpool?
1: I think, I say pressure's not the right word. It's excitement, really, because there's a lot of bands in Liverpool and a lot of lads and a lot of girls who are wanting to do the same thing. So you all tend to be in the same boat, and it's a bit of a camaraderie kind of thing. I think none of us are daft enough to say, let's try and be as big as the Beatles because they're the biggest band in the world.
0: Right.
1: So if you take that out of the equation and you just go, it's a music city, we're all in the same boat. There's a lot of people who like going to see live bands and like seeing local bands. So you feel the support. So I think press is the right word, but it's exciting, and it's good to be from Liverpool and be able to like pick up the mantle and have our own go at it.
0: Yeah, absolutely. And I know that, you know, I was reading that you guys are really very focused too on kind of giving back to the scene in a way. You know, you're not there in Liverpool just to take from what Liverpool has to offer, but you've been very supportive of local venues there and really trying to do all that you can, you know, to help because regardless of where it is, it's always a struggle in music. Even if you're in a place like Liverpool, which has such a rich history of musicians, it's never easy. You know, being a musician it's never easy if you're trying to, you know, really kind of forge your way. But I get the impression that you guys have been really kind of focused on sort of giving back to Liverpool in that sense.
1: Yeah, I think if it was easy, everyone would do it. And
0: exactly.
1: Obviously, you know, there's as a lot of people do, how difficult it can be in the music industry. And at the time we're at now, it's a bit difficult in Liverpool and a lot of places in the UK, because places for bands to go and practice the trade and get in front of live audiences and see what they sound like in big venues and stuff like that, it's quite limited. So the venues that are still open and willing to put bands on, local bands, we just want to do as many gigs as we can there and, you know, get as many people down and keep these venues going. So it's a challenge, but it's good. And again, it's exciting for us.
0: And tell me about, I was reading too that you were recently introduced to Kevin McManus, who's a pretty important, you know, since we're talking about Liverpool, and I don't know anything about Kevin McManus, but I'm curious what you can tell me. I guess he's a pretty important guy there in the music scene in Liverpool and culturally, is that correct?
1: Yeah, so he's a big wig is something I'd say over here in terms of the culture and the music scene and the art scene in Liverpool. So he's been very supportive of us. So yeah, I was introduced to him a couple of months ago, and yeah, just keep sending him videos, keep talking to him over the phone, and he's very supportive of us. And he's, you know, threw an article up on the internet on Liverpool's heritage website, you know, showcasing us and to be alongside of he names bands such of like Quayside and Redrum Club, and to be alongside those names. And if you'd asked me that 12 months ago, I'd have said no chance. But yeah, he's been so supportive of us, so I can't thank him enough.
0: No, that's fantastic. Good for you guys. Good for you. Now, what's kind of the future trajectory? Because obviously you have Table for Two, great track. Like I said, we were the first, at least I know we were the first American radio station to play that. And then at the end of our conversation in a couple minutes, we're going to play Live In, which I know is the first single. Another great, great track from you guys. But what's kind of the... or maybe you don't know the answer to this yet, but I'm curious what kind of the future trajectory is as far as releases. Do you plan to keep releasing singles? Are you going to do an EP or an album? Or what's kind of next for you guys? And what's sort of the short-term and the long-term plan, if you know?
1: Yeah, so short-term plan now is to get back in the studio and record our next single. I think we've narrowed it down to two songs, depending on which one we want to do first. But that'll be for the discussion over a beer. So that'll be probably look to the end of September. We'd look to get in, so probably release the end of November.
0: Okay,
1: that's the plan. And then EP is probably the next milestone for us. And we've got a good few songs there that we can release. But yeah, it's just get an EP sorted and gig as much as we can, get out there. And I think we want to spread across more of the UK now. I think we're doing a lot of gigs in Liverpool, and our next step, live gig and performance wise, would be to extend more into the Northwest and then around the UK, and then hopefully in a few years' time in the US as well.
0: Absolutely, no, that would be amazing. Do you have any? Have you guys done any festivals yet, or do you have any festivals that are kind of on the docket?
1: So we're signing up to literally every festival we can get up to. So I think good. The luck to do festivals would be for 2027. I think we probably just missed the boat for 2026.
0: Yeah.
1: But yeah, probably next year would be the where we go. Let's go at the festival scene.
0: Yeah, no, that's good, because I know there's a lot of, and again, I know this from talking to guests who are from that area. There's a lot of great festivals that you have access to where you are. And it's so important. The thing that I tell everybody, just from my own experience, is, you know, not only when you play a festival, not only does it get you in front of a very large audience who might not otherwise be familiar with you, and it exposes you to potentially this entire new fan base, but also just the people that you meet, the industry people that you meet backstage, that it can be incredibly, it's a festival, really, in my mind, it's the ultimate music industry networking event. Because of the people that you're going to meet and potentially impress, you know, when you hit the stage. Yeah. So,
1: yeah, that's it. You never know who you're going to meet sometimes in these kind of places. So, as long as when we get there, we're top of our game. That's all I can ask for.
0: Oh, by the way, where does the name come from, Seven Streets?
1: It's interesting. So we wanted a name that linked us to Liverpool, but we didn't want to be like it too on the nose, you know, sort of too cringy, or sort of, how would I describe it? Like, something that's too like, oh yeah, they're just from Liverpool. But we did want that link. So Seven Streets came from when Liverpool was founded as a city.
0: Yeah,
1: it was founded on seven streets in the city, in the centre of, well, where Liverpool is now. And these, some of these streets still exist, like Castle Street and Tyburn Street. And yeah, so it, as I said, it was founded on Seven Streets. So we thought, oh, that'd be a cool name to have. And it stuck.
0: Yeah, no, that is a very cool name. In a moment, so we'll let you go in a second, Niall, but when we do that, we're going to play the track Livin'. That's how I want to close out our conversation. And by the way, thank you for being with us today, and we'll definitely have you back as you continue to release new music and things progress with the band, and really looking forward to following your career. You know, I became an instant fan as soon as I heard Table for Two. But what can you tell us about this song Livin', and how did this come to be your first single as a band?
1: Livin' came out of, so I'm a big Liverpool Football Club fan. I'm not sure if you're aware of who they are or whatever, but big soccer team over in the UK.
0: Okay.
1: So I went away last year to watch them play in the Champions League in Germany. So we were coming home, and we missed the flight by like 10 minutes, the connecting flight. So we ended up stuck in an airport in southern Spain. Four lads from Liverpool stuck in an airport in Spain. What do you do? But just go on the aisle.
0: Yeah.
1: So we ended up leaving the airport and just having a few drinks and staying up all night and then getting the first plane home. But that whole experience came from the whole story of Livin' came from that experience, really. And I took the lyrics to the lads in the rehearsal studio, and I had a few chords to it, and it wasn't quite working. And then, yeah, Ant, our bass player, just started, you know, playing a couple of chords, and it sounded, he sped it up a bit and changed the melody a bit. And yeah, it came together in half an hour. And then I was like, that needs to be our first single.
0: Oh, wow.
1: Yeah.
0: Well, it's like we were talking about, you know, when it comes together quickly like that, then you know you've got something. You've got some of that magic. That's excellent. Very good. So we're going to play that track in a moment. But before we let you go, Niall, too, I want to make sure that we let our listeners know, where should people go online to keep up with everything that Seven Streets is doing? Where's the best place to go?
1: Best place to follow is on Instagram. Instagram and TikTok is probably the best place to keep up to where what we're doing and what we're up to. So it's Seven Streets_band, and that's for both Instagram and TikTok. And yeah, that's probably the best place to keep up with what we're doing.
0: Okay. All right. Outstanding. Well, Niall McInerney, thank you so much for joining us today. This has been great. Like I said,
1: thank you for having me on.
0: Absolutely. And like I said, we will definitely do it in the future. And I wish you continued success with the band. We're going to hit that track, but we'll let you go for now. But thank you. And we'll talk again soon, I'm sure.
1: Definitely. Thank you very much for having me on. And I'll speak to you soon.
0: All right. You got it. Take care. Bye-bye.
1: Take care. Bye now.
0: All right, that's Niall from Seven Streets, and let's give this a spin. So this was the first single that the band put out. This is another really great song. I like this a lot. This is called Livin' from Seven Streets.

That is called Livin'. The band is Seven Streets from Liverpool. And thank you again to Niall McHenry for joining us today on the program. And I really enjoyed speaking with him. We've gotten some great guests from Liverpool lately. Obviously, you know, historically a great city as far as music. But this is, if you're just joining us, of course, Matt Connerton Unleashed. And we are live from the studios of WMNH 95.3 FM in glorious Manchester, New Hampshire. And of course, you can stream the show from anywhere. You've got many, many options. But if you go to mattconnerton.com/unleashed, it's got an updated list. Well, actually, it's about to be even more updated, but keep an eye on that. I won't say anything more until I know it's definitely, definitely a done deal. But I'll just say this. Hello to our friends in Australia. Hint, hint. But I did spend a lot of time. If you haven't been to the site recently, by the way, yes, I'm going to shamelessly shill my website for a moment because I worked on it a lot this week. So mattconnerton.com, the main purpose of the website, really, I mean, the radio show and the other radio and podcast projects that I have are a part of that, but are represented on the site. But the main thing is, of course, to be able to promote and book sessions for my hypnotherapy practice. I am a professional hypnotherapist, a certified hypnotherapist. And this week, I dug into a project. I had some extra time. Well, I don't know if it's extra time, really, because I spent a lot of it asleep. But I got rather sick this week, and I even really didn't do anything on Wednesday other than sit on the computer. You know, slept a lot this week, but I went through and I rebuilt my entire online booking system. So again, I'm shamelessly shilling, but it is now easier than ever to book a session with me or even a free 15-minute phone consultation with me through mattconnerton.com. But then, so I completely rebuilt the entire booking system, streamlined it, made it very easy. But then you ever start a project and that project, not only does that project end up taking you much longer than you thought it was going to be,

0: and you invest a tremendous amount of time in it. But then you there's another project that it sort of leads you to, and you feel like you have to just keep going into this other project, which is related to the first project. But then this other project ends up taking you literally hours and hours and hours. And I don't know how many hours this week I've spent working on mattconnerton.com, but in the process of completely rebuilding the booking system, I ended up completely rebuilding the entire site. It won't be obvious if you have been to the website. It won't be obvious at first glance because the basic style and layout of the site is the same, but every page has been torn down and rebuilt, every single page on the website, with the exception of the archives page, you know, because we have a full archive of the show on there, of this program, but everything else. And I'm getting a headache just thinking about it, but it's done. It's done. Oh, my God. But I audited and rebuilt, you know, and when I say audited, because everything has to be, you know, if you've ever done any sort of digital marketing, you know what SEO is, search engine optimization. Everything has to be search engine optimized and all of this so that Google can find your site and present your site to other people. So, you know, it's important, right? You know, I'm in Manchester, New Hampshire. If you Google Hypnosis, Manchester, New Hampshire, it's important that my website shows up as one of the options. So it was a lot of work. But it's done. It's finally done. So check out mattconnerton.com. I'm very proud of it. It's finished for now until I find something else about it that I need to fix, and it ends up turning into another 10-hour project. Next, I also have to do this same thing with mattconnertononleashed.com. which is a website specifically for the show, and with IPMNation.com. And we'll see if I survive all of that. Those are going to be the next things. Hey, it's a long weekend. Maybe I will get it all done. And I should say, too, a happy Labor Day, of course. It is Labor Day weekend. I say that somewhat grudgingly. I am not a fan of Labor Day. And the reason I don't like Labor Day is because Labor Day represents the unofficial end of summer. Just as Memorial Day, people think of Memorial Day, I mean, in addition, of course, to, you know, it's an important day honoring our fallen veterans and so forth, but people who gave their lives for the country. But also, Memorial Day is the unofficial start of summer, and then Labor Day, the unofficial ending of summer. And summer is my favorite time of year. I love summer. I'm strange. Not only do I not mind the heat, I actually enjoy it. When it's 90 degrees out, I'm very happy. So I always hate to see it go. Fall to me, you know, when the leaves, not to be morbid, but when the leaves start changing and falling off the trees, it reminds me, I mean, it's pretty and all, the foliage, but honestly, at its core, it reminds me of death. So, yeah. Yeah, happy Labor Day weekend. So that's how I feel about it. So I love spring, because spring means winter is over, and then we go into summer, my favorite time, and then fall makes me I get a little melancholy about it. Anyway, I say all that to say happy Labor Day, even though I hate it. I hate Labor Day. Memorial Day is great. It's the start of summer. It's like it's already getting hot, you know. Anyway, happy Labor Day, everybody. I hope I didn't ruin it for you with my talk of leaves changing and death. That's what it makes me think of, though. Let's see. So I don't think I mentioned the date at the top of the show. We were in kind of a hurry because we had two world premieres. One of them was very last minute. I don't know if anyone heard it. I might have to edit it on the podcast version of the show. For some reason, at least in my headphones, I don't know how it sounded on the air, but because I pre-record the world premiere segment and I voice track that part, so I don't have to do it live. But when I play our two world premieres this week again later in the show, because I try to do it every hour, I'm just going to do that live, because something sounded very strange with the audio of my voice. The songs sounded great, but the audio of my voice introing the songs on the recording that I made sounded very weird. I don't know what was going on there. Maybe it's me. Let's see. I have some breaking news. Charles Richardson will be joining us today in the third hour. Now, why will Charles Richardson be joining us in the third hour today of the show? Well, a couple things. So first of all, Charles invited me to go on his show on Wednesday night in the second hour because the Charles Richardson show is Wednesdays from 8 to 10 p.m. Eastern Time. And Charles invited me to go on in the second hour Wednesday night to talk about, because, you know, do some wrestling talk, because we are fans, we are connoisseurs, if you will, of professional wrestling. So there's a big wrestling event tomorrow night, Sunday night, for those of you listening live. There is Sunday night's main event, and Charles wanted me to go on the show to talk about it and the matches that are going to be happening and whatnot. And at first I said yes, and then I had to back out, and I hate to do this. I pride myself on being dependable, reliable. I hate to ever cancel anything for any reason on anybody, but I, like I said, I mentioned earlier, I'd gotten sick during the week, and Wednesday was the worst of it. I woke up Wednesday morning feeling terrible. So I messaged Charles and I said, dude, I'm really sorry to do this to you, but I think I should back out of tonight because I feel awful, and I'm very skeptical that I will still be conscious at 9 p.m. And I was right to be skeptical because I think I was, in fact, on Wednesday night in bed by 9 p.m. So I could not stay awake. I just Wednesday was the worst of it. And then Thursday I started to feel better. So I had to cancel on Charles. Now, I had someone cancel on me, sort of. So today on the show, so obviously we had Niall McHenry from 7 Streets on with us. And in the second hour, coming up at the top of the hour, we're going to have Joan as Policewoman, great indie artist from New York. She's going to be joining us. We're going to talk with her. And then in the third hour, we were supposed to have Higher Selves, an acoustic duo who they were going to come in live on the show and play. They're from up north, northern New Hampshire. And they had a last-minute opportunity to play a big show today. And they emailed me very, you know, very professional, totally, you know, not upset at all. They emailed me and just said, hey, here's the situation. We have this opportunity. We've got to take it. Do you want us? We could still do the interview. We just would have to do it remote because you mentioned that that's an option, which obviously I have a lot of remote guests. Some weeks, all my guests are remote, like today, for example. They said, we could do that. If you don't mind, or if you want to just reschedule, we would love to come in live on the show and actually join you in studio. And I thought about it for a minute. I said, yeah, you know what? If they want to reschedule, we'll just do that. So I emailed back and I said, let's just reschedule because I would like to meet them in person and have them on the show live. They can come in and play, bring their guitars and play. So that left an open spot. And usually an open spot's pretty easy to fill on this show, and it would have been had I tried, but I got so wrapped up in rebuilding mattconnerton.com that I never filled the slot. And which is fine because we always find other things to do on the show anyway. This show, I mean, I could have all my guests cancel and it wouldn't even matter, really. I mean, don't get me wrong. I don't mean to sound disrespectful to my guests. They're, you know, I love interviewing musicians and other people as well. But if I had to, I mean, there's always lots of interesting things going on in the music industry we could talk about. There's a fascinating story. Maybe we'll get to it. Maybe we'll get to it. Alanis Morissette, what just happened to her is unbelievable. But I just never filled the slot because I was so distracted with rebuilding my website. So then I'm sitting here getting ready for the show this morning. And I thought, you know, why don't I ask Charles? Because he's joined us in the third hour of the show before. Why don't I ask Charles if he wants to come on the show since I have the third hour open? And we can do what we were supposed to do Wednesday night on his show when I had to back out. So Charles messaged me and he agreed. So I told you that whole big story to tell you that Charles Richardson will be here in the third hour. Okay, here's what we're going to do right now, though. Really quickly, because I mentioned it, Alanis Morissette. Okay, this is crazy. This is nuts. Now, look, throughout the history of the music industry, there is no shortage of stories of famous musicians, very successful musicians, be them solo artists or bands, who have somehow or another been screwed over by a manager, by an accountant, by a tour manager, by somebody who is on their team professionally, who screws them over, usually manages to rob them of tremendous amounts of money. It has happened so many times. It's a tale as old as time. Well, not as old as time. It's a tale as old as the music industry, right? People in the business end screwing over the artists, right? There is no shortage of this. It's happened to so many people. You know, Billy Joel, it was his own brother-in-law, if I remember correctly, screwed him out of millions of dollars, stole millions of dollars from him. It happened to Sting. I think in the case of Sting, it might have been a family member too. Even family will do this to you. So there is no shortage of stories of people being screwed over by their managers, by their accountants, etc. That is a very, very common tale. But this is what just happened to Alanis Morissette. This is crazy. Okay. I decided to go with this story. This is from the CBC. Alanis Morissette sues former tour manager over alleged calculated blackmail campaign. Lawsuit claims Karen Urinov threatened to frame Canadian singer-songwriter for drug trafficking. How's that for a tour manager, huh? With tour managers like that, who needs enemies, right? Okay, it says here, this is out there. I mean, again, this is so far beyond what, you know, when I first see a headline like, you know, Alanis Morissette suing tour manager, I'm thinking that tour manager stole some money somehow. No, this is beyond anything imaginable. Okay, it says here, Alanis Morissette is suing her former tour manager for what she calls a calculated blackmail campaign to frame her for drug trafficking unless the Canadian singer-songwriter agreed to sign her to a lengthy contract. Morissette filed a lawsuit in California on Tuesday, obtained by CBC News, alleging that Karen Urinov is threatening to report her to British authorities for drug trafficking unless Morissette agrees to employ her as a tour director for 15 years and pay her massive compensation. Now, look, by the way, I do understand the play. I remember one time I had this job, and I won't get into the details of it, but it's because I don't know what the statute of limitations is on anything. So I won't say when I did this or who my employer was at the time, but I did. I will admit I did go to my boss because I'd been there for a while. I felt I deserved a raise. I said, listen, you got to give me at least another dollar an hour or I'm going to find a way to frame you for drug trafficking. And in my case, it worked. I don't know. My boss was like, okay, I don't want you to frame me for drug trafficking. I guess I'll give you a raise. So, you know, I do understand the play. It can work out, but clearly it did not work out for Karen Urinov. By the way, I'm not giving advice, okay? Do not go to your boss on Tuesday, because Monday is a holiday. Do not go to your boss on Tuesday morning and threaten to frame them for drug trafficking if they don't sign you to a long-term contract or offer you a raise or some sweet benefits or anything like that. Don't do that. You know, I mean, I know everything's a gamble and, you know, granted they might respect you for demanding what you think you're worth and what you're owed, but it can go wrong. Okay, so it says here, again, getting back to the article, Morissette is suing Urinov for civil extortion, fraud, and negligent misrepresentation, writing in the lawsuit that she, quote, will not be coerced into delivering her blackmailer an extraordinary payday, unquote, and that she pursued legal action, quote, to expose Urinov's scheme and hold her accountable, unquote. Okay, so here's the details of what happened. Again, this is from CBC.ca. Urinov, who previously worked for Live Nation's Israeli operations, was hired in 2025 as a temporary tour manager for Morissette's world tour. In July 2025, the singer and her team, including Urinov, were allegedly flying from the UK to Spain for a concert. At the airport, the lawsuit claims a British border force official flagged a bag asking who owned it. When Urinov said it was hers, she was arrested and issued a seizure notice alleging that the bag contained marijuana and xylazine, a non-opioid animal tranquilizer. During questioning, Urinov allegedly admitted that the bag and the drugs were hers, showing the authorities her Israeli medical marijuana license, the lawsuit says. It was returned to her, and she was released. The next day, Urinov was allegedly detained again at an airport for questioning about the bag they'd taken the previous day. Okay. The next section is titled, A Series of Increasingly Extortionate Letters. The suit claims Urinov told Morissette that, again, she admitted the bag and the drugs belonged to her. But after the tour wrapped, Urinov and her lawyers allegedly sent, quote, a series of increasingly extortionate letters to Morissette, unquote, threatening to sue her in the UK for unspecified claims if Morissette refused to tell British law enforcement that the drugs were hers. According to the lawsuit, the letters said Morissette could, quote, put an end to the matter, unquote, by giving Urinov a fixed 15-year contract that included, quote, income equivalent to that of a tour director with annual increases and bonuses, unquote. She also allegedly demanded Morissette arrange for an immigration lawyer to get her a work visa that would allow Urinov to work in the U.S., and that if the visa couldn't be obtained, she'd demand more pay. This is one of the craziest. This is definitely the craziest manager, or in this case, tour director screws over artist story I've ever heard. This is actually probably one of the craziest just music industry stories I've heard some crazy stories, but this is wild. Okay. The lawsuit also details reasons Morissette felt Urinov was a terrible manager for the 2025 tour. This includes unnecessarily spending nearly $70,000 after, quote, an inexplicable error with a hotel booking that no competent tour manager would have made, unquote, the court filing states. Morissette also alleges that while on tour, Urinov told the singer's team that she had a friend, that she and a friend were arrested in Latin America years ago for smuggling drugs in a surfboard, and that Urinov illegally fled the country after being released on bail. The lawsuit states, quote, this was an astounding revelation, given that Urinov had told Morissette's team during her interview for the tour manager position that nothing in her past would cause any complications with obtaining visas or traveling, and she never mentioned her arrest or crimes in Latin America, unquote. By the way, always, always, always do a background check. The lawsuit says Morissette was reluctant to file, but that she had no choice but to sue. It reads, quote, Morissette will not agree to work with an incompetent blackmailer for the next 15 years or pay her a ransom under the gun, unquote. Morissette is seeking a trial by jury. CBC News has reached out to Urinov and representatives for Morissette, but has not yet heard back. So that's crazy. And I'm pretty sure that woman is going to jail. That's unbelievable. By the way, not even the first time that this has happened, that something terrible like this has happened to Alanis Morissette. 2017, like I said, it's a story as old as the music industry. 2017, Jonathan Todd Schwartz, a former business manager who admitted to embezzling roughly $4.8 to $6.5 million from Alanis Morissette. A former business manager stole millions and millions of dollars from Alanis Morissette. and of course, there's always the question. I mean, aside from these people obviously being horrible, they're thieves. Why does anyone think they're going to get away with any of this? Especially in the case of this Karen Urinov woman. I mean, she had her lawyers drafting these letters. I mean, what is going on? Crazy stuff. Okay. We had to get to that. All right. What we're going to do right now, though, is we're going to take a commercial break and show some love to our amazing sponsors here at WMNH, of which we have many. And then when we come back on the other side of that, we're going to be talking with our next guest, our second guest in hour number two, Numero Dos, Joan as policewoman. Cannot wait to speak with her. So there is plenty more to come if you are listening live on Saturday, Labor Day weekend. So don't go anywhere.
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0: The Shermanator here for another live radio sesh. Got my headphones on the wrong way. Hold on a second. Oh, that's what being a live DJ is all about. It's the Shermanator show on WMNH 95.3, and that was Exile with the song Going Down, which these guys definitely went down without really any hits throughout their career from 1973 to when did their last album come out? They've been making albums right into 2023. 1973 to 2023. Was that 50 years? 50 years worth of albums. Never heard of these guys. American band Exile here on WMNH. That song Going Down, 1978. So yeah, I am Ryan Sherman, and I'm here for another live session of music for the next 2 hours. I'm here every Monday, 6 to 8 p.m., with no exception, just because it is Labor Day. And I did some labor, went to my mom's house and helped do some physical labor, fixing a porch and building a fence and doing all this stuff over in the East Kingston region. And, you know, what have I been up to this weekend, guys? Today is the most perfect day on Earth from a weather perspective. Just absolutely perfect day. But yesterday was good, too. Went up to Castle in the Clouds in Moultonboro, New Hampshire, a cool mansion up that way. You can tour. It's like a wedding venue. There's all kinds of cool trails up that way. An hour and a half from here, kind of a haul. But, you know, you can make a whole day of it. You can stop in Laconia, do some mini golfing at Pirate Cove, perhaps. We were going to run on the Wow Trail in Laconia. There's a little paved trail. It's probably 4 or 5 miles. You know, the lakes region is absolutely gorgeous. Lots of boat rides up there. Mount Washington, Weir's Beach. Anyway, did that during our beautiful three-day weekend. I noticed that the Grind did a soft open, right? Their grand opening was today. New coffee place on Elm Street. I thought they were going to be open till 3. I showed up at 2:30. They were closed. I guess I will try them again later. And then I went to, what is it, Nexus Coffee? Kind of, it's on Elm, further north, kind of in a big modern building, kind of right across the street from the LeMay building and Breezeway and kind of that area. So anyway, always cool businesses open up, you know, places to go, things to see. Queen City Bike Collective. I took a little picture of a little piece of paper hanging in the coffee place. They do all kinds of cute little bike rides around town. Manchester's got a lot going on, guys. But you guys probably want to hear music, right? Okay, so the website is WMNHradio.org. 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The telephone number here in the studio is 603-250-6007. 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Drop us a line and let us know how we are doing. I'm the Shermanator, once again, here every single Monday from 6 to 8 p.m., bringing you music from generally the 1950s to stuff that just came out this year. It's all over the place, all different kinds of genres. I love to spin me some vinyls. Got lots of 45s. If anybody has 45s they don't want, donate them to me, and I will play them on the radio. Let's look at the weather. A gorgeous day, low humidity, nice breeze. I went to Exeter and did a nice little three-mile run. Exeter is really cute. Phillips Exeter Academy, very fancy. You know, I did a run at SNHU campus, last week? You know, school's in session. It's cool seeing people. Makes me miss Plymouth State. Makes me want to go back to school. 79 degrees, a few clouds right now. It's pretty perfect. 31% humidity. Tonight, low around 57. You don't really need your air conditioners anymore. You can just open the windows. 57 tonight. Tomorrow, mostly sunny, high near 80 as we approach the end of summer. Tomorrow night drops into the low of the 50s. It looks like every evening is basically in the 50s at this point. Wednesday, partly sunny, around 80. Thursday, showers likely, mainly in the morning, and then partly sunny, high of 84 on Thursday. And then through the rest of the week here, Friday, sunny, high near 76. Saturday, sunny, high near 78. Sunday, sunny, high near 80. So other than some showers Thursday morning, it looks pretty much rain-free just Wednesday night and Thursday morning. Brimfield Antique Fair in Brimfield, Massachusetts is coming up this week. What is it, Wednesday or Thursday of this week through Sunday? I will be going down that way. You got to get up at like 4:30 in the morning, get there at like 6, and look at stuff all day long. Brimfield, Mass. And then, don't forget, I think the weekend after that is Granite State Comic-Con, guys, in the Doubletree in the SNHU Arena as well, which I will be attending, so that will be fun, too. Okay, let's play some tunes. This is Ulrika Spacek, U-L-R-I-K-A. It's called Mimi Pretend. 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

try. I'm still waiting for. I'm still waiting for the paint to dry. I'm still waiting for the paint to dry.

That was an interesting one, huh? That was Sham. Universal Human Needs is what that one's called. Came out this year, March 11th, 2026. Also featured on Sham's full-length self-titled album, scheduled for release September 25th of 2026. So that was the single, and the album isn't even out yet. Look at how new. That's what we're talking about on the Shermanator Show on WMNH 95.3. Album's not even out yet, okay? How cool is that? Before that, B.W. Stevenson with August Evening Lady. That was a very worn-out 45. 1972. And Ulrika Spacek with Mimi Pretend, 2017. It's Gladys Knight, and also the Pips are involved.

was in rough shape. Had some skipping there. Let's see if I can edit that in post. And let's see if the automatic style. Hey, it worked for that one. Whew, that was worn out. That was rough. 1956, Guy Mitchell singing the blues. And what is that, 70 years later? No. Is it 50 years? Oh, my gosh. 1956. Before that was Chatterton with Bite Down from 2025. 56, 76, 86, 90, 2016, and 26. Wow, 70 years. My girlfriend's grandfather is 96, and grandmother on the, you know, just turned 93, I want to say. They're still living together, married since like 1953 or something. It's incredible. Anyway, 1956, Guy Mitchell singing in the blues. Her grandparents remember when plastic was invented. I was watching a 1931 silent film with Charlie Chaplin last week called City Lights, a very beautiful silent film. And my girlfriend's grandfather, he was a baby, but was alive when that film was made and is still alive now. So that's insane. Chatterton Bite Down from 2025. Gladys Knight and the Pips, Once in a Lifetime Thing, 1974. Here's Pylon with a song called Cool Extra.

Eileen Rogers' Crazy Dream. I got some old 45s here. 1957, my mom was 2 years old when Eileen Rogers released Crazy Dream. Before that, Tall Castle with Sarah Joins the Color Guard came out in 2026. And then Terry Gilkison with Marianne, also from 1957. This next track is about 7.5 minutes long. It's by the artist Woods. And the title is Weekend Wind. It's the Shermanator Show on WMNH 95.3. Live every Monday, 6 to 8 p.m. right here in beautiful downtown Manchester. Let's listen to Weekend Wind. I think it's instrumental. That's part of it.

John Denver. That was Spring, which we are not anywhere near right now. We're actually going into the opposite of that. That was the B-side of Rocky Mountain High, very popular song by Mr. Denver. Anyway, that was Spring, 1972. Woods with Weekend Wind, 7.5 minute song or so from 2020. Just letting you guys know what I got. One more song till the top of the hour. Next hour, I definitely got some ambient stuff I've been meaning to play. So it's going to be a little quieter, a little more mellow, melancholy. I mean, the show is whatever I want it to be, right? My badge still works to get me into the building, so I get to choose what I want for the music. So that will be the second hour if you'd like to explore that space with me. For now, I will play a song by 22 Degree Halo called Lily of the Valley.

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told you what I was going to do. I'm going to play some ambient stuff. Brian Eno. I didn't know that was so old. That's 1983. It's called An Ending. As part of his album, Apollo Atmospheres and Soundtracks. Hey, it's the Shermanator on hour number two of my show, The Shermanator Show, every Monday, 6 to 8 p.m. right here in beautiful downtown Manchester, New Hampshire. And, you know, here's all the things you need to know. I'm the Shermanator. Like I just said, I'm here every Monday. Live, it's Labor Day. 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Lots of interesting one-hour, two-hour, three-hour blocks of various different types of shows, music, talk, sports, what have you. You can check us out on other social media platforms that I assume that we are on if you Google us, like Facebooks, Instagrams, etc., etc. WMNH953@gmail.com is the email address, and the phone number here at the studio, 603-250-6007. It's a beautiful late summer's day for the official, the unofficial end of summer, but the summer doesn't officially end until the 20th. But boy, when summer starts to draw to a close and the days get shorter, you realize how short life is. Hopefully you are all enjoying your lives. Time is brief and fleeting. It's 76 degrees in this absolutely gorgeous Labor Day. I forgot I need to go to Market Basket to get a couple things after I get out of here. Didn't get a chance to go shopping yesterday. I forgot because it didn't feel like Sunday. It felt like Saturday. And Market Basket closes at 8 on Sundays. Don't forget that, guys. So I got to hit Market Basket. I believe they are open for Labor Day. My favorite Market Basket in the world, the downtown Manchester Market Basket. Why is there no... I got to look this up, actually. I should write this down. I was in Exeter. Exeter's gorgeous. There's an Amtrak train at an old train station that I didn't even realize. I thought it was like a museum, an old train station. There's actually an Amtrak train. I wonder what the nearest train is to Manchester, since there is no... Wouldn't it be cool if there was a quick train from here to Boston? That would be great. Anyway, I don't know why that just popped into my head. It's 76 degrees. It's gorgeous. The lows every night will be in the 50s, so I can just skip them. Tomorrow is mostly sunny with a high near 80. Wednesday, partly sunny, high near 80. Wednesday night into Thursday early morning looks like showers. But then it's beautiful as far as NOAA.gov will let me know. Thursday, after the showers in the morning, it'll be sunny in the mid-80s. Friday, sunny near 76. Saturday, sunny near 78 degrees. Sunday, sunny near 80 degrees. And Monday of next week, mostly sunny near 78 degrees. Let's hope that the weather doesn't drastically change, since I'm going to Brimfield, the antique fair, a flea market, biggest flea market in the world. Happens three times a year, September, May, and July, I want to say. So yeah, once again, guys, so Brimfield, if you want to drive an hour and a half. Granite State Comic Con's coming up. I want to say that's the weekend after next weekend. Another cool thing right here in downtown Manchester. What did we just play? Brian Eno is called An Ending, 22 Degree Halo, before the top of the hour. That was Lily of the Valley from 2024. This is an almost 11-minute song. People might not even consider it a song. I don't know. Like I said, it's ambient. The artist's name is Kali Malone, K-A-L-I. The song is called Spectacle of Ritual. And she's the goddess of the organ. I just made that up, but I think she plays an organ in this. Listen to this nice drone sound, if you will, for a little bit. It's nice. WMNH 95.3. It's the Shermanator Show. You got me for another 50 minutes or so.

You guys like this vibe? You guys like what I'm doing here? I don't know. Tosca Tango Orchestra with Ballad 3, EBG. There was some Enya in there, some Grouper, some Callie Malone, Brian Eno, other weird small songs. This was on EVE Online. This is from a video game. Sun has set upon Manchester. WMNH.

right. From Eve Online. That's, you know, like I said, the second hour, playing a different variety of tunes, guys. But still, you know, everything from the 1950s to today. Like I said, everything. All right, it's the Shermanator. And it just about wraps it up for me on 95.3 WMNH. The Shermanator here every single Monday, 6 to 8 p.m. here in the ugliest building in town, the old Manchester bus station. I leave you with Christopher Larkin, who's the composer, I guess, for the Hollow Knight game, the first one anyway. This song is called Green Path off that video game. Great song, great soundtrack. Hey guys, I'll see you next week. Enjoy the cool summer evening.